0: going to shoot you. Phoenix police launching their own investigation. Probable cause documents state both Vasquez and Felix confirmed their participation at a traffic stop. Both claim the driver and passenger, quote, did not follow commands to exit the vehicle. Neither officer activated their department-issued body cameras.
1: That's ABC's Jacqueline Lee reporting, and I'm Wayne Cabot, ABC News.
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6: And it's an important story that deals with the President of the United States of America and also with Canada. We are now being told that the trade talks between the United States and Canada have collapsed. It was a very simple story, very clear that this was a collapse of the conversation. Here's how it was on Fox News.
7: Trade talks between the U.S. and Canada collapsing overnight. A 50% tariff on $20 billion worth of Canadian goods taking effect at midnight. The Trump administration says Canada walked away from a deal that would affect tariffs on steel, aluminum, autos, and lumber. Now, Canada is promising to hit back dollar for dollar, raising the stakes in a major fight with one of America's closest trading partners.
6: Now, President Donald Trump is making it very clear. Canada is not going to get any special treatment, as he described it, simply because it is America's neighbor. The president is saying, no, we're not going to allow that to happen. So let me explain what just happened over the last several days. President Trump temporarily paused a new round of massive tariffs against Canada because he believed a deal was essentially finished. Trump announced that the pause was based on the fact that Canada and the United States, in his words, have a deal. But the deal never got across the finish line, and negotiations collapsed on Friday. Both sides are, of course, now pointing the finger at one another. And the Trump administration is now saying Canada came back at the last minute with demands that the United States simply wasn't willing to accept. Canada, of course, says that Donald Trump in Washington was demanding concessions that threatened Canadian sovereignty and its ability to make its own trade decisions. And President Trump essentially said, enough. The United States has now imposed 50% tariffs on roughly $20 billion worth of Canadian products. Now, these aren't hypothetical tariffs. They are now in effect. And we're talking about Canadian goods ranging from wine and other alcoholic beverages to dairy products to textiles to electronics to paper products, to honey, even hockey equipment. Now, these new duties also go beyond some of the protections that previously existed under the USMCA trade agreement. Now, why is Donald Trump doing this is a question that a lot of people are asking. Well, the White House's argument is extremely straightforward. The Trump administration has said Canada has spent years protecting parts of its economy while expecting largely unrestricted access to the enormous American consumer market. Take alcohol, for example. The White House using this over the weekend. And they pointed out that beginning in March of 2025, Canadian provinces and territories stopped purchasing or selling American alcoholic beverages. Ontario pulled U.S. products from its government-controlled liquor system. And then Quebec took similar action. Now, some provinces subsequently reversed course, but most did not. Then you have dairy. Canada's supply management system has been long a source of friction with American farmers. Then you look at automobiles. Then you look at steel and aluminum. And the Trump administration's basic position is this. You cannot restrict American products and protect Canadian industries and then demand unlimited access to America's markets and to American consumers. Now, the White House says the 50% tariffs are specifically intended to offset what it calls Canada's discriminatory treatment of American commerce and trade. And Trump is approaching this from a position he has maintained for years. America has the biggest consumer market in the world. Access to our American market has tremendous value to anyone else in the world. And if another country wants access to the U.S., then President Trump believes that America should use that leverage to demand reciprocal treatment. A fair deal. Let's be clear. Reciprocal treatment for American workers and American businesses. Now, Canada, they now say they are not backing down on this at all. The Canadian Prime Minister, Carney, has announced that Canada will retaliate at dollar for dollar. Beginning September the 8th, Canada plans tariffs against American goods, including products involving steel, dairy, electronics, and agricultural equipment. Carney is calling Trump's tariffs an economic attack and then said Canada will not surrender its sovereignty simply to reach a deal with Washington. And that means we now have something very different from a negotiating threat. We potentially have an actual North American trade war. Now, you got to remember how economically connected we are. And I'm saying this as, you know, whether you're Canadian listening to this or American listening to this, we are absolutely interconnected. The United States and Canada don't simply sell finished products to each other. Our manufacturing systems are very much intertwined, and this is going to be a problem for both countries. All right. Components can cross the border, go into another product, cross back again, and eventually end up in a finished vehicle or piece of machinery. That happens all the time. By the way, same thing happens with Mexico. So when you start putting 50% tariffs on products moving across the border, businesses now have to make a serious decision. Do you absorb the cost, number one? Do you raise the price for consumers, number two? Or do you find another supplier, number three? And this is the outcome that President Trump wants. Do they move production into the United States of America instead of having it in Canada? Now, if you need the American business more than you need the Canadian business, are you going to move those manufacturing companies into the U.S. so you don't have to deal with this trade tariff and paying these tariffs with the United with Canada and the U.S., right? Like, that's a simple question. And the president's betting on the answer is going to be fine. We'll move to America. Now, this is a strategic gamble, no doubt, but it's one that is based in Trump's tariff policy. Now, the president said he wants CEOs looking at a 50% tariff and saying this: why am I manufacturing this in Canada when I could be building it in Michigan, Ohio, Pennsylvania, Texas, Tennessee, and avoid the tariffs altogether? And the White House is already pointing, by the way, to reshoring this announcement in the automobile industry as evidence that Donald Trump's broader trade strategy is influencing corporate investment decisions. And that has certainly been a real thing in America. There's also the other side of this, right? Canada is very angry right now. Canada is very mad. And how much leverage do they have over the United States of America? Not near as much. They have a smaller economy. They don't have as much manufacturing. They have a lot of goods that they need to export into America. And so when you look at what they are doing right now, the question is, who flinches first? Donald Trump believes Canada will flinch first. I actually believe there's an extremely good chance that that is exactly what is going to happen. that Canada is going to flinch first. Now, the president has also made it clear that Canada's just been taking advantage of us for far too long, and this goes back to his trade negotiations all over the world. There were too many countries that were taking advantage of the U.S. and getting full access to us, to the United States of America, while giving us limited or no access to their consumers. The president's saying, I just want a fair playing field. That's all I want. And what did they say in Canada? No. Now, they may be used to America being pretty darn weak. They may be used to America being kind of wussy on trade negotiations. And they may be hoping that that's exactly what's going to happen. The president will flinch. I don't believe that he's going to flinch. I think he's dug in, and it's based on principle and a policy that makes sense for Americans. This is why a lot of people voted for Donald Trump in the first place. 1-800-474-9732. 1-800-474-9732. 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And start your day with a 47 morning update so you know what's happening in Washington at the White House as well.

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9: All right, welcome back. It is the Ben Ferguson Show. It is nice to have you with us. And if you just joined us, gosh, we have so much to talk about. I want to get some of your phone calls in here. 1-800-474-9732. 1-800-474-9732. 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Phone lines are open. I want you to hear, by the way, what Donald Trump said on August the 19th. So this was not that many days ago, five, 6 days ago. And here's what the president had to say about tariffs in Canada compared to where we are now.
10: We're paying tremendous tariffs into Canada, and those tariffs are going to be totally eviscerated down to zero.
11: Is the U.S. going to lower tariffs on Canadian autos for
10: luxury? We're doing certain things. We're giving, got to give something, and we're doing certain things. They were paying a high number. We're reducing it a little bit. It's good for everybody. But our farmers are going to be thrilled. Our manufacturers are going to be thrilled. And basically, we have no tariffs going into Canada. Canada was charging us tremendous tariffs. We no longer have any tariffs. And what I was able to do is we put, as you know, under the new tariff, I guess you'd call it the new tariff schedules that we came out with, they were going to get a 50% tariff on everything starting today. And we've held it back 3 days. It's all subject to finalization of documents. So subject to the finalization of documents, we have a deal with Canada. And I think it's a very good deal for both parties. It's great for our farmers. Our farmers will no longer be held up because they were being hurt very badly by Canada. Yeah.
9: This is a president, and what he had to say, by the way, I think is very measured. I think there's a lot of people that are going to hear what the president just said there and go, yeah, this makes a lot of sense. Why should we allow them to take such advantage of us? We should not allow them to take this much of an advantage of us. And that is the point where I think the president's like, hey, I just want a fair deal. And for far too long, they have been taking advantage of us, right? Like not the other way around. They have been taking advantage of us. That is the president of the United States of America. Saying, I just want a fair deal for the American people. Why would we not be in favor of that? 1-800-474-9732. 1-800-474-9732. Kathy, thanks for waiting. You are on the Ben Ferguson Show. It's really nice to have you with us. Hello.
12: Hi. I'm from Michigan. And this is a concern because you have Dana Nessel, who's the Attorney General, who is Jewish. And she is not going to the DNC because she's appalled on how the Jewish people in office have been treated. But still going to vote for Abdul Said and still going to support him. So she's saying, I don't care about the Jewish community. I don't care about the Democrat Party, even though we're doing wrong by the constituents.
9: Yeah, I think this is the real thing, and it's look at the actions, not the words of the Democrats, right?
12: Yep.
9: Like, look at their actions, and they will tell you what they believe in. The Democratic Party is over and over again showing themselves as being a group of individuals that is going to keep supporting the DSA. Like, they are not going to say no to them. They like the Democratic Socialists of America. They created the Democratic Socialists of America. I'll give you another example of this. Listen, this was on Fox News Sunday. As the Democratic Party and its socialist candidates and they're asking the Democratic leadership, hey, what do you think about their framework? Take a listen.
13: $5 billion.
14: Okay, but the question gets to be what you're willing to tolerate. The Washington Post, not a conservative group over there, the editorial board has a warning saying this: the Democratic establishment has tried to accommodate itself to the rise of the DSA by saying it supports a big tent movement. The DSA doesn't mind being welcomed into American institutions. After all, you have to control an institution, say the Senate, to abolish it, and eventually Democrats might find their own party is on the menu. Is that a risk you think that's being taken seriously inside the party?
13: Yes, and the most important word in that whole paragraph was the word establishment. If this is framed as a battle between the establishment and the DSA, the establishment will lose, and candidly, rightfully so, because Americans are angry at the status quo. What my faction of the party needs to do is to demonstrate to Americans what our positive, proactive agenda is to strengthen the middle class, how we are going to base that in freedom, not socialism, free enterprise, free minds, freedom from fear, and free elections.
14: So there is a video of somebody who's been campaigning a lot with Democratic candidates or Democratic socialist candidates who say they belong in your party.
9: Let me just jump in here. That was the most interesting word salad I've seen in a long time. I mean, it really was. It really was funny. Because even there, you heard it. Not afraid. I'm not going to say no to the socialists because they know that this is the future of their party. They know it.
12: But the American people need to wake up and realize they're not going to go after the rich. The middle class is going to hurt. The middle class is going to lose everything. They just talk about Medicaid, universal Medicaid. They're not telling what everything else they're going to take. People think they're paying high taxes now. It's going to get worse. People are going to lose their homes. They're going to see more homeless.
9: Yeah. I appreciate the phone call. Thank you, ma'am. It's good to talk to you. 1-800-474-9732. 1-800-474-9732. Let me go to Linda. Thanks for waiting. You are on the Ben Ferguson Show. Nice to have you with us. Hi.
15: Hi. I am a Trump supporter, and I'm 80 years old, and I've seen wars and treaties come and go. But I'm not politically astute. I do know a lot about human relationships. My question is, with Trump insisting on going forward in this way with Canada, is he unknowingly alienating
9: Do me a favor. You keep blocking. Hold on. You keep blocking your phone speaker. So if you'll, so try to not block that.
15: Okay.
9: And now go ahead and say the point you were saying. Go ahead.
15: All right. Is Trump alienating Canada and getting U.S. in a situation where we are just not going to have a friend? I mean, and
9: yeah. So this is the. And again, I go back to the point that the president made. Who needs us more, right, in this relationship? Canada needs America more than America needs Canada. Just look at the trade numbers. And what the president's saying is you can't block American goods and services from coming into Canada if you have unrestricted access to the United States of America. That's they've been taking advantage of us for decades. And we've not fixed this. And the president said it's a bad deal. We're going to fix it. Now, if that is your definition of alienating Canada, I'm okay with it because we have been a fabulous trading partner for Canada. Canada gets to trade all their stuff in America, and then they don't allow all of our stuff to go into Canada. That's like a big problem. Like, not kind of a problem. Like, it's a massive problem.
15: Okay, thank you. And I have one more question. Who would you consider rock solid friends that would really come to our defense and go to war for us if necessary? What places in the world? And
9: Israel.
15: I'm going to hang up and listen. Yeah, I'm going to listen and hang up because my phone is not good.
9: Look, I think Israel would come to our aid. I think Saudi Arabia would come to our aid. I think England, if push came to shove, would come to our aid. A lot of it depends on who is attacking us. But ultimately, I'll just be honest with you. I think America has to be in a scenario where we have the ability to protect and defend ourselves and not rely on anyone else. Because at this point in 2026, I just don't trust that other countries are going to show up in a meaningful way. There's symbolic involvement, and then there's meaningful involvement. There's a very big difference in those two scenarios. Do I think that Israel would show up in a meaningful way? Yes. Do I think UK could show up in a symbolic way? Yeah. Do I think Canada could show up in a symbolic way? Yeah. Let me say it a little differently. If we're waiting on Canada to show up for us to win or lose, we're screwed. That's a better way of putting it. And I think our Secretary of War and the president understands that. That's why they've tried to rebuild our military the way they have. It's the Ben Ferguson Show. Quick break. A lot more coming up.
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16: Media is an equal opportunity employer. it kind of just felt like an end of the world scene. Every animal was trying to run and make it out as much as it could, but not everything was making it.
17: Jason Davis telling us how he made it out of what is now a 20-square-mile fire, the Hawk Fire outside Reno, which exploded in less than a day from a minor brush fire. Fueled by wind and bone-dry conditions across the West, homes have burned. 90,000 people have left their homes or under orders to. The fire apparently caused by a human. Police in Oregon are asking for the public's help after what they found at a fire scene in Washington County, Detective Shannon Wild.
18: The remains of 5 people were discovered, as well as multiple deceased domesticated animals.
17: No suspect has been found, and people in Forest Grove are advised to lock their doors. Oil prices high but stable as we await tomorrow's announcement by Treasury Secretary Bessent on what President Trump calls economic.
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23: Are you retired?
9: All right, welcome back. It is the Ben Ferguson Show. It is nice to have you with us tonight. 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PatriotMobile.com, phone lines are open. Let's get some of your reaction, your phone calls in here, and see what you think about this. Diaz, what did you say? My producer's yelling at me. I couldn't hear him. All right, let me go to Leslie. Welcome. You are on the Ben Ferguson Show. Nice to have you with us. Hi.
24: What did you say?
9: Leslie, I got you. Go ahead.
24: Okay. What I want to know is how can these people that are socialists go to Washington, D.C. and swear to take an oath when the oath is for the Constitution and the Republic when they're all against it? You can't be both.
9: Yeah, so you're a wolf in sheep's clothes. It is destroy and conquer America. They have no problem lying. They have no problem deceiving. They have no problem destroying.
24: Being a senator or a house, if they're swearing to be a socialist and swearing to take the oath. You can't be both, one or the other.
9: Well, again, this goes back to they are a wolf in sheep's clothing. They are going to Washington to destroy America. They will lie when they.
24: Point.
9: I understand, but they will lie when they raise their right hand. And they're going to say, hey, I was duly elected by the people of my state, right, or my district, and wherever they're coming from, to go and implement what I have said I'm going to do. And so in their mindset, they're saying, I am doing with the will of the people, so I'm not lying. I'm just changing directions of what you guys thought you wanted, and now I'm going in another direction, which is to get rid of the president, to get rid of the Senate, to get rid of the Supreme Court, right? The DSA's platform, this is what it is. When they tell you what they say, believe them.
24: But that's just the point. Even if they were elected, the Senate and the House, they don't have to accept them into Congress, because you have to pass the oath. That oath is very, very important.
9: Yeah,
24: you can't be both.
9: I agree with you on you can't be both. That, like, I absolutely agree with you. Trey Gowdy, by the way, was saying this about Republicans, and I appreciate your phone call. Thank you. But here's what he had to say on the Republicans have the defensive message. And he says, we need to have a definitive message to the DSA that they are nuts.
0: Raising to be successful this year in the midterms.
1: Yeah. So you're saying it's the individual candidates, yeah, these individual races that are having success. We'll see. The clearly the polls are indicating that there's a lot of races that are tighter than a lot of people thought they were going to be, Trey, as we head into the midterms. And Democrats may be well positioned as you get to Labor Day. But there's going to be a full out sprint before November.
2: Yeah, I mean, some of them are unforced errors. I mean, Texas should not be close, and John Cornyn would not be close. So Republicans, Brett, they have the defensive message. Yes, the DSA, they're nuts. Yes. But you also need an offensive message. You heard McCormick allude to it. We acknowledge the pain, but things will get better. Do you want 2 years of investigations and impeachment, or do you want us 2 years and things will get better? That they need both messages.
1: Yeah. Trey, while I have you here, South Carolina specific.
9: He's right, by the way. You got to have both, right? You got to have both messages here so that you win through this. And, you know, this goes back to the Democrats. Chuck Schumer on the DSA candidate saying we're a big tent party. He's saying they are us.
3: I wonder, what your take is. You know, you have a sort of surprising upset in Florida, right, with a candidate who certainly more to the left of, candidate backed by, folks like you. What do you make of this rise in the DSA and what that could mean for this?
22: Well, we're a big tent party. And, not everyone has the same exact view on every single issue. But if you look at the overall issues, the costs,

0: We got 10 who say that they're running on Medicare for all. In the U.S. Senate, Angie Nixon in Florida, Juliana Stratton, Abdullah Syed, Peggy Flanagan in Minnesota, and then there's 6 of them in the House as well. So it's only 10.
1: Doesn't think I'll win, and those all the people are not going to win.
0: Okay, but that would only be 10, right? Small number, but these things have a way of gaining momentum in the same way that Mamdani was supposed to be a New York-only phenomenon, and now we've got a DSA candidate in Florida, of all places.
2: In Florida, 90 miles away from Cuba, where the country and its people are languishing in communism, and it's sad what's happening. They're living in squalor. They're lucky to have the lights on, let alone health care. And the Democratic Party, the party that was once led by JFK, a famous communist crusader, has nominated as its standard bearer in what used to be a swing state, an avowed Democratic socialist. The times have a change.
0: Yeah, so anytime a Democratic leader is asked about the rise of the DSA, they always say, well, the Democrat Party, it's a big tent. Is it too big for you?
1: I don't think that it's necessarily too big, but we're not socialists. So I think that there's a difference here in the way we believe in an economic system. So I think that that's part of the problem. And also, as you know, I've said this many times, these DSA members should not have been allowed to run on a Democratic ticket. They are not Democrats. So there is a big tent and welcome to the party, but then you need to fall in line with what the actual Democratic values are of the party. And being a socialist is not a Democratic value.
0: Yeah, when you say that Democrats are not socialists, I remember what Yoda said to Luke Skywalker. Oh, you will be. It's catching fire.
1: Well, we can bet on that. I disagree.
0: Right. Good to see y'all.
3: I mean, it makes me laugh how much they're falling over themselves to try to tell people that you believe in something and you're then don't believe in it, but you kind of believe in it, and it just all kind of works together, and we're just a big tent party. Please don't get rid of us, because they created these crazies. I just don't think they thought they were actually going to like excommunicate them from their own party. The Chuck Schumers are on notice. Like, we are coming after you. We may destroy you. We may completely take you out. 1-800-474-9732. 1-800-474-9732. Jeff, thanks for waiting. You're on the Ben Ferguson. 749732. Diaz, where do you want me to go next? Let's go to Todd. Welcome to you, by the way. Just make sure you have your phone by your ear. That's the easiest way to put it. I want to play one other thing for you, and then we'll get some more of your phone calls. This was something else that happened the other day, and it was Lauren Wright talking about the DSA candidates and said the ideas sound like they are from the Communist Manifesto. Well, guess what? They are.
4: I mean, even people in the Democratic Party are saying, listen, there's people on the far left that are really ginning up the radical rhetoric. Lauren, what do you think?
5: I mean, you don't get to communism without socialism. That's the stepping stone. And a lot of the ideas coming out of these DSA candidates sound like they're from the Communist Manifesto. It's the destruction of the Constitution and our democratic way of life. It's the confiscation of personal property, the destruction of the nuclear family. I mean, these are the old, old strokes and the hits, and we've heard them a million times. And so I've said it to you before, Trace, I want every Democrat who endorses or cozies up to this DSA agenda to ask, why aren't you a communist? What's the difference? And I don't think a lot of them can answer the question.
3: Are you communist? It's a great question. Like, hey, can you just answer that question? Why are you a communist? Where? The other question that should be asked is, where has communism worked? Just tell me where it's worked. I'm waiting for someone to answer that question in the Democratic Socialist Party. Where does it actually work? Where has it been successful? Where has Marxism been successful? Where has communism been successful? Where has socialism been successful? Show me, and because it's not like this is an idea that's ever been tried. It's not like it's like a new drug on the market where you're like, hey, we're doing a clinical trial. Like, we've done the clinical trials in communism, socialism, Marxism.

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A lot more after this.

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11: All right, welcome back. It is the Ben Ferguson Show. It is so nice to have you with us. I do want to get some of your phone calls. 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Let me get some of your phone calls in here. Let me go to Jeff. Thanks for waiting. You are on the Ben Ferguson Show. Nice to have you with us. Hello.
12: Hello, Ben. Jeff here. How you doing tonight?
11: Doing well, sir. Go ahead.
12: Yes, sir. A little bit ago, there was a woman that was on there that she was talking about Canada being friends. She was so worried about Canada being friends. First thing I want to say is Canada and Mexico, they're both supposed to be our friends. They're supposed to be watching our back. Well, look at the job that our friends did, letting all the illegals come across their border. Now, the second thing that I want to say is that business is business. Trump is looking out for the American people. And the tariffs will come back to us. And if the Canada has been collecting tariffs on us and we have not been on them, of course they're going to be upset because we're going to wind up taking the money that they're using for their free health care, their free schools, and everything like that that they've been making money on from us to pay those bills.
11: Well, let's go back to another example of something that you just said that I think is a very interesting point, and that is if they're really our friends, they'd watch our back, all right? Really our friends, they wouldn't be allowing 20 million plus people to invade our country. They wouldn't allow for the drugs and the fentanyl to come into our country. They wouldn't allow for the human smuggling, the sex trafficking, the drug trafficking, the list goes on and on, to come through our country.
12: Their borders.
11: Right. Into our country, through their borders. That is part of the reason why I go back to the simple point that I've made before. You can say you're our friend all you want to, but look at what Mexico has done to this country. By the way, Mexico is abusing this country because the number one stimulant of Mexico's economy outside of oil for year after year after year was illegal immigrants in America sending money back to Mexico. It outpaced their oil production. Oil production, folks. That is crazy.
12: That's ridiculous.
11: But that's what they were doing. And so I agree with you wholeheartedly. I 100% I agree with you. It is absurd for us to not stand up for ourselves. Like we need to stand up for ourselves and say, hey, like we're not going to sit here and be treated this way. We're just not. We're really sorry. Like we're gonna protect ourselves. We're gonna defend ourselves. We're not gonna sit here and just act like this isn't happening when clearly it's happening.
12: Well, it's time for us to quit being the nice guy. I mean, you know, we're giving billions and billions of dollars away to everybody. And when we say, hey, we need a little bit of help, they say, oh no, I don't think that we're gonna do that. Yeah. Now that's just not right.
11: I agree with you there, and I agree with you there, and I could not agree with you more. And this is the reason why the president's doing what he's doing, by the way, with the president. I mean, this is why he's doing what he's doing. This is why he's saying what he's saying. He's absolutely correct. 1-800-474-9732. 1-800-474-9732. Let me go to Lisa. Thanks for waiting. You're on the Ben Ferguson Show. Hi.
13: Hello.
11: Hi, how are you?
13: I'm fine. My name's Lisa, and I just wanted to say that I totally support what President Trump is doing. The Congress in the mid-1970s began a program to start reducing all our tariffs, and then NAFTA changed everything, too. And I think what people don't realize is if we continue buying all of our goods from other countries, we are making them rich. And what that, in the end, what that does is going to make the U.S. dollar worth less money, which it already is. It's already losing ground in the world. So, I mean, you know, we worry about our friends, but like you said, they're not really our friends if they're looking out for number one, which is what they're doing, understandably. But we just need to have, you know, balanced, fair trade and rules that work.
11: Well, we certainly do, and that's step one. Look, I'm in favor of us having fair trade with other countries. What I'm not in favor of, and I'm okay with looking at some things, is like, hey, can it save me money by getting it so much cheaper overseas? That's part of the equation. I think you need trade. What we don't need is trade agreements like we have with Canada, where they get unlimited access to the U.S. while screwing America each and every day. With limited trade, and we don't get to go back and forth. We've had this in Europe, by the way. Same thing in Europe, where in Europe we allow their automobiles to come into this country, but they won't take our automobiles. That's something the president made it very clear he was going to stop that from happening, and I'm glad that he did. Right, like it's absurd. How much they were screwing us there. And so what did the president do? The president fixed that as well. So these things have to be fixed. And we got to fix them the right way. And we have to make sure that when we fix them the right way, that we don't get taken advantage of. That's all the president's trying to do right now with Canada. That's it. Like nothing else. That is all that we're trying to do. That and anyone that doesn't understand that, I don't know what else I can tell you. Like, I'm sorry that you don't understand it, but that's what it is. Like, it's that's what we're talking about here. So, you know, again, the president's standing up for America, and we have the leverage, especially with Canada. All right, coming up in the next hour, we passed a $40 trillion debt marker, and we're going to be talking about what that means for America. That coming up next on the Ben Ferguson Show right after this.
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16: ABC News, I'm Wayne Cabot.
17: This is being investigated as a quintuple homicide. Five people deceased.
16: The gruesome discovery at a fire scene in Washington County, Oregon. Detective Shannon Wild.
17: We're still actually working to determine who the people are and what their connection may be.
16: No suspects yet, and police are telling people around Forest Grove to lock their doors. Walls of flame line the mountains on the Nevada-California border near Reno, from a small brush fire Saturday to 20 square miles today, with 90,000 evacuated, homes burning, animals making a run for it. The Hawk Fire believed to be caused by human activity, shifting wind, making it a real bear to fight. Iran may have attacked more public utilities based on reports out of Britain. ABC's Lama Hassan in London.
18: A small-scale energy generator was attacked and shut down for 4 days. The Telegraph newspaper reporting it was an Iranian cyber attack, the first of its kind in the UK. British officials insisting there was no threat to the wider grid. Nobody lost power, but the government is taking this incident seriously. The incident reportedly taking place at the same time as a series of other attacks targeting dozens of water treatment systems in 7 U.S. states last month, also believed to be carried out by Iranian-based hackers.
16: 25 years after the September 11th attacks, New York City is still working to formally identify all of the nearly 3,000 people killed at the World Trade Center. The latest from ABC's Aaron Katursky.
19: For the first time, the Medical Examiner's Office and the NYPD have identified a 9/11 victim using genetic genealogy, combining DNA testing with family trees. It's part of a solemn pledge the Medical Examiner's Office made a quarter century ago to identify as many victims as possible. The new identification is an adult female.
16: Still about 40% of the remains have yet to be identified. You're listening to ABC News.
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16: Those bumps on your skin, don't know where they came from? Summertime social interaction is causing a surge of what they used to call monkeypox.
21: The rash or lesions that you would see on the skin from Mpox can last anywhere from several days to 2 weeks or so, and in rare cases, even longer.
16: It's Denver ER physician Dr. Noah Kaufman, Colorado, nearing last year's total cases. The ex-officer convicted of killing Sonia Massey in her Illinois home in 2024, shooting her as she boiled water on her stove, died in prison today. Sean Grayson was found guilty of second-degree murder last October, was doing a 20-year prison sentence. He'd been living in prison with stage 4 cancer. This weekend, The Odyssey became Christopher Nolan's highest-grossing film, but once again, it was Peter Parker who picked up the top prize.
22: What is happening to me? Did you miss me, Spidey?
23: Spider-Man swung to the top of the box office for the fourth weekend in a row. Brand New Day collecting another $39 million in ticket sales this weekend.
24: You can bring demons back from the Further.
23: In second place, the sixth installment in the Insidious franchise called Out of the Further. That made $25.3
25: million. Ithaca's King is coming back.
23: And rounding out the top three was Christopher Nolan's The Odyssey, which added another $19.5 million 6 weeks after its debut. Mike Dubusky, ABC News.
16: Hit advisories into tomorrow from California to Florida. I'm Wayne Cabot, ABC News.
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11: Every American really angry. A story of the federal government not, and this includes Republicans, living within our means. This is the government destroying the future of this country for our children and our grandchildren. The United States of America has just crossed a number that almost doesn't sound real, and most Americans cannot comprehend it. It's a number that doesn't even make sense because our minds can't understand the amount of debt we're talking about. $40 trillion. Now, that is roughly the size of America's gross national debt. According to the Treasury Department, the total public debt outstanding has officially surpassed the $40 trillion for the first time in history. The Wall Street Journal reported today that the milestone has now been not only crossed, but it's going to continue to go up. And the portion economists generally compare with the economy is around the size of the entire U.S. gross domestic product. Now, if you think about what that means, America is now carrying a debt burden relative to the economy that we haven't experienced since the aftermath of World War II. Except this one is enormously different. In 1946, to put this in perspective, America had just finished fighting a global war, not on one front, but two fronts. We had mobilized millions and millions of Americans. We had built an enormous military. We'd manufactured thousands of ships and aircraft. And then we did what no other country could do. We defeated the Nazis and the Japanese and saved, well, the free world. So today, you put that in comparison, well, we haven't come out of emerging from a World War III. The Congressional Budget Office, however, is saying our spending is even worse than then. The budget office projects that debt held by the public will equal 101% of GDP in 2026, meaning more in debt than we actually did in our economy. That is insane. Now, the previous record was about 106% immediately after World War II. And the Congressional Budget Office says we're on track to blow straight through that record and reach 120% of GDP by 2035 in just 9 years. And here's the part that should terrify you as a taxpayer. I don't care if you're a Republican or a Democrat or an independent. We aren't borrowing the money because America doesn't collect enough money to operate a massive government of historical size. We're spending extraordinary amounts of money because apparently that's just what Washington thought would be fun for them and kicking the can down the road. The Congressional Budget Office expects that Washington will spend approximately $7.4 trillion this year while collecting $5.6 trillion in revenue. Let's just be clear. $5.6 trillion is more than enough to run a government. So that means that we have a deficit of $1.9 trillion in 1 year alone, almost $2 trillion. Now, the Republicans, to be clear, are in charge right now, and many Republicans don't seem to care about what's happening. Now, to put it another way, the Wall Street Journal calculated earlier this year that for every dollar Washington collects in taxes and tariffs, it is spending $1.33. So let's make this more palatable for all of us in our minds. Imagine you're running your household like this. You're making $100,000 a year. Then every year you spend $133,000. What do you do to come up with the extra $33,000? You borrow the difference. Then next year you do it again. And the next year again. And the next year again. And then eventually your problem isn't simply what you're buying. Your problem then becomes the interest on everything you already bought. And that is where America is right now. The interest bill may be the most shocking number in this entire story. The Congressional Budget Office is now projecting that the federal government will spend $1 trillion on net interest in 2026 alone to cover what we have borrowed so far. Again, $1 trillion a year our U.S. government needs just to cover the interest payments on the money we borrowed. Now, not paying down the debt, not fixing the highways, not securing the border, not buying fighter jets, not funding schools, not sending Social Security checks out, just on interest, something that doesn't actually help anybody in this country at all, unless you're one of the institutions that's buying up the government's debt. Now, $1 trillion essentially for the privilege of servicing money Washington has borrowed, that's one hell of a deal for those that are lending out the money. And the CBO also projects annual net interest costs could climb to more than $2.1 trillion by 2036, meaning every year they need $2.1 trillion just to cover the debt. Now let's break $1 trillion in annual interest down. What does that mean? It means that every day our government is having to write a check for $2.74 billion every day. That means every hour, 24 hours a day, the U.S. government is having to come up with $114 million just to cover the interest. Yeah, you heard me right. America 24/7 is spending $114 million every hour just to cover our debt. If you want to put it into even a more understandable way for our minds, how about this? Do you know every 30 seconds, every minute, how much money we have to come up with to cover our debt in the United States of America and our government right now? 1.9 million every 30 seconds is how much it costs us, the taxpayers, not to run our government, just to fund the interest on borrowing the money. Now, if you want to break it down even more to make you even more angry, and again, I don't care if you're a Democrat or Republican, you should be livid right now. That means roughly every second, the federal government is having to borrow $31,700 every second, 1.9 million every minute, 114 million every hour, and 2.74 billion every day just to cover our interest. Now, every second you're listening to this story, imagine another $31,000 going out the door just to service the federal debt. Count 5 seconds. 1, 2, 3, 4, 5. You know what that cost us in debt? Just the interest, $158,000. In 10 seconds, that's more than $317,000. And we haven't paid off one penny of the principal, the amount of money we borrowed, with any of the money that I just mentioned. Now, that is what makes all this so dangerous. Another way to understand $40 trillion in debt is this way. Just take America's roughly 340 million residents, all right? That's where we are with our population, all right? And then if you want to take just the interest that we owe, that's $40 trillion, what would that mean for every American if they got a check? The national debt works out to roughly $117,000 for every man, woman, and child in America. So right now, the national debt is at $117,000 for every man, woman, and child. If we just didn't have that debt, we could write a check to every single person in this country that is a citizen for that amount of money. Now, if you want to know how much money we're talking about here for a family of four, the national debt works out to roughly $470,000 that you could write a check to a family of four for if we just didn't have to pay the debt on the $40 trillion that we are in debt right now. All right, I want to get some of your phone calls in here on this as well. So we're going to open up the PatriotMobile.com phone lines, 1-800-474-9732. 1-800-474-9732. 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We'll get your phone calls and hear your reaction to all of this. Quick break. Ben Ferguson Show. More after this.

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9: Welcome back. It is the Ben Ferguson Show. It is nice to have you with us. As I mentioned a moment ago, obviously the government isn't going to mail your family a $470,000 invoice tomorrow morning. But that's the scale of the liability that is being carried by this country. Now, if you look at taxpayers, because not every person pays taxes, then it's a lot worse than what I just described. The IRS processed more than 165 million individual income tax returns in 2025. Now, if you simply divide 40 trillion by those 165 million returns, as illustrated on the burden of, well, where you would be, that means that every taxpayer in America would have to write a check to get our debt to zero for 1/1000th of a second. You would have to write a check for $242,000 right now. But immediately, you would still owe more money. Because why? Government is spending about 33 cents more per dollar than we're bringing in. Every dollar they get, they spend $1.33. And again, that's not a literal bill that goes out to you. Married couples, by the way, can file jointly. Some federal taxpayers, well, they file individual returns. And federal debt isn't allocated that way. But it gives you an idea of the magnitude of the problem. $117,000 is what every breathing American would have to write a check for to get our debt to zero. And a lot of people don't pay taxes. That's why it skyrockets to $242,000 per individual income tax return. And Washington, by the way, is still adding to the tab. By the end of the fiscal year 2000, for example, America's gross federal debt was $6.5 trillion. You fast forward 10 years later, it was at $13.5 trillion. In 10 years after that, in 2020, the number skyrocketed to $26.9 trillion. And by the end of the fiscal year 2025, it was $37.4 trillion. Well, now we're in August, and the number has hit $40 trillion. That means America's debt has increased by more than sevenfold since 2000. And according to reporting on the latest numbers, the debt increased by roughly $3 trillion over the past year alone, about $7.9 billion each and every day. So let that number sink in. We're adding debt at a pace of roughly $329 million an hour, $5.5 million a minute, more than $91,000 every second. So just to go back and put it in perspective in a different way, just during this story alone that you've been listening to, the national debt has increased by $38 million. And there's an important distinction here about this. The $40 trillion figure is gross federal debt. It includes debt held by the public plus money the government owes to its own accounts. And according to the current figures reported by Reuters, there's approximately $32.3 trillion in public held treasury debt and another roughly $7.8 trillion in intragovernmental holdings. Economists generally focus on the publicly held debt when comparing the debt to the GDP. And even by the narrow measurement, we're around 100% of the entire U.S. economy. This is why I bring up this issue. You can blame COVID. You can say it was the Trump tax cuts that were the best we've ever seen that somehow put us in this situation. I actually think it's none of those things. What I do think it is clearly this. Our government has figured it out that they can spend as much money as they want to, and no one is going to stop them, and that includes both sides of the aisle. And what they're doing is destroying this country with debt at a level that no one could ever imagine. Our national debt just surpassed $40 trillion. Now, there's a question that we all should be asking about that debt. How much of the money Washington spends is simply being stolen, wasted, improperly paid out, duplicated, or even just mismanaged? And what is it costing us as taxpayers? When you start digging into the government's own watchdog reports, the numbers, well, they're staggering. And we also need to be careful about one thing at the very beginning of this. You cannot honestly say that fraud, waste, and abuse caused $40 trillion in national debt, all right? Oh, some of this is just straight-up government spending. Wars, by the way, they cause debt many times. Recessions cause debt. COVID spending absolutely contributed to our national debt. And then there's tax and spending decisions that contribute. Social Security and Medicare costs. And then defense spending also contribute to our national debt. But fraud and improper payments and inefficient government have unquestionably added to America's fiscal burden. And the government's own numbers suggest the scale is enormous. So let's just start with fraud. This isn't somebody's political estimate. This comes from the Government Accountability Office and investigative arms of Congress. The GOA attempted to estimate fraud across the entire federal government and concluded that Washington loses somewhere between $233 billion and $521 billion every year to fraud alone. Now, let me repeat that. Potential federal fraud losses, $233 billion on the low end, $521 billion on the high end every single year. Now, the GOA also based that estimate on fiscal years 2018 through 2022 and said fraud represents about 3-7% of the average federal obligations during that period. Now, if you want to think about that, that would be $521 billion. That's approximately $1.43 billion lost to fraud every day, or nearly $60 million to fraud alone every hour, or $1 million every minute in this country we are spending on fraud and abuse. Another way of looking at it, every second, the U.S. government is being bamboozled out of $16,500 every second. That's what someone is stealing from taxpayers. Now, imagining it happening the next second, and the next second, and the next, and then 24 hours later, you're in debt so far as a country that you don't even know what to do to get out of it. Well, that's what we've been doing, folks. And fraud isn't the whole problem. Then you've got another section that's costing you an egregious amount of money and debt. And that is under the category of improper payments. Now, there's an important distinction here. Fraud means intentional deception. An improper payment doesn't necessarily mean somebody committed a crime. It can simply just mean the government paid the wrong person, or paid the wrong amount, or couldn't document that a payment was proper, or made a payment that shouldn't have been made at all. But from the taxpayer's perspective, there's still a basic question. Why is Washington, D.C. sending out money that shouldn't be going out? Well, I can answer that question, unfortunately. The GOA says that since the fiscal year 2003, federal agencies have reported approximately $2.6 trillion. I didn't say billion. I said $2.6 trillion since 2003 in improper payments. That's not fraud. These are just dumb payments. $2.8 trillion. And the GOA warned the actual total could be significantly higher because those estimates cover only a subset, they say, of federal programs. Now, let's just go back to the fiscal year 2024. Just 16 federal agencies reported approximately $162 billion in improper payments across 68 programs. And roughly 75% of those improper payments, or $121 billion, were concentrated in just five program areas. So now understand something else critical. You cannot add $521 billion in fraud to $162 billion in improper payments and call the result the government's total waste. There is overlap because fraudulent payments are a type of improper payment. But either way, these numbers demonstrate an enormous problem that's now connecting us to the $40 trillion mess that we're in, our national debt. And if you look at America, just imagine if we could eliminate just the low end of the GOA's estimated annual fraud losses. Now, the low end, they say, is $233 billion. Over 10 years, ignoring inflation and other changes, that would literally mean we would save $2.33 trillion. At the high end, $521 billion annually, you're talking about $5.2 trillion over a decade. Now, that doesn't mean eliminating the fraud would magically erase the $5 trillion of existing national debt. But one thing's for sure, Democrats and Republicans are the ones that ran up this bill. It wasn't just the Democrats that gave us $40 trillion in debt. It is obvious that we've got a problem in the political world where the people there, well, they just want to spend us into oblivion and kick the can down the road. Quick break. Ben Ferguson Show. More after this.
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11: Over across the highway, and there it was. There was all the flames just coming right at us.
12: Right at Nicole Lucero, among 90,000 people fleeing flames around Reno from a 20-square-mile fire. Make that 23 square miles now. It was only a brush fire 24 hours ago. Walls of flame tonight line the mountains on the Nevada-California border. The Hawk Fire, caused by human activity. In Washington County, Oregon, Detective Shannon Wild on the gruesome discovery at a fire scene.
13: This is being investigated as a quintuple homicide. Five people deceased.
12: No suspects yet, no one named, and police are telling people around Forest Grove to lock their doors. Iran may have attacked more public utilities based on reports out of Britain. A small-scale energy generator was shut down for 4 days at about the same time as attacks in the U.S. on water treatment systems.
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9: Welcome back. It is the Ben Ferguson Show. It is nice to have you with us. There are still many in this country that are trying to harm us. The latest is coming from the FBI that has now said that, yes, there was a woman who plotted to bomb the state capital of New York, pledging allegiance to ISIS and cheering the 9/11 attacks. The New York woman not only plotted to bomb the state capital in Albany, but she did so after pledging that allegiance to ISIS. Her name, Jessica Bowie, 35, from Albany, began strategizing the attack in July and planned to place the bomb in a DoorDash food delivery bag, taking apparent glee in the bloodshed that it would cause, the feds wrote in the criminal complaint. Here's how Fox broke the story as well.
18: Thank you. Well, breaking moments ago, the FBI says it disrupted a potential ISIS-inspired terror plot in New York. The agency tells Fox they've arrested a 35-year-old Albany woman accused of plotting to bomb the state capitol and kill lawmakers. According to a criminal complaint, Jessica Bowie pledged allegiance to ISIS and allegedly planned to hide a bomb inside a DoorDash bag, hoping to strike while state senators were meeting. Governor Kathy Hochul expected to speak next hour, where we could get more information about all of this.
9: Now, you hear that part of the story, and then we found out even more at the press conference. I want you to hear part of what they had to say about the alleged attacker and how big of a deal this really was.
19: It's been some time since anything like this has happened. Well, we wanted to announce the arrest of Jessica Bowie, age 35, of Albany, New York. She's charged with one count of 18 USC 2339B, attempting to provide material, support, or resources to a designated foreign terrorist organization, namely the Islamic Republic of Iraq, commonly known as ISIS. On Wednesday, August 19, 2026, Bowie was apprehended by law enforcement for her actions attempting to provide material support to designated foreign terrorist organizations. Bowie had plotted to use an explosive device to attack the New York State Capitol and the New York State Senators. The American people embody an enduring spirit of life, liberty, and the pursuit of happiness, values fundamentally opposed by foreign terrorists. Organizations such as this one and this defendant is accused of supporting. As alleged, this defendant was radicalized online and spread messages of hate and violence against the American people. Under the leadership of President Donald J. Trump and Attorney General Todd Blanche, the Department of Justice, along with our law enforcement partners here today, we'll continue to use every resource at our disposal to identify, investigate, and stop anyone who seeks to engage in terrorist acts. The charge against Bowie carries a statutory maximum prison term of 20 years, a fine of up to $250,000, and a lifetime term of supervised release. The charge in the complaint is merely an accusation. The defendant is presumed innocent until and unless proven guilty. The allegations in this complaint are deeply disturbing. That someone would harbor such hatred toward our way of life and seek to target the New York State Capitol and New York State Senators, that's an attack on democracy itself, and one we will not tolerate. Today's announcement will have a chilling effect on anyone in this country who is being radicalized or considering acts of violence, and on our enemies whose governments support death to America. We are vigilant, we are prepared, and just as we stop this defendant, we will continue to disrupt plots and protect the American people.
9: Now, we also found out a lot more about the alleged attacker, the planning, the radicalization, as the FBI said this.
20: United States Attorney John Sarcone, and thank you all for being here today for this very significant announcement. I want to sincerely thank our partners from Secret Service, Albany Police Department, New York State Police, the Albany County Sheriff's Office, and HSI. As the first assistant United States attorney said, Jessica Bowie was arrested by FBI Albany's Joint Terrorism Task Force and has been charged by the Northern District of New York with attempting to provide material support or resources to a designated foreign terrorist organization. In this instance, that foreign terrorist organization is ISIS, perhaps one of the most vicious organizations that is hell-bent on murdering Americans, destroying our democracy, and disrupting our very own way of life. As alleged in the complaint, Ms. Bowie swore her allegiance to ISIS through multiple audio recordings in both English and Arabic. She clearly stated her desire to carry out an attack at the New York State Capitol. In her own words, as alleged in the criminal complaint, she said, quote, "I want to destroy as much of the building as

0: She said, quote, something powerful, but easy enough to conceal. So if the cops do get towards me during the operation, I can shoot back. As alleged in the complaint, when she met up with the confidential human source to retrieve the materials she asked for, she paid the agreed upon price for the gun. And when asked to make a donation to the purported bomb maker, she provided another $200. And I want to be clear. She left that meeting with both items. Make no mistake about it, Miss Bowie's alleged plot was serious, it was dangerous, and thanks to the partnerships on the FBI's Joint Terrorism Task Force, it was foiled. This investigation started just over a month ago, and I'm incredibly proud of the work of our team, who worked around the clock to accomplish this disruption and subsequent arrest. Now we begin the process of working backwards to determine what led to her actions. We will continue to dedicate every resource to ensure she's held accountable for her alleged actions. We are thankful to do it in concert with our outstanding partners at the Northern District of New York, who have matched our intensity and passion with this investigation since its inception. As we stand here today, we're just weeks away from commemorating the 25th anniversary of the attacks on 9/11. This investigation highlights the harsh reality that there are still adversaries intent on conducting terrorist attacks on American soil. As alleged in this complaint, Ms. Bowie is one of them. You'll see in the court documents that she once wrote, quote, praise be Allah for September 11th. Also in the court documents, she told the source that she went from a little girl waving an American flag after 9/11 to now having stickers of the fallen towers. Folks, let that sink in. Again, Miss Bowie didn't just want to kill lawmakers, she wanted a complete disruption of our government. And after that, she planned to flee the country and one day come back to, quote, do more, such as New Year's Eve in Times Square, even stating she would come back to attack the White House and the president, but only after she bombed the state capitol. I'm here with our partners to say, not on our watch. Let this be a message to any individual out there considering similar criminal acts. This FBI will find you. Under this leadership team, alongside our brilliant partners, we're moving more decisively than ever to identify, locate, arrest criminals before they can carry out their alleged plots. Since the beginning of 2026, this FBI has already prevented over 400 individuals from carrying out such alleged attacks here at home and abroad. This FBI is built to crush those threats and defend Americans, and we will.
1: There are two simple takeaways from that press conference. Number one, we are coming up on the 25th anniversary of 9/11. And it's very clear that there are bad actors, terrorists out there that want to do something on this anniversary. There's also a second takeaway, and that is the incredible focus because of the leadership of the President of the United States of America, that now our FBI is working harder than ever to protect and defend the homeland. This is one of the reasons why the president was so hell-bent on securing our borders, to make sure that there aren't bad actors that sneak into the country. We know with our open borders, there were countless hundreds of people that were caught that were on the terrorist watch list. The worry is also what sleeper cells, what bad actors came across the border that are in this country right now. So as we approach that anniversary of 9/11, let's be clear. There are still people in this country and in the world that want to harm innocent people, that want to redo a 9/11, that want to kill lawmakers. And this is another reminder of why it's so important that we have leaders that understand exactly who the bad actors are and how important it is for them to get the tools needed to our men and women in uniform, our men and women in the intelligence industries, the men and women who wear a badge to protect and defend all of us. Quick break. Ben Ferguson Show. A lot more coming up.

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12: Remain clearly extremely serious. Obtaining a federal search warrant generally requires investigators to convince a judge that there is probable cause and it exists, and they believe evidence of a crime will be found in the place or property that they are searching. And the underlying allegations are extraordinarily serious. Reuters this morning reporting that the federal investigation involves allegations, multiple allegations, of sexual misconduct against Swalwell. It follows accusations from multiple women that surfaced earlier this year, including allegations of sexual assault and unsolicited explicit images. Swalwell has denied all the allegations and has said he intends to fight them as well. Now, according to CalMatters, 4 women initially accused Swalwell of sexual misconduct. One former congressional staffer has also alleged that Swalwell sexually assaulted her not once but twice, when she was too intoxicated to consent, and solicited oral sex from her while she worked for him. Swalwell has also denied those allegations. Now, all of this has been about the political future for Swalwell until now. You got to remember where Eric Swalwell was heading. He had represented California in Congress since 2013. He briefly ran for president in 2019. He became one of the most recognizable Democratic faces during the Trump years, appearing consistently on television and emerging as one of Trump's fiercest congressional antagonists. Then he decided his next move would be the governor's mansion in California. That's when Swalwell launched his campaign for governor in November of last year and entered the race as a major Democratic contender. Then everything collapsed when the sexual misconduct allegations became public in April. after the poll numbers showed there was a chance that Eric may not be able to beat the Republican candidate. That is when the Democrats started taking care of one of their own. And I'm not talking about protecting them. I'm talking about politically taking them out. The political fallout was immediate. The media, who protected him, was now covering the stories. And that is when Swalwell suspended his campaign for governor, just days after the allegations were published. He continued, of course, denying them while apologizing to his family for what he characterized as a quote-unquote mistake in judgment. And it didn't end with his campaign, as I'm sure he was hoping. Swalwell subsequently announced he would resign from Congress, bringing an end to the career of a politician who only months earlier was positioning himself to run the largest state in America. And now, just 4 months later, this story has moved from political scandal into a dramatically different arena. Search warrants, federal agents, seized electronics, and a search of his Washington home. The FBI action is especially significant because electronic devices can potentially contain enormous amounts of evidence. Texts, emails, photographs, location information, communications with witnesses, and other digital records. Now, we don't yet know specifically what investigators believe they will find. So there's a lot happening right now. One thing is for sure. Federal investigators, they are now gathering evidence. The FBI has Eric Swalwell's electronics, and agents have searched his Washington home. Quick break. Ben Ferguson Show, more coming up.
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16: From ABC News, I'm Wayne Cabot. The mountain ridges on the California-Nevada line near Reno are lined with fire. Only a day ago, a minor brush fire. Now the Hawk Fire just surpassed 23 square miles and is 0% contained.
17: Currently, we have 42,000 individuals who are displaced and on an active evacuation, with approximately 45,000 individuals that are in the set status to be prepared to evacuate.
16: Incident Commander Sean Anderson, the Hawk Fire apparently human caused. A fire investigation has led to a gruesome discovery, a quintuple homicide in Washington County, Oregon.
18: While they were on scene, they discovered human remains and they called for law enforcement to come take over the investigation.
16: Detective Shannon Wild reporting five deceased individuals and multiple deceased domesticated animals with no one caught. She tells people, lock your doors. House Speaker Mike Johnson on Fox News on about reports that Hakeem Jeffries, the Democratic minority leader, met privately with President Trump's son-in-law, Jared Kushner, recently.
19: I don't know what that's about. I know Jared has interests and lots of other things going on. He's not really directly involved in the admin, at least in the day-to-day in the White House. I know Jared is a smart guy and he hedges bets, but I'm telling you what, you better not bet against the House Republican.
16: Republicans facing headwinds in recent polls, the midterms less than 2.5 months away. Three more Republicans have come out this weekend against President Trump's plan to ease import tariffs on ground beef. All three have Senate races. The National Cattlemen's Beef Association says that President Trump is frustrating the farm state cattle producers who voted for him. Kyle Kirkwood won the Freedom 250 on the streets outside of the Capitol in D.C. AP reporter Michelle Price writing in her report the opening line, "For once, things were moving fast in the nation's capital." You're listening to ABC News.
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16: Echoing President Trump, Treasury Secretary Scott Bessent is out with an op-ed in the Financial Times previewing tomorrow's announcement of sweeping sanctions against Iran, threatening an economic D-Day. Should that happen, Iran says, not a drop of oil will leave the Persian Gulf. The U.S. Open gets underway Monday with the NYPD using new authority to take down drones, reports ABC's N.J. Burkett.
21: The department will use its own tools and tactics to protect the tournament from drones, after a new agreement with the Department of Homeland Security. Drones are an increasing concern at major sporting events. Several were safely intercepted during this year's World Cup matches.
16: Another law enforcement officer is charged with misusing those license plate readers, this time in Fort Bend County, Texas.
22: Sergio Rodriguez, charged with misusing Flock license plate readers to track a woman for at least 5 months. Charging documents say Rodriguez also placed the tracking device on the woman's vehicle. In response to the growing backlash, Flock CEO Garrett Langley announced changes this month to Flock's platform to hopefully combat abuse of the system.
23: These changes fall into three big areas: privacy, security, and accountability.
22: Those changes include a built-in tool to flag unusual or repeated searches, and law enforcement must enter a valid records code or criminal case number.
16: Joe McCoy in Houston, Wayne Cabot, ABC News.
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0: Hello, everybody. My name is Rhonda Dial. I appreciate y'all listening to this live radio show. We do it every Saturday from 3 to 5. So let's get going. You can be the first text or the first call. We already got a text happening.
1: We already have a text.
0: We don't have a prize, but who got it?
1: All right. Lou out in Pinson was jolly on the spot. That's the reason why I was reading the text, and I was all, turn your mic on.
0: Oh, okay. No problem. Now, if y'all want to text or call, the number's the same. 205-545-9950. Let's get it going. Yeah, all
1: Lou,
0: right.
1: Lou came in hot.
0: Yes.
1: Oh, okay. Lou said, hi, Rhonda. Good afternoon. On raw peppers and capsicum, is it true the hotter the pepper means more capsicum? And why is cayenne the one we hear about mostly in the herbal world?
0: Yes. Now, I'm not a pepper expert, but I'm going to say that capsicum, which starts with a C-A-P, is a product that I have literally distributed for 44 years. The capsicum I have in a capsule comes from Africa because it stays hot there all the time, and the heat element of this product is very hot. And now it's not as hot as a ghost pepper or something crazy like that, but you want it to increase blood flow and circulation throughout your body without it just tearing up your mouth, because my mouth does not do hot, spicy foods. Now, I would like it to, because those foods are good for you, but my mouth says, no way, Jose. So I can still get the benefit, the health benefit of peppers by taking it in a capsule. The mouth doesn't have to taste it. Now, you do want to take it with food so you don't feel like you've drank a shot of whiskey in your, you know, indigestion, heartburn area. But with food, you're fine. And then it's going to help all your pharmaceuticals, if you take any, work better. Yeah. Because it helps increase blood flow and circulation and get everything going where it needs to go. And it helps your supplements, vitamins, minerals, herbs, work better, again, because it gets it going where it needs to go by blood flow circulation. And the guy who came up with the product that I distribute, which was 54 years ago, nobody was selling capsicum or cayenne pepper in a capsule. You could buy it in bulk in the powder, but then you had to put it in your mouth and deal with that, which he did, and it still helped the health condition that he had, and I'm going to tell you what that is in a second, but it was difficult. So he decided to get empty capsules that the health food store had and encapsulate it in himself, and then that is when he realized nobody was doing it and he could start a company. Now, that was 54 years ago that the company that I distribute products for came to be, and it started with that one. So, yes, it's awesome, helps many different things, but for him, his problem was he had bleeding ulcers, and he had issues with his gut. And he was a teacher, and, you know, y'all know, if you're a teacher, you cannot leave the classroom. You're stuck there. I used to drive a school bus. You're stuck there because you can't just walk off the bus and say, I need to go to the bathroom. Uh-uh, you got to stay there until. So you can't have gut issues, stomach issues, gut issues. So I knew another man who also took it for bleeding ulcerated colitis. Now, that was his situation. And it nips the bleeding in the bud, okay? And then, of course, it has healing effects. And if you take other supplements with it that are also going to address the stomach or the intestinal system, then it's going to help it work better because of it increases blood flow and circulation. I knew another guy who, this was not what he was working on, but he did not have hair on top of his head. He had a little bit around the edges, around his ears, but he didn't have it on top of his head. Now, he wanted to work on roto-rooting out his veins and arteries and cleaning them up, which he was using this product for that. But guess what? Some of those hairs that had been on top of his head, the hair follicle underneath the scalp that you can't see, was still alive. And you've heard me say on this show many a times that that hair follicle is alive for 7 years prior to the hair that you can see. So if you've lost your hair and you go, well, it's gone and it ain't ever coming back. Well, this fella had all these little pew, pew sprigs coming up out of that slick scalp. And he goes, man, I just finally got rid of all that where I didn't have to shave my head anymore. And I said, well, the hair follicle there was not dead. And when you increased your blood flow and circulation, whoo, they came alive again. So it can happen. And if you can catch it before the 7 years, it can really happen. And that's nice. And, of course, we take supplements that help your hair, too. And there's different things like horsetail and all that that you can take. It's not a horse's tail, y'all. It's the herb.
1: Yeah, clarify that for me.
0: I know it. A lot of these herbs have funny names. Like cat's claw. That's an herb. It's not a cat's claw. And marshmallow. My sister said, marshmallow? You mean all I have to do is eat marshmallows? And I'm like, honey, come on. It's an herb called that. And so anyway, there are natural things. Capsicum or cayenne pepper. I'm not going to say it's the hottest, but nutritionally, it's great. And we have it in a capsule. You go to rondadial.com. You can click on product list. And go to C-A-P-S-I-C-U-M, you know, capsicum, and read about it. And maybe if you want to give it a whirl, just remember, take it with food. You can start off with one a day, but if you eat three times a day, you might end up taking it three times a day, depending on what you're wanting to work on. Y'all know I do one-on-one consults by appointment. That way we can figure out all the 600 products that I have, which one or two or three might be your friend. And just call my office at 205-733-7000, and we'll set up a time to get together. And, of course, we're not open right now because I'm here on the radio, but call and leave a message. I'll call you back. We'll figure out a time to get together, and I would love to help you. But if you want to talk right now, the phone number's 205-545-99. We're going to take a break, but we come back, we'll take your phone call and answer your text if you want to do it like that. Okie doke. 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

0: everybody. My name is Rhonda Dial. That's my website, R-H-O-N-D-A-D-I-A-L, rhondadial.com. That's a way to learn about who I am, what's going on, where I'm located, all that. But I'll tell you, I live on a farm. Absolutely love it. I'm in Wilsondale. If you happen to live in Wilsondale and you're listening to this show and you have never met me, I would love for you to come by. You don't have to be into herbs. I just want to meet you. I want to meet as many people that live in Wilsondale as I possibly can. Now, if you're in Chelsea or Shelby or Columbiana, you're close to, come by. I love to talk to people that are my neighbors. I think we need to know each other. But if you're into herbs, we can talk about that too. The shop is closed on Sunday and Monday. If you go to my website, you'll see all that. But the shop number is 205-733-7000. But we're going to go to the phone lines right now. Hey, Mike, how you doing?
1: Pretty good. How have you been today, Rhonda?
0: I'm blessed. Thank you. What can I help with?
1: Well, first of all, I had a testimony about my Party Arco lotion.
0: Yeah, tell me.
1: I've had that tube that I got from you. Thank goodness I haven't had to use it that much, but I've had it for 5 years, Rhonda, and it smells just as fresh and good as it ever did. I mean,
0: true.
1: I love the smell of that stuff,
0: yeah,
1: the antifungal, Party Arco.
0: Yes.
1: The thing is, I was noticing something on the floor of my shower, and I took a little soap and a nice strong brush and one drop of that Party Arco antifungal, and I worked it in there, and man, it took it away.
0: Awesome. Very
1: I just
0: good.
1: Wanted to let you know if you ever, that's multiple purpose stuff, and I really appreciate it, and it has lasted so long. But Rhonda, my main question was, I've heard recently that urine color can indicate hydration. They were saying that darker the urine, the more you might be dehydrated, and the lighter the urine, you may need to not drink as much. If you have pure colored urine, you might not, you're drinking too much water. What is your comments on that?
0: You know, in a perfect world, this would be accurate. But the challenge is, of those of us who take supplements, if you take B as in boy, vitamins, when they pass through the body, they're going to have a color that your urine turns, which is usually yellowish. So then you would think, oh, I'm dehydrated. I need to drink more water because it's not clear urine. But in reality, that's the B vitamins coming out. So you can't always base it on that. The basic rule of thumb is half your body weight in ounces of water, at least, is a minimum. And it all depends on how much you weigh. I was talking to a lady earlier today on the phone, and she was talking about a supplement that said, drink this much water. And I said, that's just in general, because you could weigh 80 or 90 pounds as an adult, or you could weigh 300 pounds as an adult. And those people don't need to drink the same amount of water. They have many different ounces in tissues they have to saturate. So the more you weigh, the more you have to drink. But also, we live in Alabama. It is hot as a booger bar around here. And 1 hour in 90 degree weather, you lose 16 ounces of water if you're out in it, which I am. Now, you may not be, but I am.
1: I jog.
0: Yeah. So, you know, you need even more when you do that. So most people don't have to even worry about getting too much water.
1: And concentrate on the amount and your weight and not necessarily the color.
0: Correct.
1: So much. Okay. Well, thank you very much and have a blessed day, Rhonda.
0: Hey, thank you, Mike. You have a blessed day as well. Talk to you later.
1: Bye-bye.
0: Bye-bye. Great, great question. Because I get that all the time. People say, how much water do I need to drink? The majority of people I talk to are definitely not drinking enough. And if you do what Derry and I do for a living, we talk for a living.
2: Yes, we do.
0: And you even yell for a living sometimes.
2: You catch me, yeah. You'll catch me on certain evenings. You'll catch me certain evenings.
0: So you're putting out moisture. People don't ever think about that. But if we were in a freezer talking like this, you would see our breath.
2: Exactly.
0: And those water molecules are coming out, not staying in the body. So if you talk for a living, you can get dehydrated. You need more water just because of that. So all kind of circumstances. Do we have a text right now?
2: Yes, we do.
0: Let's do it to it.
2: All right. We got three. We got enough time before the half hour break. So let's go. Our buddy Paul is asking, is beets a good help with the digestion system?
0: Yeah. Now, beets do help to detoxify the liver, and most of us know that. Beets are naturally rich in nitric oxide, so that does help to open up blood vessels. So a lot of people use that if they're trying to, you know, maintain proper blood pressure and blood flow and circulation and detoxify the liver. But are they just good for you? Yes. Now, some people don't like them. Most of the time, if you peel them, the taste is better. And then you can slice them and saute them in a little bit of butter. That is so good. And then you put this little plop of goat cheese on it. My gracious me. That is good food, in my opinion. But I have also grated a raw beet. Now, I peel it first, but then grate it and put it on my salad. And I like that a lot. It tastes very similar to an apple. It's sweet. And then, of course, everybody goes, well, I eat pickled beets. Go for it. I don't like vinegar. I don't do it. Not that vinegar's not good for you, but my, again, my taste buds. Everybody has different taste buds, and it's fine the way God made you, okay? But the taste of pickled things, I do not do. The hot, spicy foods, I do not do, just because I don't like it, okay? But I'm not saying it's not good for you. But are beets good for you in general? Yes, they are. And you can eat them every day. Now, be thoughtful. Remember we were talking about B vitamins turning your urine yellow? Well, beets are going to turn your poop red. So don't think you're bleeding. It's fine. It's just when it comes out, you visibly see that. And it's okay. All righty. Do we got another text?
2: Yes, we do. All right. This is Kathy. Kathy, I want to say, is down in Selma. Kathy is saying, Kathy here, is there anything that a person on an insulin pump can take to help with weight loss? Thank you.
0: Yeah. Now, you know, you being on an insulin pump's not changing anything. You want to eat the diet you're supposed to eat when you have a blood sugar issue. Now, many people don't know what that is, and that's why I like to sit down in a one-on-one consult and go over everything, because sometimes people missed it when they spoke to a nutritionist or whatever at the doctor's office. Maybe they missed some of the things, and I'm not going to talk about that totally right now, but I don't sell magic pills. I always say you got to eat what you're supposed to eat and stay away from what you're supposed to stay away from. And then, are there supplements that can nourish and feed your pancreas? Yes. Like many people have heard of berberine. And you take any of these natural supplements away from any pharmaceutical by an hour. But that's pills that you swallow. An insulin pump is not the same. But if you took a pill that was a pharmaceutical, you would separate it from the natural by an hour. Now, berberine's not the only thing. We've got a blend of products called Cinnamon Balance. If you want to go to my website, rondadial.com, click on product list. You can read about both of those, and one of them might jump out with you. If you want to do a consult with me, that's best, because then we can talk about what you're supposed to eat and not eat and get the A1C under control. It makes a huge difference, because your circulation, your eyes and your kidneys will thank you if you pay attention to keeping your blood sugar balanced the way you're supposed to. That's really crucial. And, of course, your pH, need pH to be balanced. And staying hydrated, as we've been sitting here talking about, helps to keep blood sugar balanced by staying hydrated, and then keeps your pH balanced. All the whole body is very connected. Don't forget that. And if you need my help, my shop number's 205-733-7000. Let's go here to the phone line. Hey, Babs. How you doing?
3: I am just terrific. How are you doing?
0: I am great. Thank you so much. Well, I know that you and I have already talked today because I had a phone call from somebody talking to me about Blue Cross Blue Shield, Medicare, da-da-da-da, and I had a question,
3: yeah.
0: You know, and I know other people get these same phone calls and you go, am I supposed to talk to this person? Am I supposed to let them in my home? What should I do? And I love you being my true contact person that I can call and we can talk about that back and forth because it might be good and it might not be good depending on the individual.
3: Yes, I'm so glad you brought that up. Blue Cross does these they're trying to make them routine every year, call their beneficiaries and just talk with them, make sure they're taking their medication, see how they're doing. The idea is, prevention is worth a pound of cure.
0: Mm-hmm.
3: So the first year that I got a call, I took that call, and I talked with the gentleman. It was about 30, 40 minutes. For me, my particular situation, I don't have any issues and don't take any medications. The call was not... It wasn't particularly beneficial.
0: Mm-hmm.
3: So I have declined, and matter of fact, I just made a blanket decline. You know, you don't need to call me anymore. I'm not concerned, you know, about having someone walk through my, you know, health prescriptions, et cetera.
0: Right.
3: Some people I do feel like could very much benefit. Maybe they live alone. Maybe they don't have anybody to talk to about what they're taking and what's going on. And it could seriously save them from a trip to the emergency room for one reason or the other.
0: Yeah.
3: I'm like you, Rhonda. I would not personally have anybody come to my house. I just see that as a real time. They just... sucking the time out of your day.
0: Mm-hmm. Yeah.
3: So I'm not really giving someone the opportunity to come to my house.
0: For sure.
3: And for hey, sure.
0: Hey, Babs, going to break real fast, but I know people want your phone number to call you and ask questions, and we'll talk about it next hour, too. What's your phone number?
3: 205-792-9876. We'll talk to you later.
0: Thank you, Babs. I appreciate it so much. We will. We'll talk next hour. Thank you. Okay, y'all. I got to take a break, but if you have any questions about Medicare, Babs Hart is my friend, and she can be your friend, too, and help you with this, I promise. And if you missed her phone number, just call me or email me or something. I'll give it to you, and I will be right back. You're listening to Rhonda Dial.
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20: Sure is hot out here. You know? I don't mind though. Glad to be free. You know what I'm saying?
0: Hello, everybody. My name is Rhonda Dow. This song is played year-round by me, but right now, it's true. Sure is hot out here.
2: I'm dragging. The sun is, if you can tell, my energy levels.
0: Different.
2: I've been outside all morning.
0: Wow. So I was going to talk about that. I was going to wait till we didn't have any text or anything.
2: Well, we do have some texts. We have one more text.
0: Let's get a text, and then I'm going to talk about that. Go ahead.
2: Because it's a long one.
0: Okay, that's all right.
2: Here we go. This is Lori in Birmingham. So Lori is saying, right before school started, my grandson developed this rash. So she sent a picture.
0: Okay.
2: My daughter took him to the doctor, and he did a little allergy testing, but couldn't come up to a conclusion. He gave him some steroids and told her to give him Zyrtec, which she did. It seemed to work, but came back about a week. In about a week when the meds were gone, my daughter hesitantly gives him the Zyrtec. When he starts to break out again, she hasn't used any new detergents, shampoos, soap, etc. Have any ideas? And like I said, she did send a picture on, so maybe during the break we can...
0: I'll check it out. Y'all, when you text, he's got to read it to me because he's looking at it and I'm not. But here's the deal. First off, it's very inexpensive to do what I'm fixing to say. Go to Home Depot or Lowe's and grab you a filter that goes on your shower that the child takes. Now, if he's taking a tub bath, if it has a shower head over the tub, then put the filter on that shower head and fill it up, fill the tub up through the shower, okay? And why is chlorine is going to be irritating to the skin? That is number one. Number two is goat milk soap without a fragrance. It's purchasable many places, but if you don't know where to get it at, email me, Rhonda at rhondadial.com, and I'll tell you where to get it. I know a company that ships it literally all over the U.S., and it's not far from my house, and I'll connect you with it. And then that will help soap-wise. Yes, changing the detergents and doing all that. If she calls me at the 205-733-7000 and leaves a message, I'll call her back on the way home after the radio show if she goes ahead and calls me and leaves a message, because I have several things to tell her and I need to ask a few questions. But if we keep on using those pharmaceuticals, it pushes it deeper into the tissues, but then when the body's ready to clean out, because you never really got rid of why you have it to begin with, it is going to just keep on coming back. So I rather nip things in the bud. And by the way, I do one-on-one consults by appointment on children, as well as I do adults. Just keep that in mind. So I would love to help. I work with things like that all the time. So are there some things we can do? Yes, for sure. I do also want to let you know about one of my sponsors, which is Shane Seals. He is in the septic business and has been since 1999, long time. His company is Crimson Septic and Construction, because he also does excavating and dump truck service. But if you have a septic tank, you need to write his number down, because at some point you're going to need to have it repaired or another one put in or pumped out or whatever. Here's the number, 205-965-3465. Let Shane know I sent you. And his website, that's easy too, crimsonseptic.com. Let him know that I sent you over there. Okay. Do we have any more texts that have come in right now?
2: Yeah, we have one more just pop in.
0: Okay. And by the way, the number's 205-545-9950 to call or text, just so you know. All right?
2: Hey, here we go. Hi, Rhonda. This is Todd in Montevallo. I believe I have a fungus or yeast infection on one of my feet, my foot, the ankle area. My foot and the ankle area. I'm sorry. I've tried three over-the-counter fungal medications, like athlete's foot type medicine. It hasn't had much effect on it. I did try something like Silver Shield, a gel that seemed to help some of it and got better, but then it keeps coming back. Do you have any suggestions topically?
0: I definitely do.
2: Or otherwise, I take lots of vitamin C. I get plenty of water. Please let me know if you know of anything that might get rid of this. Thank you and love the show.
0: Thank you so much. Now, you're doing the right thing topically with the Silver Shield gel, but we need to address it internally. You know, because it's coming from inside your body. Look, go to my website, rhondadial.com, click on product list and read about, look this up, yeast fungal detox. That is the name of a product. Also, there's a single herb called Podiarca. The way you spell that is P as in pan, A-U-D-A-R-C-O.

0: I taught a class last Monday night, and I'll have another class this Monday night, and they're free, and they're on herbs and natural health. And last Monday night, I did what's called a Tygo tasting. So in other words, I have a product called Tygo, and it's spelled THAI-GO, and it's a juice, and the blend of fruits that are in this juice come from the islands, some of them. The main ingredient is mangosteen, not mango, mangosteen, which is mostly grown in Hawaii and Tahiti. Now, those areas don't ever get cold. They stay hot all the time. So how do the people deal with that is they eat the fruit or the juice from the fruit. And so that's why I shared last Monday night in my free class I teach that the Tygo juice would be something to take daily, maybe like 1 ounce in the morning and 1 ounce in the evening. Yes, you do keep it in the refrigerator. I had it coming over here tonight because I was drinking a small amount of an all-natural ginger ale, and I put 1 ounce of the Tygo, and I put a tablespoon of the liquid chlorophyll that I have, and the liquid chlorophyll detoxifies the blood. It keeps mosquitoes from wanting to bite you. It does all kind of wonderful things. The Tygo's antioxidant, anti-inflammatory, helps keep you cool. Squeeze lemon in there. That also helps to keep you cooler. And then I just had it in a little bit of a splash of all-natural, plant-based ginger ale. Man, that was so good. Doesn't it sound good? And sipping on that on the way over here because I had just finished fiddling with my chickens and I was hot. And it just automatically cools you off. So if y'all want to join our class we do on Monday nights, we'd love to have you. It's in Wilsonville, where I live. It's at my church. The church is called The Mission. The address is 26,000, so it's 26 and 30s afterward. Highway 25, Wilsonville, 35186. And of course, you're welcome to come to church on Sunday. We start at 10:45, but the class is going to be on Monday night at 6 p.m., and we're doing it this Monday and the next Monday, and then we're going to take a break for a couple of weeks. But we've been very consistent. I think we've done it 7 times in a row. This will be our 8th. So, love for you to come. People always say, what's the subject going to be? And it's, if you've gone to the trouble to come to the class, I'm going to answer your questions. So, just come and learn whatever you want to learn by answering the questions you want to ask. Okay? But that is a product that I sell, the Tygo juice. And if you go to rondadial.com and click on product list, you can read all about it. And you can take it straight, and it just kind of tastes like purple grape juice. When I did it last Monday night, everybody liked the way it tastes. Or you can mix it like I was saying I did earlier. So you can make it be whatever you want it to be. And a suggestion is lemonade. Seriously, is good when you're hot and sweaty. Maybe you just mowed the grass or whatever it be. Putting the Tygo in the lemonade, and preferably making all-natural lemonade, right, with organic lemons, purified water, natural sweetener. You could use stevia, monk fruit, real maple syrup, honey, whatever. And, you know, that'd be an awesome thing to cool off with, too. I know I need to take a break, but I'm going to take a quick phone call from Rick. How are you?
1: Hey, Rhonda, thank you so much for your advice on the mullein. It has really helped my breathing.
0: I'm so glad.
1: You're an angel.
0: Well, you're so sweet. Thank you.
1: I've got another little problem here.
0: Okay.
1: Incontinence.
0: Yes. A lot of people have issues with that, especially more in the summer because we really need sea salt. Do you take extra sea salt at all?
1: I take this,
0: Now there's pink Himalayan.
1: I don't take sea salt, it's garlic salt.
0: No, that's not the same. Okay, I want you to go to the store and look in the salt.

0: section and get a colored sea salt. So there's pink Himalayan. There's one called real salt that's kind of flesh colored. And then there's...
1: I've seen it.
0: Yes. And then there's the Celtic salt. So any of those are fine because they're colored. Now, the same company that makes table salt, don't buy their sea salt. It's still processed. But using that on your food liberally during the summer is a good idea. And then taking a pinch right before you go to bed at night and put it underneath your tongue, that is going to help the water that you've drank throughout the day actually not run right through you. It helps your body absorb it properly.
1: Okay.
0: So that's a real easy tip to do, and it's not torturous. We need salt anyway, the sea salt, not the table salt. And then do we have herbs that help strengthen urinary, things like corn silk? We have a blend called Urinary Maintenance. Yes, but try the sea salt thing. That's easy peasy, and then go from there.
1: Okay, what about the number two part of it?
0: Well, it all depends, because some people just go every other day and some people go once a week. So it all depends. We've got mild things like aloe vera juice, and we've got a product called Gentle
1: Okay,
0: Mood.
1: I've been doing the aloe vera.
0: Okay. And are you going every day or not?
1: Well, two or three times a day.
0: Okay. Well,
1: but it's too much, you know, and if I'm out somewhere, you know, I don't know if I'm going to make it, you know,
0: to the pot
1: or not.
0: I hear you. So what, are you doing the whole leaf or the regular aloe?
1: Let's see what this is. It's 10% aloe juice, and it's got aloe pulp in it.
0: That's not the whole leaf. You want something more astringent than that to help. So if you go to rondadial.com and click on product list and look at aloe vera, we have two different ones. One's the regular aloe vera juice, but then there's one that says whole leaf aloe vera juice. That one's more astringent in tightening and toning the tissues, and that would be more for the looser stool, okay?
1: All right, I'll check that out. A lot of times it's just gas, and I don't know the difference sometimes, you know?
0: Oh, yeah, I hear you. I understand.
1: And, I've had a lot of trouble with that, too, with gas.
0: Do you take any digestive enzymes?
1: I ate a lot of yogurt.
0: That's fine, and that falls into the probiotic category, but we need digestive enzymes because most of the time our food is cooked. You know, we eat, we live in Alabama.
1: I thought about that.
0: So enzymes help a lot. And like we have one called food enzymes. We have another one called proactazyme. We have one called protease plus. And it depends on you which one you would do better with. But digestive enzymes, each meal will help you digest that food so you don't have gas.
1: Okay. It just seems like when you get older, there's so much to do just to be able to...
0: live life. Yeah.
1: Yes, ma'am. It's just... It seems to be a chore, doesn't it? I mean,
0: I'm
1: not complaining. I'm glad to be alive, you understand? I don't want to die.
0: I hear
1: you. I wish I had a pill that I could take and I'd have everlasting life. And I believe that's what that Bible's going to give us one day if we'll listen to it.
0: That's right. Amen. I agree. We have everlasting life with the Lord Jesus Christ. But as long as he does keep us here on earth, we want to be as healthy as we can. So let me know if I can help you.
1: And able to serve, yeah, I want to serve, you know, and I think that's what you want to do, too, and I sure do appreciate you. And thank you so much for taking my call. Love you.
0: Thank you, Rick. I appreciate it. You have a blessed day, and we'll talk soon. Thank you.
1: You too. Bye-bye.
0: Bye-bye. Yeah, I'm old already myself, so I do get what you're talking about, my dear. But he gave us all these plants. He created them in the beginning of time in the Garden of Eden. And all these plants are herbs, and they have different medicinal use. Now, y'all, I got to take a quick break, and I will be right back. You're listening to Rhonda Dial.
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0: 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So y'all come at 6 o'clock there in Wilsonville. Email me if you have more questions. 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If y'all want to text me or call me, the number's the same, 205-545-9950. Darian, we got a text right now.
4: Yes, let's go ahead and try to close the hour out with these. It's three of them.
0: Okay.
4: All right, so I don't know. Bill from Michigan.
0: Michigan? Woo, doggy.
4: But I think he's here because he has a 205 number. But either way,
0: okay.
4: You go.
0: Yeah.
4: All right. Just a call or tip. Dollar Tree has pink salt bottom shelf, so it doesn't break the bank. It's delicious.
0: Very good.
4: Shout out to you, Bill. Thank you for that. We appreciate that.
0: Awesome. Thank you.
4: All right. Next text. We had... What is this?
0: While you're getting that, color in the sea salt means it has minerals.
4: Yes.
0: Okay? So keep that in mind. Go ahead.
4: All right. That was something. That wasn't a text. Okay.
0: Okay.
4: Here we go. Hi, Rhonda. I have sea salt brand name, Labellanin. It is iodized. But clear. Is that still good? Thanks.
0: I don't know. So I have never heard of that, so I don't know what it is, but you're saying it's clear, which is odd to me. So I would say research it and see if it has the minerals that it should, which is a lot. What to compare it with, one that I really like because I like the price point of it, and I have actually been there and seen. So I went to Utah, the state, and there is a town called Redmond, and they sell sea salt from Redmond, Utah. If you go to the grocery store, it's called Real Salt, and it's flesh-colored if you're a white person, and it is a good price point. It's half the price of the Celtic salt, but they're both good. They both have minerals, okay? So compare that, what you see on the website for them, compare that to whatever you have and just see, because I'm not familiar, so I can't speak about it. All right, we got another?
4: That's it.
0: Okay, good deal.
4: I want to ask you something, though.
0: Go ahead.
4: So what you feel about the raw cane sugar?
0: Well, it is less processes than white sugar, but not much.
4: So you know the brand I'm talking about, the raw?
0: Yes,
4: yeah,
0: I do.
4: In the brown, in the brown bag? Okay.
0: Now, it's better than white sugar, but it's not much better. because it's still been put through processes. Yeah. So molasses, we talk about that sometime. Mm-hmm. Molasses comes from sugarcane, right?
4: Mm-hmm.
0: It's one of the first processes, one or two processes past the sugarcane. So it's black because it's full of minerals,
4: mm-hmm.
0: especially iron. So if a person's low in iron, they're trying molasses. To get that up, they can take a tablespoon of molasses mm-hmm. and help naturally without constipating themselves and get their iron level back up. It's a tool. So when you take the raw cane sugar and you go, well, it's not white, it's brown, true, but it's still not as, it's still more processed than molasses. I'm going to say it that way. But there are so many options that God gave us in sweeteners. Like I grow stevia, which is a plant that's 300 times sweeter than sugar. So there's many of them. We can talk about that when I get back. Y'all hear the music. So rhondadial.com is my website. My office number, if you decide you want to do a consult, is 205-733-7000. And this hour is done, but I have another hour, so y'all keep on listening in. And if y'all want to come to class Monday night at 6, it's a free class. I'd love for you to. Y'all have a blessed day. I'll be right back.
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11: From ABC News, I'm Wayne Cabot.
12: It kind of just felt like an end of the world scene. Every animal was trying to run and make it out as much as it could, but not everything was making it.
11: Jason Davis telling us how he made it out of what is now a 23 square mile fire, the Hawk Fire outside Reno, which exploded in less than a day from a minor brush fire fueled by wind and bone dry conditions across the West. Homes have burned. 90,000 people have left their homes or under orders to. The fire apparently caused by a human. Police in Oregon are asking for the public's help after what they found at a fire scene in Washington County. Detective Shannon Wild.
13: The remains of 5 people were discovered, as well as multiple deceased domesticated animals.
11: No suspect has been found, and people in Forest Grove are advised to lock their doors. Oil prices are high but stable now as we await the announcement Monday by the Treasury Secretary Scott Bessent on what President Trump calls economic D-Day on Iran. Iran says do that, and not a drop of oil will leave the Persian Gulf. High gas prices not only getting higher as voters head to the polls soon. Texas Governor Greg Abbott facing a tougher-than-expected re-election campaign, telling ABC News he's sticking to a prediction that gasoline will go below $2 a gallon by the end of summer.
14: We all need to have prices lowered, especially at the price of the pump. And I think the president is on a track to get us there.
11: Pennsylvania Avenue was the track for the Freedom 250, a road race in the nation's capital. The winner, Kyle Kirkwood, thrilled to win in front of President Trump.
15: It's cool to see him down here and right here in this race. What an incredible place to do it. You know, if you can't win at the 500, this is definitely the place to win.
11: Texas Congressman Greg Kassar is asking DHS to release a five-year-old detained by ICE on his way to a soccer game, saying that Liam should be in kindergarten, not prison. 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
11: Two Phoenix cops have been fired for an unreported traffic stop that Chief Matthew Giordano says turned violent, with officers Luis Vasquez Jr. and Antonio Felix assaulting and tasing a man and a woman. The chief saying he has no idea what their motive was. There's no indication the officers even knew the victims.
17: No community members should suffer what happened here. We recognize this erodes community trust, and I am committed to rebuilding that trust. Starting today,
11: the officers have been charged with assault, robbery, kidnapping. Thousands have been without power going on 13 days now in Northwest Indiana, which is where the Chicago Bears have plans to relocate. The team has donated $200,000 to help storm victims. Spider-Man Brand New Day continues to dominate the box office on top the fourth straight weekend. The Odyssey just became Christopher Nolan's highest grossing film. A receptionist for Motown did more than take notes. She wrote them.
18: The best things in life are free, but you can give them to the birds and bees. I need mine. All I want, that's what I want.
11: Janie Bradford joined Motown in 1958, wrote songs with Berry Gordy, including this one, Money, That's What I Want. 1959 hit for Barrett Strong, and had become one of the Beatles' big hits. Her passing announced by her family over the weekend. Janie Bradford died in L.A. at 87. I'm Wayne Cabot, ABC News.
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0: Hello, everybody. My name is Rhonda Dial. I appreciate you listening to the show. I've been an herbalist for 44 years now. So if y'all have a question about vitamins, minerals, herbs, maybe your health and you're having an issue and you go, I wondered, did God make something for me? The answer is always yes, he did. Now, there's about 3.5 million herbs, and I cannot talk about all those, but I deal with about 600 different products, and I have found that most of the time that's enough to help everybody get started with a natural program, and things change. I have a lot of people give me feedback with testimonies, so if you want to do a one-on-one consult with me, I do those by appointment. You come out to my farm in Wilsonville, and we can get you going. Now, if you say, well, I don't know where that is, well, I didn't know where it was before I moved out there either. I moved out there about 8 or 9 years ago, and it's really only 30 minutes down the road from Alabaster, and it's about 15 minutes down the road from Chelsea. So it's not that far from Sylacauga, about 30 minutes away. So depending on where you're at, it's really not that far. I'm 10 minutes off of 280, so I'm not in the woods, okay? But my shop's now on my farm. Used to be on Valleydale Road for years, and you might have seen it out there. But I love it being on the farm, and most people like coming because a lot of people like farm animals, and they don't have the opportunity to see them all the time. So come on, bring your grandkids. They'll have fun, too. Well, all righty, if you want to text me or call, 205-545-9950, that is the number to call or text to ask a question. And then also my shop number, if you decide you want to do a one-on-one consult, we're not open right now, of course, but just go ahead and call and leave a message. I'll call you back. That number's 205-733-7000. My website is my name, rhondadial.com. If you click on product list, you can read about any of the stuff that we talk about, and I would love to help you. All right, do we have some texts going on right now, Darian?
1: We are good right now.
0: Okay, well, good deal. So I will talk about whatever I want to talk about, but if you want me to talk about a subject you're interested in, call or text me. 545-9950 is that number. Now, I was talking about earlier that I did a Tygo tasting at the free class I had last Monday night. I have no idea what I'm going to talk about this Monday night, but we always have a really good time, and it's an awesome way to meet your neighbors. So if you do live in Shelby County, somewhere close to Columbiana, Calera, Chelsea, you know, Wilsonville for sure, Shelby, live on the lake, whatever, it's not far from you. The class is on Highway 25. The address is 26,000. Highway 25, Wilsonville, 35186, and it's at the church where I go called The Mission, and you don't see the church from the road. You got to go up on top of the hill, but y'all come Monday night, 6 p.m. Now, I don't do it every single Monday night, but we are doing it this Monday night and the next Monday night, and then we're going to take a couple of week break, okay? But love for you to come. If you have questions, you can email Rhonda at rhondadial.com. That's another way to ask a question if you don't want to call me right now. But nobody is on hold, and I don't have any texts right now, so go ahead and do so. 205-545-9950. Lots of people like to talk about food, and I love to talk about food. So I went to the store right before I came here, and I ran into several people. We was just a-talking, having a good old time. And I bought some things that I decided I was going to prepare for food tonight. So, Darian, I want to ask you, have you ever eaten ramen noodles? That's probably a stupid question.
1: Probably more times than you would be proud of.
0: So, they have them healthier than others. Did you know that?
1: Yeah, when I get them, I'm probably not looking for the healthy version. I'm getting them for a reason. It's because I'm probably low on cash.
0: I understand. So. Yes. Well, I got a really good deal on these, but they were a healthier version. They were gluten-free, and they were brown rice and millet is what it had in it. And a lot of people don't even know what millet is, but it is an ancient grain. And believe it or not, it's alkaline, not acidic. Yeah, most grains are acidic. But this is a healthier version of ramen noodles. So I decided I was going to make those tonight for me and my husband. And then I was going to slice up some mushrooms, some broccoli.
1: Okay.
0: Some zucchini.
1: Okay.
0: Some celery. Some onions. So in other words, I'm getting all these vegetables together. Mm-hmm. Carrots is another one, organic carrots. And I'm going to slice all that up, saute the vegetables in a pan with my coconut aminos. You probably heard of Bragg's aminos. It's a black liquid. Uh-huh. It's a healthier version than soy sauce, you know. And put all that together with the ramen noodles. And so that's what we're having for supper tonight. So if y'all are thinking about something, whatever you want to eat for supper tonight, you can make it healthy. Because everything I just named off, all the vegetables are organic. Quite a few of them I grow them myself. Onions are so easy to grow, y'all. You just, for like $5, you can get all these onions, the little tiny little things at the feed store. Mm-hmm. And then you just plant them. And yeah, it takes a month or so for them to come up, but good grief. Then I have a bunch of onions and they keep a long time, and that's what I typically do. And I do the same thing with my zucchini, you know. I grow it most of the time. And you can do that in a little 6-foot garden area. You'd be surprised what you can grow. So if y'all don't trust what's out there, and I understand if you don't, but I personally just grow what I can grow, and then I read labels and wash everything really good, and preferably I get organic stuff, because I had bought some greens tonight. It has red chard and spinach and some different really healthy greens that I'm mixing in with all those vegetables, too. Let's go here to the phone lines. Hey, Frank, how you doing?
2: I am doing well. How about yourself?
0: I am blessed. Thank you. What can I help with?
2: I've had brain tumor surgery in the past 2 weeks. And what they've got about 90-something percent of it out.
0: Praise
2: God. And they're going to do radiation pill and chemo one round per week.
0: Okay.
2: For the next 6 weeks, I have ordered from you the chloroform.
0: Chlorophyll.
2: Mineral. Mm-hmm. The mineral chi.
0: Okay.
2: And the Tygo juice.
0: Gotcha.
2: Am I missing anything else?
0: Have you had any digestive disturbance like stomach or colon at all?
2: None.
0: Yay. That is good. Because sometimes to that mix, I would add aloe vera juice, but only if it was bothering you. And when you do the chemo, if you do have, you know, a oogly feeling in your stomach, you might add the aloe vera juice.
2: Okay. So now, should I take this before or after?
0: Well, here's the deal. We don't have to address it if we're not having the issue, right? But if you're wanting to address an issue, take it at that time frame. But remember, if you're taking chemo pills, just like any other pharmaceutical, you want to separate that from your natural stuff. So, antibiotics, prednisone, cortisone, steroids, chemo, they're strong. So at least 2 hours away from taking any vitamins, minerals, herbs, because you don't want the pharmaceutical to cancel out the natural stuff, you know?
2: Correct. Now, as far as, of course, I take the Tygo from you, which is, I mean, my energy levels are just through the roof when I do that.
0: Isn't it awesome? I was talking about that earlier, because it is just, and it's pleasant tasting, so it's not torturous to do.
2: Oh, yeah. Yeah, it's great. And then, you know, when y'all had that deal on,
0: Yeah.
2: Because your daughter was like, hey, we can't keep it in stock.
0: That's true. Yes, yes. Yes.
2: So, yeah, I said, well, give me four more.
0: I hear you. Well, very good. Yeah.
2: Well, okay. Well, that's what I wanted to know, make sure that I got that perfect. And she definitely said, hey, mineral cheap for sure. And yes. The chloroform to kind of flush you out.
0: Chlorophyll, so, not chloroform, chlorophyll.
2: Yeah, chlorophyll, I'm sure. Yeah.
0: No,
2: yeah.
0: We all took science class, and chloroform is different, but yeah.
2: Yes. Yeah. Oh, yeah, yeah.
0: But, yes, chlorophyll's awesome, especially this time of year. I don't know if you heard the first hour, but that's what I put together. I did not. Ginger ale that's all just plants. A little bit of that. I put an ounce of the Tygo. I put a tablespoon of the liquid chlorophyll and mixed all that together. And it was delicious. You know, it's like just a refreshing drink. And the Tygo actually helps your body not to feel so hot when it is burning up outside. It has cooling fruits from Hawaii and Tahiti, like mangosteen, that help keep you cool.
2: Okay. Yeah, I get the ginger root from you, I think.
0: Yeah.
2: And
0: yeah.
2: I get the turmeric also. So should I keep with those as well?
0: I would. And especially the ginger, because sometimes some of these treatments can make you feel nauseous, and ginger settles the stomach too.
2: Awesome. Great. I'll mix it. I'll do your formula.
0: Sounds good.
2: All right. I appreciate your help.
0: Thank you, Frank. And if anything comes up, don't hesitate to holler and ask, and we'll make sure we get you going in the right direction, okay?
2: I appreciate it. Thanks.
0: Thank you. Have a blessed day. Bye-bye.
2: Thank you.
0: All righty. Very good. Y'all, if you have a question, don't hesitate to call or text 205-545-9950. We need to take a break, right? Okay. Now, if y'all have waited to call or text, go ahead and do so. We got about 45 minutes or so, and then we'll be scooting out of here. But if you want to email me a question to answer later, that is Rhonda@RhondaDial.com. We can do that too. All righty. I'll be right back.
3: We'll be back with more Herbal Homestead right after these messages.
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0: Hello, everybody. My name is Rhonda Dow. I appreciate you listening to the show. You can call me. You can text me. The number is the same, 205-545-9950. You can call or text that number. But if you want a one-on-one consult with me at my farm, it's in Wilsonville. If you want to do that, just call the office, 205-733-7000, and leave a message, because I'm not there right now, of course, but I'll call you back, and we'll figure out a time that we can get together that works best for both of us. Let's go to the phone lines. Hey, Kay, how you doing?
1: I'm good. I'm really good. How are you?
0: Blessed, thank you. What can I help with?
1: The guy that just called and was talking about energy. I had to leave the room for a moment, and I didn't make it back to find out what the name of the product was that he said he wanted four more of.
0: Okay. I hear you. Do you know I wrote a book on energy? Do you know that?
1: Oh, I need to get it.
0: Yes.
1: I need to get it.
0: It's awesome because it gives all the different reasons why people don't have enough, and there's lots of reasons. You know,
1: yeah, I don't think I've got most all of them. I'm 68, and I'm really having a problem with my cellular and adrenals. I'm having problems.
0: And adrenals affect your energy, for sure. We know that.
1: Oh, for sure, yes.
0: So,
1: okay, let you talk now.
0: Here, well, it's okay. The product we were talking about with him is called Tygo, and it's spelled T-H-A-I. -GO, and it's a fruit
1: juice. That was
0: the juice. Yes.
1: Okay.
0: And that's
1: a fruit
0: juice.
1: I didn't know that was it. I had written that down already.
0: But there's another one. There's
1: okay.
0: Another one called Mineral Chi, C-H-I, Mineral Chi Tonic. And you can read about both of those on my website. If you go to rhondadial.com, you can click on product list to read about them, okay?
1: Sure, and they're both good for energy.
0: They're different. And the Mineral Chi Tonic has all 70 trace minerals. And with you talking about your adrenals, I would look at that because it has some adaptogens too. But while you're looking at things, go to A and look up Adrenal Support. That's the name of the product.
1: Okay.
0: Because that's a possibility also. And the adrenals, you need to avoid white sugar. And you want to avoid caffeine because so many people, when they don't have enough energy, they do more caffeine and sugar trying to get it that way. But ultimately, that does more damage to the adrenals. So if you decide you want to do a one-on-one consult, I'll be glad to help. And, of course, I got my book at the shop, too, and we can figure out what's best for you.
1: And I will call you there. I will call you there later. And I thank you so much.
0: Well, thank you. And I hope you have a blessed day.
1: Oh, I will. And you too.
0: Thank you. Bye-bye. I will. Bye-bye. Thank you. All righty. Yeah, energy is something a lot of people don't have enough of. And like I say, that's why me and my girlfriend co-authored it with me. And it's called Energy, True Health Series. It's on energy, and it's $15, and I got it at the shop. Okay, let me tell you about one of my sponsors, which is Shane Seals. He's in the septic business. Yep. He lives down where I do, but he goes all over helping people with their septic tanks, whether it needs to be cleaned out or build a new one, or, you know, if you're buying or selling a house with a septic tank, you need to know more about it. Give him a call. 205-965-3465 is Shane's number. And then you can go to his website, which is crimsonseptic.com. Let him know you heard about him on this show. Now, he also does excavating and dump truck service. That's why on Facebook it's called Crimson Septic and Construction. Okie doke. Now, by the way, if you're on Facebook, I am too. You can go to Rhonda Dial Herbal Homestead, and that is the way to find out when I am having a class. I always post it on there on Sunday or Saturday, letting you know, okay, y'all, we're having our free class in Wilsonville on Monday night at 6 o'clock like we are this Monday night. And if y'all want to come, please do. Well, let's see who's on the phone. Hey, Dane, how you doing? You there?
2: Hello?
0: Hey, it's Rhonda. How are you?
2: I'm good. I thought I didn't hear my name, Diane. Okay.
0: Oh.
2: I'm doing good, sweetie.
1: How are you
0: spelled,
1: doing?
0: It's spelled a little different, but that's okay. Very good.
1: Oh.
0: What can I help with?
1: On the Tygo Juice, I am on blood pressure, thyroid, diabetes, and cholesterol medicine.
0: Yes.
1: So that shouldn't hurt any of that, or should I take it an hour before I take my medicine or an hour after? Or for energy, I'm one of those, but I'm 81, so.
0: It's okay. Now, here's the basic rule of thumb. Any pharmaceutical, needs to be swallowed away from any natural thing, and Tygo's natural, by at least an hour. Now, your question before or after, truly, the medicine has more rules, you know? So follow those rules. It doesn't really matter if the supplement's before or after. Just make sure it's at least an hour away. Most people are going to take the Tygo an ounce in the morning and the ounce in the evening, around supper time, you know, something like that.
1: That's the other thing I was going to. I thought it was an ounce, but I didn't know. But I didn't know it was twice a day either. So that's something else, you know. Because I don't always eat three meals a day.
0: It's not required to take with food. Hear me say that.
1: Okay.
0: It's not required to take with food. It's not going to upset your stomach or anything if you just take it and you don't eat. Okay?
1: Yeah. Well, I won't take it too late in the day because I have a hard time sleeping anyway. You know, waking up and...
0: Understand. So take it at supper time, and it's not going to keep you awake. It doesn't have any caffeine in it, okay?
1: Okay. All righty, sweetie. I appreciate your help. Thank you.
0: Anytime. You have a blessed day. Thank you.
1: You too. Bye-bye.
0: Okay, very good. By the way, we do have free class Monday night at 6 o'clock there in Wilsonville. It's at my church called The Mission. I'd love for y'all to come. Email me or call the office at the 205-733-7000 if you have any questions. But also, I'm just going to throw this out here because I got a lot of people listening to the show right now. If you have an upright deep freeze, I am on the hunt for one. If you want to sell one and you don't need it no more, please call my office, 205-733-7000, because I'm looking for that, an upright deep freeze. Okie doke. Thank you. And do we have any tech? Darian, right now, I bet you some have come in, huh?
2: We do.
0: All right, let's do it. Well, we only got a minute for the break, but we'll see what we can do.
2: Let's see what we can do. All right, here we go. Brenda out in Centerpoint. Hello, Rhonda. I didn't get all the information about the best sea salt to use. Can you please repeat it?
0: Sure.
2: Thank you.
0: Well, you want one that has a color to it, like Celtic is gray. The Redmond from Redmond, Utah, it's called Real Salt. It's flesh colored if you're a white person. That's the one I use because I like the price point. It's also known as Real Salt. Redmond, Utah is where it comes from. And then there's pink salt. So see what you find in your neck of the woods, but most of these regular grocery stores have all three of those. Just the company that makes table salt, that's not the sea salt you want to buy. Okay? It's still profit. Thank you for asking. We'll get to the other texts. When I get back from break, call me, text me, 205-545-9950. 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
0: 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Y'all check it out. I'd love for you to set up a consult. Come see me, and that way you can get your herbal program exactly right. Because I have a lot of people that come see me, and they have so many supplements. And some of them are good, and some of them are not. They're not healthy. I know. I hate it that these companies out there sometimes deceive people by putting artificial things, artificial flavors, sweeteners, all kind of junk. And not everyone reads the label, unfortunately. They look at the front and go, okay, that sounds like what I need. But they don't read the backside and make sure it's good stuff. So I help to decipher between what you actually need and what you don't. We utilize what works for you. I promise we do. But so many things people have, they don't need. And sometimes they have a health issue and they take a lot of things for that one health issue, but then something else affects it. So that's what I'm here for. I've been herbalist 44 years. I'd be glad to help. All right, let's go to the text line and continue to answer that. If y'all want to call or text, 205-545-9950. Okay, Darren. Which text do we need to answer first?
2: All right, here we go. This is from Mike in Smith Lake. I'm reading a lot about Urothelian A as an anti-aging supplement. Do you have an opinion about this substance?
0: Okay, now, the way you pronounced it, I don't know what that is, but, I can't see the text, y'all, and he didn't know always how to pronounce these words. So, he's going to text it to me on my phone, and then I'm going to look at it.
2: Yes, I am.
0: And, because, you know, there's tons and tons of supplements out there, and a lot of things are products that

0: talk about on my radio show things I don't distribute because I'm not, well, let me say this. I'm paying for this radio show, y'all, okay? So I don't know if y'all know that, but this is a way that I let people know about the products I distribute, and the goal is to help you and, of course, get you to come out to see me, and I'll be glad to help you with what I do have. So I don't talk about a lot of other products. I'll say it that way.
1: So but you might actually
0: have this in something.
1: This. I was saying it correctly. Urothelian A.
0: Okay.
1: Is a natural compound produced by gut bacteria when they break down plant nutrients called, lectins found in food like pomegranates, walnuts, and berries. It helps improve cellular health by clearing out damaged energy producing structures, which may boost muscle strength and reduce inflammation.
0: So it sounds like the product I was talking about, the Tygo, which doesn't just have mangosteen in it. Go to rondadial.com, click on product list, and look at all the ingredients in there. Has some of those that would also help. We call it gut microbiome, and you might have heard of that phrase before, but you're wanting to address your gut because that's where 80% of your immune system is, and there is a gut-brain connection called your vagus nerve. So, yeah, keeping a healthy gut even helps your brain to function properly as well as your digestive system in general and your immune system. So, yeah. Now, but I don't have that product singly, okay? Now, let's go to another text. If y'all want to text or call, 205-545-9950. And by the way, you can also email me. We'll talk later, Rhonda@RhondaDial.com. And you can call my shop. That number's 205-733-7000. And I like phone calls best just because I can ask more questions of you. Okay, Darian?
1: Okay, please address the use for terrain for cats. Thanks.
0: The use for what? Terrain.
1: Taurine or taurine.
0: Taurine?
1: Taurine.
0: T-A-R?
1: Taurine. T-A-U-R-I-E-N.
0: Oh, okay. Well, I can't say with your cat, but I'm going to tell you that there's fat cats and there's thin ones. I have 6 cats. All mine are barn cats, but I have a heavier one and I have a thinner one. You know, we might have a dosage for an adult, and if you have that amino acid, you might have an adult dose written on it. For a cat who is much smaller than we are, you would probably do a tenth of the dose, okay? Just much, much less, and probably one time a day. Just say that, if it's needed at all. Okay, now I do consults on animals just like I do people and test to even see if they need it at all. But that's what I would say. You're going to pay a lot of attention to body weight. Okay. All righty. Next question. Do we have another text right now, Darian?
1: We do.
0: We don't?
1: Yeah, we do.
0: Okay.
1: You just popped in.
0: Oh, go ahead.
1: Just popped in. All right. Here we go. Hello, Rhonda, my mother has serious constipation and needs a solution. This is Randall in Pell City.
0: Okay. Now, I love talking about poop because that was one of my problems prior to getting involved with herbs 44 years ago. I used to only go poopy once a week, and I had been that way for 22 years. Ah, yes. So, I love to help people. Number one, you got to have enough water to flush a toilet. So Randall, just make sure she's drinking half her body weight in ounces of water. The other thing that this is probably going to step on her toe, but we need to avoid cow milk, cheese, and ice cream, especially cheese. It really has a constipating effect on most people when they're stopped up like that. So avoid cow milk, cheese, and ice cream. If she likes those, get the plant-based or the goat option, okay? And then she needs to avoid white flour because white flour is glue. Our ancestors, and if your mother's older, she knows this, they got white flour and water and made a paste and put up wallpaper with it. It's glue, and it glues itself to the sides of your colon.

0: wall. So, yeah, that is not your friend. And see, when I was growing up, grilled cheese sandwich, white bread, oh, I ate a lot of that, not knowing that that was not helping my situation on constipation. So that's what I'm telling you. Then the other thing is we need a lot of fiber. And yes, I have fiber that I sell, but it's so much better just to eat it. So try to eat a cup of fruit and 5 to 7 servings of vegetables every day. So if you have 3 servings at lunch and 3 servings at supper of vegetables, then you get the fiber that you need. Now, the vegetables are not macaroni and cheese and not white rice. Okay, that's not the vegetables I'm talking about. I'm talking about real vegetables. And then herbs. Okay. 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Read about that, C-A-S. It's a single herb. Now, it's pretty strong, but you said the word serious, so I have a feeling that might work. But we have a blend called Lower Bowel Stimulant that has a little bit of the cascara in it, but other herbs as well. So just read about both of those. You don't need both of them. But read about that. RhondaDial.com. Click on product list to read about them. Now, digestive enzymes would help the food in the stomach to get digested. So maybe some food enzymes taken every time she eats. So let her know. I don't mind doing a consult. If you want to bring her out, I'd be glad to. But remember, can't flush a toilet without water, and working on the fruits and vegetables too. Okie doke. Let me know. Now, do we have any other texts that have popped in right now? Yep.
1: No, we are good. We are.
0: We're caught up. Okay, good deal. Y'all, I only got about 15 more minutes to go. If you have waited and haven't texted or called, go ahead and do it right now, and I'll get to you before we go off. 205-545-9950. 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

0: Hello, everybody. My name is Rhonda Dahl. Appreciate you listening to the show. I like for you to participate so we can talk about whatever you want to talk about. So you can text me or call me, 205-545-9950. The free class that we're having Monday night. I don't like to pick a subject. I like for y'all just to come with your questions, but typically I have something in my back pocket, like I did with the Tygo last Monday night, everybody tasting it because it was hot as a booger bar, and I thought, well, everybody's going to really want to know what they can use to help cool them off, and so I let everybody taste it, and everybody liked the way it tastes, and we went from there. So whatever you would like to talk about, let's do it now, or you can come to class on Monday night. It's a free class, and it's at my church, The Mission in Wilsonville. You can email me or call the office and ask questions if you need to. My shop number is 205-733-7000. Leave a message. I'll call you back. Let's go to the phone lines and talk with Rita. How are you?
1: I'm fine. Thank you.
0: Awesome. What can I help with?
1: I have a friend that has developed what they call tendinosis, degenerating tendons in his left hip.
0: Gotcha.
1: Do you have any advice for him? He's having some pain with it, and he's tried. He's been to several doctors and all, and still having problems.
0: I understand. I'm not a doctor. I'm an herbalist, but there are supplements that he could use. If he wanted to do a consult, if he's local, that'd be best because then I'm not guessing. But have him go to my website, rhondadahl.com, click on the words product list, and read about Marine Glow. And that is a type of collagen. And the body makes collagen, but when we're having an issue, you know, it might not be making enough. So that's something to consider. And it's easy. It tastes like mango, so it tastes good, and he can just mix it in water and take that every day. And then the other thing is MSM.
1: And S is M.
0: MS is in snake. MSM. Mm-hmm. Now, okay. If he goes to my website, he can read about that. A lot of people who have horses are very familiar with MSM because they use that for the joints and tendons and things like that. Mm-hmm. And it's a supplement. And so he can read about that on my website, too. But are there tools we have? Yes. Does everybody need the same thing? No. But if he and I sit down in a consult, we could get very specific, and I'd love to help.
1: Okay, because I think what he's needing is something to help. You know, we're looking it up. It takes a while to regenerate.
0: Oh, sure.
1: Tendons. So he was just wondering if, you know, there's something that he can take that might help.
0: Speed it up. Yeah.
1: Mm-hmm. Yeah. Mm-hmm.
0: The proper nutrients will speed it up. Yes, yes.
1: Mm-hmm. Okay. All right. Well, thank you, Rhonda.
0: Anytime, Rita. You have a blessed day. Thank you.
1: Okay, thanks. Bye-bye.
0: Bye-bye. All righty. Good question. Let's go here. Hey, Charlie. How are you?
2: Hey, Rhonda. I'm doing all right. I hope you are.
0: I am. What can I help with?
2: Well, I'm 73 years old, and after normal up and down at night situation with most guys my age, I guess. But my doctor has had me on Flomax now, or Hamilson, I guess. Mm-hmm. You know what
0: I'm called. I do.
2: Anyway, I am experiencing the normal side effects of that, the dizziness. I don't have a lot of energy anymore, and different things that causes. So I've done some research on my own. I've started taking some pumpkin seed oil with saw palmetto, and the doctor wants to do a TURP, I think it's called, procedure on me, and I don't think I'm ready for that yet. And I just wanted to call you. I listen to you all the time, and I wanted to call you and see what your thoughts were.
0: Well, best case scenario is if we tested you, I'd know for sure, because I had a fella come in the other day that was taking the pumpkin seed oil, and he tested good for that. But the saw palmetto, he actually didn't. Now, a lot of guys use that very successfully, but you want to have the right thing at the right time for you to get optimum results. So that is how he tested out. Eating pumpkin seeds is another thing, and taking zinc one a day. A lot of people get great benefit. And I don't know if you heard me talking earlier about taking the colored sea salt and putting a pinch of it underneath your tongue at night before you go to bed. Helps you absorb the water and it not just run right through you. And that can help with going tinkle a lot at night too. And then we have a couple of other products. One is called Cat's Claw Combination. You can go to rondadial.com and click on product list to read about that one. And then sometimes urinary maintenance, corn silk. I like to test people, and then it keeps you from trying this and trying that, you know?
2: Sure. Yeah, I understand.
0: So if you want to call the office and get a consult, I'd be glad to help, but read about a few of those and you can make a decision.
2: Okay. All right, dear. Well, I sure will. You keep up the good work out there.
0: Thank you so much. I hope you have a blessed day. Thank you.
2: All right. God bless. Bye-bye.
0: Bye-bye. All righty. Yeah, lots of folks in that age group do have issues, but my husband's quite a few years older than that, and they don't have those same issues. Everybody's different on what they got. Okay. I've been waiting on Babs to call, and she hadn't, so I'm going to go ahead and talk about her because she's one of my sponsors. Y'all, I talked earlier in the first hour. She helped me out with my Medicare, but she also helps people with long-term care insurance. So she's been in that insurance business for over 30 years. So if you need her to help you with either one, her number is 205-792-9876. And Babs Hart, you can just hear her kindness in her voice, and she truly wants to answer your questions, help you if she can. But, you know, she helped me literally today, as I said earlier, because I got a phone call with somebody wanting to come out to my house. And if I needed to do it, I would, but I wanted to just run it by her on, you know, this Blue Cross Blue Shield Medicare stuff. So, y'all, if you have questions, go ahead. And especially if you got people calling you, she can just help you to understand, do this, don't do that. 205-792-9876. Her name is Babs Hart. And she helped me, and I know she can help you too. All righty. I want to make sure we get all questions answered text-wise. Do we have some we need to go over?
3: Yes. Tammy in Midfield, what is cat's claw good for?
0: Well, I've been talking about it because it does support urinary system, and a lot of fellas with prostate, bladder, kidneys, things like that. Years ago, there was a guy in Texas, and I was there for a conference, an herb conference, and a lot of people in Texas were growing the cat's claw, and he had a prostate issue, and he was an actor, and he naturally addressed his prostate issue to where he did not have to have it removed, which is what they were recommending because it was pretty severe. And that's when I originally learned about
4: 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WCRR Birmingham, Talk 99.5 and Talk99.5.com.
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6: Welcome into Birmingham Today. AJ Johnson, I'm your host. And today we're doing, I'm trying to figure out how to really introduce this story because the way I was introduced to the story, Will, a.k.a. the Chubb Father, on Friday, he was actually out from doing the show, but he called in, and he told us that there was somebody that was very known in the Alabaster area was missing. Didn't know much more to the story. He just said, hey, you know, just send out some prayers. We're looking for an individual. The person's name is Glenn. And he's a well-known person within the area. off of in Alabaster, and you know, I guess he has some special needs as well too, from what I was told.
7: That's correct. Yeah.
6: And so I didn't know much about the story, but then obviously, you know, that was Friday. They did a search party, I believe, Saturday. And then did a vigil on Sunday.
7: Right. We did a search party also on Friday.
6: Oh, on Friday as well, too.
7: Yes. As soon as we found out he was missing, we got out as a community and started looking for him.
6: Okay. And then, so now the story has gotten bigger. And Trish, the voice that you just hear, she called into Leading Live, and I was like, look, I got to have you on my public affairs show to kind of talk about the story, you know, and, you know, maybe by the time this show airs, we'll maybe have more information about Glenn's whereabout. If not, we can actually kind of share the story. So, Trish, you're from Alabaster.
7: Right? I am.
6: And, mm-hmm. and I appreciate you calling and trying to get the story out. Obviously, this is something that's really near and dear to your heart. I didn't realize that, because I started really going to Cultivate Church right there, where he's known, Glenn is really known to be, you know, in that vicinity. There's the gym there.
7: Crunch Fitness, yeah.
6: Yeah, there's a Little Caesars. There's, you know, but he's normally known to kind of frequent.
7: Stay in that Buck Creek area.
6: Yeah,
7: yes,
6: kind of like
7: yes.
6: in that bubble of his.
7: Yes.
6: So, with someone with special needs who has limited, I guess, speaking, because I don't really know much about.
7: He can speak. Okay. I want to clarify that. He can. He speaks. He's mm-hmm. not eloquent when he speaks,
6: right.
7: but he speaks.
6: And okay.
7: He's verbal.
6: He's verbal.
7: Yes, for sure. But maybe there's a almost kind of like, it's almost like a slurred to it or a speech impediment when he talks.
6: Okay.
7: But also he's intellectually disabled, like you were mentioning, but he also has early onset dementia.
6: Okay. Mm-hmm. Okay. And I know how that can be devastating, because my grandmother passed with Alzheimer's. So I've seen that process, and mm-hmm. I know how debilitating that is mm-hmm. and how confusing you can be.
7: Exactly.
6: When you're dealing with that. So, okay. So let's take it back to that Friday.
7: Sure.
6: So how long by that time has he been missing, and how did that happen? Like, how did that message get to you and to the people of the city of Alabaster?
7: So Alabaster police posted, I want to say early Friday morning, because I saw it as soon as I got up.
6: Oh, so this was like early in the morning.
7: Oh, yeah.
6: Okay.
7: I want to say early morning. I can't, don't quote me
6: right,
7: on that, because
6: right.
7: I can't, you know, everything's kind of running together right now.
6: No.
7: But I know I saw it sometime Friday, and immediately I commented and just said, oh my gosh, no, I hadn't personally seen Glenn in a couple weeks prior to this,
6: mm-hmm.
7: but I see him all the time. So it's not like it was an alarming thing that we didn't see him, because, you know, you may see him every day, you may not see him every day. But anyway, they posted it pretty early on after he was reported missing by his family.
6: Right.
7: So like I said, Friday I got up, was on social media for a minute or a few minutes and saw it.
6: Yeah.
7: And then, you know, it took off like wildfire, because everybody in Alabaster knows this guy. So
6: yeah.
7: it spread, the word spread fast that he was missing.
6: Now, he has a, and forgive me if I don't really know much, because
7: no,
6: I'm kind of new
7: yeah.
6: to all this information. And the information for me is just kind of coming all at once.
7: Sure.
6: So I'm kind of putting all the pieces together. So I'm so grateful for you to come on and talk about this. Also, Will, the Chuff Father, bringing this up and talking about this and keeping us updated as well. Now, he has a trailer that from what I was told, like, was on some land, and then it ended up being moved, and
7: that's
6: then
7: right.
6: that kind of, he got misplaced, and then.
7: Not misplaced,
6: okay.
7: because he still was in the same vicinity.
6: So he was still in the same vicinity.
7: Right.
6: Okay.
7: Yeah. So his trailer, when they started doing all that tear down in Alabaster to build the shopping center, from what I understand now, his trailer was in that area.
6: Okay.
7: And they just moved it a little bit down the road.
6: Okay.
7: Yeah. So
6: okay.
7: he's still very familiar with his where he was, and where his home was, and how to get home,
6: mm-hmm.
7: because that happened a while ago.
6: Right, okay.
7: So he's been running around the shopping center since they've moved him quite a bit.
6: Okay.
7: Yeah.
6: Okay. And so on Friday, you heard the news.
7: Right.
6: And then we heard the news on Breaking Bread about 6 o'clock that evening
7: mm-hmm.
6: That Glenn was missing.
7: Right.
6: So obviously, Glenn is really an important part, well, I won't say, he is somebody special in the community, because I'm seeing everybody just really just pouring out and looking for him. So what does he mean to the community?
7: Oh, we all love him. Yeah. You know, we've all loved him for years. I've been a part of Alabaster community for 10 years now. We moved literally 10 years ago to Alabaster from Hoover.
6: Mm-hmm.
7: But I've been seeing Glenn and talking to Glenn and having conversations with Glenn for 10 years, so a decade.
6: Mm-hmm.
7: But people, longer residents, lifelong residents of Alabaster have been seeing him and having a relationship with him way longer than I ever thought about, you know, 30 plus years or more. But just the community, we love him. We mm-hmm. don't want anything bad to happen to him. And we can't understand this because this is so out of character for him individually.
6: Yeah.
7: You know?
6: Yeah.
7: So we're all, you know, we're just heartbroken and we want him home.
6: Yeah. So now we kind of talked about some things off air, obviously.
7: Sure.
6: So from what was said was that Friday he was picked up.
7: Mm-hmm.
6: Because the initial thought from what I had was assumed that he just kind of like wandered off somewhere.
7: Right. That's kind of what we were all thinking to begin
6: with.
7: Right. Yeah.
6: But just doing something different that is out of the norm.
7: Out of the norm for him, especially when you think about the fact that he's been diagnosed with dementia. So you never know how fastly that's affecting him or how it's affecting him. But he was picked up Thursday.
6: So he was picked up Thursday.
7: He was.
6: Uh-huh. And then taken to
7: Chelsea Pelham area. Yeah.
6: Okay.
7: By an individual who did not know him.
6: Okay. So they, and I was wondering, like, how did that conversation happen? Like, they just, and then just get him in the car and then.
7: We don't know. The police are being pretty tight-lipped about that, obviously for privacy reasons for that person.
6: Correct.
7: To protect their privacy, because I don't feel like that person deserves to be butchered on social media or ridiculed, because as far as they know, they weren't doing anything wrong.
6: Right, they were just trying to be helpful.
7: They were trying to help some guy that they probably thought, honestly, was homeless.
6: Right.
7: But.
6: Or maybe he mentioned, hey, I just want to
7: go over here. Yeah, you know, you never know. Nobody but that person knows that conversation.
6: Correct.
7: Other than the police department and maybe some family members that have talked to that person. I'm not going to specify as to like whether that person was male, female, anything like that. But I do know that that person is remorseful and feels terrible. However, that person who picked him up, he found a way back home.
6: Okay.
7: So even though he was dropped off, that was earlier that afternoon.
6: So that Thursday,
7: mm-hmm.
6: Someone had picked him up and took him to another location.
7: Sure.
6: And then somehow he was able to get back to...
7: He got back to Alabaster.
6: To the Alabaster area.
7: Back to the shopping center.
6: Mm-hmm. And then something happened again. Okay.
7: Yes. So that person is not responsible for whatever has happened to Glenn.
6: Okay.
7: And I want to make that very clear.
6: Right.
7: Yeah. I don't want that person to feel like that this is their fault.
6: Right. I mean, you know, you try to do a good deed and, you know, you don't know, especially if you're not from the community or don't know the situation.
7: Exactly.
6: Then, you're just assuming like, hey, I'm doing something nice.
7: I'm doing
6: for
7: something sweet for some man who's out here in the 100 degree heat.
6: Right.
7: And I just want to get him somewhere safer.
6: Right.
7: Because not knowing he's from that area and well known,
6: or don't even know the backstory, or the situation,
7: exactly.
6: Which is understandable. I mean, you know, I've done that before, where I've seen somebody. Matter of fact, not too long ago, I was leaving here from the radio station and ended up off of Lakeshore at the gas station and helped the individual change the tire. It was like 9 o'clock at night, and then I didn't get done till almost midnight.
7: Ooh, yeah,
6: because I had to find. First it was trying to fix a flat donut, and that donut was flat, and then we had to find another location.
7: It turned into a whole mess.
6: It turned into a whole ordeal. So I get it, and you just want to do good and do right by people.
7: Sure.
6: And you never know. So now we get into the situation where he gets back,
7: mm-hmm.
6: and then somehow gets picked up again.
7: Possibly. We don't know. We don't know for sure. That's the problem.
6: Right.
7: That's the mystery, because he was seen for sure at around 6:45, 7 p.m. in the shopping center by someone who knows him well.
6: Okay.
7: He was identified. It was 100% him. And there's no way that person didn't know that it was him, because they know him very well.
6: Right.
7: They came forward, said, I specifically for sure saw Glenn that night. There was another report that he was seen by Aldi at about 8 p.m.
6: Okay.
7: That has not been confirmed, but I do believe that's true.
6: Now, how far is the Aldi's from that particular...
7: Across the street.
6: Just across the street.
7: So if you're at the shopping center on like it's the Buck Creek Stone Plaza, whatever it's called, Stone Southbrook Plaza.
6: Mm-hmm.
7: So you're at the intersection of 119, and then you go across 119 to 31, and the Aldi's right there.
6: Yeah.
7: So like less than a mile away, quarter of a mile maybe.
6: Now, obviously, I'm not, you know, you're not a spokesperson for the family or anything like that.
7: No, but I am communicating with them every day.
6: But you have communicating with mm-hmm. them. How's the family handling all
7: they're
6: this?
7: They're devastated. Yeah. They're sad. They're wanting to stay out of the public spotlight,
6: yeah.
7: and they're wanting to stay off of the news and out of social media because their main focus is finding him.
6: Yeah.
7: And so we as a community are rallying around them to try to help them as much as we can, yeah. you know, with that.
6: Yeah, and then this is nothing... This hasn't happened before, right? Because, like, you know, when you're talking about you know, Glenn, he hasn't, like, wandered off like this.
7: No, not all. That we...
6: That you know of.
7: I know of. Not in the past 10 years that I've known him.
6: Yeah.
7: And in talking to his family, no.
6: No.
7: Mm-mm. And his family was even shocked yesterday when we got the news that he got into the car with a stranger, because they've all even said that's so out of character for him, but that's where we think the dementia's coming in.
6: Mm.
7: Mm-hmm.
6: Yeah.
7: So, because even his family was shocked to hear that.
6: Yeah. I mean, and this is devastating because it's like you kind of want to have answers
7: right.
6: to this, and it's so heartbreaking when you know an individual for so many years and then something like this happens, and mm-hmm. it's like, you know, you see it on the news or you hear it in stories that, you know, may come across on social media, but to see this happen in your own backyard, it's
7: right.
6: like, man, it's kind of kind of devastating.
7: It is. It's awful. Yeah. It's awful because you can only fear the worst at this point because it's been so long now.
6: Yeah.
7: You know, and that's what's heartbreaking. You know, we get these little tidbits of hope here and there because somebody said, oh, well, so-and-so picked him up. Well, yeah. then that gives us hope that maybe somebody else picked him up and just didn't know his situation.
6: Now, do anyone remember, like, the last thing we was wearing?
7: Yeah, so he was wearing a blue button-up, like a blue-collared button-up, three-button-up T-shirt, or like a, you know, like the dry wick shirt.
6: Yeah.
7: yeah.
6: Mm-hmm.
7: He was wearing a gray and blue hat with a Evangel E on it from, like, Evangel Church right across from like, behind the shopping center where he hangs out.
6: Mm-hmm.
7: Pair of blue jeans. He was seen wearing his working gloves, which if you ever saw Glenn, he was always wearing gloves. I think he was wearing some boots, which is pretty typical for him. And then he normally is seen wearing his little like utility vest that's got reflectors on it. He wasn't wearing that.
6: Okay.
7: So just the blue collared shirt. I think he was wearing a belt, if I'm not mistaken, because he usually did wear a belt.
6: Mm-hmm.
7: And then the jeans, boots, and then the gloves. And they're like yellow workman gloves. They're not like these like gloves. Like they're very distinctive. Like they stick out like a sore thumb.
6: Right. He normally wears that. You know, outside of the vest.
7: Yes.
6: That is something that, you know, is very distinct to his.
7: Oh, absolutely.
6: Appearance.
7: And they said that he was carrying his walking stick, which I've never seen him with the walking stick, but a lot of people in the community have said recently they've been seeing him with one.
6: Mm-hmm.
7: So he sometimes has it, doesn't have it, but apparently the other day he had one with him.
6: Okay.
7: So if you see somebody matching his description with a walking stick, you know, just call that tip in for sure. But he's a hard man to miss because he's 6'3".
6: I was going to say, like, any other features that people may...
7: Yeah, he's 6'3".
6: Him. Okay.
7: He's, you know, he weighs probably well over 200 pounds because he's so tall.
6: Yeah.
7: He's in good shape.
6: Yeah.
7: But, I mean, he's a very large individual. It'd be hard to miss him, even if you didn't know who he was.
6: Yeah.
7: You know? He's an older man. So a 6'3", almost 70-year-old man... You're not going to forget that you saw him. You know?
6: Right.
7: You know?
6: Yeah.
7: That's pretty uncommon for a man of his age.
6: Yeah. And you know, and especially in that area, man, it's, you'd be surprised like how far and how wide that area is. You know, you're talking about with trees and,
7: right.
6: you know, different areas. And, you know, I just think about like when my grandmother had Alzheimer's, you know, she was in. What we found out is that she was in her pantry and she fell and she figured out how to get up.
7: Mm.
6: And so she was there for a couple of days. And luckily, my great aunt at the time who was living was downstairs and noticed she didn't hear anything.
7: Right.
6: And then contacted the family. And then, you know, that's how we found
7: her.
6: Out.
7: Yeah.
6: You know, and it's not uncommon to know that some, you know, people that is dealing with dementia or Alzheimer's or something like that. Do wander off.
7: They
6: you
7: do.
6: Know? And,
7: yep.
6: And that's one of the scariest moments because mm-hmm. the you know, they can get very rattled, scared,
7: disoriented.
6: Mm-hmm. And then, and on top of that, the comprehension and communication,
7: right,
6: makes it even more difficult.
7: Right, exactly.
6: Especially when they get into certain situations, you know, they get asked a whole bunch of different questions. They don't know how to answer the question. They get confused. And,
7: especially with, like you said, with somebody with his mental capacity and the dementia. And that's the thing we've thought, you know, everybody, I think, has thought that same thought at some point or another during all of this. But, you know, even if he had, like, had a medical emergency, I feel like with so much of Alabaster have been searched now, probably Alabaster as a whole has been searched.
6: Yeah.
7: And I feel like if it, he had just stumbled off somewhere and fallen or something like that, he probably would have been found by now, you know?
6: Yeah.
7: So, I mean, I don't necessarily think you can rule that out at this point, but did it happen in Alabaster?
6: Yeah.
7: You know, or did it happen somewhere else?
6: And then obviously, you know, with law enforcement, you know, they can only say so much at this point in time during the investigation. Right. Because, you know, you think about technology, you know, my cell phone can, I can tell where my car is parked. I can, I can track where, you know, my kids or, you know, anybody that's associated with me, I can pretty much find them for the most part. Did he have like any devices or anything like that? Or?
7: No cell phone. No air tags, no nothing like that. That you know, and if he had, obviously they would probably know where he is by now.
6: Right,
7: but
6: yeah.
7: No, nothing.
6: Wow.
7: Nope.
6: And that's, oh man. Okay, so if anybody does somehow see him, or maybe they have information, who should they contact?
7: Alabaster Police Department. If you're not comfortable going to the police, you can go to Crime Stoppers and remain anonymous. If you don't feel comfortable even doing that, reach out to somebody on social media that you've seen that's active in searching for him. Myself, Will from Chubb Fathers, the dude in the Jeep, he's been covering a lot of this. There's several also other influencers that have picked this up. So if you just want to be like, hey, I don't want my name out there, but I want to help, and I for sure know something, reach out to one of us, please. I'm not big on social media, so I'm not going to sit here and, like, I don't have, like, a huge following. My page is private. I have one page. That's it. But I can give you my information, and they can reach out to me through you if they need to. I can give you my phone number. You can have me contact them privately. Something along those lines. But also social media is a great avenue if you're not comfortable with any of those other resources.
6: Yeah.
7: But I say for sure go to the police if you're comfortable doing that.
6: Yeah. And I love that seeing this, the community come together like this.
7: Oh, yeah.
6: Are y'all doing any more searches?
7: We are. So I did want to bring that up also because Scrappy
6: now,
7: and I.
6: Now, just not to cut you off, just let people know this is pre-recorded. So the information that we were saying today may or may not already have happened.
7: Okay.
6: So just being mindful of that when people hear this this show.
7: Okay. Well, depending on when you air this or snippets of this or whatever, we are setting up, Scrappy and I are setting up a command station at the Pelham Harley Davidson tomorrow, which is Wednesday, August 19th, the 20th, and the 21st. So that'll be Wednesday, Thursday, Friday. We're going to be at the back parking lot in that building behind Harley Davidson and Pelham.
6: Okay.
7: We're going to be handing out flyers and stuff for people to pass out because at this point, foot searches, I don't know where to tell you to go. You can get on the app that they have posted and look at where has been searched, or you can contact Alabaster Police Department. And
6: now, what's the app again?
7: There's a link. I can give it to you that you can. Let me look it up and let me see. So there's a link to an address. Hold on, that people have already searched.
6: Okay.
7: And so you can go on this link. It's going to be Caltopo is CALTOPO.com. And then you're going to go under there and look for Glenn Spence's search. And then you can put in, like, you choose a color and you can choose your color. And then that way you can mark where you've gone on that search.
6: Okay.
7: And then you can download that into that link. And then we can all see it while we're out searching for him.
6: Okay.
7: But foot searches right now, what we're doing is just kind of waiting to hear if there's been any new additional sightings of him.
6: Mm-hmm.
7: And then we'll go from there. But right now, I think the plan is to extend the search beyond Alabaster.
6: Okay.
7: Going down into Pelham, Chelsea, Columbiana. If you can get out and search for him, by all means, do it. But just let us know where you're searching.
6: Yeah. And you know, obviously, like I said, with law enforcement, I know they have access to certain technology that we don't actually have access to, as far as like cameras and stuff like that. Especially if he was seen again before missing.
7: Right.
6: You know, because obviously he had got picked up and then brought back somehow. And then an eyewitness said that they saw him. Mm-hmm. So obviously, you know, with there should be cameras around and they can possibly see and track or at least trace to see if he did get another vehicle or maybe did wander off somewhere and then in that location. But hopefully he will be found and then answers can be solved.
7: Right.
6: And so and again, if people want to help or maybe they have information, again, where can they go?
7: They can go to Alabaster Police Department. If you're not, like I said, if you're not comfortable doing that, go to Crime Stoppers. You can remain anonymous through Crime Stoppers website or call the 1-800 number on Crime Stoppers.
6: Mm-hmm.
7: But you can also reach out to any one of us that you've seen on social media that's actively searching for Glenn.
6: And so how are you doing during all this?
7: I feel like I'm busy. I'm staying busy because I'm trying to help as much as I possibly can while taking care of my family.
6: Yeah.
7: So, you know, but when God calls you to do something, you do it. You don't question why God puts you in the middle of something.
6: Yeah, and I love, like I said, the community coming together, and you see the love that everybody has for Glenn.
7: Oh yeah, it's heartwarming.
6: It's very heartwarming. And just you know, it when you kind of step aside from what you see on social media, what you see on the news, and you really just get out and you see, like, you know. Like, people do care.
7: They do. And I was on my way here today to come here, and people were out looking for him.
6: Yeah.
7: You know? So, people care. They love him, and they want him found, and they want him home, and we want him home safely more than anything.
6: And if there's a message that you can tell someone that maybe they do know, but they may be afraid, or maybe somehow Glenn is hearing, what would you want to say?
7: We love you, and we want you home. If you have him, don't hurt him. Just bring him back to us. Yeah. We want him back.
6: Yeah.
7: That's it.
6: Yeah.
7: Just bring him back. If you have him and you're scared, call me. I'll come get him. I won't tell anybody who you are. Just let us have him back.
6: Yeah.
7: Tell us where he is. If you want to call me and you know something and you know where he is, call me. Text me. I don't care. Just get in touch with me somehow. Find me on social media. I'll come get him. Yeah. No questions asked.
6: Well, Trish, I really appreciate you sharing this story and coming on. And talking about, because it'd be difficult, you know, when you known someone for so many years, and you see the story and it's more questions than answers.
7: There are,
6: and your mind wants to kind of fill in those gaps and try not to think of the worst,
7: right?
6: You know,
7: exactly.
6: And that's really try to stay positive in that.
7: I think human nature is for your mind to go to the worst place possible.
6: Yeah.
7: So everybody's already thought those thoughts, I'm sure. Family, police, everybody.
6: Yeah.
7: Except the person who knows something.
6: Right.
7: You know, and so all of our minds are in that place, I think, as a whole.
6: Yeah.
7: But faith in God, prayer, you know, the shield and armor of God, you know, that's what we hope protects Glenn in this moment, you know, and we're praying for that protection around him for sure.
6: Well, Trish, I really appreciate you taking the time. I know it's definitely tough. Sending prayers to the family, to Glenn and to the individual who may know more and where he is. And just continue to pray for Glenn and his family as well, too. And I really appreciate you taking the time out and being here on Birmingham Today.
7: Hey, I appreciate y'all covering this and doing this. I really do. It means a lot.
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2: Welcome into Birmingham Today, AJ Johnson. And today I have a very special treat. She's actually squeezed some time in for me.
3: Don't be funny.
2: Well, I mean, we've been talking about having you come on for God knows how long. And then we were supposed to have you come on last week, but somebody got sick.
3: I didn't want to sound like a pre-adolescent teen.
2: I mean, okay.
3: That wouldn't have been a good.
2: Well, I said, okay, well, fine. I said, fine. then I said, you know what? Let's schedule it for today. And then we talked about it. We put it in each other's schedule and calendars. And then I texted you, said, hey, here's the address. And then, What time was the interview today? I said 11:30, and well, luckily this is pre-recorded, so it's all good. But you know, I
3: you got all the jokes now.
2: I do.
3: That's good material.
2: Oh, you know what I mean? Look, see, well, you know, when you're friends, you could do that with each other, right?
3: Uh-huh.
2: Yeah, but I got a little there in the studio. How you doing?
3: Not my voice.
2: No, I'll stop.
3: Anyway.
2: How you doing?
3: I'm good. It's Wednesday.
2: Yes. So for those who may not know. Not only she's like a jack of all trades, because for the longest I had no idea like exactly what she did for a living, right? Which is kind of hilarious, because I told her before the interview started, I was like, you know, you're kind of like Tommy from like Martin. And she was like, what are you talking about? I was like you're someone who does everything but like nothing at the same time. I'm like what do you do for a living? And because I had like this whole like idea that you were like, you know, an attorney, even though you did go to law school. But then every time I see you, you're doing something that's like out of the norm. And I'm like, dang, do you even have a job? Like, do you what do you do? So,
3: yes.
2: Yeah. So she's like the female version of Martin, for those who may
3: I
2: not know.
3: Paper clips.
2: Make sure
3: it's 1,000 in the box.
2: Yes. You do a very, very good job.
3: That's my job.
2: But you also you're the chapter president. What chapter president of you are you with Zeta Phi Beta Sorority Incorporated, the finer ladies?
3: Yes, I am president of the Poised and Premier Psi Upsilon Zeta chapter of Zeta Phi Beta Sorority Incorporated, serving Hoover, Shelby County, Alabama.
2: Yes, and you guys do a lot of great stuff in the community, and I mean talking about from like the March of Dimes, y'all have like this, and I still got to go to one of y'all events. I've been to the March of Dime event. I've been there. I haven't done the walk.
3: Yes.
2: I just stand there and just, you know.
3: You got to actually do the walk, though.
2: I mean, I know, but it's like, I'm going to do it this time.
3: You got, even if you just start the walk, go halfway and then just like turn back around. At least go through the threshold of the beginning of the walk.
2: Well, what I do is like, I stand at the end, like the finish line, mm-hmm. and then I cross that, mm-hmm. act like I actually did it and I won. Mm-hmm. And then I hear it and post it, and then, you know, before the actual winner comes in.
3: Wow.
2: Yeah.
3: I guess.
2: I'm just saying, like, you didn't say I had to, like, finish it. You just said.
3: It's just a start.
2: But just, we just, you know.
3: Start with everybody. Everybody, yeah. All of us are there at the start line. Just come with us and just start.
2: Yeah. But, I mean, but you guys do a lot of, like, a lot of great stuff in the community. Like, what are some of the other things you guys got going on?
3: We do have, of course, our signature program mm-hmm. is March of Dimes. And right now, our focus is the Power of She,
2: ooh.
3: Which is three pillars, social, health, and economic.
2: Mm-hmm.
3: So a lot of our programming falls within that. We have an advocacy month for everything.
2: Yeah.
3: Zeta is just one of those sororities that is community conscious and hands-on.
2: Yeah, well, that is true. That is true, because look, anytime, you know, well, we have an event out there, you guys are, you know, supporting us. And then every time I turn around, I get on social media, I'm like, y'all got something going on. Almost like, it seems like every weekend, every month, you know, every hour, every second, you know, how do y'all keep that all, like, all together?
3: Balance.
2: Yeah. Yeah.
3: We keep it together through balance.
2: Yeah.
3: And actually, we do community needs assessments to make sure that our programming is actually going to impact our community.
2: Yeah. And y'all do a really good job, though.
3: Well,
2: y'all do. Y'all do an awesome job. And, you know, obviously, you know, definitely with the support from us brothers, you know, that Dove love. Yeah. But it's really, y'all are the backbone, to be honest with y'all. Because, you know, if it wasn't for y'all keeping us in check, you know, we'll be all...
3: Just do gentle reminders.
2: Well, I mean, this is like a relationship, yeah. Right? You know, when a man has, like, a good woman on the side, right, he tends to, like, looks organized, looks like he knows how to handle business, you know, things are taken care of, right? When there's nothing there, it's like, it's all disarray. He might not know how to iron his clothes and... You know, he may not eat, where's my tie, you know, where my keys at, you know, just a little disorganized, you know, maybe, you know, he won't even have a bed. He just has like a air mattress or just like a fold out sofa. So y'all keep us in check. So we really appreciate what y'all do.
3: We do what we can.
2: Yeah. I mean, but you know, I love that, you know, just the sisterhood that y'all, really kind of put out there in the community, you know, just that, look, y'all really do it. I mean, just to be just straight up, y'all really, really just do it. And I really just admire that. I really do.
3: We appreciate y'all as well.
2: Well, I mean,
3: we
2: yeah.
3: do. We really
2: well,
3: do.
2: Thank you.
3: We appreciate y'all. We do.
2: She's like, what are we doing? Look, honestly, it's one of those things where I really just wanted to have you come on and just, you know, talk about what you guys do, you know, because I think, you know, for the longest I've had a lot of, you know, other, you know, fraternities on and sororities on, but I'm like, I think I talked to you at an event one time. I was like, how come I haven't had y'all on? Now I got to see why, because you're super busy, you know, doing nothing, but everything at the same time, you know.
3: Okay, so it's not like that.
2: I know.
3: Don't be fooled. Do not be fooled.
2: I know.
3: So a lot of our programming, of course, centers around our initiative Z Hope,
2: mm-hmm.
3: which is Zeta's Helping Other People Excel, and that is our community service framework. And so that, of course, is designed to improve the quality of life.
2: Mm-hmm.
3: So our service programs are what we have that fall under Z Hope. Then the next thing we have is the Stork's Nest.
2: Ooh.
3: And the Stork's Nest is a partnership that we've had with March of Dimes
2: mm-hmm.
3: since the 70s.
2: Oh, wow.
3: And so it was designed for us to provide our prenatal care for women who wouldn't typically have access to those programs. And especially it's very, very relevant today
2: mm-hmm.
3: because of the things and ails that are going on within the African American community and other communities as it relates to premature births, mm-hmm. birth defects, awareness, and just advocating for healthy moms and healthy babies.
2: Yeah. Now, how does it feel to be partners with the March of Dimes, which is a great organization?
3: It feels great because it's not just a partnership that is like 1 year or 2 years. It's
2: yeah.
3: just been a long-standing partnership.
2: Yeah.
3: We have classes. We have the Stork's Nest, which there is a Stork's Nest here in Birmingham
2: mm-hmm.
3: that is sponsored by the Alpha Sigma Zeta chapter. And so that is where women can go and get resources and different things. There's programming that goes with the with the Stork's Nest programming.
2: Yeah.
3: So that partnership has been longstanding. We have a lovely relationship with our March of Dimes
2: mm-hmm.
3: Leadership here in Alabama. And one thing they know is that when they call the Zetas, that we're going to be there to support.
2: Yeah, most definitely. And the walk is typically around March, February, something like that?
3: April.
2: Typically
3: the
2: oh,
3: last
2: April.
3: Saturday
2: okay.
3: in April, and it is rain or shine.
2: Yeah. Oh, well, yeah, yeah.
3: Rain or shine.
2: Yeah.
3: There have been years where I have been super muddy. There have been years where it has been warm.
2: Mm-hmm.
3: There have been years where it might have been a little cooler than we expected.
2: Yeah.
3: But we are there, rain or shine, ready to support and advocate for healthy moms and babies.
2: Oh, that's amazing to know that you guys are doing that. And you obviously raise money for that as well, too.
3: Yes.
2: Yeah, with the walk.
3: Yes, we do raise money for our March of Dimes teams.
2: Mm-hmm.
3: And of course, all that money goes towards research and the programming that the March of Dimes does.
2: Yeah. Now the Z Hope, mm-hmm. break that down. Like I love that. And tell me what the acronym stands for again.
3: Zeta's Helping Other People Excel.
2: Okay,
3: that is our service framework. And within that Z Hope framework, we have the power of She,
2: mm-hmm.
3: which I mentioned previously.
2: Yeah,
3: where our pillars are social, health, and economic.
2: Yeah.
3: So we're doing financial literacy, we're doing adopt a schools, we're doing so many things.
2: Yeah.
3: We actually go down and have Zeta Day on the Hill,
2: mm-hmm.
3: where we're advocating not just the programming, but through legislation as well.
2: Yeah.
3: So it's a lot of different things: domestic violence advocacy, heart health awareness.
2: So y'all do it's a whole lot of stuff that's going on. Yeah,
3: it's a very big guy.
2: Yeah,
3: it is a very big programming guy.
2: Yeah.
3: That we work through and just find the programs that meet the needs of our community. Adopt a school. And of course, not only does the sorority do the work, we also have arms and extensions of our sorority. We have our youth auxiliaries that are doing the work as well,
2: mm-hmm.
3: and as well as our Zeta Amici,
2: yeah.
3: which are friends of Zeta.
2: Yeah. So. I mean, wow, that's a lot. So you got your hands. So you basically got your hands full, pretty much.
3: Full of work.
2: Yeah, pretty much.

0: you know, when it comes to home and to their career, you know, why is it so important, just in your I guess, you know, I guess, how can I frame this in a way, but just to really understand financial literacy, like, why is that so important?
1: Because we know that in the economy, you have to understand, you need to understand money. Everyone mm-hmm. doesn't understand money and finances and just spending in general. Everybody has different experiences. And when we wake up, it's like, oh, how did this happen?
0: Yeah.
1: And it's also about a lack of knowledge.
0: Yeah.
1: And lack of available resources. So we just do our job to provide those to the community.
0: And then also talking about, you know, you think about just the economic health, but also just wellness within mm-hmm. Yourself as well, too. So you do a lot of screenings and, you know, promoting like wellness.
1: Mental health is a really big one that we promote.
0: Mm-hmm.
1: We could talk about Z Hope for hours.
0: Yeah.
1: Literally. yes. We could talk about Z Hope for hours. Mm-hmm. Elder care, which is our initiative that focuses on our elderly population and those that help them as well. Caregiver support, making sure our elders are not prone to fraud
0: mm-hmm.
1: and even elder abuse.
0: Yeah.
1: So just providing those resources.
0: Yeah.
1: Yeah.
0: Now, do you hold like different events to kind of promote this stuff, or
1: we do hold a variety? We hold different events, forums, just different activities.
0: Mm-hmm.
1: We hold those.
0: Yeah. Now, one of the other things too, you talk about going down to the legislature down in the Gump. I like to call it the Gump or in Montgomery. But you do a lot of stuff with fighting for equal rights and social protection and addressing challenges affecting like marginalized communities, which, you know, you're starting to see that now, especially in politics and you know, how do you guys focus with that?
1: So with that is actually our social pillar,
0: mm-hmm.
1: under S. That goes into, as it stems to voter education, voter awareness, registration, not only having them register, just having those tools and channels available for them to actually go out and actually vote.
0: Mm-hmm.
1: And with our chapter being situated in Shelby County,
0: mm-hmm.
1: Shelby County, which was a very integral piece of a very integral case when it relates to voter rights, Shelby v. Holder happened right here in our backyard in Shelby County.
0: Mm-hmm.
1: So we definitely want to do our part to not just get people registered to vote, make sure they actually go out and vote.
0: Yeah, and that's just so important because, you know, if you stay on the sideline complaining and you don't get into, you know, action, then you can't really complain when things don't go a certain way.
1: So when National Voter Registration Day rolls around in September, we go out. Last year, we were at the high school homecoming game.
0: Mm-hmm.
1: We did voter registration. Make sure you check your status. If you're not registered, let's get you registered to vote. We've gone into the schools during lunch shifts to make sure the students are aware, hey, you're turning 18 by this date. Let's make sure that you get registered to vote. Just doing our part.
0: Right. Kind of getting people educated about like mm-hmm. their civil rights.
1: Yes.
0: And or civic rights, I mean, civil yes. rights, but also civil rights as well, too.
1: yeah.
0: No, but it's like, hey, look, it all just kind of encompasses everything. But I think that's really important that you guys are really hitting the ground and really just going into the communities that you live, work, and play in, because it's so important that you give back. Because, you know, because you joined when you were in college, right?
1: Mm-hmm.
0: And then you continued that's acts of service after college, you know, even though you got a whole bunch of free time to do it. I'm doing this.
1: You got jokes.
0: you got a lot of free time. But if people want to get more information about all the things you guys are doing, like where can it go? Like, do you have a calendar somewhere? Or maybe if somebody wants to join, like where can it go?
1: They can actually go to our social media pages.
0: Mm-hmm.
1: On Facebook, we are Hoover Zetas. On Instagram, we are Hoover_Zetas.
0: Mm-hmm.
1: On TikTok, we are something. I can't remember the TikTok handle, but it's something with Hoover Zetas, I promise. But and our website is down for maintenance, but it will be back up and running soon. But those are great channels for us

0: to stay connected. And you can always send a message and reach out, and we will reply. And if you need assistance and us to support you in community endeavors, we are happy to support as well. There is not just one Zeta chapter in the area. They are across the Birmingham metropolitan area. We have a chapter that serves it. Pretty much every area in the Birmingham metropolitan area, including Bessemer, Fairfield, Midfield, West Jefferson, Hoover, Shelby, Birmingham, St. Clair. We service the area.
1: Yeah, everywhere.
0: We're everywhere.
1: Yeah, everywhere. But I think this is that is pretty cool, and y'all all work together as well too, to make sure that the mission gets fulfilled.
0: Scholarship. Yeah. Yes. Definitely, of course, are pushing scholarship and education for our students. We have chapters that offer ACT prep. We offer test taking tips. We go into our adoptive schools. We are in the community doing the work.
1: Yeah. Now, you got anything coming up, that people may need to know? I mean, if not, that's fine. You know, if you don't, you know what I mean?
0: What month is this?
1: August. It's August.
0: August is pretty, actually, what is August? Black Business Awareness Month, if I'm not mistaken. That's August, but definitely for September, domestic violence advocacy, voter registration and education. We have some things coming up.
1: Yeah.
0: So I will, once that calendar gets situated, I will make sure that we place those things on the community calendar. There's actually a UNCF walk coming up this Saturday.
1: Oh, nice.
0: Where different organizations will be partnering with the United Negro College Fund. The walk is at Railroad Park this Saturday at 8 o'clock in the morning.
1: Oof.
0: Yeah. We love an early morning walk, right?
1: Yeah. Hey, look, those early morning walks ain't too bad.
0: As long as it's not 12 o'clock in the heat advisory.
1: I mean, that's
0: nobody
1: the best time.
0: Nobody wants to feel like a wing in the air fryer.
1: Look, I work out in my backyard, and I feel like, you know, when meat gets all sweaty and the fat starts rendering and gets all sweaty, yeah, that's what I look like. Yeah.
0: This heat is, stay hydrated, people. Make sure you're drinking water and hydrating, please.
1: Well, that's true. Cause,
0: seriously.
1: Yeah, I mean,
0: this heat is not kind.
1: Yeah, because, you know, honestly, I'm not finna do mouth to mouth because some of y'all, yeah.
0: I have a CPR certification. Please don't make me use it.
1: Well, I mean, see, that's exactly what I'm talking about.
0: No, that's a requirement.
1: Well, like, I mean, yeah.
0: That was a requirement for youth advisory. You have to have a CPR certification.
1: Well, I do. I have one as well, too.
0: I just don't want to use it. I just don't stand alive. You know, yeah. Chest compression.
1: Well, I mean, I could do the chest compression, but then if I got to do, like, the whole mouth-to-mouth, I'm like, ooh.
0: We're not going to discuss my CPR questionable training on this talk show. I'm like, I know you took the head back.
1: Yeah.
0: Hey, are you okay?
1: Hold on. Let me get my toothbrush and toothpaste out real quick. I'm going to scrub them teeth.
0: Yeah, you trying to live. Do I poke a hole? See, let's just not. Please stay hydrated.
1: Yeah. Now, you do have partnership with schools. What schools do you partner up with?
0: Our current adopted school is Montebello High School, where we're there. We do different programs, different things, but all of the chapters in the area partner with different schools.
1: Right. Yeah.
0: But some are in Birmingham area, some are in Fairfield, Midfield, Bessemer. So we're all over the place partnering with schools.
1: Woo. You know, I've been watching those kids getting dropped off at the school. You wave, give them high fives, and
0: oh no, we're in doing programming during the school day.
1: Oh really? Oh wow.
0: We do programming during the school day. Partner with them, see what the needs are.
1: Yeah,
0: that's what we do.
1: So like you know, knowing that you know the work that you do, like how does it feel when you see this work being done and seeing the impact that it has for the community that you're serving?
0: How does it feel?
1: Yeah.
0: It feels great to know that you're not just talking about and pointing out the problems that are going on. You're doing your part to work towards solutions.
1: Yeah.
0: And so that part feels great.
1: Yeah.
0: With us doing that.
1: I see, I knew you had a heart. You know, you be giving people side eyes a whole lot, but you know, like you're a very sweet.
0: I'm nice until I'm not.
1: Well, that's true. Well, I mean, but that's what everybody.
0: Yeah. But I just love doing the work. I love doing the service, and service is what we do.
1: Yeah.
0: So
1: yeah.
0: That's what I enjoyed.
1: No, and that's good, and it shows. that, you know, that you care about the people that you're serving and the information that you're giving out to make sure that they have the best ability to continue living the best life that it can live. And I commend you for that. Yeah. And I could be in the chapter, which you guys do. And I was in awe of the support, because every time we got something going on, like I see you there and I'm like,
0: We support.
1: Yeah, I know.
0: Y'all have great programming too. It all works together.
1: No, it does. It does.
0: We do our part.
1: But it's not about us right now. We're talking about y'all.
0: We support those who send them. We'll be there if we can.
1: Oh, I know. Like, look, there's times where I've like hosted an event and she's like my go-to person, you know, for assisting me, you know. Oh, and look. And you can hear that voice, too. Like, she got a good radio voice as well, too.
0: That's the first time I've heard that.
1: Really?
0: Yes.
1: No.
0: Yes.
1: You put that professional. Now, when she's not on this professional side, you should hear how she sounds after
0: really?
1: That.
0: Really? Is that what we're doing here today? Okay. But no, seriously, that might be my next career.
1: like I said, see, she's always doing
0: I'm
1: something.
0: I'm always looking for ideas and career exploration.
1: Yeah, look, you never know. You might see her and you be like, well, I swear you was doing something else like last week. And then she's like, well, I got bored with that and I decided to do something else.
0: I mean, I have done a couple of like voice clips for different things.
1: Really? All right, I'm going to have to use you for some stuff. Like for real.
0: Yes.
1: Yeah, because you got that really like, hi.
0: Hi.
1: How are you doing?
0: How are you today? Welcome. Yeah.
1: Oh, you know what? I need you to record something for my voicemail.
0: Oh, sure.
1: Yeah. I'm going to have to do that. You have reached AJ Johnson.
0: You have reached the voicemail of AJ Johnson.
1: See?
0: Currently.
1: Mailbox is full.
0: His mailbox is full and currently not accepting messages.
1: Because technically that's what my messages say anyway.
0: Mine too.
1: Yeah. Nobody can leave me no voicemail or nothing.
0: Voice to text is great, yeah.
1: Oh, yeah, I probably could do that.
0: See,
1: yeah, I'm not.
0: There's some new features that have confused me.
1: Yeah, I'm not going to do all that. It's too much, just way too much stuff going on. Yeah, but anyway, but look, I really appreciate you taking the time out and doing this with me. This
0: Thanks
1: was fun.
0: Thanks for having me.
1: You enjoyed yourself today?
0: I did.
1: Good. I'm glad you did, because you did an awesome job.
0: Well, thank you. You have to get all the Zeta presidents together, and we'll come do.
1: Let's do that. Well, you know what? That is my goal, is to do that and try to get all y'all in
0: you
1: one
0: want all
1: room.
0: Of us together?
1: Or individually. I mean, right now, we just have to share one microphone right now.
0: That's fine.
1: Yeah. I would love to have every one of y'all come on.
0: I will assemble the Avengers.
1: Let's do it. Let's make it happen. For real.
0: I got you.
1: Yeah. We got to do that, because I want to show support and because y'all, everybody's doing like great jobs in the community, and I want to, and I know, even though that we're all under the same umbrella, we're all doing different things, but it's all for the common good,
0: right?
1: And so, and we continue to serve the community that we live, work, and play in. I took that from Todd, so Mr. Cowboy.
0: Yeah, y'all, yep, that's how we live, work, and play.
1: Yeah, yep. That's how we do it, but. One more time, if anyone wants more information about the chapter and all the things you got going on, where can they go again?
0: They can go to Facebook and search for Hoover Zetas. And on Instagram, it is going to be Hoover_Zetas. Website update coming soon, but that information will be available on the social media handles.
1: Awesome. Well, thank you for being here on Birmingham Today.
0: Well, thanks for having me.
2: You've been listening to Birmingham Today, a Cumulus Birmingham public affairs program focusing on local and state issues affecting you and your community. 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
1: ABC News, I'm Wayne Cabot.
2: It kind of just felt like an end of the world scene. Every animal was trying to run and make it out as much as it could, but not everything was making it.
1: Jason Davis telling us how he made it out of what is now a 23 square mile fire, the Hawk Fire outside Reno, which exploded in less than a day from a minor brush fire fueled by wind and bone dry conditions across the West. Homes have burned. 90,000 people have left their homes or under orders to. The fire apparently caused by a human. Police in Oregon are asking for the public's help after what they found at a fire scene in Washington County. Detective Shannon Wild.
3: The remains of five people were discovered, as well as multiple deceased domesticated animals.
1: No suspect has been found, and people in Forest Grove are advised to lock their doors. Oil prices are high but stable now as we await the announcement Monday by the Treasury Secretary Scott Bessent on what President Trump calls economic D-Day on Iran. Iran says do that, and not a drop of oil will leave the Persian Gulf. High gas prices not only getting higher as voters head to the polls soon. Texas Governor Greg Abbott facing a tougher-than-expected re-election campaign, telling ABC News he's sticking to a prediction that gasoline will go below $2 a gallon by the end of summer.
4: We all need to have prices lowered, especially at the price of the pump. And I think the president is on a track to get us there.
1: Pennsylvania Avenue was the track for the Freedom 250, a road race in the nation's capital. The winner, Kyle Kirkwood, thrilled to win in front of President Trump.
5: It's cool to see him down here and right here in this race. What an incredible place to do it. You know, if you can't win at the 500, this is definitely the place to win.
1: Texas Congressman Greg Kassar is asking DHS to release a five-year-old detained by ICE on his way to a soccer game, saying that Liam should be in kindergarten, not prison. You're listening to ABC News.
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1: Two Phoenix cops have been fired for an unreported traffic stop that Chief Matthew Giordano has turned violent, with officers Luis Vasquez Jr. and Antonio Felix assaulting and tasing a man and a woman. The chief saying he has no idea what their motive was. There's no indication the officers even knew the victims.
8: No community members should suffer what happened here. We recognize this erodes community trust, and I am committed to rebuilding that trust starting today.
1: The officers have been charged with assault, robbery, kidnapping. Thousands have been without power going on 13 days now in Northwest Indiana, which is where the Chicago Bears have plans to relocate. The team has donated $200,000 to help storm victims. Spider-Man Brand New Day continues to dominate the box office on top the fourth straight weekend. The Odyssey just became Christopher Nolan's highest grossing film. A receptionist for Motown did more than take notes. She wrote them.

0: Janie Bradford joined Motown in 1958, wrote songs with Berry Gordy, including this one, Money, That's What I Want. 1959 hit for Barrett Strong, and to become one of the Beatles' big hits. Her passing announced by her family over the weekend. Janie Bradford died in L.A. at 87. I'm Wayne Cabot, ABC News.
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5: Now, it's Red Eye Radio. Gary McNamara and Eric Harley talk about everything from politics to social issues and news of the day. Whether you're up late or you're just starting your day, welcome to the show. 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
6: All across America, we are Red Eye Radio. He is Eric Harley and I'm Gary McNamara. Hi. You know, there's been so much news yesterday. You just happened to be talking about something you saw on Joe Rogan about a guest and used, you know, Bigfoot, aliens and all that.
7: Yeah.
6: And it just popped into my mind. There was a story that came out a couple of weeks ago. There was another trove of documents that came out from the federal government on the whole UFO thing.
7: Right. Yeah.
6: And because there was nothing there, it didn't really make the news. And I wanted to make sure that we hit it because do you remember, was it last summer? Was it, remember when Congress had the hearings and they were demanding and, you know, you had, you're going to be so surprised by what's out there. You're not going to believe what's out there. You had members of Congress, even Republicans.
7: Yeah.
6: But Bruchette, the Republican from Tennessee, even talking about it. Well, the latest trove came out. They got nothing. No dead bodies.
7: It's nothing.
6: Nothing. Nothing.
7: It's nothing.
6: Nothing. It's...
7: Look, if you want to talk about something compelling to me, and maybe it's because I'm an Air Force brat and my father was in military intel, maybe that's why I'm so interested in development of weaponry, right? Or new aircraft. And that's constantly going on. Now, obviously, we can't learn about it, but, you know, when the stealth bomber came out, Mike, how long has that been?
6: Late 70s, early 80s.
7: I was going to say,
6: they were running some of the
7: ancient
6: prototypes, yeah.
7: It's just ancient.
6: Yeah.
7: And now they have, these new designs. There's the one military plane that China is testing, and it doesn't have a tail. It's just, it's got this wild design, and even commercial aircraft are being redesigned. And they showed, I don't know if this was a picture of a prototype. I'm assuming it was AI illustration of a prototype of the commercial aircraft. And it's going to have much more seating, and you're going to have, essentially,
6: oh, yeah, I've seen them.
7: Seats on the wing is what they say, but it's not really seats on the wing. It's just there's going to be more space where the wings are to go out. The aisles are going to go out further.
6: The whole plane is a wing.
7: Yeah, basically.
6: Yeah.
7: Yes.
6: Yeah.
7: And so you're going to, that's going to, the good seat is going to be on the wing. And I'm thinking, I don't know if that's a good seat or not. It depends on your level.
6: Well, it's
7: of
6: pretty cool
7: flying.
6: Because actually some of the seats, I've seen the prototype.
7: Yeah.
6: I've actually seen the prototype that they have and the design and everything else.
7: Right.
6: Some of those seats,
7: yeah.
6: You won't be looking out to the side. You'll be looking out to the side front.
7: Right. Yes.
6: You'll actually have, it'll be like, maybe not a 45 degree angle, but it'll be an angle where you're not just looking out the side. It's, you know, again, an angle where you're looking forward also, which I find really cool. But they'll be like in the middle of the plane, I don't know, like 20 seats across.
7: Yeah.
6: And because there'll be seats in there where you're not even close to the window because the entire plane is basically a wing.
7: Right. Right.
6: You know, the whole plane is, so it's really one thing. You don't have, it's not like you have the fuselage and then you have the wings attached to it that go through it. The whole thing is basically looks like one piece.
7: And now.
6: But if you see that, you have no idea what it is.
7: You look at the latest drones that are being built, not just by the U.S. It's actually the technology is being built by other countries. In fact, countries that aren't friendly to us, Ukraine right now is saying, you know, look, we need help because Russia's using these new drones that are capable of just pounding the daylights out of us. And to me, that's always been intriguing. Obviously, you know, you can't do the, you know, everybody talks about Area 51. No, let's go next door to Area 52. let's go see where what's actually going on in the hangars. You know, probably everybody that's ever been through the Las Vegas airport, you see the planes going out. That's the people that basically work at Area 51. And it's not, there's nothing on the side of the plane.
6: A friend of mine is in a band called Area 52.
7: Yeah.
6: My friend Katie plays bass in a band called Area 52.
7: Right. And and the thing is that Area 51, because this is the problem, Area 49 wasn't trying hard enough. They had to shut it down and open up a new facility. But I've always looked at everything as, in terms of the possibility of things that I know that are tangible, even though I've never flown an aircraft, I've been on a few. And I look at all these things and drone technology, you know, the whole tic-tac video thing. I'm thinking to myself, the first thing I thought of was, and again, I could be completely wrong, I have no idea what's out there. But to me, it would be very logical that you have a set of drones, and I mean super fast drones, that can move in ways we've never seen before. And I don't know if that's the case. But to me, that's the more intriguing path to go down because, first of all, national defense. We need to know that. If it's our enemy testing, you know, basically all over the earth with a new kind of technology, and we're not up to speed on that technology, then yeah, there's a great concern.
6: Here's something that I've always thought of: jet engine drones and even rocket drones that could go up into the, you know, upper atmosphere.
7: Yeah.
6: Whatever you use them for, but the point is there's stuff in the files that, you know, unidentified.
7: Right.
6: You know, they can't figure out what it is.
7: Right.
6: But the fact is, this is part of the media plus the public. Is the public panics before they have any information.
7: Yeah, yeah.
6: And the public panics just like, well, not the entire public. There's a bunch of skeptics and cynics out there. I like skinheads. What's a skinic? Well, it's a skinhead who is very doubtful of things that happen around him.
7: he's even doubtful of racism.
6: But it's a whole thing. I mean, when you talk about, you know, Bigfoot, well, just because we haven't found it doesn't mean it doesn't exist. That's not how you argue.
7: Yeah, right.
6: That's not how you argue and say, this is what makes my opinion credible,
7: right,
6: is the fact that nobody has seen what I have come up with.
7: Right.
6: Well, that would be sort of the opposite. If nobody has seen what you have come up with, as we know, when it comes to anything that would be alive, somebody would find bones.
7: Well, that's it. It's, you know, the Bigfoot thing, you know, the original, that famous, whatever it is, 10 second, 15 second, Bigfoot film, the son of the guy who put that out there and promoted it, has now made a documentary because he's angry at his father for lying to him his whole life. He lied to him as a kid.
6: Imagine that. Because I hate my father because he lied to me about Bigfoot.
7: I know. I told you right before we went on the air, I hope my kids don't find out I'm in radio. I've been telling them I'm in Aerosmith.
6: Exactly.
7: And we rehearse at night. But, this is the thing. And he said they found in this documentary, I haven't seen the documentary yet, just clips and articles about it. But he said they found in a vault, they found footage of them trying out the suit. And the first guy that got in the suit wasn't tall enough. So it was really baggy and obviously a suit. And I've always looked at it as, no, it was obviously a suit from the beginning. It didn't ever look like anything but that. And, but you've made, I don't know how many, if you count all the advertising dollars and industry and everything else, and the UFO, I mean, if you go to Roswell, New Mexico, I mean, there's the little alien, you can buy little alien toys and everything else all over Roswell. And that's all fun and dandy. But the problem is when you get the government involved and they come in and go, we're going to tell you everything, okay, great. And then you also have binders filled with all the Epstein stuff, right?
6: Epstein extraterrestrials.
7: Yeah, exactly.
6: Epstein extraterrestrial binders.
7: Yes.
6: Is what we're, but, it's the public wanting to believe something, number one.
7: Yeah.
6: But, I've always been a science guy and I pay attention to what the scientists say. And when you look at space travel and what it takes to do space travel, how impossible it is. How far we're going to be able to go out is not going to be far into the universe.
7: Right.
6: Radiation itself will keep you from doing it. Mm. But when you actually talk to the scientists of what it takes for space travel or even what it would take physics-wise to get even close to the speed of light, you can't do it.
7: Right.
6: We talk about Mars. You haven't heard as much talk on Mars lately because the huge problem is How do you have enough fuel to get there and then get back?
7: Right.
6: You got to make the fuel when you get to Mars in order to get back.
7: Right.
6: And anything else out there, when we talk about any type of technology that might get us there, right now isn't possible for man to do and still doesn't solve the problem, number one, of radiation and how long it would take to get somewhere. And then the whole sociological things that if you're any type of intelligent life form, by the time you reach that planet, you're going to be 100 generations from then. And a society in a spacecraft won't survive that. Just sociologically wouldn't survive that.
7: Mm-hmm.
6: And so when you look at it that way, the only thing I've ever said, I go, you're more likely, and this is impossible, but you're more likely that if there's, extraterrestrials here, we hear the whole ocean thing. It's like, well, you got to deal with the pressure on that one, don't you? Mm. They're basically hiding, down at the, biggest depths of the ocean. They're actually Earth creatures that have developed this incredible technology and been able to do everything from a couple of miles down in water, but the only thing that probably would be odds-wise more likely but still impossible is space travel from the future. Time travel from the future, and that's impossible too.
7: Yeah, I've tried it.
6: Yeah. I know E equals MC squared. Hypothetically, you can do it, but can you get the infrastructure to do that, even if it is technically possible?
7: Right.
6: That's the problem.
7: Right. And you mentioned traveling at the speed of light. And I forget if it was Neil deGrasse Tyson or someone that was talking about it recently. Or I saw them. I saw a clip of them. I don't know if this was them recently or if the clip just showed up in my algorithm. But they were talking about what it would actually take. That you can get right up to it, but you could never actually reach the speed of light and travel. And it's, again, that's for much smarter people to figure out. But
6: right.
7: Here's what I look at. I mean, I always start with Bigfoot. You haven't found one skull? Not one? Not one? Not even one? Not even one femur? You know what you have found? You found footage of a couple of guys way back in the day trying on a suit, then saying, hey, we're going to have to get somebody taller because, you know, it's Bigfoot. Then they go out and get the guy who played Chewbacca, put him in it. No, he's not in it. But it's they would have to, you know, they had to go so far to fake it. It's grainy. It looks fake. And yet everybody just wants to jump and dive into it. Again, I don't have a problem if a guy wants to put on his, you know, camouflage and take his son out there looking for Bigfoot, you know, in the middle of the night. That's great. Be safe. God bless you. Have fun. But the fact of the matter is when the government jumps in.
6: Yes.
7: When they jump in and say, and I don't know what's out there. I just know what hasn't been presented yet, and that's evidence.
6: And that's the whole point.
7: Yeah.
6: It was Congress. Was it earlier this year or was it last year? I can't remember.
7: Yeah.
6: Time just is flying by.
7: Well, it's actually on and off been going on since COVID. For 5 or 6 years.
6: But there was a congressional hearing on it.
7: Mm-hmm.
6: And it was like, we need to get to the bottom. And you're going to be, once you see the evidence that's out there, everybody's going to be shocked.
7: Yeah.
6: And nothing has shocked anybody with any of the trove of evidence that they put out. In fact, when the evidence comes out, all these people that were screaming say nothing.
7: Because if I were at
6: this is where we get back to where I said before.
7: Mm-hmm.
6: And what Dad said, you give somebody a title and they believe they've got an instant infusion of brains.
7: And also people want to be BS'd. Combine the two.
6: Yeah, exactly. Or credibility. So you've got them screaming, wait till the public sees what we have in these files. And I'm like, okay, let's see. And nothing. It's like a extraterrestrial Epstein file or something.
7: Yeah,
6: I mean, it's just like, stop this, stop it.
7: If I'm at the Pentagon and someone's asking me, hey, look, how do we handle this? Because we need to distract people, you know, because we're going to have a lot of things in the air that aren't going to look, you know, real. They're not going to look like anything anybody's ever seen. How do we do that? We've got to do testing.
6: Well, they
7: it's not like, you know, they can control so much airspace. And the first thing you would do is put out stories like this just to get them going.
6: Well,
7: people may have seen something.
6: They admitted it in the 60s and 70s. Yeah. That's what they were of happy.
7: Exactly.
6: They were happy that the public was enamored with the fact that extraterrestrials were out there. It was great because we could fly our stuff and people go, it's a UFO.
7: Well, then you get military, you know, and these pilots that see these Tic Tac UFOs, you know, mm-hmm. and it's like, all right. But the first thing I thought of again is what if either our country or another country, which is even scarier, has developed a super fast drone that can move through water, through air. And again, you know, we have to ask these questions. Now there's most of that stuff we're not going to learn, but that to me is more tangible than anything that's been presented or theorized over the last, I don't know, 100 years.
6: Yeah, I just thought about it because that report came out a couple weeks ago, and we just never were able to get to it. So when you mentioned it to start, in our pre-show meeting, we're just having a discussion on something else. I went, oh, yeah, I got to make sure we bring that up.
7: Mm-hmm.
6: We are Red Eye Radio.
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0: We're on our radio. He is Eric Carlin. I'm Gary McNamara.
1: You know, the best one, and I don't know if this was, I'm trying to think where I read this. I read this years ago, and I don't know if it was something that was in Operation Blue Book. Remember, that's when the U.S. Air Force actually looked at UFOs.
2: Something
1: that people had seen in the skies. They said, this thing's hovering, and it's completely quiet.
2: Oh, yeah,
1: and there were a number of them in the skies, and it was a guy who took, like, a bunch of plastic bags and, you know, had a base on it where he had, like, candles.
2: Right,
1: and they became hot air balloons, and he tied them all together.
2: Right.
1: And they just sat there, and they went up about, you know, 300 feet, 400 feet in the air.
2: Yeah.
1: And it was, not a very windy night because those things wasn't very stable. But they were just hovering there, and people are like, it looked like, because you could see the glow.
2: Yeah.
1: You know, and you're 1,000 feet away looking at something 500 feet in the air, and it's not moving and it's not quiet. And people were screaming, it's a UFO. It's a UFO. It's a UFO. It's an extraterrestrial craft. It's not moving. It's making no sound. It's just hovering.
2: Yeah.
1: It's a plastic bags with candles tied together.
2: Right. Yeah. Oh, it's, you know, I mean, and again, we can make anything out of anything, right?
1: Yep.
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5: ABC News, I'm Wayne Cabot. Late word that a suspect has been found dead, apparently by suicide, in a quintuple homicide in Washington County, Oregon. 5 people and several pets found dead as police investigated a vehicle fire. Looks like lava in the footage of fire rolling down a hill north of downtown Reno. From a little brush fire Saturday night to a massive wildfire scorching 23 square miles, the Hawk Fire growing in the wind, burning homes, forcing 42,000 to evacuate now, and a similar number being urged to. And says the incident commander, Sean Ackerson.
6: We can confirm that the fire was human caused. However, that is still undergoing active investigation and don't have further details to provide you at this time.
5: 0 contained as of the last update. 30 are dead, buried beneath a mountain of garbage that collapsed in Guinea's capital at 2 in the morning in heavy...
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1: And he is Eric Harley, and I'm Gary McNamara. Coming up here, last comment on the whole government investigation, or the government releasing files on UFOs. And then somebody I have to thank.
2: Okay.
1: Coming up in just a minute.
2: When it comes to supplements, you have to consider two things. 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I've been trusting Relief Factor for quite a while now. I love Relief Factor, and so does Pastor Bill. He strained his back around Christmas 2025, and he was in tremendous pain. After starting Relief Factor, within a few days, his pain was gone, and he had full flexibility. 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
1: Just one last thing on the whole Pentagon releasing the latest UFO files. To me, it got no news. I didn't see it publicized anywhere. You know, and there was so much hype and hoopla when Congress was looking at this here over the past year. We need to get to it and everything. Blah, blah, blah, blah, blah, blah, blah, yada, yada, yada.
2: Whatever. Yada, yada, yada.
1: Andrew Follett, National Review, wrote this a week ago. This is where I saw it. Will the Pentagon's latest UFO file satisfy the alien theorists? And let me just get to the one point here that I wanted to get, because it's here it is. Every generation rediscovers the same patterns about UFOs. Every generation like discovers it the first time too. Lights in the sky, radar blips, pilot reports, grainy videos generate excitement. Then you get better data. Triangulation, simple trigonometry almost always reveals balloons, drones, flares, aircrafts, birds, atmospheric effects, optical illusions, or classified conventional technology. Never has there ever been any verified physical evidence, materials, biological, or clear multi-sensor records has ever been produced. And governments have strong incentives to keep ordinary black projects secret while letting UFO lore serve as a convenient cover or distraction. And this is the part I was telling you about. The military may also wish to let the media frenzy continue to obscure real government secrets. After all, the U.S. government has a long track record of using alleged aliens as an explanation for programs it would rather not reveal and to request budget expansions. In the 1950s and 60s, the Air Force and CIA often intentionally called sightings of highly secret U-2 spy planes UFOs to hide the true nature of the aircraft. A CIA official who worked on spy plane projects later attributed over half of all UFO reports during that time to U-2 and SR-71 Blackbird projects.
2: Wow.
1: And it says, you know, the latest file from the Department of War underscores the notion that the default explanation for any unidentified object should remain the mundane explanation unless and until extraordinarily independent, verifiable evidence forces a different conclusion. It's what we've said all along.
2: Yeah.
1: And as I've said, if you pay attention to science, if you're not just a UFO drama king or queen, you look at it and you go, well, if it's out there, then it's got to be God, because there is no living thing that we know of. It would have to be supernatural like that to do it, because it's just physically impossible to do the kind of space, time travel, whatever, whatever any explanation comes up. And the thing that I find interesting is when they were all going crazy in Congress, I just went, what a bunch of idiots. I have lost all... when I first got into this business, I used to think, wow, these people, they must be really smart. They get to be congresspeople and senators.
2: Mm-hmm.
1: So many of them are just idiots. Sorry, they're idiots.
2: Yeah.
1: But they were like, you know, oh, the UFOs, and wait till you see it. There's nothing.
2: Well, even, you know, we've had a couple of, writers basically come out and they're talking now. And when you have that kind of activity, if you're running a propaganda machine, you actually want that.
1: Yeah.
2: You want, and then what did it turn out to be? Well, I didn't see it myself, but I talked to somebody who said that they talked to somebody who said they saw something on the internet that AI told them where to find it. And I looked at it according to what AI said, and it coincides with exactly my theory, but you never saw it. Well, no, I didn't, but people, it always falls apart.
1: Yeah.
2: It always falls. And if you're, you know, that's the problem. If you're going to have an insider come out, you know, if an insider came out and then, you know, one of the insiders was, well, yeah, but they kept it, you know, we only worked on this part and we didn't get to see what they were working on in the other department, and that was for a reason. And they didn't get to see what we were working on also for a reason. You mean exactly how the military works?
1: And
2: that's the thing. If you look, if they come down, Independence Day, the movie style, that's not going to be good. We're going to need Randy Quaid. We're gonna need. We're going to need a lot of power. But you know, if there is ever evidence, you know, there are otherworldly things that have come to Earth, and they're rocks, and it's like, oh, these are made up of things that, you know, we've never seen on Earth. Yeah, we know. Because it's from space. We know this. You know, I mean, the layman, and again, I don't have to be a scientist to know this. It's logical that anything that falls from outer space to the Earth is going to be otherworldly.
3: Look at this beautiful life this rock leads.
2: Yeah.
3: Remember that?
2: Right, yeah. Well, that you think that, young lady, you think that led a great life, that or wasn't, a wonderful
1: not,
2: life.
1: That wasn't Code Pink. What were the names?
2: No, that was Earth First.
1: Earth First, yeah, Earth First. Look at the beautiful rock here in the trees.
2: Yeah.
1: Well, I just, you know, it's when this was going on, the Congress was looking at it.

0: Right.
1: But they were like, no, we're not saying there can't be life somewhere in the universe.
0: Right.
1: What we're saying is it can't get here.
0: Right.
1: And we can't get there.
0: Right.
1: It's impossible.
0: Right.
1: And here are the reasons that it can't happen.
0: Yeah.
1: And there are certain laws of physics that cannot be broken, and certain things like, you know, the fuel you're going to need to go somewhere, how do you keep producing more of it? And when you get to that speed, you need a hell of a lot of fuel to stop if you're going near the speed of light.
0: Right.
1: And how do you carry that? How do you produce the food? How do you go generation to generation of carbon-based life forms or whatever, you know, living and surviving and socializing? It can't be done. And then the big one, radiation.
0: Yeah.
1: Radiation.
0: Oh, yeah.
1: That's the one thing
0: that they
1: can't get over is radiation. But I just thought we'd hit that. But I just want to say one thing. Let me tell you a little story. There I was back in late 99, 2000. And
0: that would be 1999.
1: Yes, 1999, 2000.
0: Yeah.
1: Okay. And
0: world was about to end.
1: Well, no,
0: because
1: I was
0: Y2K.
1: No, I was fired
0: mm-hmm.
1: from KXL in Portland, Oregon.
0: Oh, so your world was ending.
1: Yes, yeah. My world was ending. Yes, exactly. Was it? No, not really. And KXL now, of course, great radio station, the great
0: yes.
1: Lars Larson.
0: Right.
1: And I believe me, as I've told before, I was fired because not at that station, but they actually told me at another station, you succeeded too well. The boss is afraid you're going to ask for a raise, so we're firing you. That mm-hmm. actually, that happened in music radio. Had a great time at KXL, loved it. We're back, you know, we've been back on there for years, mm-hmm. decades we've mm-hmm. been on, back on KXL. And I had an offer outside the business
0: yeah.
1: from a client that I actually did commercials for, and it was paying great money. And I had turned down a few jobs in radio. I think three jobs.
0: Mm-hmm. Mm-hmm.
1: And I knew WBAP was interested.
0: Right.
1: And then I got the interview, and it was before I went on the interview. And there was a guy who took my place when I had left Buffalo in 97 by the name of Sandy Beach, who had been in the business 60 years, music, worked, I think, Hartford, worked in Dallas, mm-hmm. worked at WBAP.
0: Oh, yeah. Wasn't he Hal Jay's boss for a while?
1: From what I know, he was Hal Jay's boss. I believe he put Hal Jay and Dick Siegel into the morning show.
0: That's what yeah. I think that
1: right.
0: I think that's my recollection and, too. If it's correct, right. I want to say that's true. Yeah, yeah.
1: So this was like 2000. So he'd been doing the job. He took over the job I had in Buffalo.
0: Yeah.
1: When I left, he took my talk slot in 97.
0: Yeah, yeah.
1: And so 3 years had gone by, and my old producer was his producer, Tony.
0: Mm-hmm.
1: And I get a message to Tony one day, and he goes, Sandy heard that, you know, you got an interview at WBAP, and you're not sure if you want to stay in it or not. And he said, if they offer you a job and you don't take it, you are a blankety, blankety, blankety, blankety, blank. Because if you take that job at WABC, ABC Radio at the time,
0: mm-hmm.
1: WBAP, ABC yeah. Radio at the time, he said, you'll never have to look for a job in your life, so you better damn take it.
0: Mm-hmm.
1: And again, I didn't know what that, I hadn't made any type of decision, but that did help push me in the right direction.
0: Yeah.
1: And when I took the job, he sent me, and you can go to my Facebook page and look at it, because Sandy died last week at the age of 86.
0: Yeah.
1: He sent me a belt buckle. He sent me a WBAP Great State Fair of Texas belt buckle.
0: Wow.
1: Which is something that I really cherish. I actually got a belt to put on it. You know, I have a cowboy belt, but it is just, it's priceless to me. But I just wanted to, you know, say thank you for the career advice that he gave me. Legendary, talent.
0: Indirectly responsible for, I think, me lasting so long here, because I was part

0: with Hal Jay's show.
1: Yeah.
0: Because I'm almost positive we're right about Hal Jay and Dick Siegel, that Sandy Beach put them on together, or he was the PD when, you know, when they got on, and it was, you know, so that means he's the coach then, of course. But I did voices on Hal's show for a decade, and still a great, you know, and that kind of gave me more spotlight. And I was doing that while I was doing this show. And so I would have Sandy to thank for that. Our thoughts and prayers are with his, with his families. He made many great contributions to radio.
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0: We are Red Eye Radio. He's Eric Cronin, and I'm Gary McNamara. One more thing Sandy Beach. Who knows? Maybe I wouldn't be doing this show because going to WBP led to Red Eye Radio.
1: Right.
0: But this is just a great story. If anybody remembers WKRP, the TV show, remember they had an episode called "The Contest That Nobody Could Win," and it's where Dr. Johnny Fever. They were like, remember how the stations would cut those songs very short and put them together, and if you identify it, you won money.
1: Right.
0: And they were very short clips. Well, they did that, and Dr. Johnny Fever said, if you can guess the six songs, you'll win $5,000. It was supposed to be $50. So the first guy calls and gets five out of the six.
1: Yeah.
0: So they go, let's go to the next caller, and the next caller comes on and says, hello, my name is Donald Pasola. That's Sandy Beach's real name. Casey Petrowski, who used to work with him, wrote that episode of WKRP and put his real name, Don Pasola, in there instead of Sandy Beach, just to have a dig on him.
1: Well, you know, Doug McIntyre, who used to, who created the original Red Eye Radio, was a writer for WKRP. So there's radio ties actually to WKRP.
0: Wow.
1: God bless you, Sandy. Yep. And your legacy lives on.
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10: ABC News, I'm Wayne Cabot.
11: Looked over across the highway, and there it was. There was all the flames just coming right at us.
10: Coming right at Nicole Lucero. Among the 90,000 people fleeing flames around Reno from a 23-square-mile fire that was only a brush fire about 24 hours ago, walls of flame lined the mountains on the Nevada-California border, the Hawk Fire, believed to be caused by human activity. In Washington County, Oregon, Detective Shannon Wild on the gruesome discovery at the scene of a vehicle fire.
12: This is being investigated as a quintuple homicide. Five people deceased.
10: Late Sunday, the sheriff's office identified 36-year-old Benjamin Charles Parker as the suspect. He's been found dead in his vehicle, apparent suicide. Reports say Trump son-in-law Jared Kushner met privately with Hakeem Jeffries, the Democratic House leader, who would become Speaker if Democrats win enough seats in November. ABC's Stephen Portnoy.
13: Jeffries has neither confirmed nor denied the meeting. On Fox News, House Speaker Mike Johnson said he hadn't heard of the meeting, and he expressed confidence his party won't lose control of the House.
14: I don't know what that's about. I know Jared has interest in lots of other things going on. He's not really directly involved in the admin, at least in the day-to-day in the White House.
13: Republicans are facing headwinds in recent polls, with the midterms less than 2.5 months away.
10: Echoing President Trump, Treasury Secretary Scott Bessent is out with an op-ed in the Financial Times previewing Monday's announcement of sweeping sanctions against Iran, threatening economic D-Day. Iran says try that and not a drop of oil will leave the Persian Gulf. And Iran may have attacked more public utilities based on reports out of Britain. A small-scale energy generator was attacked and shut down for about 4 days. This reportedly took place at the same time as a series of other attacks targeting dozens of water treatment systems in 7 U.S. states last month. You're listening to ABC News.
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10: Former Vice President Mike Pence attended Independence Day in Ukraine, 35 years after it broke away from the Soviet Union.
17: It is in the vital national interest of the United States of America to continue to provide Ukraine with the support they need to defeat and repel the Russian invasion.
10: A 68-year-old from France got stuck in the mud in California's Death Valley National Park and died. With no other vehicles around, he and his companion abandoned their car and walked across the salt flats with temps of 116 degrees Monday. About a mile in, the 68-year-old couldn't go anymore. His friend continued on, flagging down a motorist who called 911, but it was already too late when the California Highway Patrol helicopter located him, Death Valley's Park Service telling travelers stay on paved roads during this extreme heat. Heat advisories continuing from California to the Florida Panhandle at 65 million people. A lot of horsepower roaring through the Capitol, including Pennsylvania Avenue, not far from the White House. Kyle Kirkwood wins the Freedom 250, a race so nice he hopes he'll do it twice.
18: I don't know if we're ever going to get another chance at this. I hope we do. I hope we do. This was awesome. But this was, what a dream come true.
10: AP journalist Michelle Price writing, for once, things were moving fast in the nation's capital. I'm Wayne Cabot, ABC News.
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22: All across America, we are Red Eye Radio. He is Eric Harley and I'm Gary McNamara. Well, it's time for another WNBA update.
5: All right.
0: This happened yesterday. This is part of the broadcast, the Indiana Fever against the Chicago something.
5: The Indiana whatever and the Chicago something.
0: Is it the strong or what is that? Here it is. Okay, here we go. All right.
23: 6-point basketball game. Chicago staying in it. Natasha Cloud. And right before the break, this was the scene inside Wintrust Arena after Natasha Cloud got that bucket. She wanted her voice heard. We have talked about the conversations surrounding the W. That is Enos Kanter in the building today.
0: About the W.
5: About the W.
0: Well, he went to the game, Enos Kanter, who... went to the game and he had a shirt on. You know, woman is a biological female.
5: Yeah,
0: a shirt. Right,
5: yeah.
0: And so she scores. And from what I can see, she turned to him on the other side of the court and was pointing and like screaming at him. And so he stood up like and put his hands up like, what?
5: Yeah, right.
0: What?
5: Right, right.
0: What?
5: Right.
0: And the best thing is reading this here on X. And the first comment on X was, you ready for this? Listen to this logic.
5: All right.
0: Breaking. Enos Kanter, a known transphobe, has illegally tried to enter the WNBA arena. Unlike trans women who are real women, biological men don't belong in women's sports.
5: All right.
0: I'm going to read that again. Unlike trans women who are real women, biological men don't belong in women's sports. You can't make this up.
5: This is how they're campaigning now, though. You know what I said about the DSA? About how they're just saying it as if they've already had the debate. The debate is over.
0: Yeah.
5: And they're just saying, you know, gone on, you know, on even media that's not friendly to them and said things like, and answered questions like, so no police. That's right. No national defense. Correct. No Senate. Exactly. The House controls the White House.
0: Yep.
5: Yeah. No prisons. Nope.
0: As if the debate has already... Right. Yeah, that's a great point. The debate's already been had.
5: And that statement right there, trans women...
0: Are women.
5: Are actual women...
0: But he's not
5: biological males.
0: Yeah. Unlike trans women who are real women, biological men don't belong in women's sports.
5: By the way,
0: that's a Babylon Bee headline.
5: No, it is. It's, and I bet Seth Dillon is probably going, man, I wish I'd written that. this is them, the party of science. I mean, they're not officially the Democratic Party, but the side that sides with the party of science just said that.
0: Yeah. And then the next post was, and it shows Enos Kanter, like, with his thumb down, you know, like, this is,
5: yeah.
0: You know, why do they hate strong women? And it's his picture.
5: Oh, my gosh.
0: But think about this. There's a, from, you know, from everything I know, the basketball player for Chicago, Chicago Sky. Okay.
5: Mm-hmm, mm-hmm.
0: She's a biological woman turned after she scored a basket, is screaming at Enos Kanter with the argument that biological men should be able to play in the NBA, but not him as a biological man.
5: Right.
0: It just doesn't make sense. There's got to be something in the water. You know, I read, was it Victor Davis Hanson? I saw an article, maybe it was him, maybe somebody attributed to him, I don't know, but it was basically saying, why are all these crazy things happening? You know, all these things that are just completely and totally nutty, you know, the defund the police, whatever.
5: Yeah.
0: And the explanation, I don't know if he wrote it. Somebody attributed it to him. I didn't read it from an article. It was on X. Mm. But it still made that point, whether he said it or not.
5: Right.
0: And it was basically hate. They hate the opposition so much that they will take any position that the tribe holds.
5: Yeah.
0: So if you want an explanation as to why, you know, what is it? Is it something in the water? It's like, no, it's hate. And when you hate the other side for whatever reason, everything that your tribe promotes has to be legit, no matter how crazy it is. And I guess maybe one of the points you would say, well, let's really get crazy and see if we can hold on to all the, let's see if we can hold on to our base by going bat soup crazy.
5: Yeah. Yeah.
0: And that they, you know, they'll still support us. But Enos Kanter, he got kicked out of the game for responding to the player. And he just basically put up his hands and then he was walking, the security came right up to him and moved him away from his seat, it looks like. And he's just putting it like this and the crowd was cheering or booing or whatever, and he was just putting it up.
5: Right.
0: And then it was Sophie Cunningham the other day, forgot where they were, New York. She got booed like crazy.
5: Yeah. Yeah.
0: She's getting booed.
5: Right.
0: She's getting booed because she believes only biological women should play in the WNBA.
5: Yeah.
0: It's and as somebody pointed out, if you look at the demographics, and I want to see a poll here, if you look at the demographics, the majority of the people that want men to play in the WNBA and are booing Sophie Cunningham are women, are biological women.
5: Right.
0: It's pure insanity.
5: Unreal, man.
0: But entertaining as hell.
5: Yeah.
0: I'm telling you.
5: No, I'm so glad it's happening.
0: Well, it was like I was going through the other day and I saw that Indiana was going to play. And against Chicago, and I saw it was on, I think it was on one of the networks.
5: Mm.
0: And I went, oh, I got to watch it. And then it was 6 o'clock, and I went, oh, I'll be asleep. But Indiana is a very entertaining team to watch. Caitlin Clark had like 37 points, 10 rebounds. She had, I saw the highlights when I woke up. I'm like,
5: oh,
0: God.
5: Yeah.
0: She was shooting from so far out. That's what's entertaining. No matter how far you go out to guard her, she'll shoot a 35-footer.
5: Yeah, right.
0: She's way out there.
5: Yeah.
0: And she was hot last night, so it was really entertaining. But I just, Enos Kanter got kicked out of the game, which, by the way, I don't think he probably is too upset about.
5: No.
0: Because it's making the point.
5: No, it's bringing everything else, you know, back to the table again. And I love that this discussion is happening.
0: Oh.
5: And the WNBA as an organization can't hide from it.
0: Let me see the first response. I mean, I want to see a couple of the responses to the person who posted. It wasn't a person. It was called The Gas Stove posted, Enos Kanter, a known transphobe, has illegally tried to enter the WNBA arena. What do you mean? He says he's transgender for basketball.
5: Yeah, right.
0: has illegally tried to enter the WNBA arena. Biological men aren't allowed at WNBA games now. Unlike trans women, who are real women, biological men don't belong in women's sports, which, again, that may be the line of the radical transgender movement of the year. For, let me see the response to it. Mm-hmm. Clearly, you hate trans women.
5: Yeah.
0: And then this person writes, a woman is someone who identifies as a woman. It's that simple.
5: Hmm.
0: Just amazing.
5: Right.
0: Oh my
5: God. You just have to say it.
0: Yeah.
5: Well, what if he says it? Again, I mean, if you're going to play by your own rules and change your own rule book daily, then expect that some people might change their behavior.
0: And then the best
5: and throw your own rule book right back at you.
0: I like this one. Stop being a transphobe and embrace his bold, stunning, and beautiful affirmation of his gender.
5: I love it.
0: Oh, my God. Oh,
5: that's funny.
0: Man.
5: Yeah.
0: I mean,
5: I love it.
0: But just understand the serious part of this is if the Democrats and the liberals are not going to change their mind on this, then they're serious about everything else.
5: Oh, yeah. Yeah, yeah.
0: They're serious about everything. They're serious about, you know, hating the Constitution. Who was it Schumer over the weekend? Schumer or Van Hollander, or I forgot which one. But it's like, well, you know, Big Tent, the whole Big Tent.
5: Yeah.
0: And it's just like, wow, right. It's not going to work because what you're saying is the Big Tent is basically being anti-Semitic, is being anti-women.
5: Yeah.
0: Is being racist with the, as we all know, with the with identity politics.
5: Yep.
0: I mean, it's. But then again, that came from the moderate wing of the Democratic. The identity politics, the racism comes from them. The radical transgender movement comes from them.
5: Oh yeah.
0: Yeah. All we said it the other day. They can't separate themselves and say, look, we're the ones that are moderate here. You're not moderate. You believe that men should compete against women. In competitive sports, you believe that men should walk around naked in front of women.
5: Yeah. Yep.
0: Believe that children should make the decision to cut off their body parts.
5: Yes.
0: And then you're saying, well, we're not part of them. They're radical because they wish to get rid of the Senate and we don't agree with that. And they wish to, you know, get rid of the police. They wish to get rid of prisons. They wish to get rid of the military. We only believe that men can be women if men say so. And we believe that you judge people by the groups that they're in and not individuals.
5: Right.
0: We only practice racism and sexism.
5: That's right.
0: Unbelievable.
5: And we want to govern thought. You know, again, are all men banned from WNBA?
0: I don't know.
5: I mean, if you can. The games, if you're talking about just attending a game, or is it only the ones who disagree with you that get kicked out?
0: Oh.
5: Now, if you wear the T-shirt that the one coach wore, Trans Kids Matter or whatever it is said on the T-shirt. If you're a male, not a trans male, but a guy that puts on that T-shirt, do you get a free ticket to the game? I mean, how does this work? You know, this is the WNBA scrambling for this to go away. Man. They're hoping and praying something else comes along.
0: Yeah, it was Chris Van Hollen who said, NBC asked, do you think the Democrat Socialists have a place in the Democratic Party? Yes, they do.
5: Hmm.
0: So, again, it's not surprising. Anyone of the Democrats who says that they don't are lying to you.
5: Yeah. Yeah, they are.
0: And we saw the one, who was the one last week who said, was it in Florida? Well, I don't agree with the Democrat Socialist of America. I'm not a socialist. Mm. Well, what about this one person that you've been campaigning with? Oh, I think they're great.
1: Mm.
0: Sorry, you can't. You just can't do that.
1: No. No, amazing. You cannot.
0: We are Red Eye Radio.
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7: 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The ability to be able to relax some of the qualifications for documentation to prove up the quality claim is something that we've worked on.
6: I'm Rod Bain reporting for the U.S. Department of Agriculture in Washington, D.C.
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0: We are Red Eye Radio. He is Eric Harley, and I'm Gary McNamara. Coming up on the bottom of the hour, where's the beef?
1: Yeah.
0: You know, something that Trump said over the weekend when he said that communities that oppose data centers are making a mistake. He was right on that one, where he said, look, you know, they're making their own power. Whatever needs to be worked out.
1: Yeah.
0: Don't want to, if there's noise, you don't put it in the middle of a suburb. But we're not going to let China get the lead on AI. We're not going back on this. I'll tell you, you know, part of what I think this really is, it's really not about electricity. It's really not about the grid. It's really not about water. I think it's unions understanding that this is like the Industrial Revolution, going from agriculture to industry, that you're going to see a huge shift.
1: Yeah,
0: I think I think this is more union driven than anything else.
1: Right.
0: You know,
1: the pushback on it. You mean?
0: Yeah.
1: Yeah.
0: Well, you know. Well, I think the pushback. I think the organizing of the message out there.
1: Yeah.
0: There is you know, and this is when you talk about, you know, AI centers, you're talking about something that has to be worked out.
1: Yeah.
0: And you've got the energy thing taken care of.
1: Yeah.
0: You know, they're producing their own energy.
1: Right.
0: I think that, you know, Governor Abbott said, well, they dug their own grave by just, you know, building it and then building it, tapping into the grid first without understanding what the blowback was going to be.
1: Right. Yeah.
0: And I understand that Republicans right now, there's a narrative out there that Republicans have to be against AI centers until after the midterms, because that's where the public is. And it sort of goes back to the UFO and the panic of the UFOs and, oh, no, because Congress said this and the UFOs and everything out there, climate change.
1: Yeah.
0: We always need another boogeyman.
1: Right.
0: And this boogeyman is AI centers. And the fact is, it's what you're not going to stop it. You weren't going to stop the Industrial Revolution. You weren't going to stop computers. You are not going to stop the advancement of technology, no matter what you do. If it's not done here, it'll be done somewhere else.
1: Well, again, we can sit here. You know, this it kind of reminds me a little bit of the TikTok thing. TikTok and, you know, China spying, which, by the way, is a legit concern. And then you Congress and the president and the government look to do something about it, and everybody loses their ever-loving mind because TikTok's going to go away tomorrow.
0: Yeah.
1: We must save TikTok.
0: Mm-hmm.
1: You know, there is, with this, and again, China's spying on us through devices and apps and everything else, which, by the way, has been going on for a long time, and TikTok is just the tip of that iceberg. You look at AI. It's not one train that's already left the station. It's a million trains that have already left the station. And again, let the states control. You're going to have power. You're going to have water. You're going to do that yourself.
0: And that's what.
1: But you're not going to slow the industry.
0: And Trump supports that.
1: Yep. Yep.
0: You know, he supports them going after their own power.
1: Exactly.
0: Water,
1: as you said earlier, that's
0: all got to be figured out.
1: And let the states govern them.
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4: ABC News, I'm Wayne Cabot.
5: This is being investigated as a quintuple homicide.
4: five people deceased.
5: The gruesome discovery by police investigating a vehicle fire in Washington County, Oregon. Detective Shannon Wild. Late Sunday, sheriff's office identified 36-year-old Benjamin Charles Parker as the suspect. They say he's been found dead in his vehicle, apparently a suicide. From the descriptions, ABC's Melissa Adan is hearing from folks around Reno who barely escaped an explosive wildfire that's still growing. It must have seemed like the fires of hell.
6: Fire sweeping over our head, and so we're like, we got to get out of here.
7: Jason Davis telling us how he made it out.
6: It kind of just felt like an end of the world scene. Every animal was trying to run and make it out as much as it could, but not everything was making it.
7: One of just tens of thousands forced to evacuate.
5: 90,000 being forced to leave their homes. The fire apparently caught.
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1: And I'm Gary McNamara along with Eric Harley. Iran and where's the beef? 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
1: All right. So, yeah, Trump, when I saw his statement on AI centers, I'm like, man, very, very reasonable position. He's right. It's a position we hold. We have no choice. We have to build AI centers. We can do it. We have the land. We can find the electricity. We can find the water.
2: And the UFOs are here to help.
1: Yes, yeah. The UFOs are here to help. Very reasonable position instead of the panic. Get rid of them all. Ban them all. It's something that's needed. It's technology. We've never been able to stop technology. We're not going to be able to stop it now. And we have to be the leader in AI. We can't have the AI centers in China using them in the United States.
2: Right.
1: So, no, Trump was absolutely right on that. On Iran, we expected when they went to war that it was going to be regime change because they were taking out levels of the regime. Yeah. They didn't do that.
2: Nope.
1: But the next best thing is what it seems is going on right now, economically strangle them. Reports I've seen shown that the Strait of Hormuz is opening more. There's more ships getting through, which is good.
2: Yeah.
1: And so the second best thing to do is what the president is doing. So I agree with it. I agree with the, economic strangulation. Hopefully there's covert things going on. Hopefully there's a green light for anything that Israel believes is necessary, and they can be our surrogate for doing any type of dirty work that's needed.
2: Mm-hmm.
1: Military action I'm talking about.
2: Mm.
1: And so that's cool. The beef situation. Wow, I couldn't believe that. I mean, did you see the response from Republicans on that?
2: Yeah. Yeah.
1: Because basically what the president said is, I want foreign companies to dump beef into the United States to make it cheaper.
2: Right.
1: That's against everything that he has talked about.
2: It's right.
1: Like, what in the world? Farmers went nuts. Republicans went nuts. MAGA went nuts. They're like, what are you talking about? And it's about, it'll make it, because basically what he said is, what is it, 300,000 metric tons of beef to be allowed to come in from foreign countries. And they can basically dump it. Sell it for 25%. Well, initially sell it, whether it will be retail or not. And there were no details on how you enforce that or how you get them to lose money on beef if they're going to lose money, because the details, there were no specific details on it. But the imagery is you're telling foreign companies to dump their beef like China used to dump their steel into the United States. Sell it where they can't even make a profit on it in order to open the market for them.
2: Right.
1: Well, the farmers are furious. Because in supply and demand, the cost of beef goes up. When the cost of beef goes up, there's more profits for the farmers who then can make, you know, can then take that money and use that as capital to raise more cattle.
2: Well, in this case, those ranchers are going to have to be stuck with a decision. Because if this impact is too great for them, then you want to take what you have now to market as soon as you can. And it really doesn't work that way. So it becomes almost like a double dump. You know what I mean? It's in an organic situation. There's a lot of government activity that's causing the beef cost increase that we've seen in the recent couple of years. But if you're going to all of a sudden flood the market with beef from outside the U.S., and by the way, everybody knows the best beef is here. You don't have to, you know, full disclosure, I have family in the cattle ranching, and my wife grew up on a ranch, but, you know, we're not talking about, it wasn't the 4/6 ranch. It wasn't, you know, these massive cattle ranches, but that still, I know, in fact, a couple of ranchers along Highway 287, and they have a healthy herd every year. But something like this, if there's a dump on the market, they've got to make a decision on, all right, do I get in before the prices plummet? You know, you make your... You know, the way you make your living in ranching, in terms of cattle ranching, is you need your cattle to have babies, you know, create some, you know, get some good bulls and some heifers, and they do their natural thing, and your herd grows, and that's what you do. You want a healthy population. But if all of a sudden you've got to go to market early when, you know, because you're afraid the rates are just going to go through the floor. I'm wondering next if he's going to do what he did with farmers in the Midwest when it came to the tariffs on China, and China, you know, quit, basically went to other countries to start importing their all their agricultural stuff, whatever they were importing from U.S. farmers. And then he wrote a check to farmers, and the farmers were responding by saying, this was during the first term, we don't want a check. We want the trade routes reestablished. And I'm wondering if they're going to come up, you know, with this, a plan B to patch the first hole. Flood the market, and then what do? You're going to subsidize the U.S. ranch industry?
1: Well, that was,
2: they would prefer not to get that subsidy, but they'd also prefer not to go out of business.

0: expand their business and create more beef.
1: Right.
0: It's just nothing.
1: It's the opposite of what he's doing, and this is the problem, the back and forth, the 180s on policy.
0: Yeah.
1: And again, what's next? A Band-Aid for the domestic ranchers by giving them a check, making up for anything they might lose? I don't know what to expect, actually.
0: Or he just backs off on this and just, because it doesn't take effect for a couple of weeks, I think.
1: He might.
0: He just backs off on it because it's just, I have not seen anything that has got more Republican response on social media against what the president did than basically saying foreign countries, you can dump your beef below market price here in the United States. That's how panicked they are about beef prices.
1: Right.
0: So he may keep them in for a month or two, but they're panicking about prices. And even the stuff on Canada is only on $20 billion.
1: Right. It's only $20 billion of U.S. imports.
0: We almost do. A couple of years ago, we were up to $900 billion. We're almost to $1 trillion in trade with Canada.
1: But remember, what did we hear last week? We heard, hey, we have a deal. We have a deal. We have a deal. And then over the weekend, it's like, nope, no deal.
0: Yeah.
1: And your messaging is just so all over the place.
0: Well,
1: and this close to the election. I mean, what are we, 2.5 months out?
0: Mm-hmm.
1: It's not going to change. The messaging is going to be back and forth and all over the place because they are scrambling. You know, and beef prices are just part of the whole pricing issue.
0: What I was reading over the weekend, and again, I don't know. I cannot get to the president's mindset on things like this economically because he'll say one thing. Like I said, he's for the longest time. Is he still saying that? I haven't heard him lately. Has he still said that foreign countries pay the tariffs when he's dropping tariffs as he did last December on food because prices will go up, and then he's dropping the import taxes on beef in order to lower the prices.
2: Yeah.
0: So he knows that it affects the American consumer, yet he has said the opposite of it. You know, nothing seems to make sense. And part of the anger, I've read in a few articles this weekend from the president, is Canada's retaliatory tariffs against the United States after the president put tariffs on them the first time.
2: Mm-hmm. Yeah.
0: And it's just like, wow. But this is what happens when you believe, because it's no longer, this isn't about, the trade imbalance has not dropped.
2: No.
0: Trade imbalance is basically the same.
2: Yep.
0: You see the latest study that was done? That even China? Yeah, we're doing less trade with China, but we're doing way more with other Asian countries. And now what they're saying is, you know, that when you look at the actual number of the percentage of Chinese goods that end up over to the United States, even if it's in a different form, is the exact same than before the tariffs began.
1: Yeah, right.
0: And as we know, it hasn't increased the jobs in the United States. The job production has been horrendous in the United States over the last year. And so it's like, well, what's the purpose? What have you accomplished by this? And like I said, with the beef, again, dropping the beef tariffs, and basically making it so, and making a deal with these countries, whatever that deal is, I don't know what the deal is, but that what he says, to basically dump beef below market prices into the United States, which is the complete opposite of what he has said his philosophy is, absolutely mind-boggling to MAGA. They're like, what the hell are you doing?
1: Yeah.
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0: We're Red Eye Radio. He is Eric Carlin. I'm Gary McNamara. Yeah, we should straighten out. Just we were talking about what the president believes, not what we believe. We don't believe if any country dumps products in the United States, I think that's when you use tariffs. We've talked about that before. But this is a president basically making a deal with the beef producers in other countries to dump their beef below market price into the United States. And that's completely what he is against. We believe that you should be able to trade anywhere. The FDA should set, you know, the policy of what we eat. If other countries match that, they should be able to sell their product in the United States, just like we sell food to the entire world.
1: Yeah, it's and that to me is an organic, competitive situation between domestic ranchers and foreign, basically beef importers. Again, I don't have any question about U.S. beef being the best in the world. And they'll tell you that in other countries. They seek it out in other countries. But I believe in an organic situation and let that competition again. But that's not what this is all about. If the government is driving a foreign dump of a product into the U.S. market, that is anything but organic. That is something. In fact, it's the opposite of what Trump himself has been promoting.
0: I know.
1: And that's the biggest, you know, one of the biggest concerns politically.
0: It's
1: like, wait a minute. This is the opposite of what you did on steel tariffs.
0: I had to check that. I had to go through like three or four articles to make sure it was correct. I said, no, he's not doing this.
1: Right.
0: No way he'd do this. It's opposite of what he believes.
1: And
0: like, oh my God.
1: Here we are.
0: Yep.

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6: From ABC News, I'm Wayne Cabot.
7: It kind of just felt like an end of the world scene. Every animal was trying to run and make it out as much as it could, but not everything was making it.
6: Jason Davis telling us how he made it out of what is now a 23 square mile fire, the Hawk Fire outside Reno, which exploded in less than a day from a minor brush fire fueled by wind and bone dry conditions across the West. Homes have burned. 90,000 people have left their homes or under orders to. The fire apparently caused by a human. Police in Oregon are asking for the public's help after what they found at a fire scene in Washington County. Detective Shannon Wild.
8: The remains of five people were discovered, as well as multiple deceased domesticated animals.
6: No suspect has been found, and people in Forest Grove are advised to lock their doors. Oil prices are high but stable now as we await the announcement Monday by the Treasury Secretary Scott Bessent on what President Trump calls economic D-Day on Iran. Iran says do that, and not a drop of oil will leave the Persian Gulf. High gas prices not only getting higher as voters head to the polls soon. Texas Governor Greg Abbott facing a tougher-than-expected re-election campaign, telling ABC News he's sticking to a prediction that gasoline will go below $2 a gallon by the end of summer.
9: We all need to have prices lowered, especially at the price of the pump. And I think the president is on a track to get us there.
6: Pennsylvania Avenue was the track for the Freedom 250, a road race in the nation's capital. The winner, Kyle Kirkwood, thrilled to win in front of President Trump.
10: It's cool to see him down here and right here in this race. What an incredible place to do it. You know, if you can't win at the 500, this is definitely the place to win.
6: Texas Congressman Greg Kassar is asking DHS to release a five-year-old detained by ICE on his way to a soccer game, saying that Liam should be in kindergarten, not prison. You're listening to ABC News.
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6: Two Phoenix cops have been fired for an unreported traffic stop that Chief Matthew Giordano says turned violent, with officers Luis Vasquez Jr. and Antonio Felix assaulting and tasing a man and a woman. The chief saying he has no idea what their motive was. There's no indication the officers even knew the victims.
13: No community members should suffer what happened here. We recognize this erodes community trust, and I am committed to rebuilding that trust starting today.
6: The officers have been charged with assault, robbery, kidnapping. Thousands have been without power going on 13 days now in Northwest Indiana, which is where the Chicago Bears have plans to relocate. The team has donated $200,000 to help storm victims. Spider-Man Brand New Day continues to dominate the box office, on top the fourth straight weekend. The Odyssey just became Christopher Nolan's highest grossing film. A receptionist for Motown did more than take notes. She wrote them.

0: Janie Bradford joined Motown in 1958, wrote songs with Berry Gordy, including this one, Money, That's What I Want, 1959 hit for Barrett Strong, and to become one of the Beatles' big hits. Her passing announced by her family over the weekend. Janie Bradford died in L.A. at 87. I'm Wayne Cabot, ABC News.
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5: 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Gary McNamara and Eric Hurley talk about everything from politics to social issues and news of the day. 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
6: All across America, we are Red Eye Radio. He is Eric Carly, and I'm Gary McNamara. Welcome and good morning. Thank you for being here.
7: Thank you.
6: All right, so we have a latest 2028 poll for Democrats. Okay,
7: all right, what do you got?
6: Democrats continue to favor Vice President Kamala Harris over 12 other candidates at the 2028 Democratic presidential primary were held today, according to the Center Square Voters Voice poll. This sounds like it's a fake poll. I've never heard of it.
7: Yeah.
6: The Center Square has conducted 4 2028 presidential primary polls since October, and Harris has retained about 30% of her party support each time, though the October poll was her best in the fall of 2025. 33% of registered Democrat and left-leaning independent respondents indicated they would choose Harris from a list of 8 prominent Democratic politicians by March. When the Center Square added 5 more party leaders to the list, her support dipped to 31%. In June and August, she remained the Democratic favorite among 27 and 28% of the respondents. The most notable change among the other potential contenders is that support for the second most popular candidate, California Governor Gavin Newsom, fell substantially with the addition of more options in March, from 21% to 16%. And he has plateaued in recent months at 14%. Meanwhile, former Secretary of Transportation Pete Buttigieg, who initially polled at 7%, climbed to 11% in June and then 12% in the August poll, while Harris polled the best in almost every major demographic group surveyed. She was the most popular among the younger voters and black voters. 47% of registered voters ages 18 to 29 preferred Harris to other prominent Democrats, and no one came close to her 49% among black voters. Newsom came in a distant second among black voters with 10%. Each polled racial demographics besides white strongly favored Harris. She captured 30% of Hispanic and Latino respondents and 37% of respondents who identified as a race other than white, black, Hispanic, or Latino. She was still the most popular candidate among white voters at 18%, but Buttigieg was right behind at 17% and Newsom at 16%. So there you go.
0: Yeah. All right.
6: I did see another story where, I don't know if it was just a repeat from the story before, but it was like Jasmine Crockett blames racism because she's already said that before. So this would be, if she said it again, it would be a repetition. But I saw some new headlines on that and I go, she already said that.
0: Yeah.
6: Which, again, what she's saying is Democrats are racist because it was a primary.
0: Right. Yeah.
6: How dare those Democrats be racist?
0: How dare they?
6: How dare they? Sexist and racist?
0: I'm shocked and outraged. Almost forgot outraged.
6: How dare they?
0: How dare they? I never.
6: Where did I see this? Because August 22nd, Jasmine Crockett blames racism for primary loss to Tallarico, calls for a reckoning.
0: All right.
6: I'm trying to see, is this a new appearing on front page? Okay, it's August 21st. This is, okay, this is, yeah. In response, the, let me see here. I just love, my God, I just love. Their mindset is just nuts. Appearing on front page with Mimi Brown, the ousted lawmaker was presented with a clip of her former opponent, Senate nominee and Texas State Representative James Tallarico, on The Breakfast Club, where he reiterated it isn't his view that Crockett isn't electable in a statewide election. In response, a congresswoman presented and then batted down a suggestion that she has an underground railroad telling black voters what to do. Hence, God. And stated, I frankly stopped doing as many TV interviews because I don't want to talk about the race, to be perfectly honest. And the reasons that I don't is because right now people just need to focus on whatever it's going to take to win. But there is a reckoning that this party needs to have. There isn't, you know, well, the racism was very clear. So she's talking about the Democrat Party is a racist party. And that's why she lost. Specifically, Texas Democrats are racist.
0: Yeah, well, all right. You Democrats, you need to get it together.
6: The racism was very clear.
0: Yeah.
6: Now, remember, Kamala Harris, when she was out first in the primary, never made it to January, she blamed racism and sexism.
0: That's right.
6: Now, Jasmine Crockett, racism and sexism. These are primary elections.
0: Yep.
6: So, yeah, Democrats are racist, according to Democrats.
0: Well, I mean, we've heard it before. So, don't believe a thing we say if you're one of the Democrats out there. These are the Democrats calling you a racist. You should really, you know, change. You want to be on the right side of history.
6: Yeah, exactly. Democrats, Jim Crow ended decades ago.
0: That's right. My gosh.
6: Isn't it amazing, though, that with how inept and incompetent where she can't even put together sentences, that Kamala Harris is still
0: leading.
6: The lead?
0: Yeah. No, that's, she's still leading.
6: That's got to kill Newsom. Oh, he just got to go, what do I have to do?
0: He's going, what? What? I lie a lot, but at least I can form a sentence.
6: Yeah. This is interesting. I mean, not surprising, though. American colleges are facing an enrollment crisis as more young people opt for vocational schools and trade jobs drawn by steadier career prospects, higher relative pay, and less debt.
0: Yeah.
6: The number of high school grads enrolling in traditional colleges could decline another 13% over the next 15 years. The Western Interstate Commission for Higher Education predicts part of that is due to decline in birth rates, meaning fewer Americans will be turning 18 in the coming years. However, more and more students are choosing trades and vocational programs over traditional four-year degrees that might end with a mountain of student debt and no high-paying job. People always ask me, should I go to barber school? And I always tell them to go for it. It's the best career decision I ever made, said Benjamin Davis of Los Angeles, who decided to learn to cut hair instead of earning a traditional college degree. Can I tell you something? I just go to the sports cuts.
7: Yeah, that's where I go.
6: And
7: sports clips.
6: Sports clips, yeah. That's what it is, sports clips.
7: Right. Because I'm hoping to see Stephen A. Smith on the TV while I'm getting my haircut.
6: No, but oh God! It's
7: these days, actually, that's not far from the truth.
6: Remember one time I think I posted it on X that we had just talked about Stephen A. Smith. This was back about 6 months ago, mm-hmm. and I go in to get my haircut, and there he is screaming at me about sports. I'm like, you were just doing politics. What is going on here? And I took a video of it, and I think I put it on X. Yeah. It was hilarious. But the woman who cuts my hair has a great personality.
7: Mm-hmm. Yeah. Same here, Vivian. She's fantastic.
6: She is the only one that has a line of people waiting.
7: No, same thing.
6: And I'm thinking to myself, and I asked her, I said, you're always busy. And she just has this very bubbly personality.
7: Yep.
6: And she cuts my hair exactly the way I want it cut.
7: Yep.
6: No, which is, you know, old man style.
7: Yeah, exactly.
6: You know, and she covers up the bald spot on the top. No, I do not have a bald spot on the top.
7: I had Vivian, the nice lady who cuts my hair, create another bald spot because she's so good at what she does. I thought, look, she's better than nature. My first bald spot, well, that comes from the guy upstairs, but she, not her boss, but, you know, the guy. But she created, I said, look, let's go for a second one. No, it's weird that you say that.
6: Yeah.
7: One day I was next on cue, right? They have an app. You get.
6: Right.
7: By the way, they're not paying for this, so we might get chewed out for this later. You guys do a 20-minute commercial for sports clips? But, you know, it works. And they have an app and been going to the same one for years because she's there. But I've had other people there cut my hair, and they did a fine job, a great job. But I always choose her, and if she's not working that day, I'll wait until another day when she's working. And again, no disrespect to the others, but it's just kind of you get into the regular thing, right? And one day I showed up, and a guy came in, and it was right when they started launching, you know, the app part of it.
6: Mm-hmm.
7: It used to be just a walk-in, then you were on the waiting list or whatever. And so I'd get there back then. I'd get there right at 9 a.m. when they open and hope she's working that day. But so he comes in, and this was not long after they launched the app. And he's like, you know, he's kind of loud. He's like, well, I thought I was next. And actually, I was next. And she's like, well, no, I mean, you didn't check in, you know, yet. You've got to check in also when you get here, you know, because there's a, you know,
6: right,
7: we need to know you're here.
6: Right.
7: You can make the appointment, and then you got to get there within, like, whatever, 15 minutes, you know, and it'll say, please arrive at the store by this time, depending on how long the wait currently is for that stylist. And so he comes in. He goes, well, it says I'm, you know, I was next. I got here on time. She's, well, no, you have to. He goes, well, forget it. And he goes, Vivian, when are you working next? And he's like, oh, shouting across the store. And I'm thinking, and her wait, when you go onto the app, her wait on any given afternoon is an hour and a half to 2 hours.
6: Oh, wow. Well, I always get there. Well, I check in at 9 o'clock. As soon as they open at 5 after 9, I check in. But I hate being the first one.
7: Yeah.
6: Because it's like, okay, now I've got to race the 2.5 miles there, mm-hmm. because will she take somebody in front of me? So normally I'll wait till somebody else and I check in second. It goes, okay, you got a half hour. And I'm like, okay, good. I can take my time and get there.
7: Right.
6: But it's the same thing where I've never checked it in the afternoon, so I don't know how long it is.
7: Yeah.
6: But she's the only one that always has 3 or 4, by the time you get to 10 o'clock, 3 or 4 or 5, people in line waiting and the others don't. And the difference is one thing and one thing only. She has this incredible, great personality, laughing. How's your family? What's going on?
7: Yeah.
6: And the other, and this is for 5 years now.
7: Mm-hmm.
6: I've been going to her.
7: Mm-hmm.
6: And it's been the same. It doesn't matter who else comes in there. You know, they're very much more, I guess, generic haircutters, where she has a personality where you don't view her as generic.
7: Yeah.
6: You know, she's, yeah. It's like, oh, she's really, really great. So I just found that interesting when I was looking at, you know, the hair cutting there. Cause normally it wouldn't be something, I go, hair cutting? No, I'll get something more technical than that. But hey, that's a great side gig.
7: Well, I'll say this actually, my sister-in-law owned a salon for the longest time in a small town out in West Texas. And, you know, West Texas is big oil. It's the oil industry altogether, basically, collectively. And so these small towns actually have, you know, these interesting little spots. And I mean, they're tiny towns. And usually there's like a McDonald's, a Walmart, a car dealership, and then you got to get your hair cut, right? And mm-hmm. she owned this salon that was a big one in West Texas for the longest time. And it was a real moneymaker. And if you get a good one, you know, I think a couple of former Cowboys players have franchised into Sports Clips. I don't know if that's still the case. But, you know, if you get a good one, I mean, it can be lucrative.
6: Yeah, but you know,
7: depending on what you're doing.
6: I just went there because I was going to another place and they closed down in the plaza before. I forgot the name of the other place.
7: Mm-hmm.
6: And so I just went there because they were closest.
7: Yeah.
6: Nobody's paying attention to what's on TV. Because the majority, it's not like you're watching games.
7: No.
6: It's all the panel discussions back and forth. And I don't think any of the guys that go in there care.
7: No.
6: I've never seen anybody like.
7: It's changed drastically.
6: What's going on? So that whole thing that, well, men want to go or place for their sports. No. They don't care.
7: No. I don't know anybody that's gone in there going, hey, can you point me toward the TV, please? You know, cause they can swivel the chair around so that you can see the TV better. But yeah, no.
6: But as they look at trade schools, and the point is what he said, he goes, it's a job I can get wherever I go. Even if I want to do something else, even if I want to go back to college or do something else or get another trade, I can go anywhere and cut hair.
7: Yeah.
6: And that's a great point. But it says unemployment and underemployment among recent college graduates, which has rebounded after the pandemic, has steadily risen the last 4 years, according to the Federal Reserve Bank of New York. Meanwhile, check this out, Eric. Enrollment in two-year vocational programs has risen 20% since 2020.
7: Yeah.
6: That's massive.
7: No, that's
6: in that short of a time.
7: Huge jump.
6: And we had talked about, was it Syracuse University? We did that story. They dropped like 48 different, you know, degrees.
7: Right.
6: Four. It was amazing.
7: If it's not like engineering or trade or something like that, because I think there's, especially with the growth of AI, you know, don't learn to code. Don't take the old Biden advice. Don't go learn to code because AI is doing all the coding now. So now what do? A business degree, accounting, by the way, is always going to be a need. You're always going to need accounting, human resources. All of those things won't be turned over to AI. They may integrate some AI, but there are things, engineering, trades, those will always be, of course, groceries, housing, anything like that is always going to be necessary. So learn to do it.
6: We are Red Eye Radio.
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0: We are Red Eye Radio. He's Eric Cronin. I'm Gary McNamara. Let me ask you this. I mean, because when we look at colleges and we're talking about how, you know, trade schools up 20% since 2020.
1: Yeah.
0: And the one thing they were looking at in this particular article was haircutting. And it's like, no debt, get a job anywhere. That it's the one thing that you can fall back on. And it's right. It's immediately focused on that. And I look at with AI, because there's going to be churn in the marketplace.
1: Right.
0: And the technical jobs that are out there are going to pay. I don't believe colleges can adapt that quickly to it. More coming up following the bottom of the hour.
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4: ABC News, I'm Wayne Cabot. Late word that a suspect has been found dead, apparently by suicide, in a quintuple homicide in Washington County, Oregon. 5 people and several pets found dead as police investigated a vehicle fire. Looks like lava in the footage of fire rolling down a hill north of downtown Reno. From a little brush fire Saturday night to a massive wildfire scorching 23 square miles, the Hawk Fire growing in the wind, burning homes, forcing 42,000 to evacuate now, and a similar number being urged to. And says the incident commander, Sean Ackerson.
5: We can confirm that the fire was human caused. However, that is still undergoing active investigation and don't have further details to provide you at this time.
4: 0 contained as of the last update. 30 are dead, buried beneath a mountain of garbage that collapsed in Guinea's capital at 2 in the morning in heavy...
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1: We are Red Eye Radio. He is Eric Cronin. I'm Gary McNamara. Download our Red Eye Radio app today, and you can listen when you choose. All right, so just looking at this here, because I thought that was amazing that the trade schools increased in 20% since 2000. That's huge, Eric. That is massive when you think about it.
2: Yeah,
1: but it is. One woman who's actually owns a salon said her own son majored in communications.
2: No.
1: A field with a 52% unemployment rate.
2: That's almost half.
1: Communications, I think, is like our business, just so people know.
2: Yeah.
1: And a median early.
2: Well, no, I guess it can be. I guess it can be a spokesperson for like a company or something.
1: Spokesperson, public relations.
2: But
1: her own son majored in communications. Yeah, you're right. With the field, a 52% unemployment rate and a median early career wage of only $52,000. Well, no, that couldn't be radio. That'd be like $22,000. Ended up managing a major grocery store instead. A rewarding, decent paying job that he enjoys. A healthy market and wage compression, which is higher wages for jobs requiring less or no education, are big draws for the trades, said Dr. Nathan Graw, professor of economics at Carleton College. If you go down to your local Aldi and they offer you $20 an hour plus benefits, or you can get a certificate in a high-paying trade and find a job, all of a sudden the idea of spending 4 years in college becomes less attractive for some students who are on the fence. So, you know, I think about in the 70s, there was a program that I went to for a short period. It was only like 6 weeks long. And it was called the Metalworking Institute.
2: Yes. Oh, you not music. Working with actual metal.
1: No, I didn't say the Metal Head Institute. The Metal Working Institute.
2: Well, did you at least work with heavy metal?
1: And it was run by, it was a joint thing at that time. I believe it was the county that I lived in. I don't know if the state had anything to do with it or not. And local businesses. And it was run by a guy who had run a big corporation.
2: Yeah.
1: And, you know, and a machining company. And you went in there for 6 weeks and you learned, you had classroom time, and you learned how to run lathes, grinders, mills. And I believe introduction into NC and then CNC CNC was just coming into fruition at that time. Computer numerical control.
2: Right.
1: And most machines probably today are, you know, CNC in some form with probably AI, with AI assistance at the minimum. But they placed every single person got placed. After 6 weeks, you got placed. And boom, you were immersed into it. And I guess the point is that I'm talking about with the new technical jobs that are coming up that high school may not prepare you for. Maybe they will. Maybe high schools will start being responsive and have trades early, you know, have more trades like we had.
2: Yeah.
1: Do they have many trade classes? Remember, we had electronics class. We had metalworking class. Now, it wasn't like what we did, I mean, the metalworking in high school did not prepare you to run a machine.
2: Right.
1: Which I believe it should have done, at that point. But I remember electronics class, machining. What else was there? I think there was car mechanics.
2: Hmm.
1: And a lot of that was done outside of my high school. You'd actually go and intern with a car mechanic place. And I think that's even being done now. I believe one of my nephews went into a basically a mechanic internship, and now he's working for a place. And so I just wonder, I don't think in many of, I'll say it, blue states that are still focused on liberal arts, either colleges will be able to, their education systems will want to adapt quick enough to that. I could be wrong, and I hope I am wrong. I hope that's a stereotypical bigoted statement from me. because I don't want it to be that way.
3: No.
1: But I wonder whether there will be, whether companies and corporations now that need technical people will say either let's do it ourselves as an industry to get people in, or they will have some type of agreement with local governments, counties, even states, to have an education system for things that might be more technical in a way than, for example, you know, the one article was talking about Barber College, whatever.
3: Yeah.
1: And whether they'll have 10-week courses that will get you into the company, just be productive from day one and then continue to learn. Whatever the basic job would be in that company, and I don't know what it would be at that point.
3: Right.
1: But that's what they did back then, and it worked.
2: Well, you're seeing more on-the-job training now, entry-level positions. Now, the more technical it gets, obviously, the more time they're going to have to spend training you. But you're seeing a lot of those ads out there right now. No experience necessary, willing to train. You know, it's weird how there is this, and I think a lot of it is gig work. People have stacked gigs to make income. There were, in fact, I read this story that focused on three different people that were making pretty good money, close to a couple thousand a week, stacking gigs. Now, it didn't say for all three of them. One guy was working six, sometimes 7 days a week to get that done. And they were working long hours with maybe a break in the afternoon. And, you know, they're using their vehicles quite often for delivery work. But there are people that have kind of come out of the I'm looking for a job phase. And there are retailers and all types of industries right now that are looking for employees, people that want to work. Because the gig worker, they have all the control. Turn your app off and you're off for the day. You say when you go home. Now, that also affects your income. But they like that control, and they're okay with doing that, even if it means it's not the greatest paying job in the world, but it gets the bills paid. So we're in this right now. We're in a very odd situation in the labor market. It's a transition into AI. We don't know what the full integration of AI will be. Most of us, well, at least you and I in our age group,

0: wait a minute, you guys were on the forefront of AI. You had to have seen this coming. You know, it was bound to happen that many tech jobs were going to go away. And they did. Now, there will be different jobs, but those jobs require humans, hands-on. Mike Rowe has talked about this. We've seen this with the evidence you just pointed out of how the educational or training now experience has changed drastically, and what people desire, especially young people desire, to do, to get done. You know, the medical field right now is there's a tremendous shortage.
1: Nurses, registered nurse, $93,000.
0: Yeah.
1: Computer science software development. This is from National University. These are the job growth rates over the next 10 years. 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
2: Yeah.
1: The engineering, computer hardware engineer, 7% growth over the next 10 years. 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
0: Yeah.
1: Chemical engineer, 3% growth. 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Electrical electronics engineer, $118,000. Expect that. I'm expecting that. I'm telling you. That's going to go up.
0: Yeah. Yeah.
1: That will go up.
0: Yeah.
1: And that may go up. And that's a 7% growth rate. So you have that. There's no way you're going to be able to fill all those positions.
0: No.
1: In the early years as you're doing it right now, which means those salaries are going to go up.
0: No, because there is a skills match. There's also, a desire match. People that desire to go into that or that are even considering that. You know what I mean?
1: Mm-hmm.
0: Because growing up back in our day, it was what? It was manufacturing. Look, if you could get a job, and I graduated high school where there were four or five big manufacturers, global names, you get a job at one of those plants, you're set for life. And that was starting to change right about, it was probably about 2 years into my radio career, which I started at 18. But I probably would have gone had I been offered a job in manufacturing at one of the big plants permanently. I did work at a manufacturing plant part-time, but I was already in radio doing that. And so I probably would have taken one of those jobs straight out of high school in 1984 at one of those manufacturing plants. And they're all gone now in that town. Mm-hmm. What you have now, but we all plan. The point is, we all plan as young people. Oh, man, you get that job, you stick with it. Next thing you know, you have a pension, you get lots of time off, that whole thing, the benefits and the pay are great, all that. Where is the mindset of the young person? What are they looking at? It's hard to know what there's going to be a demand for exactly, but what do they actually want to do? This is why trades will always be important. You're not going to plumbing and electrical.
1: If I hadn't got laid off from the steel plant in November of 82, I probably would be somewhere in management in some kind of, you know, mechanical engineering thing.
0: Yeah, I'd probably be in law enforcement myself.
1: That's probably where I would have ended up.
0: Yeah.
1: We are Red Eye Radio.
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0: Radio. He's Eric Carlin. I'm Gary McNamara. Man, our thoughts and prayers go out to everybody in Reno. Some 42,000 people have been forced to evacuate. Another 45,000 has been told to prepare to leave. This is from NPR from a few hours ago.
1: Authorities are saying this was caused by humans, but they're not. I didn't see anywhere where they said arson versus a fire, maybe a campfire or something that got away from them, or a cigarette, or I haven't seen that direct cause. The only thing I saw, the latest I saw, was they did start by some kind of human action. We just don't know if that was intentionally set or not.
0: Some of the video is absolutely terrifying.
1: It is. And those hills, and I've been through Reno so many times, but those hills, you know, in the background, it's just, with those flames coming up, that just looks horrific.

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6: ABC News, I'm Wayne Cabot.
7: Looked over across the highway and there it was. There was all the flames just coming right at us.
6: Coming right at Nicole Lucero. Among the 90,000 people fleeing flames around Reno from a 23-square-mile fire that was only a brush fire about 24 hours ago, walls of flame line the mountains on the Nevada-California border, the Hawk Fire, believed to be caused by human activity. In Washington County, Oregon, Detective Shannon Wild on the gruesome discovery at the scene of a vehicle fire.
8: This is being investigated as a quintuple homicide. 5 people deceased.
6: Late Sunday, the sheriff's office identified 36-year-old Benjamin Charles Parker as the suspect. He's been found dead in his vehicle, apparent suicide. Reports say Trump's son-in-law, Jared Kushner, met privately with Hakeem Jeffries, the Democratic House leader, who would become speaker if Democrats win enough seats in November. ABC's Stephen Portnoy.
9: Jeffries has neither confirmed nor denied the meeting. On Fox News, House Speaker Mike Johnson said he hadn't heard of the meeting, and he expressed confidence his party won't lose control of the House.
10: I don't know what that's about. I know Jared has interests and lots of other things going on. He's not really directly involved in the admin, at least in the day-to-day in the White House.
9: Republicans are facing headwinds in recent polls. With the midterm, midterms less than 2.5 months away.
6: Echoing President Trump, Treasury Secretary Scott Bessent is out with an op-ed in the Financial Times previewing Monday's announcement of sweeping sanctions against Iran, threatening economic D-Day. Iran says try that and not a drop of oil will leave the Persian Gulf. And Iran may have attacked more public utilities based on reports out of Britain. A small-scale energy generator was attacked and shut down for about 4 days. This reportedly took place at the same time as a series of other attacks targeting dozens of water treatment systems in 7 U.S. states last month. 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
6: Former Vice President Mike Pence attended Independence Day in Ukraine, 35 years after it broke away from the Soviet Union.
13: It is in the vital national interest of the United States of America to continue to provide Ukraine with the support they need to defeat and repel the Russian invasion.
6: A 68-year-old from France got stuck in the mud in California's Death Valley National Park and died. With no other vehicles around, he and his companion abandoned their car and walked across the salt flats with temps of 116 degrees Monday. About a mile in, the 68-year-old couldn't go anymore. His friend continued on, flagging down a motorist who called 911, but it was already too late when the California Highway Patrol helicopter located him, Death Valley's Park Service telling travelers stay on paved roads during this extreme heat. Heat advisories continuing from California to the Florida Panhandle at 65 million people. A lot of horsepower roaring through the Capitol, including Pennsylvania Avenue, not far from the White House. Kyle Kirkwood wins the Freedom 250, a race so nice he hopes he'll do it twice.
14: I don't know if we're ever going to get another chance at this. I hope we do. This was awesome. But this was, what a dream come true.
6: AP journalist Michelle Price writing, for once, things were moving fast in the nation's capital. I'm Wayne Cabot, ABC News.
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0: Now, it's Red Eye Radio. Gary McNamara and Eric Harley talk about everything from politics to social issues and news of the day. Whether you're up late or you're just starting your day, welcome to the show from the Relief Factor Studios. This is Red Eye Radio.
18: All across America, we are Red Eye Radio. He is Eric Harley and I'm Gary McNamara. Hi. You know, there's been so much news yesterday. You just happened to be talking about something you saw on Joe Rogan about a guest and used, you know, Bigfoot, aliens and all that.
2: Yeah.
18: And it just popped into my mind. There was a story that came out a couple of weeks ago. There was another trove of documents that came out from the federal government on the whole UFO thing.
2: Right. Yeah.
18: And because there was nothing there, it didn't really make the news. And right. I wanted to make sure that we hit it because do you remember, was it last summer? Was it, remember when Congress had the hearings and they were demanding and, you know, you had, you're going to be so surprised by what's out there. You're not going to believe what's out there. You had members of Congress, even Republicans.
2: Yeah.
18: But Bruchette, the Republican from Tennessee,
2: right.
18: You know, even talking about it. Well, the latest trove came out. They got nothing. No dead bodies.
2: It's nothing.
18: Nothing. Nothing.
2: It's nothing.
18: Nothing. It's...
2: Look, if you want to talk about something compelling to me, and maybe it's because I'm an Air Force brat and my father was in military intel, maybe that's why I'm so interested in development of weaponry, right? Or new aircraft. And that's constantly going on. Now, obviously, we can't learn about it, but you know, when the stealth bomber came out, Mike, how long has that been?
18: Late 70s, early 80s.
2: I was gonna say,
18: they were running some of the prototypes. Yeah.
2: It's just ancient.
18: Yeah.
2: And now they have, these new designs. There's the one military plane that China is testing and it doesn't have a tail. It's got this wild design, and even commercial aircraft are being redesigned. And they showed, I don't know if this was a picture of a prototype. I'm assuming it was AI illustration of a prototype of the commercial aircraft. And it's going to have much more seating, and you're going to have, essentially,
18: oh, yeah, I've seen them.
2: Seats on the wing is what they say, but it's not really seats on the wing. It's just there's going to be more space where the wings are to go out. The aisles are going to go out further.
18: The whole plane is a wing.
2: Yeah, basically.
18: Yeah.
2: Yes.
18: Yeah.
2: And so you're going to, the good seat is going to be on the wing. And I'm thinking, I don't know if that's a good seat or not. It depends on your level.
18: Well, it's
2: of
18: pretty
2: fear
18: cool
2: flying.
18: Because actually some of the seats, I've seen the prototype.
2: Yeah.
18: I've actually seen the prototype that they have and the design and everything else.
2: Right.
18: Some of those seats, you won't be looking out to the side. You'll be looking out to the side front.
2: Right. Yes.
18: You'll actually have, it'll be like maybe not a 45 degree angle, but it'll be an angle where you're not just looking out the side. It's an angle where you're looking forward also, which I find really cool. But they'll be like in the middle of the plane, I don't know, like 20 seats across.
2: Yeah.
18: And because there'll be seats in there where you're not even close to the window because the entire plane is basically a wing.
2: Right. Right.
18: You know, the whole plane is, so it's really one thing. You don't have, it's not like you have the fuselage and then you have the wings attached to it that go through it. The whole thing is basically looks like one piece.
2: And now,
18: but if you see that, you have no idea what it is.
2: You look at the latest drones that are being built, not just by the U.S. It's actually the technology is being built by other countries. In fact, countries that aren't friendly to us. Ukraine right now is saying, you know, look, we need help because Russia's using these new drones that are capable of just pounding the daylights out of us. And to me, that's always been intriguing. Obviously, you know, you can't do the, you know, everybody talks about Area 51. No, let's go next door to Area 52. let's go see where the what's going actually going on in the hangars. You know, probably everybody that's ever been through the Las Vegas airport, you see the planes going out. That's the people that basically work at Area 51, and it's not. There's nothing on the side of the plane.
18: A friend of mine is in a band called Area 52.
2: Yeah.
18: My friend Katie plays bass in a band called Area 52.
2: Right. And the thing is that Area 51, because this is the problem, Area 49 wasn't trying hard enough. They had to shut it down and open up a new facility. But I've always looked at everything as, in terms of the possibility of things that I know that are tangible, even though I've never flown an aircraft, I've been on a few. And I look at all these things and drone technology, you know, the whole tic-tac video thing. I'm thinking to myself, the first thing I thought of was, and again, I could be completely wrong, I have no idea what's out there. But to me, it would be very logical that you have a set of drones, and I mean super fast drones, that can move in ways we've never seen before. And I don't know if that's the case. But to me, that's the more intriguing path to go down because, first of all, national defense. We need to know that if it's our enemy testing, you know, basically all over the earth with a new kind of technology, and we're not up to speed on that technology, then, yeah, there's a great concern.
18: Here's something that I've always thought of. Jet engine drones and even rocket drones that could go up into the, you know, upper atmosphere.
2: Yeah.
18: Whatever you use them for. But the point is there's stuff in the files that, you know, unidentified.
2: Right.
18: You know, they can't figure out what, you know, what it is.
2: Right.
18: But the fact is this is part of the media plus the public is the public panics before they have any information.
2: Yeah, yeah.
18: And the public panics just like, well, not the entire public. There's a bunch of skeptics and cynics out there.
2: Skinheads.
18: I like skinheads. What's a skinic? Well, it's a skinhead who is very doubtful of things that happen around him.
2: he's even doubtful of racism.
18: But it's a whole thing. I mean, when you talk about, you know, Bigfoot, well, just because we haven't found it doesn't mean it doesn't exist. That's not how you argue.
2: Yeah, right.
18: You don't. That's not how you argue and say this is what makes my opinion credible.
2: Right.
18: Is the fact that nobody has seen what I have come up with.
2: Right.
18: Well, that would be sort of the opposite. If nobody has seen what you come up with, as we know, when it comes to anything that would be alive, somebody would find bones.
2: Well, that's it. It's, you know, on the Bigfoot thing. You know, the original, that famous, whatever it is, 10-second, 15-second. Bigfoot film, the son of the guy who put that out there and promoted it has now made a documentary because he's angry at his father for lying to him his whole life. He lied to him as a kid.
18: Imagine that. Because I hate my father because he lied to me about Bigfoot.
2: I know. I told you right before we went on the air, I hope my kids don't find out I'm in radio. I've been telling them I'm in Aerosmith.
18: Exactly.
2: And we rehearse at night. But, you know, this is the thing. And he said they found in this documentary, I haven't seen the documentary yet, just clips and articles about it. But he said they found in a vault, they found footage of them trying out the suit. And the first guy that got in the suit wasn't tall enough. So it was really baggy and obviously a suit. And I've always looked at it as, no, it was obviously a suit from the beginning. It didn't ever look like anything but that. And, you know, but you've made, I don't know how many, if you count all the advertising dollars and industry and everything else, and the UFO, I mean, if you go to Roswell, New Mexico, I mean, there's the little alien, you know, you can buy little alien toys and everything else all over Roswell. And that's all fun and dandy. But the problem is when you get the government involved and they come in and go, we're going to tell you everything, you know, okay, great. And then you also have binders filled with all the Epstein stuff, right?
18: Epstein extraterrestrials.
19: Yeah, exactly.
18: Epstein extraterrestrial binders.
19: Yes.
18: Is what we're, but, you know, it's the public wanting to believe something, number one.
19: Yeah.
18: But, you know, I've always been a science guy and I pay attention to what the scientists say. And when you look at space travel and what it takes to do space travel, how almost impossible it is. You know, how far we're going to be able to go out is not going to be far into the universe.
19: Right.
18: Radiation itself will keep you from doing it. Mm-hmm. But when you actually talk to the scientists of what it takes for space travel, or even what it would take physics-wise to get even close to the speed of light, you can't do it.
19: Right.
18: You know, we're going to, we talk about Mars. You haven't heard as much talk on Mars lately because the huge problem is, how do you have enough fuel to get there and then get back?
19: Right.
18: You got to make the fuel when you get to Mars in order to get back.
19: Right.
18: And anything else out there, you know, when we talk about any type of technology that might get us there, right now, isn't possible for man to do and still doesn't solve the problem, number one, of radiation and how long it would take to get somewhere. And then the whole sociological things that if you're any type of intelligent life form, by the time you reach that planet, you're going to be 100 generations from then, and a society in a you know, spacecraft won't survive that. Just sociologically wouldn't survive that.
19: Mm-hmm.
18: And so when you look at it that way, the only thing I've ever said, I go, you're more likely, and this is impossible, but you're more likely that if there's, you know, extraterrestrials here, we hear the whole ocean thing. It's like, well, you got to deal with the pressure on that one, don't you?
19: Mm-hmm.
18: They're basically hiding, you know, down at the, you know, biggest depths of the ocean. They're actually Earth creatures,
19: right,
18: that have developed this incredible technology and been able to do everything from from a couple of miles down in water. But the only thing that probably would be odds-wise more likely but still impossible is space travel from the future. Time travel from the future. And that's impossible, too.
19: Yeah, I've tried it.
18: Yeah. I know E equals MC squared. Hypothetically, you can do it, but can you get the infrastructure to do that, even if it is technically possible?
19: Right.
18: That's the problem.
19: Right. And you mentioned traveling at the speed of light. And I forget if it was Neil deGrasse Tyson or someone that was talking about it recently. Or I saw a clip of them. I don't know if this was them recently or if the clip just showed up in my algorithm. But they were talking about what it would actually take. That you can get right up to it, but you could never actually reach the speed of light and travel. And it's, you know, I, again, that's for much smarter people to figure out. But
18: right.
19: Here's what I look at. I mean, I always start with Bigfoot. You haven't found one skull? Not one? Not one? Not even one? Not even one femur? You know what you have found? You found footage of a couple of guys way back in the day trying on a suit, then saying, hey, we're going to have to get somebody taller because, you know, it's Bigfoot. Then they go out and get the guy who played Chewbacca, put him in it. No, he's not in it. But it's they would have to... You know, they had to go so far to fake it. It's grainy. It looks fake. And yet everybody just wants to jump and dive into it. I don't have a problem if a guy wants to put on his, you know, camouflage and take his son out there looking for Bigfoot, you know, in the middle of the night. That's great. Be safe. God bless you. Have fun. But the fact of the matter is when the government jumps in,
18: yes,
19: when they jump in and say, and I don't know what's out there. I just know what hasn't been presented yet And that's evidence.
18: And that's the whole point.
19: Yeah.
18: It was Congress. Was it earlier this year or was it last year? I can't remember.
19: Yeah.
18: Time just is flying by.
19: Well, it's actually on and off been going on since COVID. For 5 or 6 years.
18: But there was a congressional hearing on it.
19: Mm-hmm.
18: And it was like, we need to get to the bottom. And you're going to be, once you see the evidence that's out there, everybody's going to be shocked.
19: Yeah.
18: And nothing has shocked anybody with any of the trove of evidence that they put out. In fact, when the evidence comes out, all these people that were screaming say nothing.
19: Because if I were at
18: this is where we get back to where I said before.
19: Mm-hmm.
18: And what Dad said, you give somebody a title and they believe they've got an instant infusion of brains.
19: And also people want to be BS'd. Combine the two.
18: Exactly. Or credibility. So you've got them screaming, wait till the public sees what we have in these files. And I'm like, okay, let's see. And nothing. It's like a extraterrestrial Epstein file or something. Yeah, I mean, it's just like, stop this. Stop it.
19: If I'm at the Pentagon and someone's asking me, hey, look, how do we handle this? Because we need to distract people, you know, because we're going to have a lot of things in the air that aren't going to look, you know, real. They're not going to look like anything anybody's ever seen. How do we do that? We've got to do testing.
18: Well, they
19: it's not like, you know, they can control so much airspace. And the first thing you would do is put out stories like this just to get them going.
18: Well,
19: people may have seen something.
18: They admitted it in the 60s and 70s. Yeah. That's what they were happy.
19: Exactly.
18: They were happy that the public was enamored with the fact that extraterrestrials were out there. It was great because we could fly our stuff and people go, it's a UFO.
19: Well, then you get military, you know, and these pilots that see these Tic Tac UFOs, you know, mm-hmm. and it's like, all right. But the first thing I thought of again is what if either our country or another country, which is even scarier, has developed a super fast drone that can move through water, through air. And again, you know, we have to ask these questions. Now there's most of that stuff we're not going to learn, but that to me is more tangible than anything that's been presented or theorized over the last, I don't know, 100 years.
18: Yeah, I just thought about it because that report came out a couple weeks ago, and we just never were able to get to it. So when you mentioned it to start, in our pre-show meeting, we're just having a discussion on something else, I went, oh, yeah, I got to make sure we bring that up.
19: Mm-hmm.
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0: We're Red Eye Radio. He is Eric Carly, and I'm Gary McNamara.
1: You know, the best one, and I don't know if this was, I'm trying to think where I read this. I read this years ago, and I don't know if it was something that was in Operation Blue Book. Remember, that's when the U.S. Air Force actually looked at UFOs.
2: But it was
1: something that people had seen in the skies. They said, this thing's hovering, and it's completely quiet.
2: And there
1: were a number of them in the skies, and it was a guy who took, like, a bunch of plastic bags and, you know, had a base on it where he had, like, candles.
2: And they became
1: hot air balloons, and he tied them all together.
2: Right.
1: And they just sat there, and they went up about, you know, 300 feet, 400 feet in the air.
2: Yeah.
1: And it was, not a very windy night because those things aren't, it wasn't very stable. But they were just hovering there, and people are like, it looked like, because you could see the glow.
2: Yeah.
1: You know, and you're, it's a thousand, I don't know, you're 1,000 feet away looking at something 500 feet in the air, and it's not moving and it's not quiet. And people were screaming, it's a UFO, it's a UFO, it's a UFO, it's an extraterrestrial craft. It's not moving, it's making no sound, it's just hovering.
2: Yeah.
1: It's a plastic bag with candles tied together.
2: Right. Yeah. Oh, it's, you know, I mean, and, again, we can make anything out of anything, right?
1: Yep.
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6: This is being investigated as a quintuple homicide. 5 people deceased.
5: The gruesome discovery by police investigating a vehicle fire in Washington County, Oregon. Detective Shannon Wild. Late Sunday, sheriff's office identified 36-year-old Benjamin Charles Parker as the suspect. They say he's been found dead in his vehicle, apparently a suicide. From the descriptions, ABC's Melissa Adan is hearing from folks around Reno who barely escaped an explosive wildfire that's still growing. It must have seemed like the fires of hell.
7: Fire sweeping over our head, and so we're like, we got to get out of here.
8: Jason Davis telling us how he made it out.
7: It kind of just felt like an end of the world scene. Every animal was trying to run and make it out as much as it could, but not everything was making it.
8: One of just tens of thousands forced to evacuate.
5: 90,000 being forced to leave their homes. The fire apparently caused.
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1: And he is Eric Carly, and I'm Gary McNamara. 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
1: Just one last thing on the whole Pentagon releasing the latest UFO files. To me, it got no news. I didn't see it publicized anywhere. You know, and there was so much hype and hoopla when Congress was looking at this here over the past year. We need to get to it and everything. Blah, blah, blah, blah, blah, blah, blah, yada, yada, yada.
2: Whatever. Yada, yada, yada.
1: Andrew Follett, National Review, wrote this a week ago. This is where I saw it. Will the Pentagon's latest UFO files satisfy the alien theorists? And let me just get to the one point here that I wanted to get, because it's here it is. Every generation rediscovers the same patterns about UFOs. Every generation like discovers it the first time too. Lights in the sky, radar blips, pilot reports, grainy videos generate excitement. Then you get better data, triangulation, simple trigonometry almost always reveals balloons, drones, flares, aircrafts, birds, atmospheric effects, optical illusions, or classified conventional technology. Never has there ever been any verified physical evidence, materials, biological, or clear multi-sensor records has ever been produced, and governments have strong incentives to keep ordinary black projects secret while letting UFO lore serve as a convenient cover or distraction. And this is the part I was telling you about. The military may also wish to let the media frenzy continue to obscure real government secrets. After all, the U.S. government has a long track record of using alleged aliens as an explanation for programs it would rather not reveal and to request budget expansions. In the 1950s and 60s, the Air Force and CIA often intentionally called sightings of highly secret U-2 spy planes UFOs to hide the true nature of the aircraft. A CIA official who worked on spy plane projects later attributed over half of all UFO reports during that time to U-2 and SR-71 Blackbird projects.
2: Wow.
1: And it says, you know, the latest file from the Department of War underscores the notion that the default explanation for any unidentified object should remain the mundane explanation, unless and until extraordinarily independent, verifiable evidence forces a different conclusion. It's what we've said all along.
2: Yeah.
1: And as I've said, if you pay attention to science, if you're not just a UFO drama king or queen, you look at it and you go, well, if it's out there, then it's got to be God, because there is no living thing that we know of. It would have to be supernatural like that to do it, because it's just physically impossible to do the kind of space, time travel, whatever any explanation comes up. And the thing that I find interesting is when they were all going crazy in Congress, I just went, what a bunch of idiots. I have lost all. when I first got into this business, I used to think, wow, these people, they must be really smart. They get to be congresspeople and senators.
2: Mm-hmm.
1: So many of them are just idiots. Sorry, they're idiots.
2: Yeah.
1: But they were like, you know, oh, the UFOs, and wait till you see it. There's nothing.
2: Well, even, you know, we've had a couple of, insiders basically come out and they're talking now. And when you have that kind of activity, if you're a propaganda machine, you actually want that.
1: Yeah.
2: You want, and then what did it turn out to be? Well, I didn't see it myself, but I talked to somebody who said that they talked to somebody who said they saw something on the internet that AI told them where to find it. And I looked at it according to what AI said, and it coincides with exactly my theory, but you never saw it. Well, no, I didn't, but people, it always falls apart.
1: Yeah.
2: It always falls. And if you're, you know, that's the problem. If you're going to have an insider come out, you know, if an insider came out and then, you know, one of the insiders was, well, yeah, but they kept it, you know, we only worked on this part and we didn't get to see what they were working on in the other department, and that was for a reason. And they didn't get to see what we were working on also for a reason. You mean exactly how the military works?
1: When
2: and that's the thing. If you look, if they come down Independence Day, the movie style, that's not gonna be good. We're gonna need Randy Quaid. We're gonna need. We're going to need a lot of power. But you know, if there is ever evidence, you know, there are otherworldly things that have come to Earth, and they're rocks, and it's like, oh, these are made up of things that, you know, we've never seen on Earth. Yeah, we know. Because it's from space. We know this. You know, I mean, the layman, and again, I don't have to be a scientist to know this. It's logical that anything that falls from outer space to the Earth is going to be otherworldly.
3: Look at this beautiful life this rock leads.
2: Yeah.
3: Remember that?
2: Right, yeah. Well, you think that led a great life,
1: that
2: or a wonderful life.
1: That wasn't Code Pink. What were the names?
2: No, that was Earth First.
1: Earth First, yeah, Earth First. Look at the beautiful rock here in the trees.
2: Yeah.
1: When this was going on, Congress was looking at it, and you had the members of Congress, we were like, oh, God, please stop it. Okay, you say you've got something. Do you actually? No, they don't. At the same time, go and actually read from physicists out there.
2: Yeah.
1: At the same time, physicists were putting articles out there in publications. Nobody was covering that part of it.
2: Right, right.
1: But they were like, no, we're not saying there can't be life somewhere in the universe.
2: Right.
1: What we're saying is it can't get here.
2: Right.
1: And we can't get there.
2: Right.
1: It's impossible.
2: Right.
1: And here are the reasons that it can't happen.
2: Yeah.
1: And there are certain laws of physics that cannot be broken, and certain things like, you know, the fuel you're going to need to go somewhere, how do you keep producing more of it? And when you get to that speed, you need a hell of a lot of fuel to stop if you're going near the speed of light.
2: Right.
1: And how do you carry that? How do you produce the food? How do you go generation to generation of carbon-based life forms or whatever, you know, living and surviving and socializing? It can't be done. And then the big one, radiation.
2: Yeah.
1: Radiation.
2: Oh, yeah.
1: That's the one thing
2: that they
1: can't get over is radiation. But I just thought we'd hit that. But I just want to say one thing. Let me tell you a little story. There I was back in late 99, 2000. And
2: that would be 1999.
1: Yes, 1999, 2000.
2: Yeah.
1: Okay. And
2: World was about to end.
1: Well, no,
2: because
1: I was
2: Y2K.
1: No, I was fired
2: mm-hmm.

0: I think three jobs.
1: Mm-hmm. Mm-hmm.
0: And I knew WBAP was interested.
1: Right.
0: And then I got the interview. And it was before I went on the interview. And there was a guy who took my place when I had left Buffalo in 97.
1: Hmm.
0: By the name of Sandy Beach, who had been in the business 60 years, music, worked, I think, Hartford, worked in Dallas, mm-hmm. worked at WBAP.
1: Oh, yeah. Wasn't he Hal Jay's boss for a while?
0: From what I know, he was Hal Jay's boss. I believe he put Hal Jay and Dick Siegel into the morning show.
1: I think that's my recollection too. If it's correct, right. I want to say that's true. Yeah, yeah.
0: So this was like 2000. So he'd been doing the job. He took over the job I had in Buffalo.
1: Yeah.
0: When I left, he took my talk slot in 97.
1: Yeah, yeah.
0: And so 3 years had gone by, and my old producer was his producer, Tony.
1: Mm-hmm.
0: And I get a message through Tony one day, and he goes, Sandy heard that, you know, you got an interview at WBAP and you're not sure if you want to stay in it or not. And he said, if they offer you a job and you don't take it, you are a blankety, blankety, blankety, blankety, blank. Because if you take that job at WABC, ABC Radio at the time,
1: mm-hmm.
0: WBAP, ABC Radio at the time, he said, you'll never have to look for a job in your life. So you better damn take it.
1: Mm-hmm.
0: And again, I didn't know what that, I hadn't made any type of decision, but that did help push me in the right direction.
1: Yeah.
0: And when I took the job, he sent me, and you can go to my Facebook page and look at it, because Sandy died last week at the age of 86.
1: Yeah.
0: He sent me a belt buckle. He sent me a WBAP Great State Fair of Texas belt buckle.
1: Wow.
0: Which is something that I really cherish. I actually got a belt to put on it. You know, I have a cowboy belt, but it is just, it's priceless to me. But I just wanted to, you know, say thank you for the career advice that he gave me. Legendary, talent.
1: Indirectly responsible for, I think, me lasting so long here, because I was part of Hal Jay's show.
0: Yeah.
1: Because I'm almost positive we're right about Hal Jay and Dick Siegel, that Sandy Beach put them on together, or he was the PD when they got on, and it was, so that means he's the coach then, of course. But I did voices on Hal's show for a decade, and
0: that's a great point. Yeah.
1: Still a great, and that kind of gave me more spotlight. And I was doing that while I was doing this show. And so I would have Sandy to thank for that. Our thoughts and prayers are with his families. He made many great contributions to radio.
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0: We are Red Eye Radio. He's Eric Cronin. I'm Gary McNamara. One more thing about Sandy Beach. Who knows? Maybe I wouldn't be doing this show because going to WBP led to Red Eye Radio.
1: Right.
0: But this is just a great story. If anybody remembers WKRP, the TV show, remember they had an episode called The Contest That Nobody Could Win. And it's where Dr. Johnny Fever, they were like, remember how the stations would cut those songs very short and put them together, and if you identify it, you won money?
1: Right.
0: And they were very short clips. Well, they did that, and Dr. Johnny Fever said, if you can guess the six songs, you'll win $5,000. It was supposed to be $50. So the first guy calls and gets five out of the six.
1: Yeah.
0: So they go, let's go to the next caller, and the next caller comes on and says, hello, my name is Donald Pasola. That's Sandy Beach's real name. Casey Petrowski, who used to work with him, wrote that episode of WKRP and put his real name, Don Pasola, in there instead of Sandy Beach, just to have a dig on him.
1: Well, you know, Doug McIntyre, who used to, who created the original Red Eye Radio, was a writer for WKRP. So there's radio ties actually to WKRP.
0: Wow.
1: Well, God bless you, Sandy. Yeah. And your legacy lives on.
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10: From ABC News, I'm Mike Dubusky. President Trump calling today an economic D-Day against Iran as the U.S. gets into another trade fight with Canada. New U.S. sanctions on Iran expected to be unveiled this afternoon. Already in place, new tariffs on billions of imports from Canada.
11: President Trump's 50% tariffs on Canadian goods took effect this weekend. Canada's prime minister is now vowing to match them, dollar for dollar, beginning September 8th.
12: We've got the reserves, we've got the resilience, we've got the plan, we've got the focus, we will respond.
11: Trump's trade policies appear to be rattling Republicans just 10 weeks before the midterm elections. Maine Senator Susan Collins, breaking with Trump on the tariffs, is not expected to appear with Vice President J.D. Vance when he visits Maine today.
10: ABC's Karen Hua. Tens of thousands of people like Jennifer Alvardo urged to evacuate around Reno, Nevada ahead of a fast-moving wildfire.
13: It's been a lot and scary, and I had to try and put on a brave face for my kids, but they saw me crying.
10: More from ABC's Melissa Adan.
14: The flames are burning close to Reno's densely populated foothills. The fire near U.S. 395, parts of the highway closed in both directions. Shelters filling up with people who have left their homes.
10: The Hawk Fire now burning through at least 15,000 acres. With the 25th anniversary of the 9/11 attacks coming up, officials in New York have identified the remains of another victim.
15: For the first time, the Medical Examiner's Office and the NYPD have identified a 9/11 victim using genetic genealogy, combining DNA testing with family trees. It's part of a solemn pledge the Medical Examiner's Office made a quarter century ago to identify as many victims as possible. The new identification is an adult female.
10: ABC's Aaron Katursky. In parts of Hawaii could get more than a foot of rain from Tropical Storm Moke today. 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
10: California's attorney general canceling a meeting scheduled for today over his challenge to the merger between Paramount and Warner Brothers. Attorney General Rob Bonta accusing Paramount of leaking details from a previous meeting. The Wall Street Journal says Bonta had been ready to demand Paramount sell some cable channels. Another burglary at the home of a pro athlete. Police in Texas say the home of Cowboys star receiver C.D. Lamb was hit. Police reports say they stole hundreds of thousands of dollars worth of items. As European leaders gather in Ukraine for the country's Independence Day, the Ukrainian president now says he expects more attacks from Russia. Volodymyr Zelensky says he believes Russia is set to call up another 300,000 troops. For the first time ever, Indy cars were whipping around the streets of the nation's capital. ABC's Wayne Cabot watching it all.
18: A lot of horsepower roaring through the capital, including Pennsylvania Avenue, not far from the White House. Kyle Kirkwood wins the Freedom 250, a race so nice he hopes he'll do it twice.
19: I don't know if we're ever going to get another chance at this. I hope we do. I hope we do. This was awesome. But this was, what a dream come true.
18: AP journalist Michelle Price writing, for once, things were moving fast in the nation's capital. I'm Wayne Cabot, ABC News.
10: And the office may look a little empty today. Records say August 24th is the most popular day to call out sick from work as people try to grab a little bit more of summer. Mike Dubusky, ABC News.
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3: 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Gary McNamara and Eric Harley talk about everything from politics to social issues and news of the day. Whether you're up late or you're just starting your day, welcome to the show. From the Relief Factor Studios, this is Red Eye Radio.
0: All across America, we are Red Eye Radio. He is Eric Harley, and I'm Gary McNamara. Well, it's time for another WNBA update.
1: All right.
0: This happened yesterday. This is part of the broadcast, the Indiana Fever against the Chicago something.
1: The Indiana whatever and the Chicago something.
0: Is it the strong or what is that? But here it is. Okay, here we go. All right.
25: 6-point basketball game. Chicago staying in it. Natasha Clapp. And right before the break, this was the scene inside Wintrust Arena. After Natasha Cloud got that bucket, she wanted her voice heard. We have talked about the conversations surrounding the W. That is Enos Kanter in the building today.
0: About the W.
1: About the W.
0: Well, he went to the game, Enos Kanter, who... went to the game and he had a shirt on. You know, woman is a biological female.
1: Yeah.
0: On right, a shirt. Right,
1: yeah.
0: And so she scores. And from what I can see, she turned to him on the other side of the court and was pointing and like screaming at him. And so he stood up like and put his hands up like, what?
1: Yeah. Right.
0: What?
1: Right. Right.
0: What?
1: Right.
0: And the best thing is reading this here on X, and the first comment on X was, you ready for this? Listen to this logic.
1: All right.
0: Breaking. Enos Kanter, a known transphobe, has illegally tried to enter the WNBA arena. Unlike trans women who are real women, biological men don't belong in women's sports.
1: All right.
0: I'm going to read that again. Unlike trans women who are real women, biological men don't belong in women's sports. You can't make this up.
1: This is how they're campaigning now, though. You know what I said about the DSA? About how they're just saying it as if they've already had the debate. The debate is over.
0: Yeah.
1: And they're just saying, you know, gone on, you know, on even media that's not friendly to them and said things like, and answered questions like, so no police. That's right. No national defense. Correct. No Senate. Exactly. The House controls the White House.
0: Yep.
1: Yeah. No prisons. Nope.
0: As if the debate has already. Well, yeah, that's a great point. The debate's already been had.
1: And that statement right there. Trans women.
0: Are women.
1: Are actual women.
0: But he's not
1: biological males.
0: Yeah. Unlike trans women who are real women, biological men don't belong in women's sports.
1: By the way,
0: that's a Babylon Bee headline.
1: No, it is. It's, and I bet Seth Dillon is probably going, man, I wish I'd written that. This is them, the party of science. I mean, they're not officially the Democratic Party, but the side that sides with the party of science just said that.
0: Yeah. And then the next post was, and it shows Enos Kanter, like, with his thumb down, you know, like, this is,
1: yeah.
0: Was, why do they hate strong women? And it's his picture.
1: Oh, my gosh.
0: But think about this. There's a, from, you know, from everything I know, the basketball player for Chicago, Chicago Sky. Okay.
1: Mm-hmm, mm-hmm.
0: She's a biological woman turned after she scored a basket, is screaming at Enos Kanter with the argument that biological men should be able to play in the NBA, but not him as a biological man.
1: Right.
0: It just doesn't make sense. There's
1: no.
0: Got to be something in the water. You know, I read, was it Victor Davis Hanson? I saw an article, maybe it was him, maybe somebody attributed to him, I don't know, but it was basically saying, why are all these crazy things happening? You know, all these things that are just completely and totally nutty, you know, the defund the police, whatever.
1: Yeah.
0: And the explanation, I don't know if he wrote it. Somebody attributed it to him. I didn't read it from an article. It was on X.
1: Mm.
0: But it still made that point, whether he said it or not.
1: Right.
0: And it was basically hate. They hate the opposition so much that they will take any position that the tribe holds.
1: Yeah.
0: So if you want an explanation as to why, you know, what is it? Is it something in the water? It's like, no, it's hate. And when you hate the other side for whatever reason, everything that your tribe promotes has to be legit, no matter how crazy it is. And I guess maybe one of the points you would say, well, let's really get crazy and see if we can hold on to all the, let's see if we can hold on to our base by going bat soup crazy.
1: Yeah. Yeah.
0: And that they, you know, they'll still support us. But Enos Kanter, he got kicked out of the game for responding to the player. And he just basically put up his hands and then he was walking, the security came right up to him and moved him away from his seat, it looks like. And he's just putting it like this and the crowd was cheering or booing or whatever, and he was just putting it up.
1: Right.
0: And then it was Sophie Cunningham the other day, forgot where they were, New York. She got booed like crazy.
1: Yeah. Yeah.
0: She's getting booed.
1: Right.
0: She's getting booed because she believes only biological women should play in the WNBA.
1: Yeah.
0: It's and as somebody pointed out, if you look at the demographics, and I want to see a poll here, if you look at the demographics, the majority of the people that want men to play in the WNBA and are booing Sophie Cunningham are women.
1: Yeah.
0: Are biological women.
1: Right.
0: It's pure insanity.
1: Unreal, man.
0: But entertaining as hell.
1: Yeah.
0: I'm telling
1: no,
0: you.
1: No, I'm so glad it's happening.
0: Well, it was like I was going through the other day and I saw that Indiana was going to play. And against Chicago, and I saw it was on, I think it was on one of the networks.
1: Mm.
0: And I went, oh, I got to watch it. And then it was 6 o'clock, and I went, oh, I'll be asleep. But Indiana is a very entertaining team to watch. Caitlin Clark had like 37 points, 10 rebounds. She had, I saw the highlights when I woke up. I'm like,
1: oh, yeah.
0: She was shooting from so far out. That's what's entertaining. No matter how far you go out to guard her, she'll shoot a 35-footer.
1: Yeah, right.
0: She's way out there.
1: Yeah.
0: And she was hot last night, so it was really entertaining. But I just, Enos Kanter got kicked out of the game, which, by the way, I don't think he probably is too upset about.
1: No.
0: Because it's making the point.
1: No, it's bringing everything else, you know, back to the table again. And I love that this discussion is happening.
0: Oh.
1: And the WNBA as an organization can't hide from it.
0: Let me see the first response. I mean, I want to see a couple of the responses to the person who posted. It wasn't a person. It was called The Gas Stove posted. Enos Kanter, a known transphobe, has illegally tried to enter the WNBA arena. What do you mean? He says he's transgender for basketball.
1: Yeah, right.
0: has illegally tried to enter the WNBA arena. Biological men aren't allowed at WNBA games now. Unlike trans women, who are real women, biological men don't belong in women's sports, which, again, that may be the line of the radical transgender movement of the year. For, let me see the response to it. Mm-hmm. Clearly, you hate trans women.
1: Yeah.
0: And then this person writes, a woman is someone who identifies as a woman. It's that simple.
1: Hmm.
0: Wow. Just amazing.
1: Right. Oh my God. You just have to say it.
0: Yeah.
1: Well, what if he says it? Again, I mean, if you're going to play by your own rules and change your own rule book daily, then expect that some people might change their behavior.
0: And then the best
1: and throw your own rule book right back at you.
0: I like this one. Stop being a transphobe and embrace his bold, stunning, and beautiful affirmation of his gender.
1: I love it.
0: Oh, my God. Oh,
1: that's funny.
0: Man.
1: Yeah.
0: I mean,
1: I love it.
0: But just understand the serious part of this is if the Democrats and the liberals are not going to change their mind on this, then they're serious about everything else.
1: Oh, yeah, yeah, yeah.
0: They're serious about everything. They're serious about, you know, hating the Constitution. Who was it Schumer over the weekend? Or Van Hollander, or I forgot which one. But it's like, well, you know, Big Tent, the whole Big Tent.
1: Yeah.
0: And it's just like, wow, right. It's not going to work because what you're saying is the Big Tent is basically being anti-Semitic, is being anti-women,
1: yeah,
0: is being racist with the, as we all know, with the with identity politics.
1: Yep.
0: I mean, it's, but then again, they, that came from the moderate wing of the Democratic, the identity politics, the racism comes from them. The radical transgender movement comes from them.
1: Oh, yeah.
0: Yeah, all, we said it the other day, they can't separate themselves and say, look, we're the ones that are moderate here. You're not moderate. You believe that men should compete against women in competitive sports. You believe that men should walk around naked in front of women.
1: Yeah. Yep.
0: You believe that children should make the decision to cut off their body parts.
1: Yes.
0: And then you're saying, well, we're not part of them. They're radical because they wish to get rid of the Senate, and they wish, and we don't agree with that, and they wish to, you know, get rid of the police, they wish to get rid of prisons, they wish to get rid of the military. We only believe that men can be women if men say so, and we believe that you judge people by the groups that they're in and not individuals.
1: Right.
0: We only practice racism and sexism.
1: That's right.
0: Unbelievable.
1: And we want to govern thought. You know, again, are all men banned from WNBA?
0: I don't know.
1: I mean, if you're talking about just attending a game, or is it only the ones who disagree with you that get kicked out?
0: Oh.
1: Now, if you wear the T-shirt that the one coach wore, Trans Kids Matter or whatever it is, said on the t-shirt. If you're a male, not a trans male, but a guy that puts on that t-shirt, do you get a free ticket to the game? I mean, how does this work? You know, this is the WNBA scrambling. For this to go away. Man, they're hoping and praying something else comes along.
0: Yeah, it was Chris Van Hollen who said, NBC asked, do you think the Democrats, Socialists have a place in the Democratic Party? Yes, they do.
1: Hmm.
0: So again, it's not surprising. Anyone of the Democrats who says that they don't are lying to you.
1: Yeah. Yeah, they are.
0: And we saw the one, who was the one last week who said, was it in Florida? Well, I don't agree with the Democrat Socialist of America. I'm not a socialist. Mm. Well, what about this one person that you've been campaigning with? Oh, I think they're great.
1: Mm.
0: Sorry, you can't. You just can't do that.
1: No. It's no, amazing. You cannot.
0: We are Red Eye Radio.
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4: Producers interested in applying for USDA Supplemental Disaster Relief Program may have already heard this about its various components.
5: Whether it was SDRP-1, SDRP-2, or the quality piece of this program, we're extending the deadline out to September 30.
4: And Agriculture Undersecretary for Farm Production and Conservation Richard Fordyce explains the motivation behind the extension.
5: We've been working with producers on the quality-related component of SDRP for quite a while. 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And so we have been continually refining our requirements for documentation to prove up a quality loss. We've been able to communicate with producers. The ability to be able to relax some of the qualifications for documentation to prove up the quality claim is something that we've worked on.
4: I'm Rod Bain reporting for the U.S. Department of Agriculture in Washington, D.C.
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0: We are Red Eye Radio. He is Eric Harley, and I'm Gary McNamara. Coming up on the bottom of the hour, where's the beef?
1: Yeah.
0: You know, something that Trump said over the weekend when he said that communities that oppose data centers are making a mistake, he was right on that one, where he said, look, you know, they're making their own power. Whatever needs to be worked out.
1: Yeah.
0: Don't want to, if there's noise, you don't put in the middle of a suburb. But we're not going to let China get the lead on AI. We're not going back on this. I'll tell you, you know, part of what I think this really is, it's really not about electricity. It's really not about the grid. It's really not about water. I think it's unions understanding that this is like the industrial revolution going from agriculture to industry, that you're going to see a huge shift.
1: Yeah,
0: I think this is more union driven than anything else.
1: Right.
0: You know,
1: the pushback on it. You mean?
0: Yeah.
1: Yeah.
0: Well, you know. Well, I think the pushback. I think the organizing of the message out there.
1: Yeah.
0: There is you know, and this is when you talk about, you know, AI centers, you're talking about something that has to be worked out.
1: Yeah.
0: And you've got the energy thing taken care of.
1: Yeah.
0: You know, they're producing their own energy.
1: Right.
0: I think that, you know, Governor Abbott said, well, they dug their own grave by just, you know, building it and then building it, tapping into the grid first without understanding what the blowback was going to be.
1: Right. Yeah.
0: And I understand that Republicans right now, there's a narrative out there that Republicans have to be against AI centers until after the midterms, because that's where the public is. And it sort of goes back to the UFO and the panic of the UFOs and, oh, no, because Congress said this and the UFOs and everything out there, climate change.
1: Yeah.
0: We always need another boogeyman.
1: Right.
0: And this boogeyman is AI centers. And the fact is, it's what you're not going to stop it. You weren't going to stop the Industrial Revolution. You weren't going to stop computers. You are not going to stop the advancement of technology, no matter what you do. If it's not done here, it'll be done somewhere else.
1: Well, again, we can sit here. You know, this it kind of reminds me a little bit of the TikTok thing.
0: Yeah.
1: Oh, no. You know, TikTok and, you know, China spying, which, by the way, is a legit concern. And then you Congress and the president and the government look to do something about it, and everybody loses their ever-loving mind because TikTok's going to go away tomorrow.
0: Yeah.
1: We must save TikTok.
0: Mm-hmm.
1: You know, there is, with this, and again, China's spying on us through devices and apps and everything else, which, by the way, has been going on for a long time, and TikTok is just the tip of that iceberg. You look at AI. It's not one train that's already left the station. It's a million trains that have already left the station. And again, let the states control. You're going to have power. You're going to have water. You're going to do that yourself.
0: And that's what.
1: But you're not going to slow the industry.
0: And Trump supports that.
1: Yep. Yep.
0: You know, he supports them going after their own power.
1: Exactly,
0: water,
1: as you said earlier. That's
0: all got to be figured out.
1: And let the states govern them.
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7: ABC News, I'm Mike Dabusky. A new round of sanctions on Iran are expected to be announced later today, with President Trump calling the measures economic D-Day for the country. This after a weekend of escalating trade tensions between the U.S. and Canada, with dozens of Canadian goods from cars to whiskey to hockey sticks now facing 50% import tariffs.
6: Bottom line, what this means is that American companies importing any of the products on this list of tariffs that have gone into place, they're going to be paying 50% more. And as we have seen over the past year and a half, often the companies that are paying more, importers paying more, they pass those higher costs down in the form of higher prices to American households.
7: ABC's Elizabeth Schulze. Canada has vowed to impose retaliatory tariffs on American goods in the coming weeks. And Tropical Storm Moke is passing by the southern coast of Hawaii today, with some areas of the Big Island forecast to see up to 15.
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0: tell your friends. 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
1: And I'm Gary McNamara along with Eric Harley. Iran and where's the beef? Nah, I guess I shouldn't be doing that because anybody who's 50 or younger doesn't remember that.
2: I'd say 80 or younger.
1: 80 or younger, okay. Was it the Wendy's commercial, right?
2: Yeah.
1: That coming up in just a minute.
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1: All right. So yeah, Trump, when I saw his statement on AI centers, I'm like, man, very, very reasonable position. He's right. It's a position we hold. We have no choice. We have to build AI centers. We can do it. We have the land. We can find the electricity. We can find the water.
2: And the UFOs are here to help.
1: And the UFOs are here to help. Yes, yeah. The UFOs are here to help. Very reasonable position instead of the panic. Get rid of them all! Ban them all! It's something that's needed. It's technology. We've never been able to stop technology. We're not going to be able to stop it now. And we have to be the leader in AI. We can't have the AI centers in China using them in the United States.
2: Right.
1: So, no, Trump was absolutely right on that. On Iran, we expected when they went to war that it was going to be regime change because they were taking out levels of the regime. Yeah. They didn't do that.
2: Nope.
1: But the next best thing is what it seems is going on right now, economically strangle them. Reports I've seen shown that the Strait of Hormuz is opening more. There's more ships getting through, which is good.
2: Yeah.
1: And so the second best thing to do is what the president is doing. So I agree with it. I agree with the, economic strangulation. Hopefully there's covert things going on. Hopefully there's a green light for anything that Israel believes is necessary, and they can be our surrogate for doing any type of dirty work that's needed.
2: Mm-hmm.
1: Military action I'm talking about.
2: Mm.
1: And so that's cool. The beef situation. Wow, I couldn't believe that. I mean, did you see the response from Republicans on that?
2: Yeah.
1: Because basically what the president said is, I want foreign companies to dump beef into the United States to make it cheaper.
2: Right.
1: That's against everything that he has talked about.
2: It's right.
1: Like, what in the world? Farmers went nuts. Republicans went nuts. MAGA went nuts. They're like, what are you talking about? And it's about, it'll make it, because basically what he said is, 300,000 metric tons of beef to be allowed to come in from foreign countries. And they can basically dump it. Sell it for 25%, well, initially sell it, whether it will be retail or not. And there were no details on how you enforce that or how you get them to lose money on beef if they're going to lose money, because the details, there were no specific details on it. But the imagery is, you're telling foreign companies to dump their beef like China used to dump their steel into the United States. Sell it where they can't even make a profit on it in order to open the market for them.
2: Right.
1: Well, the farmers are furious because in supply and demand, the cost of beef goes up. When the cost of beef goes up, there's more profits for the farmers who then can make, you know, can then take that money and use that as capital to raise more cattle.
2: Well, in this case, those ranchers are going to have to be stuck with a decision, because if this impact is too great for them, then you want to take what you have now to market as soon as you can. And it really doesn't work that way. So it becomes almost like a double dump. You know what I mean? It's in an organic situation. There's a lot of government activity that's causing the beef cost increase that we've seen in the recent couple of years. But if you're going to all of a sudden flood the market with beef from outside the U.S. And by the way, everybody knows the best beef is here. You don't have to, you know, full disclosure, I have family in the cattle ranching, and my wife grew up on a ranch. But, you know, we're not talking about, it wasn't the Four Sixes ranch. It wasn't, you know, these massive cattle ranches. But that still, I know, in fact, a couple of ranchers along Highway 287, and they have a healthy herd every year. But something like this, if there's a dump on the market, they've got to make a decision on, all right, do I get in before the prices plummet? You know, you make your... You know, the way you make your living in ranching, in terms of cattle ranching, is you need your cattle to have babies. You know, create some, you know, get some good bulls and some heifers, and they do their natural thing, and your herd grows, and that's what you do. You want a healthy population. But if all of a sudden you've got to go to market early when, you know, because you're afraid the rates are just going to go through the floor, I'm wondering next if he's going to do what he did with farmers in the Midwest when it came to the tariffs on China, and China, you know, quit, basically went to other countries to start importing their all their agricultural stuff, whatever they were importing from U.S. farmers. And then he wrote a check to farmers, and the farmers were responding by saying, this was during the first term, we don't want a check. We want the trade routes reestablished. And I'm wondering if they're going to come up, you know, with this, with a plan B to patch the first hole. Flood the market, and then what do? You're going to subsidize the U.S. ranch industry?
1: Well, that was,
2: they would prefer not to get that subsidy, but they'd also prefer not to go out of business.
1: But that was on the retaliatory tariffs.
2: I know
1: other countries are putting on.
2: I know. Yeah, that's what I was talking about.
1: Exactly. This is Trump doing the opposite of what Trump has always proposed.
2: Right.
1: No, we don't want the foreign manufacturer.
2: Right.
1: Americans are fine with paying higher prices.
2: We put steel tariffs on for that reason.
1: Steel and aluminum's up, what, I think 42% and 50%.
2: Mm-hmm.
1: We're fine with increasing the prices of American goods as long as American workers make them.
2: Right.
1: Well, then he does the opposite here. That's what he's been selling. He does the opposite here, saying foreign countries can dump below market price their beef in here, which is going to lower the prices, which means there's less of an opportunity for American farmers to expand their business and create more beef.
2: Right.
1: It's just nothing.
2: It's the opposite of what he's doing. And this is the problem, the back and forth, the 180s on policy.
1: Yeah.
2: And again, what's next? A Band-Aid for the domestic ranchers by giving them a check, making up for anything they might lose? I don't know. I don't know what to expect, actually.
1: Or he just backs off on this and just, because it doesn't take effect for a couple of weeks, I think.
2: He might.
1: He just backs off on it because it's just, I have not seen anything that has got more Republican response on social media against what the president did than basically saying foreign countries, you can dump your beef below market price here in the United States. That's how panicked they are about beef prices.
2: Right.
1: So he may keep them in for a month or two, but they're panicking about prices. And even the stuff on Canada is only on $20 billion.
2: Right. It's only $20 billion of U.S. imports.
1: We almost do. A couple of years ago, we were up to $900 billion. We're almost to $1 trillion in trade with Canada.
2: But remember, what did we hear last week? We heard, hey, we have a deal. We have a deal. We have a deal. And then over the weekend, it's like, nope, no deal.
1: Yeah.
2: And your messaging is just so

0: 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And maybe soon we'll be sharing your story right here.
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0: We're Red Eye Radio. He's Eric Carlin. I'm Gary McNamara. Yeah, we should straighten out. Just we were talking about what the president believes, not what we believe. We don't believe if any country dumps products in the United States, I think that's when you use tariffs. We've talked about that before. But this is a president basically making a deal with the beef producers in other countries to dump their beef below market price into the United States. And that's completely what he is against. We believe that you should be able to trade anywhere. The FDA should set, you know, the policy of what we eat. If other countries match that, they should be able to sell their product in the United States, just like we sell food to the entire world.
1: Yeah, it's and that to me is a

0: organic, competitive, situation, between domestic ranchers and foreign, basically beef importers. Again, I don't have any question, about U.S. beef being the best in the world. And they'll tell you that in other countries. They seek it out in other countries. But I believe in an organic situation and let that competition again. But that's not what this is all about. If the government is driving a foreign dump of a product into the U.S. market, that is anything but organic. That is something. In fact, it's the opposite of what Trump himself has been promoting.
1: I know.
0: And that's the biggest, you know, one of the biggest concerns politically.
1: It's
0: like, wait a minute. This is the opposite of what you did on steel tariffs.
1: I had to check that. I had to go through like 3 or 4 articles to make sure it was correct. I said, no, he's not doing this.
0: Right.
1: No way he does this. It's opposite of what he believes.
0: And
1: like, oh my God.
0: Here we are. Yep.

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8: ABC News. I'm Mike Dubusky. The Hawk Fire outside Reno, Nevada now encompasses some 15,000 acres as crews there work to contain the fast-moving blaze. More than 40,000 people have been told to evacuate their homes. Leticia Hurtado is one of them.
9: Grabbed what I could. I couldn't really see anything because there was no lights. There's no power.
8: New 50% tariffs on some $20 billion worth of Canadian goods are now in effect after trade talks with the U.S. fell apart over the weekend. ABC's Karen Hua says some Republicans are now pushing back on the administration's trade policy.
10: Trump's trade policies appear to be rattling Republicans just 10 weeks before the midterm elections. Maine Senator Susan Collins, breaking with Trump on the tariffs, is not expected to appear with Vice President J.D. Vance when he visits Maine today. And at least eight Republican senators from farm states are now publicly opposing Trump's plan to lower tariffs on imported beef.
8: Meanwhile, Iran is now saying not a single drop of oil will be exported if the U.S. continues to exert economic pressure on the country. Later today, the Trump administration is expected to announce new sanctions on Iran. Republicans also responding to that meeting between Democratic Minority Leader Hakeem Jeffries and Jared Kushner, where the two apparently discussed areas where Democrats and the administration could collaborate. ABC's Stephen Portnoy has that story.
11: Jeffries has neither confirmed nor denied the meeting. On Fox News, House Speaker Mike Johnson said he hadn't heard of the meeting, and he expressed confidence his party won't lose control of the House.
12: I don't know what that's about. I know Jared has interests and lots of other things going on. He's not really directly involved in the admin, at least in the day-to-day in the White House.
11: Republicans are facing headwinds in recent polls, with the midterms less than 2.5 months away.
8: And thousands of people remain without power in northwestern Indiana nearly 2 weeks after powerful storms downed power lines in the area. 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
8: Supreme Court Chief Justice John Roberts is allowing President Trump's White House ballroom project to continue construction amid a legal fight over whether the president needs congressional approval for such a project. ABC's Devin Dwyer explains.
14: It's status quo. They are, as President Trump has said, building 24/7 on the East Wing project, notwithstanding this legal battle. But Chief Justice John Roberts by himself, he did not refer this to the full Supreme Court. It was not voted on. There was no decision. He simply issued what's called an administrative stay. It's kind of like a timeout in the legal dispute. And effectively here, that's a win for Trump.
8: The White House ballroom is expected to cost about $400 million. A California man who was stranded at sea for 16 hours is now speaking out. Paul Carbolito was jet skiing off the coast of Long Beach when a wave knocked him into the water. He drifted miles from shore wearing only a life jacket and spent a full night on the ocean.
15: I was calling for help, praying to God. I was just doing everything, you know. I didn't want to give up because I keep getting splashed. I was like, where are these waves coming from?
8: A Coast Guard helicopter later spotted him and brought him to safety. And the couple charged with climbing to the top of the spire of the Empire State Building earlier this summer are going to be in court later today. Ivan Kuznetsov and Angelina Nikola are facing a bevy of charges, including burglary, reckless endangerment, and criminal mischief. I'm Mike Dubusky, ABC News.
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31: The sole reason he is calling me before this committee is to get me to say something.
30: What?
31: Anything that could vindicate his repeated public pledges that I end up, in his words, quote, behind bars, unquote. Therefore, although it pains me to do so, because of the respect I have for the legislative branch of government and my decades-long record of cooperating with Congress, under the advice of my attorneys, I will invoke my right under the Fifth Amendment of the Constitution to refrain from answering your questions.
32: No, he didn't.
33: You ain't got no walking around sense.
31: Thank you. On the advice of counsel.
34: I plead the fifth.
31: On the advice of counsel.
34: I plead the fifth.
31: On the advice of counsel.
34: I plead the fifth.
31: I respectfully decline to answer.
35: What day of the week is it today?
31: On the advice of counsel, I respectfully decline to answer based upon my rights under the Fifth Amendment of the Constitution.
35: What color tie are you wearing?
31: On the advice of counsel, I respectfully decline to answer.
36: Now in Sing Sing.
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0: Hey, everybody. Welcome to the Health and Wealth Show with David Ernest. I'm your host, Matthew. And that was Jackson Brown with Dr. My Eyes. We're going to do a little something different today. It's the Health and the Wealth Show, so we can talk about health stuff. We're going to talk about medical stuff, some things with dementia. You know, David has a huge background in medicine and worked at a clinical laboratory for, 35 years, something like that?
1: Yeah, I would say so, yeah. Yes, I'm a little different for financial type planning, annuity type planning, income planning. All of that wraps around how long you live.
0: It really does.
1: It does. And a lot of people come talk to me and say, well, you know, I'm not going to live very long. What makes you think that? Well, I got this and that and the other wrong with me. I got relatives, parents, didn't live very long, had heart attacks, had cancer, all this stuff. A lot of that makes sense, and I join in with them in planning the how long the income should last and what's important when you should start the Social Security. It's the discussion. This thing, you read things on these magazines and on the internet, says, oh, why should you not take Social Security till 70?
0: Yeah.
1: That's not right for everybody. I just talked to someone the other day, and we went through a bunch of stuff, and it made sense to me, to them. I mean, you know, I listen to them. I don't really tell them what to do. We interact, sort of like a psychologist would interact with you, although it's about your money, and it's related to your health, too. I'm not a doctor. This is not rocket science, guys. Your doctor don't know how long you're going to live.
0: No one
1: you
0: knows.
1: Know, you don't know how long you're going to live. Only God knows how long you're going to live, but you can make a guess. And let me tell you, you can probably guess as good as your doctor because you know your body, you know yourself, you know your family better than your doctor. Yes, your doctor should be involved with all kinds of medical things. You should go to a doctor regularly. But if you want to last a long time, you better be involved. If you want your money to last a long time, you better be involved.
0: That's right.
1: Because let me tell you, the majority of stock market people, and I'm not knocking, I'm just telling you how it works, they just stick you in a program that they get paid for, sticking you in a program. And yes, your money's managed, but it's not manually managed. It's usually AI managed or something. So really what most financial people are, they're asset gatherers. When I go to these meetings, they say, guys, don't worry about the management stuff when you're talking about going into certain type of programs. You're usually dealing with stock market. We are asset managers.
0: Mm-hmm.
1: Asset accumulators, not really asset managers per se. They hire other experts to manage the money using AI or whatever they're using to manage your money. And I'm not knocking it. It can work. It can also fail. Because when the stock market drops, it don't work as well. Same reason when you don't do things ahead of time with your health, preventing incidents and diseases don't work as well. Now, if you're unlucky and the stock market drops on you and you were trying to use one of those systems that was pretty sweet but didn't work, well, you're in the wrong place at the wrong time. If you just drop dead from something that they really didn't know was going on in your head or your body, well, you were just at the wrong spot, the wrong time in history. Maybe you got the bad genetics or something. Maybe you got a weak aorta valve. Nobody can prevent these things, but you can make the odds better overall, just like you can in investing your money. But what we do with these annuities is we almost give eternal salvation as far as, like, if you want to use a religious aspect of it, guaranteed income for life, guaranteed can't lose your money in the market, but use the market kind of thing. But now this episode here is more about health. I just wanted to talk a little bit about some things that are new.
0: Okay.
1: One of the things that I noticed that just popped up is there's a new blood test that might predict Alzheimer's risk, but should be used carefully, the headline says. Well, this goes on to talk about healthy older people with high levels of a biomarker called p-tau217. Don't ask me what that is.
0: It's
1: a protein in their blood, had an estimated 38% greater chance of developing early signs of dementia over 5 years. You understand everything, all the science, all the studies are always based on probabilities. Like whenever there's a new medicine coming out, they have to assess the probabilities. And sometimes the FDA will make them go for years while you're dying. possibly, you could have got the medicine. That's the way the system works. Of course, you could run off to some other foreign country and you might could get it illegally, but if it still hadn't been studied out enough, you might kill yourself or you might save yourself. These situations exist. So this new study found that over 10 years, the risk was 78% higher, but the data wasn't all that good, it says. In other words, wasn't all that robust. So what that tells doctors is that we can really use p-tau-217 blood test in the future to be able to understand someone's individual risk of cognitive impairment, said a lead study author, Rachel Buckley, an associate professor of neurology at Harvard Medical School. Anytime you hear the word Harvard, you think they're way up there, and they kind of sort of are, but anyone can be right or wrong, you know. Just because it's Harvard, it doesn't mean that it's the fact of anything. So it goes on to say, traditionally, diagnosing Alzheimer's requires expensive and invasive procedures like PET scans or spinal taps, but blood tests could help a lot because that's a little bit cheaper version, a little bit faster version of being able to diagnose. So if they can measure these levels of phosphorylated tau-217, that's a reaction when it's phosphorylated.
0: I'll take your word for it.
1: Our p-tau-217, it can strongly predict the buildup of the sticky beta amyloid plaques in the brain, and that's a form of a protein. Now, these amyloid plaques that can trigger inflammation. Inflammation is something that your body has to protect itself in a most normal situation because all of these different cascades of action happen to kind of destroy whatever's attacking you, whether it be viral, bacterial, or some type of breakdown in your exoskeleton, whatever. This stuff is called tau, begins gathering inside your brain cells, though. In your brain, well, let's just say it, it's your control center, right?
0: Yes, it is.
1: So when these neurons start to collapse, I've read a lot, I've been curious, just like a lot of folks, why do neurons work? What do they do? Well, they carry synapses, the signal, you know. And I studied that in biology years ago when I was getting a degree in clinical laboratory science. I got a minor in biology and a minor in chemistry. I don't have a PhD, but look, I've kind of kept up with the stuff. And, you know, I kind of can read some of this stuff and understand it. But, you know, in some diseases, it goes on to say, such as frontal lobe dementia, it damages your executive function. Mm-hmm. Not so much your memory, but your executive function. But these tangles in the brain can accumulate without the presence of amyloid, and that's weird. But not everyone with high levels of amyloid will progress to dementia. Just like if you're having tau in the brain does not dictate that your cognitive impairment will happen later in life. Now, Buckley said this, and I'm just kind of quoting it. But early stages of this tau, T-A-U, is combined with very elevated levels of amyloid. And amyloid appears to be the match that lights the fire, so to speak, for the spread of the disease across the brain. And what they think, is that the p-tau-217 test can show them the moment when the amyloid has started to start up this kind of like a wildfire burning. So like, yeah. In other words, you got a dry forest, doesn't mean it's going to burn down, right? But as soon as you light the match,
0: it goes.
1: It can go.
0: Yeah.
1: So that's what they're looking for. So this test supposedly is not recommended for people that have cognitively healthy situations, but some specialists can use them in people with signs of mild cognitive impairment or, in some cases, a more advanced dementia. So what does this mean? In my opinion, this means we're still early. They really don't know enough about dementia. My mom has dementia, by the way. She was a very highly intelligent person at one time.
0: Well, she's still intelligent. She's just got the dementia. You know, that thing, it's a horrible thing. And it seems like, I don't know, if more people have this now than they did, you know, say 40 years ago or something. But A lot of people I know, you know, with grandparents that are still alive, even some of their parents are starting to show signs of it.
1: That's right.
0: And it's horrible.
1: It is horrible. And so you have to plan according to what you think could happen to you. And that's the reason why when I sit down with people about their health or and their wealth, you know, it's a two-tiered thing a lot of times. In other words, we don't just talk about your wealth. What good is your wealth without your health? I mean, I've never seen a person that needed a retirement plan that was in a grave. Oh, they, okay, you know, you want your children, your family to get your wealth if you die. Yeah. But what it comes down to is it didn't do you any good. It just left behind a legacy. Now, some folks get into, they get confused. And they'll come to me and they'll buy these wrong kind of annuities. And they'll say, hey, I got this guaranteed 6% or this guaranteed 7% or 8% for life. That's a high interest rate, they'll say. And I'll say, let me tell you something. Whoever told you that was an interest rate, if that's what you were told, that's incorrect. No one should tell you that you're getting an interest of 6 to 8% guaranteed for life. Because they're not. There's not. To my knowledge, an insurance company does not guarantee interest rates for life like that. What they guarantee you is an income based off some kind of number. Usually it's either the account value or the income value. So those income values, they're fictitious numbers most of the time. Some of them have a death benefit over time. Most of them don't. So the ones that don't have the death benefit on the income value, to me, I'll just be honest with you, unless you don't really care what you leave behind so much, it's not as important. Now, if you're like 70, 80 years old and you've got everything lined up to go to your people other than this thing you want to purchase that guarantees you income for life.
0: Yeah.
1: Okay. As long as you understand that if you take out more than that income for life guarantee, you can destroy your income for life value. See, these things are not explained as well, okay? And that's the reason why I like to sit down and go over everything in detail with what you have and what you could have and how it works. Now, me personally, I greatly like the income to come off the actual account value. Why? Because it's a real number. If you die, or if you get sick, or if you withdraw the money after the surrender charges are gone, that's the number you get. Not some fictitious number that goes away after you die, the income stops because there's no account value. That's not always the case, as I said earlier.
0: No.
1: A lot of times the income value will give you some type of death benefit, but it usually has strings on it. Usually the string is this. We'll pay it with no interest over 5 years or 10, which means pretty much you don't have much. Okay. So that's the reason why I like the real thing. The real thing. You know, a lot of advertisements have gone around and said, hey, do you want the fake thing or the real thing? You know, I think, what was it, Coca-Cola or some company?
0: Yeah.
1: Not talking about their stock now.
0: Right, we're just talking about the commercial that comes on TV. Yeah, right.
1: Where they said it's the real thing, you know.
0: Right.
1: So listen, these things have to be known in the exact order of what's important. With the same thing is going on with health. It's an evaluation. When you sit down with your doctor, they take a history. What's wrong with a financial person taking a history and trying to help you evaluate your health and your wealth and your guaranteed income and everything all together? And then it gets really complex sometimes when a lot of people say, hey, I want to do this. I want to leave a legacy. I don't want to have to pay so much in taxes, all this other stuff. And then, you know, then it gets into like, okay, what are we allowed to talk about? Because a lot of it is tax involvement. Then we tell them they got to talk to their accountant. Or if it's a legal involvement, then we say, hey, you know, here's a disclosure. We'll tell you something, but you need to run it by your attorney. You know, why do we do that? Because this is not an exact science, and it overlaps other different types of jobs, should I say, or what people are allowed to talk about. So it gets very confusing. Like medical stuff, we're not going to give you medical advice that is so important that you wouldn't go see a doctor.
0: Of course.
1: No, that's not what we're intending to do. We're telling you, we're talking to you about your income and how it's going to wrap around your medical. And yes, it's important to know, hey, for example, you walk in the door and you say, hey, I've got a disease. It's going to kill me within 1 year or 5 years. Am I supposed to sit down and say, let's talk about your income lasting for 20 or 30 years then?
0: Right. You could outlive it. You could go before that. Who knows?
1: Right. So then you still have to buffer it with a lot of different things. But then what I would talk to you about is not so much as guaranteed income, but income that you could draw off of it. And what is it that's important to you? Like, you want to leave more behind? You want to leave it to a charity? Whatever. This is the way these products work, and you need to understand how they work. Okay? But if you get one of these high tests, let's just say we're going into the future and all of a sudden they do this tie test on you and they say, well, it looks like you've got all these amyloid stuff building up and this is early, but it looks like you're going to have a long range dementia. But we can't say that. They're going to probably tell you that we can't say that because this is just an indicator. Okay. Well, then now you're looking at, even if you live a long time, you're looking at a long time with a lot of medical care in the tail end of it, or maybe the last 10, 20 years of it. Well, you know, if you don't have long-term care insurance, maybe we start looking at stuff that would work because they're substitutes. They're not really the best substitute over long-term care insurance. Because now you probably can't qualify for long-term care insurance, but there's some things that we could look at. Like, there are guaranteed annuity long-term care policies, believe it or not, where you can take your annuities and your non-qualified annuities, excuse me, and you can convert them gradually or greatly, in other words, slow or fast, into a long-term care annuity that might produce anywhere from 4 to 6% return, because they're not usually, they can be indexed to the market. So there are some like that. But here's the thing. If you qualify in the underwriting, which is not really rough, it's kind of a brief thing, you can get either 200 to 300%. In other words, if you had $100,000 in the annuity, you might could get up to $300,000. But here's the difference. That $300,000 would pay out as a tax-free benefit, not taxed. You know, in a deferred annuity, you're going to pay taxes on all the gains if you liquidate. And if it's coming out first, well, it's supposed to, because it's LIFO, last in, first out. Last thing goes in is interest and bonuses. The first thing comes out is that, so that's going to be reported as taxable. Doesn't mean you got to pay taxes according to what your income is, you see. So there's a lot of different things, a lot of different variations. But if you can convert that to tax-free, that's going to be better, right?
0: Yeah.
1: Absolutely. So there's a lot of things to look at. And it's not always going to work out the way we want it to. But here's the thing. We all know that something's going to happen to us. You know, a lot of people, they just say, well, I just want to just go to sleep and not wake up. I just want to drop dead. Well, I get that. And guess what, guys? Most of us guys, that happens. You been to a nursing home and looked around? 80%, 90% women? Yeah, there's a reason for that. They're built better internally, guys. You may have the strong muscles on your arms, but deep down inside, you're weak. So who's the weaker sex? I know you girls are out there laughing when I say that, because you know deep down inside, you get the stronger inside. Well, here's the inside information. Give us a call. We want to help you save it all. And that means your retirement and your future. And if we can help along with your doctor, you know, after you've talked to him and got some ideas what to what kind of income you're looking at, what kind of stuff you're going to leave behind. You know, we got to work within our parameters legally, because there's things that we have to follow. So that's a disclaimer, okay? But yeah, we can talk about a lot of different things. We can help you with a lot of different things.
0: That's
1: we
0: right.
1: know a lot of different things. That's the difference. You want to go to someone who's in the know. We don't know everything, but we know a lot when it comes to comparing your long-term, your short-term guaranteed income, or income for life. Give us a call.
0: That's right.
1: We want to help you save it all.
0: David wants to help you save it all, and all you got to do is make the call. It doesn't cost anything. And we're still running that special right now. If you've got at least $50,000 or more, you don't even have to buy. 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Don't go anywhere. We're going to be back with more of the Health and Wealth Show right after.

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3: I'm Buzz Nutley, and here is a special health and wealth news report. To help the American people understand just what's going on in the world of politics, today we have hooked U.S. Senator Bernie Sanders to a lie detector. When the senator tells the truth, you will hear. And when he tells a lie, you will hear. Let's see how this works out.
4: This is Bernie Sanders, and I am speaking to you today to let you know that everything is okay in the Democratic Party. Things have never been better. I want you to know that the only thing wrong in Washington, D.C. is the Republican Party. Donald Trump is unstable. His economy, unstable. His attacks on Iran, unlawful. And his attack on the intelligence of my fellow Democrats, unfounded. He's a great big loser. We in the Democratic Party have a plan. It's a good plan. It's a solid plan. And when we put this plan in action, things will be better for the American people. So listen, all you MAGA people, you're going to lose. And when Trump is gone, the Democrats will get this country back on track. Remember, you can trust the Democrats. Nancy Pelosi, AOC, Elizabeth Warren, and me. We're here to look after you, the American people. And by the way, none of us Democrats made any money off insider trading. That is a lie. So help me, Maxine Waters.
5: That's just nasty.
4: Now I must leave you. I have to go to an event where we will be hugging and kissing and feeding poor little orphan children. And if I'm not telling you the truth, may I be struck by a bolt of...
3: Well, there you have it. Bernie Sanders hooked to a lie detector. Tune in next time when our guest will be Chuck Schumer, if we can get another lie detector.
6: Captain,
7: what is it, laddie?
6: I was wondering if I might have a word with you, sir.
7: Aye, laddie, what's on your mind?
6: Well, Captain, me and some of the other boys in the crew just had some questions.
7: And what might they be, laddie?
6: Well, Captain, we were wondering how you got to be such a great pirate. I mean, look at you, sir. If anybody saw you, they wouldn't have any doubt in their mind that you was a pirate.
7: Well, I know, laddie. It's a look I've spent years cultivating.
6: For instance, how did you get that wooden leg?
7: Well, matey, one day during a very intense battle over some booty.
6: Booty?
7: Aye, booty, me boy.
6: You were in a battle over booty?
7: Aye. During the battle, I were pushed overboard. And a great big shark swam up and bit me leg clean off.
6: Ooh.
7: Arr. are.
6: And is that the same way you got that hook hand you have there?
7: No, matey. During another battle, I came in with the right cross when me opponent come around with a backhand and there went me hand.
6: Ooh.
7: Arr.
6: Well, sir, how did you lose your eye and have to wear that eye patch? Was it another battle over booty?
7: No, me bucko. It was a fine, beautiful day. And I was standing out there on the deck admiring the beautiful skies, the beautiful big clouds, the sun, the surf, the sea, and the sand.
6: And what happened?
7: I looked up and a seabird flew over and dropped a little present, hit me right in the eye.
6: Well, Captain, sir, I don't see how that could make you lose your eye.
7: Well, matey, I had to wipe that stuff out of me eye, you know.
6: Aye, Captain.
7: And it were me first day with the hook.
6: Ow.
7: Arr.
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6: Captain, who is that?
7: I don't know, laddie, but I sure like the way he says booty.
0: This is your roving reporter, and today I'm talking with a man who has all the answers.
5: That's right, man. 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
0: How about the area code for Lima, Peru?
5: It's one, man.
0: What about George Washington's sister-in-law's first name?
5: Her name was Betty.
0: How about the phone number of the South's greatest asset preservationist?
5: That's toll-free, 833-596-7233. 833-596-SAFE.
0: That, of course, is David Ernest.
5: The money man with the money plan, you dig?
0: I dig.
5: And you will find that he can answer all the questions you might have about your retirement.
0: 833-596-SAFE.
5: That's right.
0: Now, before we go, tell me, where did you get all those answers?
5: From my 4-year-old nephew.
0: You're telling me a 4-year-old knew all those answers?
5: Yeah, man.
0: But how?
5: For a 4-year-old, he gets around.
0: Right. For chicken thieves and whatnot, Andy and Barney were all the law Mayberry needed. But when things turned really bad, a certain mechanic from Wally's Garage need only utter one word.
8: Shazam!
0: Others tried in vain.
8: Judy, Judy, Judy, Judy, Judy.
0: But only one could summon that superhero.
8: Shazam!
0: When a still needed to be busted up, call on Andy.
9: I'm right here.
0: If you need to stop something before it gets out of hand, call Barney and he'll
10: nip it in the bud.
0: If you need a drink, call Otis. But when there's big trouble in Mayberry, there's only one word that can bring the help you need.
8: Shazam.
0: And what will that hero do when he gets here?
11: Are you yelling about? I hereby, as a citizen of the town of Mayberry in the United States of America, arrest you.
12: Hooray!
13: Is that it? Kind of a big buildup for that. Kind of dumb. Well, maybe the next episode is the loaded goat. Or maybe the one where Aunt Bee makes the pickles. That's a good one. Yeah, this one was kind of dumb. At least it wasn't in color.

0: And here we are, back again with the second half of the Health and Well Show with David Ernest. I'm Matthew, your host. And, yeah, Doctor, my eyes. We were talking off mic there a little bit about glaucoma.
1: And well, you know,
0: there's been some new studies and things on it here.
1: Yeah. You know, I got a form of glaucoma in one of my eyes, and I'm having my eyes doctored up.
0: There you go.
1: Yeah. You know, they can't really cure glaucoma. Glaucoma is a group of eye diseases. There's more than one kind of glaucoma. These glaucomas, they damage the optic nerve. It's caused usually by abnormal high pressure inside the eye. You know, your body has a blood pressure. Your eye has a pressure.
0: Yep.
1: You know, pressure causes problems. I'll give you an example. Skin divers, scuba divers, when they go down real low in the water, way down deep, if they come back up too fast, if they go down too far, the pressure can kill them. The Titanic is in such, you know, the ship that sunk in 1912.
0: Yeah.
1: It's in such pressure. In other words, there's so much water above it that a sub exploded a few years back and killed everybody instantly because of what? The pressure.
0: Too much.
1: You know, why do we have pressure cookers to push and seal, you know, canning? Pressure does all kinds of things. You know, pressure is just a general word, but when it comes to atmospheric pressure, you know, we have that here on Earth. But as you get lower under the seas, it gets worse. If you go up higher, it becomes thinner. And even the oxygen will dissipate. But anyway, getting back to glaucoma, lost vision usually cannot be restored. But I'll tell you, my doctor kind of restored some of mine. I was noticing my left eye was acting a little blurry. And I went to him and he said, well, your pressure's a little high. It's like 20. I think it was a little higher than that. And I'm going, okay, is that high? And well, yeah, it's above 20. I think it's really, really bad. So they gave me these drops, these glaucoma drops, you know. And yes, the pressure dropped immediately. I mean, and he said, well, we're going to put it in both your eyes because the pressure's high in that eye too, and we don't want that one to develop glaucoma. Well, after a few months, I come back and he said, well, evidently not all the nerve was completely damaged. He just had a lot of pressure on it, or should I say, it kind of, the nerve cells kind of regenerated. And he has these special tests that he can do to see how much damage you have on the nerves, how much should the pressure do. So I'm doing pretty good, you know. But, yeah, I have to take drops the rest of my life. I take them in the morning and in the evening. And, yeah, my eyes are stable. You know, I mean, like he said, now you're good to go probably the rest of your life. You know, that's probably something called open-angle glaucoma. That's the most common glaucoma. The drainage angle is open, but the fluid drains too slowly, gradually building up pressure and causing patchy blind spots. Okay. Now, angle-closure glaucoma occurs when the iris completely blocks the eye's drainage angle. This can cause a sudden, dangerous spike in eye pressure, and they call that an acute attack. Okay. Then you got normal tension glaucoma. The optic nerve damages occur even though there's normal pressure. So that's a weird one. So, you know, you got all kinds of symptoms. I'm not going to get into those. But the risk factors are usually people over 60. That was me. Black or Hispanic. That wasn't me. Over 40. They're at high, genetics. Well, I guess maybe the genetics play the card of a bad medical conditions. Diabetes, high blood pressure, migraines, poor blood circulation. Well, I've got slight pre-diabetics. I take a little metformin. High blood pressure. I'd been on high blood pressure medicine, but my blood pressure's low, or should I say normal. I'm nearsighted. Oh, well, you know what nearsighted is? That means your eyeball's too big. It's too big for your head.
0: I must have eyeballs too big for my head.
1: Well, really. Essentially, as the eyeball gets longer, it stretches the skin and all the different stuff. And also that causes other things like retina detachment. When I had one, I had a retina detachment probably about 30 years ago. They fixed it. The doctor said, hey, you're fixed. It won't happen again. He took some laser and laid it, you know, just lasered the thing down on both eyes. But anyway, so modern medicine, you know, they doctored my eyes. Just what was the group that sang that?
0: That was Jackson Browne. Yeah.
1: Well, Jackson Browne, he got it right. They doctor your eyes. So, you know, prescription, eye drops, I got that. Laser therapy, I got that. Some surgery, well, I don't think I had that. But essentially, yeah, they doctored my eyes, and now I'm okay. But you need to keep your eyes open to things that are going on in your body and, of course, your wealth, your money. You know, there's an old saying, the only thing worse than dying is outliving your money. And this is something that I preach about. Now, I'm not a Baptist preacher or anything like that, and I'm not knocking Baptists because I know they love to preach. Most of from the Midwest and the South. We know what I'm talking about. But anyway, what I'm trying to say is it's important that you know what's going on with your health, but you also need to know what's going on with your wealth. And you need to open your eyes and look. Now, you know, if you're too far tilted in the stock market when you're older, that's not a good thing. Even all experts will tell you that, you know. And there's been studies that have been done over and over and over again that will prove that a good annuity, if you use it right and you live a long time, will pay out better than, say, what? The stock market. I'm not knocking the stock market. The stock market can accumulate great wealth. I mean, when I was younger, on up to, you know, probably 50 years old, man, I used it. I used it, you know, more aggressively than I'd. At this point in time, I have nothing hardly in the stock market, like hardly nothing, like maybe a few pennies. I think the last time I looked, it was 68 cents. And I'm not kidding. But a lot of money in annuities that use the stock market, because you can't lose your money. It's insured by the insurance companies, you know. Unless the insurance company was to go out and the country goes out, then dollars are not worth anything anyway. So
0: I mean, it really wouldn't matter.
1: You know, so here's the thing. You want to

0: or 70% of your money for a few years. When I say lost, I'm talking about on paper, maybe. Maybe if you have to, but if you have to cash it out to live, to get an income, yeah, then you destroy your income. You destroy your money because if you take it out before it's too, before it comes back. That's the way our markets work. They go up and down, up and down. I mean, you got to wobble up and down, up and down, up and down as they're going up over time. In general, the problem is if you're 60 years old, 55, 60, 65 years old or more, and it goes down like it did in 2008, stays down for 6 to 10 years, depending on what you had your money in, you're kind of locked away from taking money out unless you don't care, or if you got so much money, you say, I don't care. So how can you protect yourself from that? Well, you can put your money in stuff that can't go down. It's called a fixed indexed annuity. It's not a security. It's a guaranteed insurance product that can be provided by an insurance agent. Okay. Why is it not a security? They declared it as a non-security a few years back. There was a little fight going on between the securities industry and the insurance industry. They kind of negotiated when Congress stepped in.
1: Yeah.
0: It's called 151A. I'm not getting into it. But essentially what happened was, since it has a guarantee and the bulk of your money, they only take the interest they could pay you and put it into the market, so to speak. That's called futures. So let's just use this example. You got $100,000. It's kicking out 3%. They take $3,000. Go buy futures with it. If it produced a 10% return, then that's your return. It comes back in and locks into the $100,000, and now it's worth $110,000. And now the 3% off the $110,000, if that's the interest rate, which would be $3,300, I guess. Now that's going to the stock market the next year. That's in general how it works. I mean, there's all kinds of different variations and differences, which, you know. But then some of these companies, not all of them, a majority of them do not do this. Some of them will give you bonuses up front. So if you put $100,000 in there, you might be worth now $120,000 or $30,000. And then 3% roughly, maybe, off that goes to the stock market. A lot of folks say, well, these bonus annuities don't really work that well because now they're going to have to modify the what happens in the stock market. That's somewhat true. But also, I've seen evidence in the last few years that they make more money, tremendously more. Why?
1: Wow.
0: It depends on the company, depends on the program, especially if you're rebonusing it. So that is hogwash, in my opinion, okay? And I can prove it. I think I'm going to write a book about it. Anyway, here's the thing. You need to doctor your eyes. You need to look at your health. You need to look at your wealth. You need to know what is going on. It means you need to educate yourself. You don't want to be ignorant to your health problems or your wealth problems. They go hand in hand. You want to be a team member with your doctor. You want to be a team member with your financial consultant. You want to be a team member with your family because they're involved. You want to be a team member with your business associates because they're involved. Now, you don't tell them everything. Of course, there's, you know, restrictions on people needing to know everything about you, but that's up to you what you want to talk about. If you're in a small company, then they're very, very, or business, then they're very, very codependent upon you because, you know, something goes wrong. If you're retired, you're still important to your family. You're still important to whatever you're doing. You know, I talk to so many people that when they retire, they still do something. I mean, we have come to realize, and this is medical also, mm-hmm. that if you're busy doing something, and if it makes you feel important because it is important, in other words, humans weren't meant to just lie around.
1: Right.
0: You know, look at the statistics medically. If you lay around, you sit in the chair after you've been busy for years, and you just sit there watching TV, couch potato you may be, you don't last long. You know, it's important that you find something to do, even if it's not income producing. But if it's income producing, that's even more important. Now, I will have to say this. 90% of all the women that come after 60 years old,

0: their grandmamas, and they are running all over the place, trying to play with the grandchildren and help them and be involved. Grandpappy, he's involved with the grandchildren a lot, but he's also got to do something. That's the way he's geared a lot of times. Now, I've seen it both ways where, you know, they say, well, I'm just going to slow it down, you know, and not do much. I got bad news for you. That doesn't work out so well, guys. It just doesn't. Look at the statistics. You've got to stay busy. Your brain is a muscle. And that's another thing about the dementia that we talked about a little bit earlier. If you don't stay busy, things could happen. If you don't educate yourself, things could happen. Let us educate you. Let us help you find out, from our perspective, how you can make this thing work with your income, how you can make this thing work without losing your assets when you're older. That's a terrible thing. How you won't ever have to say, the only thing worse than dying is outliving your money. There was a lot of great weeping and gnashing of teeth. That's something in the Bible I heard, but I also heard it when 2008 hit. It was terrible. Will it happen again? I think so. And I'm not so sure we're not so far away from it. Well, let's just look at it. Warren Buffett, he's got so much money out of the markets now. Do you think he's an idiot?
1: A lot of people follow him as an indicator on when to buy or sell or be out of it, whatever.
0: And so, they're making ridiculing it. But some people say, well, you didn't make as much money. Guess what? The turtle can win in the end. Exactly.
1: Better than losing your you-know-what
0: and
1: not having time to make it back. Listen, that's what David's all about. And this has been a good show, man. I've been sitting here listening, and you definitely were giving some good information on a lot of stuff. So if you want to get in touch with David and talk to him about your wealth or health or both of them, whatever, just give him a call, 833-596-SAFE, 833-596-7233, or you can visit his website, retirewithernest.com. That's E-A-R-N-E-S-T. All right. We have doctored our eyes with this show, and that's going to do it for this one. So tune back in tomorrow right here for more of the Health and Wealth Show with

0: All matters discussed during this show are for informational purposes only. Each individual situation may vary and the opinions expressed here may not apply to everyone. Materials presented are believed to be from reliable sources and no representations can be made as to its accuracy. All ideas and information should be discussed in detail with one of our qualified representatives prior to implementation.
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9: The Alabama Cattlemen's Association is calling it a slap in the face for ranchers when it comes to President Trump's recent announcement to import foreign beef. Trump announced the plan, saying it's an effort to lower the price of beef in grocery stores by bringing in foreign-produced beef that will lower the beef prices by 25% or more from the current market prices. The CEO of the Alabama Cattlemen's Association, Aaron Beasley, told AM 1419 News that ranchers are extremely disappointed in this latest move. He says the 300,000 tons of foreign beef will have immediate consequences to the U.S. industry and will affect the bottom line for cattle ranchers in Alabama and across the nation. Beasley says that this type of flooding of the market only discourages cattlemen from making investments in their operations, and once the beef is imported from other countries, those producers will only start raising prices. Beasley called this decision by Trump nothing more than market manipulation and says it's never a good long-term solution. I'll be back with more Alabama stories after this.
10: 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I hope you'll join us.
9: A Georgia man has been sentenced to prison for his part in a stolen check scheme that involved defrauding the U.S. Treasury. 33-year-old Devin Adkins will now serve 5 years in prison without parole. Adkins worked with a woman from Brooklyn, New York, in stealing checks from the U.S. Treasury using fake IDs. They would then cash those checks at a post office in Montgomery. The accomplice to Adkins, Selena Salakram, has already been sentenced to prison. I'm Andrea Tice for...
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7: 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Morning has once again crept up from around the corner to leap out and tackle you like a defensive back bearing a serious grudge. 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The kind who jumps in with both feet, counts your chickens before they hatch, and puts all your mixed metaphors into one metaphorical basket. 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
14: Well, good morning, everyone, and welcome in on this Monday, the 24th of August, 2026. So glad that you're with us. It looks like we're going to have a very nice day. It's Dixon and Vining at Talk 99.5, talk99.5.com. And here's what we've got as far as the weather forecast. Lots of sunshine today. A high of 93, so not too bad there. Tuesday, sunshine, high of 92. Wednesday, we got about a 30% chance of an afternoon shower and a high of 92, and then a 50% chance of rain. Thursday, high 89. Now, all of that, of course, subject to change. We're in the South. We live in Alabama, and you know how that goes. All right, no Richard Dixon this morning, and I am solo along with producer Steve West. We'll be handling everything here this morning, and of course, I will be leaning on Steve quite a bit. We may have some changes a little later on in the morning as people wake up. We'll see about that. We wish Richard the best and hope that he gets well and feels better, maybe well enough to return tomorrow. But good morning to you, Steve. Hope you had a wonderful weekend.
16: Did. Had a couple of opportunities. Talked about it on Saturday morning. Obviously, a couple of great sponsors for us. And then I went over to one of them, and there were people that went and heard about it and said, okay, we'll go check it out. And met the three of them, Randy and, oh, man, let me make sure I get their names right. My wife sent them to me.
14: She's always on top of it.
16: I'm horrible with names, and I apologize.
14: That's okay.
16: For that. Robin, Randy, and Adrian.
14: There you go.
16: They heard about it because, you know, the funny thing is I made no bones about the fact that my wife works at Cat and Bird Winery.
14: Yeah.
16: And I don't know, it was about 4 or 5 weeks ago. Somebody heard about it and they literally stopped by before it even opened and said, I got to meet Steve's wife. And
14: of course,
16: made Matt just absolutely double over laughing. Well, here we go again. I talked about it last Saturday, and these three decided, you know what? We're going to go see her, too.
14: Oh, that's awesome.
16: So it was a lot of fun. Got the chance to meet them when I went by. I went back, actually. It was my second time going. So I figured, well, I'll go over and meet them and, you know, talk to them and have a good time. So Robin, Randy, Adrian, thank you very much. Appreciate it.
14: That's nice. And see, you never know what your honey can bring to the table. That's huge.
16: Exactly. So it worked out really, really well.
14: It really did. I had a great weekend. It was funny because we were talking about this on Friday, Steve. You know, Richard was like, well, what have you got planned? And it was one of those weekends I knew that I had plans on Friday night, and it was wonderful. Had a great dinner with some friends and enjoyed that. And then the rest of the weekend was like, well, the weather's going to be really nice. So, you know, what am I going to do here? Had a little yard work to take care of. A lot of watering right now. I'm like, okay. It's like my poor plants are like almost every single day there's watering involved.
16: Okay.
14: But, you know, took care of that and then just got the inkling to go to one of my favorite restaurants in town on Saturday night because just the food, the service, everything about it I love. Went and had a second really great meal. And then on Sunday, I got the wild hair to just say, you know, it's been so hot and it's been so rainy up until a couple of weeks ago that I haven't really played much golf. I said, you know, I want to go. I really need to practice. I've got a tournament that's coming up in September, a little family trip that I'm taking that will involve golf. And I'm like, you know, it's not any fun if you haven't at least practiced and played a little bit. And it's been like 2 months for me. And I was like, well, you know, okay, let me dust off the clubs. I know it's going to be hot. But I planned it for late in the day. I thought, well, maybe if I go later in the day. So it was a 4 o'clock tee time out at Oak Mountain.
16: So, yeah, sun's kind of going down a little bit.
14: Yeah. So just, you know, decided to go out there and play. And it was not crowded. I was really shocked. And I was like, is the heat keeping everybody away? Or is there so many things going on the weekend? Kids back in school. You got the race. You've got the BMW Championship golf tournament that was on yesterday. I was like, where is everybody? Anyways, it was lovely. Kind of had the course to myself and was out there playing. And I got on the third hole at Oak Mountain. And I normally play off the ladies' tees, but they have now this gray tee. And the distance on it was wrong. It's further back than the ladies' tee. But I was just like, it's a par three. I can, you know, this is easy. I'll do this. But it said it was like 191 yards or something. I said, no, it's not. On my little range finder, it said it was 154 yards.
16: Oh, wow.
14: So I was like, okay, so, you know, what club do I use here? And pulled out my club. I hit the ball. And, I wear glasses, so, you know, it's kind of hard for me to see. And I'm like, okay, well, I think it went way past the flag. I overhit the shot, you know, overhit the hole. I was like, no big deal. The second person in the group gets up, is beginning to about to hit the ball. And there's these men on the eighth green, which overlooks the par three I'm on. They have a great bird's eye view of the green.
16: It's been a while. I've played it before, but it's been a while.
14: Yeah, it sits up a little bit higher.
16: Yeah.
14: And so
16: the green itself is on a little bit hill.
14: Yeah.
16: Yeah. And I got where you are.
14: And they can kind of see it. So this person's about to tee off, and we're like, what's going on? And these guys are like making all this noise, and he's like, hole in one, hole in one. We're like, oh, that's great. They made a hole in one over there on the eighth. That's great. And he's reaching down in the hole to get his ball, and they're all making all this noise, hole in one. And so finally, you know, turn around and like, yeah, congratulations. That's really great. And their hands are still waving. And I'm like, whatever. And so all of a sudden, the cart, these two guys in a cart, and the music's blaring. And I'm like, what are they doing? They're rolling up on the tee box where I'm at. And he's like, you hit a hole in one. You hit a hole in one. I was like, oh, no, I didn't. It blew past it. He said, no, we were up. We saw it. It went in the hole. And I was like, oh, come on, you guys. Sure as the world, I get in the cart and I go over to the hole and I look in and there's my very first hole in one. I hit it yesterday.
16: Congratulations.
14: Thank you very much. Got that. Check that off the list.
16: Yeah.
14: But it was, I said, here's what, had they not said something, I probably would have been over there looking for my ball for a good 5 minutes.
16: Yeah, exactly. You never would have thought to look in the hole.
14: No. So anyways, that kind of made my weekend. It was
16: well, and it's also, you know, talk about just kind of almost divine providence in the fact that they're on the eighth hole, and they happen to be looking when you hit that.
14: Right, because normally, you know, you're busy with your game and your folks and whatever's going on. You don't normally see that. So that was just wild that they saw it. But it was so funny because I never saw it go in. They're making all this noise, and I'm thinking they hit a hole in one because they're like yelling at us, hole in one. I was like, oh, and I'm like, thumbs up, way to go, guys. You know, congratulations. And they were like, oh, this stupid woman doesn't realize her ball went in the hole. But I didn't. Anyways, so that was exciting. And then I recorded the BMW championship, which was being played yesterday, and Wyndham Clark the day before was way in the lead. I mean, he was like minus 17, and then the closest person was like minus 12 or 11. So I was like, watch that till almost 8:30 last night. I was like, I have got to go to bed. Enough golf for the day. So, it was a good weekend. I have to say that was a really good weekend. And so,
16: as we have said before off the air, not long enough, but
14: no.
16: Yeah.
14: Weekends never are.
16: No.
14: Especially when they were beautiful like they were this past weekend, even though got some rain on Saturday night. Did you get any of that?
16: Did indeed, yeah.
14: Nice.
16: Woke up in the morning and I'm like, wow, car's just all wet. And I'm like, I didn't hear a thing. I mean, just gone.
14: Yeah, yeah. I was like, where is this coming from? Yeah. And then I checked radar and I was like, wow, we're getting, it wasn't, I could have used more, but I'm not going to complain because it was the one lone big shower that was out there.
16: Well, and the other side of it is the fact that we've been, I have been at my place without rain for kind of an extended period of time. So I don't need a deluge. I just needed enough to
14: keep the grass
16: get the moisture
14: green.
16: There.
14: Yeah.
16: Oh, trust me, it's green.
14: Yeah, mine's green too, but I can tell now it's starting to dry out a little bit. I was like, but we may get this. On Thursday and Friday, it looks like a better chances of rain, 50%. So we'll have to keep an eye on it, and we'll keep you all updated on that. All right, we got the three things coming up here in just a couple of minutes. Stay with us. And don't forget, your text and calls always welcome. Texting is just so easy to do. 545-9950. That's 545-9950. 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
17: Once upon a time in a land far away, dogs and cats were forced to cremate their own. 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
4: If you want a deal on a Glock, you better listen up. Hueytown Pawn has the law enforcement Glocks back in stock. That rhymes. These are guns that were previously issued to law enforcement agencies in multiple calibers, by the way. And Tommy's got a program where he is able to buy these after they've been taken out of service. The police departments will replace these very fine Glocks, and Tommy gets them in batches. And he's got them on sale right now for $399 at Hueytown Pawn. Day in and day out, this is a really nice gun counter over at the pawn shop. They're on Brook Lane Drive in Hueytown. And I'm telling you, from time to time, you're going to get deals like this on the Glocks, on the AR pistols, on the AR-12 shotguns, sound suppression, a little bit of everything, even hunting stuff as we're getting closer and closer to the resumption of hunting season. It's Hueytown Pawn on Brook Lane Drive in Hueytown. Y'all go see Tommy and Adam today.
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0: 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Welcome in on this Monday morning. No Dixon today. Maybe back tomorrow. A little under the weather this morning. We're thinking about him. If you didn't catch the show over the weekend, really, really good. Danny Knowles and the Knowles Group, all about financial planning. They really give some great information and wonderful tips. And it's, you know, just to kind of enlighten us about, you know, putting together a financial plan is not as simple as maybe it was for our parents or grandparents, or maybe they didn't even have one. But it is so important in our lives to have it, because there's a lot of things and it can be complex if you're not in that financial world. We're doing other types of jobs. And if it's something you haven't done yet, let's get you connected with Danny Knowles and the Knowles Group to make that happen. And it's very simple. You reach out to him at theknowlesgroup.com and let him know, hey, I'd like to have one of these customized plans put together. You got to think about it, taxes and health insurance, and if you've got kids and education, and do you have your money in the right place? Because where it needs to be is in different places depending upon where your age is. Those investments are important. Once you build that nest egg, heck, if you do this early enough, you might be retiring on the early side of things and have plenty of money to do some of the things that you want to do later on in life. Danny Knowles and the Knowles Group really make that happen. We completely believe in what Danny Knowles has done for so many of our Talk 99.5 listeners, and he can help make it happen for you. So don't put it off any longer, because every year that goes by that you don't do this, you could be losing out on saving a whole lot of money and making things work in your favor, to your advantage. And that's what Danny Knowles is all about. 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
1: And now it's Dixon and Vining's top three things you need to know.
0: Well, Treasury Secretary Scott Bessent will hold a press conference later today to lay out new U.S. sanctions against Iran. As if things aren't tough enough for Iran, we're going to put the squeeze a little tighter on them. The sanctions are expected to be the toughest in history. Bessent said at dawn begins an economic D-Day. That is this morning. The U.S. will collapse the Islamic Republic, he says. Meanwhile, Iran's parliament speaker said that Iran is hungry and cannot survive the economic sanctions, and the blockade has really deepened their economic troubles. Now, traffic in the Strait of Hormuz has skyrocketed to nearly over 400% over the last 2 weeks. What's happening is U.S. Navy ships are guiding ships through the area, keeping them safe. As Iran's grip on the critical waterway weakens, Iran's inflation is now at around 90%, and more than a million jobs have been lost there. Oil exports are now close to zero, and this is due to that naval blockade. Now, the press conference today will be at 12 p.m. our time. I would imagine Andrew McLean will have that for you and carry that live, because I think what Scott Bessent has to say is going to be crushing for Iran. It's going to bring them, I mean, it's bad enough what we're doing, Steve, but this should bring them absolutely to their knees.
2: And this hopefully is the first step in the end game.
0: Hopefully.
2: You know, I would hate to have to put boots on the ground, and I know that that's what we've been trying to avoid this whole time, but at some point in time, we have to figure out what is the end game, and hopefully this is exactly what it is. Maybe this will be the final straw that actually brings them to the table to say, hey, listen, let's sit down and actually legitimately talk.
0: Yeah. And part of the issue is, and we're hearing this over and over again, is it's difficult to know who we're dealing with, because, you know, here's the parliament secretary or where, whatever he is, and you've got all these others, and we've taken out all these different layers of leaders all the way down to the third layer. It's like, okay, who's really in charge? And that is part of what's making this difficult, because you've got different factions in Iran that are saying, no, I'm in charge. No, I'm in charge. And no, we're going to do this. So, you know, maybe they can get their game together and figure out that this is going to be our spokesperson. This is going to be the person that we go through. And, you know, if not, there's not going to be, I mean, Iran is really hurting. They're in deep trouble economically. And that's, the press is working. The squeeze that Donald Trump wanted to do over these last few weeks and last few months has really happened. And now when you hear about Scott Bessent saying, oh, we're going to do further sanctions, whoa, this is going to hurt badly.
2: Wake up, guys.
0: Yep, wake up. This was unbelievable over the weekend. A suspect is now in custody. I'll start with that because over the weekend there wasn't a suspect in custody. This was the shooting that took place Friday night at a Gadsden Waffle House. The shooting happened following a football game. Four juveniles were injured in this whole thing. The shooting took place around 10:45 p.m. at the Waffle House on Rainbow Drive. The four injured were taken to the hospital, listed in stable condition. The mayor there, Craig Ford, said that the suspects are not Gadsden City students. One person of interest in the shooting was questioned late Saturday night. Several social media posts following the shooting mentioned that the windows of the business of that Waffle House were shattered. The restaurant's cook yelling at the top of his lungs for patrons to get down, and just a complete chaotic scene. But they said late yesterday afternoon that they finally do have a person in custody. We don't have a name. Hopefully today, maybe we'll get some more details about it. But this is awful. We can't, families and people can't go to Waffle House after a football game and get a bite to eat.
2: Well, and the other side of it is the fact that we may not find this out because initial reports state that the person who they've arrested is a minor.
0: Yeah. Could be. And that makes it even crazier, this story, that if you have a minor that has done this. But sometimes if they end up getting charged as an adult, more will come out about it.
2: Yeah, I mean,
0: and a female, too.
2: If you're of a certain age to the point where you're out and about driving and riding around and you're dumb enough to pull out a pistol, yeah. You know, again, I don't know exactly what the age is. We don't know exactly what the story is. But I would say if you're probably 15 or older, that person probably needs to be charged as an adult.
0: Unbelievable. Again, I just feel so bad, and I hate to even mention that it's Waffle House, you know, just because, you know, that doesn't help their business. But for the love, you know, can we quit doing this? Juveniles with weapons that are running around and firing aimlessly through the window, a glass window of the Waffle House, I don't know. But let's hope that they, you know, fully charge this individual. And as an adult, I would say do it. And maybe that'll come out from this. There was also, this was kind of a strange story, a standoff at a Birmingham gun store happened this was a two-hour kind of standoff that started. Police were called on a burglary alarm at American Tactical Gun and Knife Works. This is located in the 900 block of Gadsden Highway. Shots were fired inside the business with people inside the store. The incident started about 9 o'clock yesterday. Three people were detained for questioning, and this happened just after 11 p.m. It's believed that the owner was inside the store at the time of the incident. The store is normally closed on Sundays. One bystander there said that the owner and his family live inside the store, but that has not been confirmed. So this is another one of those stories. We hope we get a little more detail about it, but how weird. Was this just a family argument inside the store after hours?
2: Let's hope not.
0: Well, you got weapons everywhere all around you, knives, guns, all kinds of stuff. So bizarre. And do they really live in that store outside of, you know, and again, it's closed on Sunday. What is going on there?
2: Got to kind of wonder.
0: Well, again, maybe some more details are coming out today later about it, and we'll pass along anything that comes out. Back in just a minute, 6:29, you're listening to Dixon and Vining at Talk 99.5, talk99.5.com.
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20: Well, we have a couple of stalls on 65, northbound at I-459, exit 250, southbound on 65 at Daniel Payne Drive, exit 264. I'm Phil Carter in the traffic center.
21: Showers will be fairly hard to come by for both our Monday and our Tuesday, highs low days in the low 90s. However, better rain chances and chance for even some thunderstorms will be back in the forecast by Wednesday and Thursday. A few places might struggle to get out of the 80s both of those days. Rainfall could be heavy. Upwards of 2 inches of rain can't be ruled out. But we are going to start trending drier by the time we get to the weekend, and thankfully no big heat wave in our immediate future. 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

0: Dix. 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Hey, it's a great week to get it going with maybe starting down the road of getting yourself into a new vehicle. And always the first thought is, okay, what do I do with this old vehicle? You know, I don't even have to think about it. I know exactly where I'm going when it is time to maybe get out of the current car that I'm in and get into something new. And, you know, life changes. You know, maybe you're single and all of a sudden you're married with kids and you're like, well, this little sports car is not going to work for this family anymore. And it's time to get rid of the sports car. Or, you know what? You've got a big old SUV and all of the kids have flown the coop, so to say. They're all in college and kind of gone and you don't need that big old SUV any longer. Whatever the case may be, when it comes time to getting rid of a vehicle, don't sell it yourself. Don't trade it in. The smartest, best, safest, just the greatest way to sell your car is through Birmingham Broker. And we know because I have personally seen what Craig and Keith and the guys can do for you at Birmingham Broker. It's all about two things: selling the car as quickly as they can, but also pricing it right so they're not giving away all your equity in the car. And that kind of is what happens when you trade a vehicle. You lose a bunch of equity and that dealership gets it. And that's just an awful feeling when you do that. But Craig and Keith are very good at this and they want to make sure that they can try to get as much equity out of the vehicle for you. And if you'll just take your vehicle to them, downtown Birmingham, 2224 4th Avenue South, you'll find out how great these guys are at what they do. And they'll talk to you up front. This is the nice part. Up front, you know exactly the price that they're going to list it and try to get all that money out of that car for you. And again, the deal is, let's see how quickly we can sell the vehicle for you, because obviously you're ready to move on to the next vehicle. So if it's truck, SUV, classic car, sports car, they don't care. Bring it to them. Let them take a look at it and assess the value, and they'll tell you what the number is. 2224 4th Avenue South, like I said, bhambroker.com is their website, bhambroker.com. Well, this is just an amazing story I kind of followed over the weekend, Steve, and maybe you saw it, and maybe you guys listening this morning saw it. I have flown in a lot of small planes over my lifetime, and I enjoy it. I enjoy flying. I know that there are some risks involved, and you know, you take that risk when you're in a small plane. I've flown in a couple of Cessnas. I remember as a child taking a flight from the Denver airport to one of the ski resorts, and it was in the middle of a snowstorm.
1: Whoa.
0: And I was scared to death. That plane was all over the place. One of the scariest flights I've ever been on. I still love to fly. I think it's fabulous. There is a young female who did something absolutely incredible over the weekend. And I just had to do a deep dive on it because I was like, what is a young 23-year-old female doing flying solo? And this was down in Florida. And the more I read, I was like, wow, well, she's been flying for like 4 years now. She flies all over the place. She is a pilot that crash landed a twin engine plane in the ocean right off of a very busy Florida beach. And it happened over the weekend. Her name is Faith Tenkley. And there is video of this. Obviously, everybody has cameras and phones and everything else. And you start to see a small plane that's getting lower and lower and lower right over the water. You're like, what's this plane doing? So anyways, she's flying right along the beach and appears to have to go into the water. And again, there's plenty of video of this. She ends up doing this forced emergency landing. And the video is a little confusing because you see the plane, it crashes. And then there's some images of like a surfboard and this young female beside the surfboard following the crash. And you're like, well, who is she? Did she go out to try to save somebody from the plane? And we find out that it's her, that she's the pilot.
1: Yeah.
0: Because I kept looking at it going, well, it looks like, you know, she's sitting with a surfboard. She looks like she's got a swimsuit on with maybe one of those long sleeve sun shirts to keep you from burning. And
1: yeah, I was kind of trying to figure that out because I'm like, that doesn't seem like the apparel that a person flying a plane would wear. But then again, I don't know what her plans are.
0: Yeah. So
1: overall,
0: here was the deal. She was supposed to leave Fort Myers, Florida, and fly to the Bahamas to pick up her parents. That's why I was like, this is so strange. I'm thinking I wouldn't let my 23-year-old drive my Jeep Wrangler, much less fly my airplane. You know what I'm saying? I'm like,
1: I can understand that to an extent.
0: It's like, oh my goodness. So anyway, she was supposed to pick up her parents, started to have some mechanical issues about 15 miles off of Boca. Real beautiful beaches there, busy, busy, busy. The experience led her to make an emergency landing, but when she realized her landing gear wasn't working, she worried that a hard landing on a runway and a recently refueled plane could spark a fire. And of course, if she didn't have landing gear, that thing would probably, with that much fuel, might just go up in flames and she's going to die. So she was probably thinking, okay, so what do I do here? With the engine on the right side not working. I got a little question about those two things, and some of you out there that are pilots will maybe take your text and calls this morning and discuss it a little further. She decided to bring the plane down in the water at around 9:40 a.m. The dramatic video shows this. Paddleboarders go out there before finding an empty spot next to the beach, and beachgoers look in absolute amazement at this. The plane made a slow descent and delicately landed on the water, and what you see is the nose kind of go in. And she's able to get out of this Cessna and get to shore. And that big question was, what's up with the outfit? Well, she said that she had on a long skirt. And I guess she realized, I'm not going to be able to swim. I'm going to drown in this skirt. I've got to get this skirt off.
1: Oh, okay.
0: And underneath it, she had a bathing suit on. And I guess if you're flying from Fort Myers and you're headed to the Bahamas, a swimsuit under all of that isn't all that strange, I guess.
1: We say they're going to pick up. I mean, it could be an overnight trip.
0: It could be. Or, you know, a day trip.
1: Yeah, it could be.
0: I think it's 150 miles from Boca to the Bahamas for her to get to her parents. No injuries reported. She's been a licensed pilot, like I said, for 4 years, was taken to a local hospital just to be checked out. I think that was a good idea. But she's been praised for skillfully handling this. Apparently, had to go. There were some buildings. She went around that. She knew people were in the water, so she had to try to move the plane away from other people that were maybe swimming and surfers or whatever else that were in the water. And she was amazingly able to bring this plane in and land it and get out of the plane safely and get to shore. And you see her sitting there, her knees kind of bent up, and it looks like she's got like a little ankle bracelet or something on. But I kept going, you know, her hair is wet, and this is a surfer. And it was actually her that landed the plane. But the weird thing is, so you're telling me we had a landing gear issue and an engine issue?
1: Yeah, something's going on there. Something went real bad wrong with that
0: plane. I mean, the odds of having both of those things happen, to me, are pretty astounding. That it's one or the other. Usually don't have both of those things. And if it's landing gear, I completely understand that you can't get. But here's the thing. How would she know about the landing gear? I guess the engine went and then she decided, okay.
1: Yeah, try and come in for a landing at that point.
0: Or was there no landing gear issue? She was concerned about the fire and just decided, and the thing is, if you've got one engine, she was able to safely land it in the water like that, bring it down. If it's a landing gear issue, of course, that's a whole different scenario, because if you bring the plane down on a runway, that thing is going to go up in flames. You're going to crash that, and you're going to go up in flames more than likely. That's a difficult land.
1: So, yeah, and she said she had just recently refueled. I mean, you're more familiar with this than I am, but I have a basic knowledge of South Florida, Fort Myers on the other side.
0: Yes, Bahamas
1: so
0: on the East Coast.
1: Presumably she refueled before she made the trek basically from the coast of Florida, East Coast, to the Bahamas.
0: I get that's what it sounds like. And again,
1: so you wonder, you know, what happened during that situation, you know, because maybe something didn't get closed up right, or something happened in the refueling process that, you know, she didn't immediately catch. Maybe. I don't know either.
0: But, you know, I am curious as to, you know, those details, because those two things seems a little odd. The main thing is she's 23 years old and made this decision and was able to get out of that plane, didn't drown in it, and make it to shore, and she was uninjured. That's a pretty good feat. That's a pretty good feat. But, yeah, some more details on the plane, like really, you know, what was going on there. Obviously, there was some kind of problem where she thought I'm led to, I'm going to put this thing in the water close enough to the beach that I can get myself. Can you imagine the phone call to the parents?
1: Oh, gosh. I don't know whether her parents maybe were some of the ones that taught her, but whoever her instructors were, good on them.
0: Yeah, good on them.
1: Because and she kept her head.
0: Yeah, she kept her smarts about her, and maybe her parents thought at 23 years old, she's got the maturity of somebody that's been flying longer than that, and they felt comfortable with it. Yeah. But wow, just that's an incredible. I can't imagine as the mom going, you what? The plane is where?
1: Exactly.
0: So anyways, they've gotten the plane out of the water. They brought it in, I guess, with all that salt water. It's going to be a while before you're maybe able to ever fly that plane again.
1: I don't know whether you can or not.
0: I don't know the answer to that. But you pilots out there, let us know your thoughts on this story. Maybe you looked at it over the weekend and had some eyes on it as well. We'd love to know. 545-9950, 545-9950. 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

0: Paul Stewart's bringing us back. Thank you, Steve, for that. Yeah, the Cats, 6:52. It's Dixon and Vining at Talk 99.5, talk99.5.com, and make plans accordingly. You just heard it a minute ago from Riley Blackwell over at ABC 3340. It looks like we might seriously get some rain the middle of the week. Wednesday, Thursday's really kind of the bullseye day, and I heard him say the potential of about 2 inches of rain. Wow, look out. We'll see if that holds together, but again, the first part of this week looks pretty good with some sunshine today. It'll be beautiful, and same thing for tomorrow, and maybe temperatures coming down with some of that rain. Love it, love it, love it. We need a little bit of that. Over the weekend, it was pretty exciting to see something we haven't seen in D.C. before, and I'll have to turn to our resident expert in the field of all things car racing, but President Trump just doing a huge celebration with the 250th anniversary, first of its kind, auto race through the streets of Washington, D.C. It was the IndyCar Freedom 250 Grand Prix. It was really cool to, and I'm sure you probably watched it, Steve. Yeah.
1: Yeah, I did.
0: Yeah, just exciting. Give us your thoughts on it happening in D.C. and the winner, Kyle, winning that thing, and how it all went down.
1: Congratulations to Kyle. I mean, you want to talk about a dominant performance. I mean, he led most of the laps throughout the course of it, and it just seemed to be his kind of a day. I have to admit, I had reservations about it when I first heard about it, because you hear about the track and where they want to put it, and I'm thinking, is that really the best place for it? And, you know, you and I, we've been to Washington, D.C. You were there much more recently than I. Last time I was there was when I was still living up in that area, so that was mid-1990s. But I didn't know the roads to be all that smooth.
0: Yeah, exactly. Did they do a bunch of repaving?
1: Apparently they did. Apparently they did do quite a bit of patching. Uh-huh. But you've got, you know, your mixes of concretes and your mixes of asphalt, old versus new and all that. It actually turned out to be quite good. I was very impressed by the ability to pull this all together, because they only came up with this idea January, February this year.
0: Wow.
1: You know, usually when you're talking about a street course race, you're talking about a year in preparation. The race before it, for example, happened in Canada in the city of Markham. And it usually happens in the city of Toronto. Well, Toronto was still trying to recover from hosting the World Cup. Remember the World Cup?
0: Uh-huh.
1: So they had moved it to Markham.
0: Right.
1: Well, the city of Markham knew that they were going to be the host for over a year, and they were still doing final preparations the morning that the cars were supposed to take the track for the first practice. DC was prepared.
0: Yeah.
1: They had everything set up. The race course was prepared. Everything was blocked off as needed, and they put on a spectacular show. They had not just one, but they had three flyovers, mm-hmm. including Air Force One. And President Trump out there, he waves the green flag. Secretary of Transportation Sean Duffy waves the checkered flag.
0: Right, that was neat.
1: I mean, they brought everything into it, and as far as the people that were involved in getting this race up and off the ground, and it really worked out well. And yeah, it

0: Usually it worked out well as well, because I was going through and finding different ways of watching it. You could watch basically just the Fox coverage, but I went on YouTube and I found a feed where they were just showing different cameras from the cars. So basically you get the driver's perspective. And sure enough, they would hit Independence Avenue, and you could watch them as they were headed right towards the Capitol. You got a great view of the U.S. Capitol. So
1: that's neat.
0: It's picturesque at the same time.
1: Is this something you see? I mean, is this just a one and done? Or do you think because that it went off so well that maybe they'll do other races in Washington, D.C.?
0: It is interesting because President Trump has said he wants them back. Melania was involved in kind of helping present the trophies and everything. She looked at IndyCar officials and said, "We'll see you next year." That's pretty confident.
1: That is confident.
0: And IndyCar has released the first half of their schedule, so basically only up to the race right after the Indy 500. So there's room on the back end of that if they want to return. I think they could. And it is funny to see some of the headlines that came out about this beforehand. And you can tell how political this became because they realize how much Donald Trump was involved in this. Those people who are kind of Donald Trump supporters or neutral, they're like, hey, race in the nation's capital on our 250th anniversary. This is a cool thing.
1: Yeah.
0: On the other hand, if you happen to be of a more liberal bent, New York Times, you're sitting there talking about not what kind of neat thing this kind of a showcase is for the United States of America. You're talking about how much of a kind of a distraction or how much of a pain this is for the residents of Washington, D.C., because you've closed off this area of the city. Well, you know what?
1: It's a Sunday. Well,
0: yeah.
1: You know, I know there was other things going on.
0: Yeah, you have to set this thing up, you know, for the better part of a week. And I get that. There is something of a, it can be a little bit of a pain because you're getting detoured around certain areas that maybe you usually go. But we're also talking about the areas that are involved, like Smithsonian is down there. Mm-hmm. This is a touristy area as well. So,
1: well, and again, make plans accordingly because you know this race is going to take place.
0: Yeah.
1: You know, it's been in the works for a while. 200,000 spectators, they said, were there.
0: Exactly.
1: 200,000. Wow. How you manage that, again, with the president there and the secretary of transportation.
0: A lot of security involved.
1: Right. A lot of security.
0: Yeah.
1: They also had passes for this private trackside club sold for about $5,000. To me, eyeballs on it. It looked like it was a huge success.
0: It looked like it really went off very, very well. And I'll be honest with you, I'd like to see them go back to it because I think that is a great showcase for our country. I
1: think it is too. And Kyle Kirkwood, I'm not real familiar with Kyle Kirkwood.
0: He's actually battling right now. This helped him out a lot in the points. He's fighting to win the championship this year. He's second in points.
1: Is that right?
0: So this helped him out a lot.
1: Huh. And the first one to win it because there may be other.
0: And I saw the trophies. Trophies have a nice kind of marble platform with a big crystal.
1: Was it big gold?
0: Pyramid.
1: Oh, it was crystal.
0: No, crystal pyramid. Ah. And you got kind of etched into the crystal, the Capitol Dome. Very, very
1: nice.
0: Cool trophy.
1: Sounds classy. I was thinking, you know, we're going to have some gaudy.
0: I'm sure there's some gold inlay in there somewhere.
1: Somewhere, yeah. Somehow. You know what I'm saying.
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3: The Montgomery County Commission says they have no comment to offer after more information has come out about employees within the anti-violence program. Two men associated with the Family Guidance Center program have since been arrested for drug trafficking, Patrick Perry and Daniel Hatcher. The pictures of the two men have been taken down from the website of the Save Our Streets social media page. That program operates under the umbrella of the Family Guidance Center and is funded by the City of Montgomery and the County Commission. All those connected to the program have acknowledged that they are aware of the reports of the men being arrested, but they refuse to comment any further pending an investigation. I'll be back with more Alabama stories after this.
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3: The Mobile County Commission is meeting this week to discuss further plans for the Mobile County Sportsplex. Phase 3 of this project is estimated to cost $500,000 and involves building a championship field. The Mobile County Commission will discuss next steps in advertising for bids. The Madison Planning Commission has approved the plan for a new city park. That park will be located off of Huntsville-Browns Ferry Road and will encompass about 23 acres. The new park will include pavilions, a playground, dog park, and lots of green space. The city is now looking for donors who will have exclusive naming rights. And Governor Ivey has announced a $1 million grant to the town of Dora to build a new water tower. The 250,000-gallon tower will be located near Interstate 22 and serve the Heritage Landing community. I'm Andrea Tice.
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1: 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So glad you're here. It's Monday, the 24th of August, 2026. 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It's the best. You'll love it. 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On that app, there are a lot of great things. Podcasts, You can listen to the show. You can watch us on YouTube from our app. And, of course, from that app, you can also call and text 545-9950. It's all there in one place for you. Here's what we've got as far as the weather goes. It looks pretty nice for today. Lots of sunshine. 93. It might be as beautiful as it was over the weekend. Tuesday, sunny and a high of 92. Wednesday, we get into a little bit of a rain chance, 30% chance of rain, 92. And we're hearing that Thursday, potentially, in somewhere in that area, we're going to get the possibility of a couple of inches of rain, and we kind of need it. We've not had it in a couple of weeks, except for, you know, some spotty showers here or there. But Riley Blackwell over at ABC 3340 updating us this morning and letting us know that, yeah, we could see some significant rainfall, which we need.
0: As long as it all doesn't come down in like 30 minutes.
1: Yeah, a nice, slow, steady. Yeah.
0: One do it throughout the course of the day.
1: Right.
0: Okay.
1: Yeah, that would be good. But that downpour where just it's a deluge and it's a flood and off it goes. There goes the rain. Yeah, nice.
0: Either way, I feel bad for Phil from the traffic center.
1: You're already knowing that there's going to be problems out there on the roadways.
0: I remember having done this, and if you go for a stretch of time without a significant amount of rainfall.
1: Yeah.
0: For some That's reason, it. This area, people lose their mind.
1: Uh-huh. I'm very excited. I can't wait for the next rain because I recently got some new windshield wipers. I know,
0: Test time.
1: It's the little things in life, you know, how sure. You're like, oh, I wonder how these are going to work. And I haven't tested them out yet. I started to do the whole, I'll go get them and put them on myself. But I remember one time I did that and I struggled with a wiper for like an hour. And I'm like, this is an hour of my life. I'll never get back.
0: Exactly.
1: And I was so mad. I was like, this is so stupid. This should just slide right on. And wipers sometimes,
0: I don't know why they've made it so difficult.
1: I don't either. So I was like, you know, I was getting an oil change and I was just put those on too. I had a little 25% coupon and I was like, yeah, just put them on.
0: Yeah.
1: I'm not bothering
0: that
1: with
0: becomes
1: this.
0: Convenient at that point.
1: Oh my gosh. It's always something, isn't it? Okay. So look out for the rain a little later on this week. Plan accordingly. Maybe do whatever it is that you need to do. That's if it's outdoors today, tomorrow, and then, get ready, put your rain boots on and your rain gear because it looks like we might get it. Disturbing story before we get into our three things coming up. And by the way, we're going to make some changes here in a minute because Steve is going to come into the studio. We got John Bird. He's going to take over producer duties.
0: John Bird's willing to take on a long day.
1: Yeah, he said, yeah, I'll do it. I said, okay, thank you, Richard's out sick today. And so we're going to shuffle everybody around here in just a few minutes and go that way. This story, here's another Florida story, but this is one of the most, I would say, occasionally you run across one of these stories and you're like, there's no way this is true. This is like a made-for-horror movie.
0: It really
1: is some of the most, I'm just like, and when you see the pictures of these two people, you will be like, oh my gosh, you're right, made-for-movie horror film. A Florida couple is being charged with child neglect for keeping not one child, not two children, not three children, four children confined in the cab of a tractor trailer for almost 7 years.
0: Whoa.
1: Without time to take showers, use the restroom, or exercise outside, according to the arrest records that have come down. The children have not been allowed to attend school for approximately 5 years, a child advocacy center has said. Keisha Epps, 51 years old. When you see a picture, when you see this arrest picture of Keisha, you'll be like, there's something bad, wrong going on there.
0: Yeah, something's not connected upstairs.
1: It is. When you see it, you'll understand. Her fiance, Tamara Marshawn Stewart, he is 37 years old, have been living in the cab with the children while Epps works as a truck driver, driving a route between Miami and Atlanta, according to court documents. Since December 2019, the children were kept inside the vehicle for the majority of the days. I'm talking four children and two adults in the cab of an 18-wheeler. That's not a huge space.
0: No.
1: A detective on the case reported the kids were walking with an unnatural gait from being confined in the cab. They were poorly, they were fed poorly. They never received medical or dental care, even for emergencies. During the interview, one of the kids recalled a time where she burned herself badly cooking noodles. A lot of blood everywhere. Didn't get any medical treatment in that entire situation. I just, y'all, this story is just unbelievable.
0: Well, and I can see why the kids would not be walking naturally like regular kids would. Number one, they're not getting hardly any exercise at all, so their muscles can't really develop. You're stuck in this cramped little quarter, so that means you're probably constantly bent over or trying to sleep in some sort of a curled up position, so that's going to mess with you as well.
1: Yeah, you're right. Here, all four children shared a bunk in the cab small they had to lie curled up side by side because that's the only way they could fit. It gets worse. There was sexual abuse involved. One of the children was found to have an untreated sexually transmitted infection. I mean, y'all, this is, put these two people under the jail cell for what they've done to these four kids.
0: Well, I went ahead and looked up the story, and yeah, I see what you mean when it comes to the mom.
1: I think mama is very, I'm a little bit shocked that she was able to keep a job running an 18-wheeler from Miami to Atlanta, but she looks very like there's some mental illness.
0: Something's going on. Wow.
1: Is that not horrific? Is this not a horrific story?
0: It's unreal. How in the world can you as a parent think that this is okay?
1: Well, that's why there's got to be a little bit more to it. And I hope that she gets the mental care that she needs because I don't know how she kept this job, did what she was doing, and then
0: And did this over a number of years?
1: 7.
0: How in the world did this not get found out before?
1: I don't really know. And if... So anyways, the children now are obviously being taken care of. They're getting the hospital care and physical care that they need. They're going to need an awful lot of mental care because, again, they haven't developed correctly. They haven't had probably the nutrition that they needed. They haven't had, all of the things that go on when you're a child.
0: Yeah, this is just the first step in a long process for all of them.
1: So, you know what? I pray for those four children. And, again, I pray that there is a way that through psychological help with doctors and nurses and everyone else that can help them, that maybe they can, grow and develop and be okay later on in life. But this is going to be a long, long haul for them. I just, over the weekend, I was just like, this is a made for movie. I mean, it's just unbelievable.
0: Yeah, unfortunately it is.
1: Yep. All right. So, on to happier thoughts and happier stories. Congratulations to Wyndham Clark. He holds off Rory McIlroy and others to win the BMW championship over the weekend. That was a heck of a tournament because Wyndham Clark was way ahead on Saturday. He comes back and he starts not making the birdies he was making on Friday and Saturday. And then everybody starts catching up to him. It was an incredible tournament yesterday, but he ends up Rory, I think it was the 17th hole, blew it. He was in one sand bunker and then hit out of that sand bunker and went to another sand bunker.
0: Rory,
1: and then
0: you're a
1: finally,
0: professional. Don't play like me.
1: Rory was having he was on and then he was off. There was some consistency missing there. And Scotty Scheffler, everybody's like, what happened to Scotty? Scotty Scheffler apparently had, hand, foot, mouth disease or whatever that he got maybe from one of his kids.
0: Wow.
1: He said he was really, really sick out on the golf course, and that's why he didn't play very well. But apparently this is a very contagious virus or something like that.
0: And I've heard about it. I don't know much about it.
1: I don't know much about it either. But apparently kids can get it, and if they pass it on to an adult, it's worse for the adult than it is for the kid. But they said you shouldn't be around anybody. He shouldn't have been around his caddy. He shouldn't have been talking to reporters. He shouldn't have been in the clubhouse. He shouldn't have been around anybody because now he's more than likely spread it to all these other people. And I'm like, wow. So that's why he was having difficulty apparently in the tournament and didn't play all that well. So, but it was an interesting weekend when you talk about this. And I guess this is the second of the three FedEx tournaments that'll get them into the championship. But Wyndham Clark is in. Rory's likely in, Scotty Scheffler in. So I don't know. We'll see. But it was a weird back and forth tournament over the weekend.
0: I guess so.
1: And fun to watch.
0: It's weird to think, though. I mean, we're coming to the end of a whole lot of seasons.
1: Yeah, and you know what's about to start?
0: Football. Football's about to start. Watch some, got a little preseason action in over the weekend. Watched a little bit of that and, you know, thinking about the fact that, yeah, we're about to get some cooler weather. But, you know, it, again, I start to come to the realization of, you know, we're down to the last few races. We were talking about the IndyCar race, just the last few races of that, NHRA, NASCAR, they're all coming to the end. Major League Baseball's coming to the end of its season, too.
1: Everybody got to get out of the way. Yeah, it is weird, isn't it? And here's how, and this is really strange. I was standing in the 6 o'clock hour, I was playing some golf. Yesterday was a big day for me. I'm standing, I guess it was like the seventh hole, and there's this breeze of wind comes, and there's this sound of like, I was like, what is that? And I looked over, there was one tree, this one big, beautiful tree, and all of the leaves on that one tree had already turned yellow and they were falling off the tree. And I was like, wait a minute, what's the date? I was like, it's the 24th of, or the 23rd of August. We've got a couple more weeks and, you know, or 10 days and we're into September.
0: Yeah.
1: Wow.
0: I've got a couple in and around my place that are starting to turn already and starting to see leaves fall. And I'm like,
1: is that this not is wild?
0: Too early.
1: Yeah,
0: stop.
1: It is. Like, can we wait till September for the leaves to fall?
0: Apparently not.
1: And then we got to, you know, worry with that. 717, you're listening to Dixon and Vining. No Dixon today. Steve going to be joining me here in a minute, and we'll get John Bird in the producer seat. You guys hang in there with us. Calls, text. Feel free to do that. 545-9950.
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25: 280 West is really slowing down right now. It's an 11-minute delay, 26-minute travel time between Chelsea Road and Red Mountain Expressway. I'm Phil Carter in the traffic center.
26: Showers will be fairly hard to come by for both our Monday and our Tuesday. Highs both days in the low 90s. However, better rain chances and chance for even some thunderstorms will be back in the forecast by Wednesday and Thursday. A few places might struggle to get out of the 80s. Both of those days, rainfall could be heavy. Upwards of 2 inches of rain can't be ruled out, but we are going to start trending drier by the time we get to the weekend, and thankfully no big heat wave in our immediate future. I'm ABC 3340's Riley Blackwell on Talk 99.5.
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0: 923. 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No, Richard, say a little prayer for Richard. He's really struggling. And, you know, a number of you have reached out this morning saying, hey, you're concerned because he's, you know, had a bunch of sick days. And he is. He's having a hard time. And prayers would be a good thing. And we're hoping for the best. And maybe back tomorrow. We'll see about that. But just be thinking about him. So glad you're with us. A little rain, maybe in the forecast, middle of the week, Tuesday night, maybe Wednesday. And then, an even better chance on Thursday. We'll look out for that. Let's get into the three things that you need to know.
1: And now it's Dixon and Vining's top three things you need to know.
0: Well, Canada has decided to use retaliatory tariffs on the U.S. after they walked away from the deal with the Trump administration and what they offered. Negotiations broke down Friday between our two countries, which put in new 50% tariffs, which will impact some $20 billion worth of goods. Now, President Trump said that Canada has charged our great farmers for many years with massive amounts of tariffs. Trump said no more. The new Canadian tariffs will target the U.S. steel and dairy industries and take effect, they said, on September the 8th. We shall see about that. Canadian Prime Minister Mark Carney said that Canada must reduce reliance on the U.S., which currently accounts for roughly 70% of Canadian exports. Wow, this really took a turn because we were talking about this last week, Steve, and we were like, okay, yeah, we're going to, you know, reach a deal and figure this out with Canada. And you know, we've always been pretty good partners, even though they've taken advantage of us year after year after year.
2: Yeah,
0: and we need to
2: talk about the dairy tariffs that they already place on us. And now they're going to jump that up even more.
0: Yeah. And I like to see that we have somebody in Donald Trump that is a master negotiator. He knows what he's doing. He knows that Canada has taken advantage of a lot of the U.S. niceness, so to say. Mm-hmm. And he's just, you know what? Let's figure out how we can make this equitable amongst both countries.
2: Level the playing ground a little bit.
0: Yeah. Yeah. No more playing with that. And so we'll see where it goes. September 8th is when that's supposed to happen. Maybe we'll reach a deal and there'll be some more negotiation. That's kind of the way that it goes. This is interesting. Treasury Secretary Scott Bessent is going to hold a press conference a little later on today. And what he's going to do is to lay out new U.S. sanctions against Iran. These sanctions, he said, are expected to be the toughest in history. Bessent said at dawn, this all begins. He called it at dawn begins an economic D-Day. That is this morning. That is today. The U.S. will collapse the Islamic Republic. That is the general rule of thought. Meanwhile, Iran's parliament speaker said that Iran is hungry, can't survive. Of course you can't. You're not wanting to deal with the U.S., and this is part of the consequences of that. The economic sanctions and the blockade has deepened their economic troubles. Traffic in the Strait of Hormuz, this is also interesting. We've been hearing about that some ships are getting through the Strait of Hormuz over the last few weeks. Well, it's a little bit better than just a few. Apparently it has skyrocketed to nearly 400% over the last 2 weeks. U.S. Navy ships are guiding ships through the area, keeping them safe. As Iran's grip on the critical waterway weakens, Iran's inflation right now at around 90%, and more than a million jobs have been lost there. Oil exports are now close to zero due to the U.S. naval blockade. So this is very serious, and what Scott Bessent is going to say today is going to be very important. That press conference at 12 noon our time, that's during Andrew McLean's show. He will, of course, carry that for you. We will listen carefully to see what these new sanctions are. Man, it's getting bad for Iran, and it's about to get a whole lot worse.
2: And the question is does the leadership actually care?
0: Because we've seen time and time again, Iranian leadership doesn't care about their people. They care about themselves, and they care about the power that they have. And they will go to their death not coming up with a deal with the U.S. and fighting no nuclear weapons. So there really is only one way to deal with them. We've already done that with Operation Epic Fury. The second way is to bring them to their knees when we talk about economic sanctions, because there won't be anything left.
2: they'll get it. It'll end up getting passed all the way down as far as they can possibly get it passed down. But sooner or later, it's going to come back up, and it'll hurt the people that are in charge, in power, or the influential people who have the ear of the people that are in power. And once it does that, then maybe there's something that might happen.
0: Mm-hmm. Yeah, we'll see. So 12 o'clock today, be sure you're listening. We'll carry that for you. And how about this story? A suspect has now turned himself in, is in custody. That's in that shooting that happened Friday night. It's just unbelievable. At the Gadsden Waffle House. You're like, what? This happened Friday night following a football game. Four juveniles were injured in this shooting. Took place about 10:45 p.m. at the Waffle House on Rainbow Drive. The four injured were taken to the hospital, were listed in stable condition. The mayor, Craig Ford, said that the suspects are not Gadsden City students. One person of interest in that shooting was questioned late Saturday night. It was a female. They put out her name, and not hearing now that she's in custody, so no sense in doing that. But glad to hear that the suspect is in custody. Several social media posts following that shooting mentioned that the windows of the business were shattered and blown out. The restaurant's cook yelled for all the patrons inside that Waffle House to get down. He may have saved lives doing that, but four is really bad. Four juveniles shot while in the Waffle House just trying to enjoy some food following the game. We'll maybe get some more on this today, but it's just tragic. You can't go with your family out to the Waffle House to get a little bite to eat without...
2: After a high school football game.
0: Head shaking, Steve.
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0: Oh, my goodness. 7:29. We're going to move Steve in here. John Bird has arrived. We thank him for coming in a little early today to help us out while Richard is out. And we'll get Steve in here. More coming your way. 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
14: 280 West from Chelsea Road to Red Mountain Expressway is now a 30-minute ride, 15-minute delay. 280 East from Red Mountain Expressway to Chelsea Road is a 6-minute delay and a 20-minute ride. I'm Phil Carter in the Traffic Center.
15: Showers will be fairly hard to come by for both our Monday and our Tuesday. Highs both days in the low 90s. However, better rain chances and chance for even some thunderstorms will be back in the forecast by Wednesday and Thursday. A few places might struggle to get out of the 80s both of those days. Rainfall could be heavy. Upwards of 2 inches of rain can't be ruled out, but we are going to start trending drier by the time we get to the weekend, and thankfully no big heat wave in our immediate future. 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
16: 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And I was like, oh my gosh, I hate talk radio. She's like, just listen, you might like it. And so after listening, I'm like, he actually explains it in a way that you can follow along. And then when you and AJ get talking and cutting up, I mean, it's hilarious. So I just want to tell you, I love what y'all do. And I love that you just make it in plain English.
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0: 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It's Dixon and Vining at Talk 99.5, talk99.5.com. No Dixon today. None. Yeah, under the weather. We got Steve West now in studio.
1: Talk about having to mess with a camera. Wow.
0: If you're on YouTube, boy, you just saw it. You're like, well, hello there, Steve.
1: Why am I looking at my chest?
0: It's all good. Glad you're here. Thank you, John Bird, for jumping in here a little bit early, helping us out this morning. Steve West now in studio with us this morning. If you're not on YouTube, you can get there. Go to YouTube. You'll be watching it on your TV in your living room right now. Real Talk 995 TV. Check that out. Hey, Daniel, I've talked about him a little bit in the past, and I don't brag enough about what a wonderful business this is and why I love Noble Contractors so much. And it's because of you guys and friends of mine that have actually called Daniel and reached out to him when they need gutter repairs or new gutters or anything gutter related with their house. 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I've gotten free estimates from some of these other bigger companies, and they want this much, and it's a whole lot more. You get an estimate from Daniel, and he'll explain to you that he can do exactly the same thing, probably better work than what they do, for a whole lot less. 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Well, hello, Steve.
1: Hi.
0: Nice to see you on this side of the glass.
1: Different perspective.
0: Yes, very much. So I was going to say hello to John, but he walked away from... is he okay over there?
1: Is he good? No.
2: What
0: Hi, John Bird.
1: Thank you.
0: Oh, the phone.
1: Sorry.
0: Thank you, John Bird.
2: So
0: I thought, is he going back to the restroom? Do we have a problem this morning? Huh?
1: Okay.
0: We got tummy issues this morning? What's going on with everybody?
1: I don't know.
0: I don't know either.
1: I don't want to ask.
0: Yeah. And again, thoughts and prayers to Richard. That's just not an easy thing.
1: Yeah. I mean, he's been fairly open about exactly what's going on health-wise with him, and it's just another bout of it. So, you know, he's looking at options, is what we heard.
0: The struggle is real,
1: yeah,
0: as they
1: is.
0: Say. It really
1: it
0: is real. Did I mention I hit a hole-in-one over the weekend?
1: John Bird, did you hear about that?
3: No, did you really?
0: I did.
3: And?
0: I hit a hole-in-one.
3: Did you sign it?
0: Did I sign what?
3: The little, your golf ball.
0: Yeah, I got the golf ball. I got some photos.
3: Got it in a little.
0: I'll have to put it in a little thing, a little cube, right?
3: Uh-huh. Oh, my God.
1: I saw the pictures. The pictures are great.
0: Thank you. I was quite happy.
1: Yeah.
0: Even though I didn't know that it went in the hole. Yeah. You know, when you hit a hole in one, you're supposed to be like, yeah, and you run down to the hole and you get pictures and you're supposed to go back to the clubhouse and buy everybody a beer or drink or whatever.
1: Supposedly,
0: it is.
1: Yeah.
0: I'm just standing there like, doop-de-doo, I don't know where it went. I guess it went past it until some guys on the eighth green are screaming and yelling at me. And I'm like, why are they having a fit? And he goes, hole in one. I was like, oh, congratulations. I'm glad you hit a hole in one. I swear this is how it went down. And I'm like, what is he doing? And then finally he comes over in the cart, a couple of guys, and they're all excited. The music's blaring in their cart. And I'm like, what? What's going on? He goes, you hit a hole in one. I was like, no, I didn't. I didn't
3: hit
0: a hole in one.
3: So cool.
0: Oh, you guys are pulling our leg. And he's like, no, it went in. We saw it from the eighth green, you know, because they're right there beside each other out at Oak Mountain. And so I was like, we'll see. I think he's not. I think they're all pulling my leg.
3: Man.
0: And I went, pulled the cart around and went over to, you know, and I got out of the cart and went over to the hole. I said, I'll be damned.
1: There it
0: it's
1: is.
0: It's in the cup.
3: You got to do it next week now. You got to keep it up. Got to keep it up.
1: No pressure.
0: What?
3: Yeah.
0: I've been playing like 30 years. I've never hit a hole in one. I'm like, man, to do that again.
1: Maybe you'll get another one at some point in time.
0: That was exciting. Now that you got the one. Now I know how that feels.
1: But back when I was playing, I played that course. So I remember this course.
0: Yeah.
1: And I know that hole that you're talking about. And the green is up on a hill.
0: Yeah.
1: So, yeah, you can't tell.
0: Yeah.
1: You can't see where the ball actually lands. You just say, well, yeah, okay, must have gone over.
0: It was, yeah, I did. I thought I overhit it because I used more of a club than I should have. And then when I got through, I only went out to play nine holes. It's really all I had time for. Plus, it was hot as you know what.
1: Oh, yeah.
0: But when I was done, I rode the cart back, and they have these brand new signs. They're really nice out at Oak Mountain. I was like, okay. Look, you guys stepped up your game. Anyways, they have these new signs, and they have the gold is like supposed to be the women's, and I played the gray, and on the chart the gray says it's like 191 yards. I said that is not, it's like 100, because then I got my range finder. I was like, no, it's 154.
1: Yeah.
0: It was 154 yards to the hole, and I was like, okay. So I grabbed a club and hit it, and it was delayed. I wish I had known when it happened, because you know, again, I'm just standing on the tee box doop de doo. You know, like clueless.
1: Yeah, waiting for the next person in your group to tee off.
0: That's right. And I'm like, well, what's all the excitement? What are they screaming about?
3: But that's the best thing, I think, when you're not, you're completely.
0: I can have other people tell me that I hit a hole in one.
3: That's so cool.
0: Yeah, it really was cool.
1: Good stuff. I love it.
0: So how was your weekend, John? Was it good?
3: Yes, it was. I was dog sitting for Seth and Megan, my cute little friends that are getting ready to have a baby.
1: Nice. Aww.
3: And I just kind of took it easy.
0: Good.
3: Just, you know, doing some work. So enjoying my new vehicle.
0: Yeah. How is that?
3: And
0: it's
3: crazy.
0: You taking good care of it?
3: Yeah. I'm taking it for service, just like my dad did. I'm going to make that thing looking good, especially now with the vehicles coming out next year that are going to cut off if you, you know, whatever you do. The 2027s.
0: Yes.
3: They're going to have a feature in them, like if you're late on a payment.
0: Oh,
1: they have the ability to shut it off remotely.
0: Oh, gosh.
3: Yeah, no. I'm going to hold on to that 2014 to the day I die.
0: Listen, it's a Toyota, right?
3: Yes.
0: That thing will...
1: It'll last for a long time.
0: It may outlive you.
3: Yeah, I mean, well, it's got a lot of miles on it. It's got 60,000 miles.
0: That's nothing.
1: That's a new car for a Toyota.
0: It's
1: not a lot. My wife has a 2012 RAV4 that's just about to top 200,000.
0: Wow.
3: Sweet.
0: That is... I mean, you literally, on a Toyota or a Honda, you can just drive it to,
1: I had that Honda Accord for 200, and it was just shy of 250,000 miles when I sold it.
0: It's really good. Yeah. But you got to do the maintenance, John.
3: Yep.
1: Absolutely.
0: You got to baby that thing.
3: Yep. I've got a little thing that goes, leepy, click, click, click.
0: Click, click, click.
3: And it won't go away. Well, I mean, it flat, you know, it says maintenance required.
1: Sure, yeah, maintenance required.
0: Maintenance required. You know how to get that maintenance required button off of there?
3: I don't want to know.
0: Okay.
3: Because then I will turn it off and I will forget.
1: Cheat.
3: Yeah, so I'll let them turn it off.
0: Yeah, that's good.
1: It's probably not actually a really good idea on your part.
0: And don't make the mistake of going someplace that just does an oil change unless you're going to change it yourself.
3: No, I'm going to the Toyota place.
0: Well, you just make sure all the fluids are checked. I'm saying that with experience. All the fluids.
3: Oh, no.
0: You know what I mean? Had a vehicle die. It wasn't mine, but I know somebody that allowed it to die because it was the coolant went out of it. Oh, yeah.
3: Crack an engine block.
0: Yeah, because, it was done.
1: You do more than that. You melt an engine down.
0: Yeah. It was kind of toast after that. It was kind of toast.
1: You melt an engine down.
0: All right. How about some exciting news for Walmart and Sam's Club customers?
1: All right.
0: Are you ready for this? And I don't know if you've had the experience, but it looks like Tap to Pay is coming to Walmart and Sam's. Oh, happy day it is.
3: Fine.
0: Oh,
3: okay.
0: Happy day it is. Oh, happy day.
1: Costco's had this for a while, haven't it?
0: Yes.
1: Yeah.
0: Costco has.
1: So,
0: but apparently Walmart...
1: We no longer have a membership to Sam's.
0: What?
1: We're only at Costco?
0: Really?
1: I don't know whether Karen's going to change her mind on that.
0: What is it at Costco? Well, maybe it's none of my business, but, you know.
1: There were things that she, there was some, two or three particular grocery items that Costco had that Sam's didn't at the time. And I don't know whether that's changed or not.
0: Right.
1: Maybe it has in the intervening years. Maybe. I don't know.
0: I have both. I'm not bragging. I'm just saying that I have both because there are things at Sam's that I like most of the things I get come from Costco, but there are a handful of things I'm like, no, I've got to go to Sam's to get that.
1: Yeah.
3: I went to Costco Sunday or yesterday.
0: What are you crazy?
3: I was going to get
0: Sunday.
3: I didn't.
0: Are you nuts?
3: I was going to get a membership.
1: Did you for punishment?
0: Did you park at the Galleria?
3: I didn't park. I mean, it was full to the point where people were driving around. I was like, I'm not getting in this.
0: That's why they're putting in that extra parking over by where the gas pumps are. Have you seen that?
3: Yes.
0: Because I overheard one lady ask the guy that works in the gas area, and she's like, "What are they building over there?" And he said, "More parking spaces."
1: Yeah. I was over there Thursday getting gas, and I was looking at that whole thing, and I'm like, ooh.
0: But you know what? I think that problem will resolve itself once the Costco out toward the Mercedes-Benz dealership 459
1: Yeah, and kind of split them up a little bit.
0: Yeah, I think once it gets split, it will be a lot better. Yeah. We'll all be able to breathe.
1: Yeah, it'll help.
0: Because I'm not going in there anymore on a Saturday or something.
3: I'm scared.
0: What? I mean, why are you scared?
3: Because, I mean, it was crazy. They were outside. They were like ants. All coming in and out and in and out. And I started feeling a little queasy. I was like, I'm not gonna chance this.
1: Too many people.
3: Yeah.
0: Have you ever purchased anything at the liquor area just outside of Costco? I don't like that process because I was told the last time, obviously you can't purchase liquor and they don't let you go into the store. You have to get it.
1: Do it after.
0: But then the guy told me, well, you can't bring your shopping cart in here. I was like, what?
1: I've done that before.
0: I was like, I don't want to leave my shopping cart out here. First, it's in the sun. And secondly, somebody's going to get my stuff.
1: Yeah. I've taken it in there before.
0: I have too. But this one guy said this particular day, ma'am, you can't bring that cart in here. That's how he sounded. Ma'am, you can't bring that cart in here. I was like, well.
1: Yeah. What do you propose that I do with the $250 worth of stuff that I bought?
3: What do I do with it, Barney?
1: Sorry. Ain't happening.
0: So the whole time I'm like looking over like, is it still there? Is it still there? Huh. I mean, I'm like, what the heck?
1: I don't understand that. That doesn't make any sense.
0: It didn't make any sense to me either. I wasn't very happy with him.
1: No.
0: Because I was like, you're the first one to tell me that I have to leave the shopping cart outside. You know what? Never mind.
1: Yeah. You don't get a sale. Ha.
0: Mm-mm. How about that? Mm. Yeah. Saturday at Costco or Sam's or any of that.
1: It's crazy.
0: It is absolutely crazy.
1: You're taking your life in your own hands at that point in time.
0: Mm-hmm.
1: I mean, go there on a lunch. Go to Costco at lunchtime, you know, from like 11:30 to about 1:30.
0: Yeah.
1: That's bad enough on a weekday.
0: It is.
3: I'm going to get a special membership and go in at like 6 in the morning.
0: Well, they're not open at 6.
3: Oh, shoot. I'll go in at 7 in the morning.
1: I think you can do a 9.
0: Yeah.
3: I can do a 9.
0: There is a special club member.
1: No, you can't do a 9. You got to be here.
0: Yeah.
3: Yeah. I'll go on like today or Tuesday. That won't be bad, will it?
0: Maybe.
3: Actually, everywhere is bad now.
1: Well, yeah.
0: And I'll tell you, Sam's has it beat because you don't even need your card when you go through anymore. They don't ask you for your card.
1: Oh, really?
0: Yeah, Costco, you have to scan yours
1: you
0: to get in.
1: Scan in.
3: Wow. Yeah. Okay, yeah.
0: And Sam's is winning over the just hold your receipt out and the little scanner reads it and you don't have to stop for the lady to put the stupid pink thing through
1: I've heard about that.
0: It's awesome. That part's awesome.
3: I might.
0: Like, Sam, Sam's is winning in that category.
3: Yeah, Andrew,
0: but anyways,
3: Andrew
0: now this,
3: keeps pushing me.
0: Does
3: He's
0: he?
3: He's like, you're going to Costco, you got to Costco. But now...
0: Are you listening to
3: him? I'm listening to this. No, I'm listening to you.
1: Yeah. There you go. Sam's might be your
0: you know
1: your
0: what, John? Bet. You know what, John? You can afford both now. Get both memberships.
3: Woohoo, party time.
0: Yes, you can. And the little tap to pay option kind of a something to keep in mind.
1: Kind of makes you wonder what took them so long to get
0: to that point?
1: I don't know,
0: because that seems like something you should have done like 10 years ago, right?
1: Yeah, it seems natural. As soon as they started doing it, I was like, hey, let's jump on that.
0: Yeah, they should have. 7:49, we're back in a minute. Dixon and Vining, Talk 99.5.
2: 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They'll make you hungry. 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
6: Looking good on 2059 North in between I-65, Malfunction Junction, and Valley Road. Traffic flowing freely. It's a 5-minute travel time, and I'm Phil Carter in the traffic center.
7: Showers will be fairly hard to come by for both our Monday and our Tuesday. Highs both days in the low 90s. However, better rain chances and chance for even some thunderstorms will be back in the forecast by Wednesday and Thursday. A few places might struggle to get out of the 80s both of those days. Rainfall could be heavy. Upwards of 2 inches of rain can't be ruled out, but we are going to start trending drier by the time we get to the weekend, and thankfully no big heat wave in our immediate future. I'm ABC 3340's Riley Blackwell on Talk 99.5.
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0: 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I think Val from Hoover is bragging a little bit this morning. She said, maybe better than the pimento sandwich. She is showing a picture of the chicken waffle sandwich at Chick-fil-A.
1: I'll admit, I'm intrigued.
0: I'm intrigued, too. Not that it matters because you're eating fast food, but the calorie difference with the waffles rather than the bread.
1: That's actually
0: probably
1: a good question.
0: More, maybe. I might need to look into that.
1: The way that you make the waffles, yeah, probably.
0: She sent a picture of it.
1: Yeah,
0: Val,
1: I saw
0: you're
1: the
0: just
1: picture
0: bragging.
1: Earlier.
0: I'm like, God, that does look really good.
1: Making us a little jealous, truth be told.
0: And she got that for breakfast, I guess, right? It's the breakfast waffle chicken?
1: Yeah, I don't think they do breakfast all day
0: And she's showing, classic syrup sauce.
1: Uh-oh.
0: That goes with it. You dip or pour it on there.
1: I guess you could pour it on there. It'd be kind of a mess.
0: It would be messy. And you had to pick it up, and then drips out of it.
1: Yeah, and you're trying to drive.
0: Lunch, buddy.
1: There you go.
2: I have your information. The standard homemade or restaurant style southern biscuit's about 200 to 260 calories. The plain waffle's about 220 calories.
1: Wow.
0: So you save 40 calories.
2: Mm-hmm.
1: Go figure. Okay.
0: I might like to try it. I haven't.
1: I am. I'm intrigued.
0: Yeah, I am too. Got a lot of text messages from you guys weighing in about Toyotas, worried about Richard Dixon. Yes, thank you for

0: that. We appreciate that very much. A little more news stuff for you, and this has to do with our military. This was, you know, we kind of took a break from the narco traffic bombing of the boats.
1: Yeah.
0: We haven't heard a lot about that. Well, surprise.
1: Still doing
0: back,
1: it.
0: It's back in the news, yeah. The U.S. military conducted a deadly attack against a vessel yesterday. Two people dead, described as narco-terrorists. There is video footage of this, shows the explosive strike on a low-profile vessel. Have they not learned you can't do this? Yeah. I mean, the reason it's probably slowed down, because they ran out of people going, yeah, I'm willing to risk my life to run this boat full of drugs across the water there and lose my life.
1: Yikes.
0: And so it got very, very quiet. But apparently yesterday we fired on this boat and took care of it. And there's some pretty good footage of it. So I'm like, yeah.
1: Good. Keep it up.
0: We haven't stopped doing that, and I don't think we should stop anytime soon. That's for sure.
1: And kind of puts a big hole in that whole thought that we're running out of munitions for our armed forces.
0: Right.
1: Give me a break.
0: Yeah. No, we're okay.
1: We're fine.
0: We're in good shape.
1: We're doing well.
0: We're in good shape. Either of you guys ever, maybe not now, but did you at any time ever eat alfalfa sprouts?
2: I think accidentally I did one time. It was on a salad or something like that.
0: By accident.
1: Maybe, but I
2: never had an intention to eat one.
1: Yeah.
0: Never not intentionally.
1: I'm kind of with him. Not intentionally, not to the point where I knew that I was.
0: Yeah. Well, there was one time, and it was like a really good restaurant. I had this chicken salad and stuff, a lot of like really earthy foods in there, very vegetable oriented, mm-hmm. nothing fried, things like that. And they used alfalfa sprouts a lot. And there was a summer where I kind of got. I was like, oh, I have to have alfalfa sprouts.
2: Is it
0: this
2: good?
0: Again.
2: What is it?
0: Yeah, I mean, it's got an interesting flavor. But here's the thing: U.S. health officials say a food poisoning outbreak tied to alfalfa sprouts involving multiple germs have sickened people in 15 states. So check your alfalfa sprouts if you're into eating those, or if some restaurant wants to put some on your salad or whatever it is.
2: For once, I'm safe.
0: Yeah, for once, you can put those aside.
1: I'll renew my boycott of them.
0: This one is a little easier, don't you think? It's not like lettuce or jalapenos. Jalapenos!
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4: The Democratic nominee running in the lieutenant governor's race here in Alabama is talking about the need to cut taxes in the state. State Representative Philip Ensler is running in this race against Republican candidate John Wall. 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
5: But for working and middle class Alabamians, I mean, they need tax relief and they're hurting at the gas pump. You know, these tariffs are hurting our farmers. I travel a lot with Ron Sparks, the former and hopefully future ag commissioner. And we talk to farmers and they're hurting from the tariffs. I know that they pay taxes on farm equipment. And that's hurting. So these are things that we want to help provide some economic relief, help people have more money in their pockets. And the tax cuts, it should be something where Democrats and Republicans come together. And as lieutenant governor, I'm going to fight really hard. And again, you know, leverage those relationships I have to try to get some of those things through.
4: Ensler is also a staunch promoter of putting in a lottery here in Alabama as a way of offsetting revenue for the tax cuts. I'll be back with more Alabama stories after this.
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0: Good morning, everyone. 8:05. Happy you're with us on this Monday to kick off another work week. It's the 24th of August, 2026. We're going to have some nice weather today. Lots of sunshine, 93 the daytime high. Tuesday doesn't look bad, 92. And then look out, Wednesday we begin to get those rain chances in here, 92 the high. Thursday, a much better chance of rain, 50% chance of showers, high of 89. Even hearing that we may get a couple of inches of rain across the area, and we'll keep an eye on that and keep you updated. If that's the case, that means, you know, get out and about and do what you need to do and get ready, because you might get soaked by the time we get to Thursday.
1: Yeah, get that yard cut now.
0: Yeah, Steve West in, no Richard Dixon. Richard under the weather, again, just really struggling this year with some issues, and we're thinking about him, a little prayer for him this morning, and maybe back tomorrow. If not, we'll figure that situation out. Thank you, John Bird, for jumping in here a little early this morning to help us out. Yeah, and Steve West in studio. Check us out on YouTube at Real Talk 995 TV. That is where we are, and glad that you guys are with us this morning We appreciate it. Call or text us if you like it. Again, 545-9950. This is an interesting story, and we followed it. I remember we were on the air at the time, Richard and I, 2023. This was a case down in Tuscaloosa where there was a shooting and the murder of Jamia Harris in January of 2023, not far off the strip, if y'all remember this story. But this one involves a Tuscaloosa jury that has awarded $9.25 million in damages to Kia Spears. And this was on Thursday. It's a defamation lawsuit. It was filed against the New York Times. And here's what happened. A lawsuit filed by Spears in federal court, May of 2023, after Billy Witz, a New York Times reporter, falsely identified Spears at the scene of the murder in January of 23 in Tuscaloosa. Former Alabama basketball player Darius Miles has been charged with capital murder and has pleaded not guilty. He is still awaiting trial. The shooting received national media attention due to multiple Alabama basketball players allegedly being present at the scene of the crime. Shortly after Spears filed a lawsuit against the newspaper, the New York Times acknowledged that its original article claiming Spears was in the crime scene was incorrect.
1: There you go. So they basically admitted that they were at fault.
0: Mm-hmm.
1: And that's where you get this. I imagine they'll appeal probably not on their guilt, but on the amount.
0: Yeah, because that seems really high.
1: But we need to be holding, if you are claiming to be a journalist to give the who, what, when, where, why, and how, make sure you got your facts correct.
0: Yes, and be very careful. And it's just kind of a good reminder that I'm thinking specifically the most recent case, this Waffle House shooting in Gadsden. There was a woman's name that was published. She may have very well have been a part of this. We're not sure.
1: Right.
0: Alleged. But they did get a hold of her and questioned her. And we're not hearing anything more about that today. We're hearing that there was a male that turned himself into authorities, believed to be the person, the suspect that they wanted to talk to, involved in this particular situation. So, again, you do have to be kind of careful when you're a journalist to put this in print, in writing, that there are particular names involved with it. Because mm-hmm. if you find out otherwise that they weren't, and now, I mean, this guy's name is going to probably, when you search it, if you go to any search engine and you search it, it's possible that his name is popping up as part of this story.
1: Yeah, and I'm based sure on the New York Times story, I'm sure.
0: Right. And if you are completely innocent and didn't have anything to do with it, the last thing you want is your name to be attached to something like this.
1: Yeah.
0: So in lies why he filed the lawsuit, and congratulations on winning the lawsuit. And again, everybody's to a point where they're in such a hurry to be the very first to put it out there. And you have right. to be careful that what you're putting out there is correct.
1: Or you got to be careful about who it is that you're paying attention to, because sometimes all that they're throwing out there is clickbait.
0: Yeah.
1: You know, and that's the sad part about it, is you got to figure out who it is that you can trust and who it is that you can't. You know, but I think about, you know, using the lady, for example. If you say that, you know, in this case, the authority, Gadsden authorities interviewed, and I'll just throw a name out, Jane Doe, and then you just leave it at that. Well, now all of a sudden Jane Doe's out there going, but I wasn't released.
0: There. Yeah.
1: You know, they questioned me and then they let me go because I'm not involved in this. But if you don't put that into the article, people start to question it. And we do what we always do. We start to fill in the blanks in our own head.
0: That's exactly right. And that's the danger in it. And again, you know, I don't know if this female, a part of the Waffle House story, is still a part of that story, that she's still being investigated. She's a suspect. Maybe she was a bystander that just saw what was going on. But I question that, because now they've got a male in custody. She's right. not in custody. So, and again, I this guy probably did the right thing. And, you know, you don't want to be falsely identified as somebody that's tied to which was a horrific murder in Tuscaloosa. I mean, this woman should be alive. She should not be dead. And
1: yeah,
0: had a young
1: right.
0: child at the time as well, as I recall. the whole story. But Spears said, you know, he said, I want to thank God for the outcome after the verdict was announced on Thursday. He said, I was honored to have an amazing legal team. I'm also thankful for attorneys. Stephen New was one of them, Matt Glover, Ginger Buck, for fighting the case on his behalf. And apparently they did a heck of a job.
1: Yeah,
0: because,
1: good on them.
0: Yeah, because he's got, you know, that judgment. And it could very easily get overturned. We'll see what happens with it. You just never know about these things.
1: Well, and then there's the other side of it when it comes to Darius Miles. You know, this happened back in 2023 and he still hasn't gone to trial yet.
0: Yeah.
1: What's going on there?
0: I don't know. Because we're looking at 3.5 years.
1: Yeah. What's going on there?
0: Coming up on 2027. It's, yeah, I don't know what the delay is on it.
1: I wonder.
0: You guys follow Bonnaroo Music and Arts Festival at all? You keep up with it? Have you ever been to one?
1: I know of it. I've never been to it.
0: Yeah. Apparently the one that is supposed to take place next year is not going to happen. Festival organizers announced, it's an interesting reason. Festival organizers announced the popular musical festival is taking a much needed year off to let the venue's grounds, known as the farm, recover from consecutive years of storms. And probably I would think, I would also think that when you have this event, this festival, that's a lot of people and probably a lot of garbage and tramples down the grass. And, you know, if you think about it, you know, you have enough wet weather and things to help it rejuvenate. If you've had, you know, a lot of heavy rain, like flooding rains, or you've had no rain, like drought, that would be problematic for that area where maybe you need to give it a break. So that's what it looks like they're going to do. They're going to be like, we're not going to do this next year.
1: Yeah. Well, watch the documentaries, any documentary literally on Woodstock.
0: Yes.
1: And the rain that they had and how much of a mess that created for them.
0: What a disaster.
1: Yeesh. So I can only imagine.
0: What an absolute mess.
1: I can only imagine.
0: Yeah, they said it wasn't an easy decision and not one taken lightly, but our hearts, we know this breaks will only make Bonnaroo better. You're probably right about that. Again, since it's on a farm, you know, let it repair itself. I don't think it's going to kill everybody that, you know, you're going to take a year off from doing that event. It should be okay. How do you guys feel about this? First of all, I don't like to have, we in our lives are going to have blood drawn from us, right? I mean, it's just a part of life from time to time.
1: Yeah.
0: You know, check you out, make sure you're okay. Maybe, you know, you're having some kind of surgery, whatever it is. But this is kind of freaky that this is where we are. But the FDA apparently has cleared the first robot that draws blood on its own. So when I first saw the headline, I was like, ooh, I don't know about this. Then I read a little bit more about it, and I was like, I don't know that I want to be the first person to do this, but maybe, you know, put me down further down the line. The deal is this. Federal regulators have authorized the first robot capable of drawing blood from a patient's arm on its own with no one guiding the needle. Mm. The device is called Aletta. It is cleared for use in adults at outpatient clinics, the walk-in sites where most routine blood work is done. The Food and Drug Administration announced this last week. The trained professional who typically draws your blood still has to start each session and stay nearby in case something goes wrong. Thank goodness. But one person can oversee three of these machines at once. Clinics across the country are short on trained blood-drawn staff, and patients are waiting longer. Blood draws are one of the most commonly performed medical procedures. Oh. Yeah, we talk about that all day. But the machine tells the patient how to position your arm, okay? So, you know, probably your hand, maybe face up on either your right or left arm. And then the patient or the supervisor presses a button. Aletta uses near-infrared light and ultrasound to locate a usable vein and to tell veins apart from arteries. If it cannot find one, it stops. Okay, I like that.
1: Thankfully.
0: The robot can't find a good vein, it stops. Good. Don't start poking the veins because that's what you do.
1: Yeah, I'm not a pincushion.
0: No. If it finds a good vein, the robot handles the rest. Tourniquet, skin cleaning, needle insertion, tube changes, needle disposal, and bandage. It does all of that. This robot does all of that.
2: Ain't no robot touching my arm.
1: I'm unconvinced. I have to admit. And here's the deal. I've got it's just a regular doctor's appointment, but, mm-hmm. you know, after what the surgery I had in 2021, every 6 months, and it's time for labs.
0: Right.
1: Which means they're going to draw blood.
0: Yep.
1: I'm sorry. I'm...
0: Not you.
1: You better be a human.
2: Yeah. Can you opt out?
1: Better be a human.
0: Maybe. Maybe you can opt out. Several safeguards are built in. Disinfectant is applied to the skin throughout the scan, and a trained worker cleans the machine between patients. We hope. That's the part that freaks me out a little bit.
1: No.
0: I mean, when you're talking blood and needles, this really needs to be, you know what I mean? Oops, we forgot that. Yeah. We forgot to disinfect that between Jane Doe and Bob.
1: I get the need. I do. I get the need, lack of personnel and all that, but I want to be the last person that this robot comes to.
2: The robot has a bad day. Stick. Yeah. It keeps jabbing you.
0: If someone moves too much, in other words, you got a young person and the arm is moving around. If they're moving around too much mid-draw, the needle detaches and the procedure halts. Onboard sensors can also pause the draw and alert the supervisor. So in other words, this is kind of like when you're on the plane and you need the flight attendant, you hit the little button, something goes off and will tell whoever the person that is around to make sure everything is going okay. Hey, we have a problem here. This was put on pause. I have a feeling they're going to be really busy.
1: Mm.
0: Not the robot. The person that's overseeing all
1: they're going to be constantly.
0: This is kind of like the self-checkout at Costco. There's always someone there because the self-checkout is a little, go too fast.
1: And they don't give you the access to the gun, so they have to be there to be able to pull it out.
0: Does that not drive you crazy?
1: And scan that.
0: Does that not drive me crazy?
1: Give me the access to the gun. Like, everybody else does.
0: I have a case of water here. What am I supposed to do, pick it up?
1: I got to wait for you.
0: Right.
1: And you're over there. You're busy. I get it. But I got to wait for you. Let me have access. Every other shopping place on the planet practically gives me access to the gun.
0: Right. The scan
1: gun. Why aren't you?
0: Right. It makes no sense. And you think everything is in bulk. So you're supposed to pick up all those bulk items and somehow get them, scan them over that scanner thing. Now we're back to complaining about Costco and Sam's.
1: I know. Well, I'm actually going to go back, though. So if there's a problem with the patient, the needle detaches. What if the needle is partially inserted?
0: Well, I think...
1: that bothers me.
0: Yeah. Well, hopefully you wouldn't move at all once it's, because, you need to be really still.
1: You want to say, I still, even through all the stuff that I've been through, I still do not like needles.
0: I don't... Do you look at it when they do it?
1: No.
0: No, I can't look either.
1: But I warn the person because it generally changes from where my doctor and the labs that are right down the hall. And I'll tell them. I'm gonna do everything that I can to keep my arm steady, but the rest of me is gonna be moving around a lot.
0: And they're like, really,
1: okay.
0: Really, Mr. West?
1: Yeah,
2: and that's like, when the robot arm comes out and grabs your arm.
0: I'm as still as I can be because I want them to have every opportunity to get it right.
1: Like I said, I will do my level best not to do anything. But man, my legs are dancing a jig, and I'm just doing everything that I can not to pay attention.
0: You're like, hurry! And they're
1: I've never been
0: stick for just a minute. Oh no, it's going to hurt for a second.
1: It's going to hurt. I've never been a fan. Never have.
0: I just can't watch. I'm like, go ahead and do it, but don't get over. Turn over here, and the arm is way around my back. I'm like, I don't want to see it.
1: Hurry the heck up.
0: I don't want to see it. All right.
1: Get this over with.
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28: We have a medical emergency on 65 South at Valleydale Road, exit 247, the right shoulder's blocked. Rex, 65 North before I-59, exit 250. 65 North before Oxmoor Road, exit 256. I'm Phil Carter in the traffic center.
29: It's a really nice start to the new work week as we gear up for a sunny and dry afternoon across central Alabama, with highs climbing into the low 90s and humidity staying at comfortable levels. Clear skies continue overnight with lows in the upper 60s tomorrow morning, followed by another sunny day Tuesday and highs back to the low 90s tomorrow afternoon. By Wednesday and Thursday, highs remain in the low 90s, but humidity returns, making it feel a bit stickier, and we'll also see better chances for isolated to scattered showers and storms. I'm ABC 3340 meteorologist Emma K. Cowan on Talk 99.5.
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0: 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Feel free to weigh in. Let's get into it, the three things that you need to know this morning.
30: And now, it's Dixon and Vining's top three things you need to know.
0: All right, just as we were mentioning a few minutes ago, a suspect has turned themselves in custody. This is in that shooting that took place Friday night at the Gadsden Waffle House following a football game. I just, all of those things don't go together. I'm
1: they
0: just
1: really
0: like,
1: don't.
0: How can this even be? Four juveniles were injured. The shooting took place around 10:45 p.m. at the Waffle House on Rainbow Drive. The four injured were taken to the hospital, listed in stable condition. The mayor there said that the suspects that they were looking for are not Gadsden City students. They talked to one person of interest. It was a female. This was on Saturday night. Several social media posts mentioned that the windows of that Waffle House were shattered and the restaurant's cooked. Immediately yelled for patrons to get down on the floor. Good work on the cook's part to do what he could do. And apparently it was a very chaotic scene where people were injured and they were trying to get, you know, first responders in there to help them out. I think one person was bleeding quite a bit and they were trying to get a tourniquet on that. And yeah. Can you imagine families and kids after a football game in a Waffle House? And you got to be concerned about shots being fired through the glass.
1: Just trying to get something to eat before they get on home. And somebody with a grudge or whatever decides to go and settle their grudge by using a firearm. You're ruining your life.
0: Yeah, and I don't, you know, we don't know further details. I imagine that Gadsden police will come out later today with more information. Was there a connection or was this completely random? You know, really, what was it about? Especially if this was not a Gadsden City student. If it was, I don't know, maybe a student from another school, like you said.
1: Yeah.
0: Maybe there was a grudge involved and they were, you know, trying to, I don't know, figure that out. So, I don't know. This is another strange one that happened in the early morning hours, a standoff at a Birmingham gun store. This went on for 2 hours. Police were called on a burglary alarm. This was at American Tactical Gun and Knife Works. They are located in the 900 block of Gadsden Highway. Shots were fired inside the business with people who were in the store. Now, the store is closed on Sundays, and the incident started about 9 o'clock p.m., and you're like, well, that seems odd. Three people were detained for questioning just after 11 p.m. It's believed that the owner was inside the store at the time of the incident. One bystander said that the owner and his family live inside the store, but we have not confirmed that. So maybe a family argument of some sort, and, of course, you've got all the weapons right there because you're inside a gun store.
1: Well,
0: kind of makes it easy.
1: And if you're somebody who has a thought,
0: yeah,
1: a crazy thought of, hey, robbing a gun store, keep in mind, most of the employees there, they're armed.
0: They're all armed. Yeah.
1: It's a bad call.
0: So it could be that somebody was trying to burglarize because the alarm went off,
1: maybe.
0: Or maybe one of them set it off. And again, either a family argument or maybe somebody broke in. We hope to get more details on this because there's a lot of speculation about what's going on.
1: Yeah.
0: Either way,
1: have to wait for the whole thing to come out.
0: That's kind of scary about what happened.
1: It really
0: there.
1: Is.
0: Yep. And finally, this, y'all look out a little bit later on today because it could be very interesting. Treasury Secretary Scott Bessent is going to hold a press conference. This will be at 12 o'clock. John, listen up. 12 o'clock today.
2: We got it.
0: Andrew McClain will probably more than likely carry it. It talks about new U.S. sanctions against Iran. The sanctions, Bessent said, expected to be the toughest in history. At dawn begins an economic D-Day, is what he said. That was this morning. The U.S. will collapse the Islamic Republic. They're on their knees right now. We're getting ships through. Nothing's coming in or out of Iran. And now Scott Bessent is going to make things even worse for Iran, being that, you know, you don't want to negotiate, you don't want to talk, you don't want to make a deal. Well, look what's coming next, and we're going to find out at about 12 o'clock today. So be sure to have that on or have us on today, and we'll keep you updated on it. 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
28: Well, we have wrecks now, 2059 East at Valley Road, exit 118 and 280 West at Highland Lakes Drive and northbound Main Street at Mountain View Road. I'm Phil Carter in the traffic center.
29: It's a really nice start to the new work week as we gear up for a sunny and dry afternoon across central Alabama with highs climbing into the low 90s and humidity staying at comfortable levels. Clear skies continue overnight with lows in the upper 60s tomorrow morning, followed by another sunny day Tuesday and highs back to the low 90s tomorrow afternoon. By Wednesday and Thursday, highs remain in the low 90s, but humidity returns, making it feel a bit stickier, and we'll also see better chances for isolated to scattered showers and storms. I'm ABC 3340 meteorologist Emma K. Cowan on Talk 99.5.
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0: 8:35, Dixon and Vining. The car is there for you. Steve West in the co-host position. John Bird behind the glass. No Richard Dixon. He's out today. And again, we're thinking about you, Richard. Even get this one from Angry Trucker. He said, good morning, y'all. Number one, please give Richard my best. I give him a hard time, but I actually told him in very high regard. I hope he feels better soon. He's struggling. He's having a hard time. He said, congratulations, Valerie, on your hole in one. I've never even held a golf club, but I do fish. My goal as a fisherman is to catch a 10-pound bass.
1: There you go.
0: Yeah. So, hey, I'll wish you luck on that, Jerry. Hope you catch that. Yeah. An exciting day yesterday on the golf course. First time ever. And I'm just going to keep talking about it until I'm sick of talking about it because I probably won't be able to say that again for a very long time.
1: It was a lot of fun. Should. Yeah. I mean, that's quite the accomplishment.
0: He even said your coworker should throw you a hole-in-one cupcake party Friday. Hint, Steve. Y'all have a great day.
1: That's on me. Okay.
0: Yeah, it's on you. Are you saying that Richard won't be here by Friday?
1: I wonder.
0: Hopefully he'll be back soon. We're looking at the calendar and I was like, man, it's the 24th of August already. Whew. But I'm telling you, what's great about living in Alabama is the number of months that we have to enjoy outdoor weather. And I mean, really fantastic weather in September. It still feels great. October can be really nice. And I'm talking about maybe getting out on a boat. Rodney's Marine is out on Lake Logan Martin, and they know it too, that boating season can go well into October. So if you have not purchased a boat and you're still thinking about, yeah, I want to get out on the water, we still got a lot of time to do that, go ahead and purchase that boat. You can do that through Rodney's Marine out there on Highway 231, Lake Logan Martin in Cropwell. 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All right, so we were just looking on our monitors a minute ago, Steve. The crazy wildfires that are out in Nevada, and it's getting really serious out there. Fast-moving wildfire jumped over fire trucks, made it difficult for crews to reach hot spots, destroying a lot of homes. This is in northwest Reno. Specifically yesterday, shifting winds challenging firefighters trying to bring this thing under control. They have urged some 90,000 people to evacuate. That's a lot of people.
1: It is.
0: 90,000 people.
1: Yeah, wow. It's an area a little bit north, I think, of downtown Reno, near a pretty well-to-do neighborhood from what we understand. And just, I can't imagine. Mm-mm. You know, and you start getting into a situation where you get these high winds that are just whipping up the flames, causing it to jump, like you said, you know, and at that point in time, it becomes hardly controllable at all.
0: Yeah.
1: And I don't envy the people that have to fight that. I really don't.
0: No, we're getting word now, 6 people, 3 first responders and 3 civilians were injured. Officials say that the fire was human caused. So somebody, it sounds like, you know, don't know if it was intentionally caused or whether accidentally caused, but it was caused by a human. So they haven't really provided any more details about that. So we'll wait, and we don't know whether intentional or accidental, but either way, when you talk about 90,000 people displaced, that's pretty bad. This thing has grown to more than 23 square miles as it has spread. Some very rugged foothills are there. There's a bunch of Ring cameras on some of these homes. They're capturing some of the fire, and it is intense. What we have seen is absolutely incredible. 42,000 residents ordered to evacuate. The Go Now zone expanded, reaching the edge of the University of Nevada, and additional 45,000 people in the adjacent evacuation warning zone. So this is a massive fire that they're trying to contain. And like you said, when it's dry and it's windy, it's almost futile to try to fight this thing. I mean, it's jumping, it's moving so fast, there's not much you can do. And you think about those airplanes with the buckets that, again, you're just,
1: you're trying. You're trying your level best, but you're trying to, in some ways, you're almost trying to find one specific needle in a whole pile of needles.
0: It's just, I can't imagine trying to figure this out. And what you have to do is pray for the winds to die down so that you have a chance to get in there and start to make some headway on it. But
1: and pray beyond really any hope of realism, because let's face it, you're in Nevada. It's a very arid area, and you don't get a whole lot of rainfall out there.
0: You sure don't. No, it stays dry.
1: But you hope beyond hope that you might actually get a little bit, so that could help you some.
0: That would be good. That would be good. Your text this morning, some of these back to a robot drawing your blood.
1: No, thank you.
0: I think a lot of people right now are very uncomfortable with that. But we think...
1: They should be.
0: We think about, you know, let's think about... you know, electronics and things that have happened over our life where we're like, I'm not sure about that. I don't think I want that to happen. And slowly but surely, we kind of give in to it.
1: Right?
0: You're like, okay, well, this is kind of where we're headed. James says this regarding blood draw. My veins are very challenging to the most seasoned professionals. Mm. It's not unusual for my veins to roll away from the needle. No robot for me. Yeah, it may be case by case position. You say, look, if you've got decent veins, and I've got pretty decent veins, knock on wood, and I'll do that. I really have never had a problem when I go to have blood drawn. It's like, okay, no big deal. They're like, ooh, that's a nice vein, and they take it from the same spot every time. But if you have that issue, maybe the robot's not for you. Maybe special cases, if you know that your veins roll, you really need somebody to do this.
1: Absolutely, yeah. If you're very, very difficult, and, you know, we've dealt with that when it came to the Alabama prison system and executions as well. It become, you know, if it's very, very hard to find it, then it takes us somebody who is much more seasoned and able to do it. And, you know, in this case, according to what they say, the robot is programmed to say, can't find it, I give up.
0: Yeah, with ultrasound and all those kinds of things, as long as they can see it and you hold still, then it's probably going to be still.
1: Yeah, I'm just,
0: but we're
1: really
0: leaving it up to you. You know, we're sitting here, we're leaving it up to humans, and humans can error too. What would be more precise, the human or the robot? And I think that there are people listening right now, I draw blood every day and I'm pretty good at it. I think I'd trust the human aspect.
1: Absolutely. I think I would too.
0: Maria has thought even a little deeper into all of this. Maria says, so I just gave blood, and when they pulled the needle out, you bleed. Is the robot going to stick the little gauze pad on there and apply pressure when it becomes detached? Now, yeah, they did say that it will put a bandage on there. I didn't hear about applying pressure, but it did say that the robot does do that, that it cleans it, disinfects the arm, it does the needle, and it puts a bandage on there. But I don't know quite how that goes. Is it just a Band-Aid that gets tapped on there, or is there actually a little bit of pressure like they do with a gauze?
1: Yeah, because I tend to get a little wad of gauze, and then you get that whole thing that wraps around your arm two or three times.
0: Yeah. So does the robot do that? I don't know. That sounds a little fancified. A Band-Aid maybe is what'll go there, and then, I'm with you on that.
1: I don't know. Man, the number of questions I'm going to have for my doctor during next month's appointment. Like, you guys planning on getting that robot?
0: They're going to be like, what are you talking about? I wonder what the thing costs. I bet it's very expensive.
1: Imagine so, but, you know, here's the flip side of it. And yeah, I know I'm playing the devil's advocate on this. I get why they're doing it because of the lack of trained personnel.
0: Mm-hmm.
1: You know, and the amount of money that you spend to get the person educated, trained up, and experienced enough to the point where you're willing to let them do it on their own. In other words, without somebody else watching them. That takes time, money, and effort. So I understand why they're doing it, but man, I'm far from the person who wants to be stuck by a robot.
0: Yeah, I don't know. And again, if maybe initially you're going to need supervisors near all these robots, and again, the cost of all of that is going to be really high.
1: Exactly.
0: Because you're paying for the person to do that, stand and observe, and you're paying for the robot to do what it does.
1: And who the heck wants to sit there and go, well, the robot's eventually going to take my job?
0: Right.
1: You know?
0: Kind of like you're training the new worker that you know is going to come in and take your job. Same thing.
1: Yeah.
0: I don't know. I don't know. But I would imagine this device is very, very expensive. So I don't know.
1: I imagine it's cheap. Not at all.
0: And maybe through time, again, this is one of those things, the first rollout of this robot will be expensive. And then as you go, it becomes a little more reasonable for hospitals or doctor's offices to maybe have this thing.
1: Man, why do I have the song Mamas Don't Let Your Babies Grow Up to Cowboys running through my head?
0: Yeah.
1: Tell them to be doctors and lawyers and such. Get them into the medical field.
0: Yeah, that's where we need them.
1: We need people in the medical field.
0: More roofers, more plumbers, more electricians, and yes, more doctors.
1: Yeah.
0: Yeah. 8:45, we're back in a minute. Dixon and Vining, Talk 99.5.
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11: We have a crash in Fairfield, 2059 East at Valley Road, exit 118, and a collision in St. Clair County, northbound Main Street at Mountain View Road. I'm Phil Carter in the Traffic Center.
12: It's a really nice start to the new work week as we gear up for a sunny and dry afternoon across central Alabama, with highs climbing into the low 90s and the humidity staying at comfortable levels. Clear skies continue overnight with lows in the upper 60s tomorrow morning, followed by another sunny day Tuesday and highs back to the low 90s tomorrow afternoon. afternoon. By Wednesday and Thursday, highs remain in the low 90s, but humidity returns, making it feel a bit stickier, and we'll also see better chances for isolated to scattered showers and storms. I'm ABC 3340 meteorologist Emma K. Cowan on Talk 99.5.
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0: 8:50, Dixon and Vining and Talk 99.5. John Bird bringing it strong this morning. He's trying to show you up, Steve, is what he's trying to do this morning.
1: Actually, he's probably trying to give me hints on what I could play on my 80s music trivia night that I got coming up.
2: Oh. Ooh, I might come to that. I'm
0: Where's
2: thinking
0: that?
2: About
0: it. I want to come to that.
1: Siluria Brewing Company a week from Friday.
0: Might be able to.
1: Yeah.
2: I'm not, Valerie, you know let's what? Team up. Let's team up.
0: Oh, I don't think I would help you.
1: No, wait a minute. I take that back. Hold on. The first 80s music trivia is going to be at Cat and Bird Winery a week from Thursday. The next night, so first Thursday of the month is 80s trivia at Cat and Bird. First Friday of the month will be 70s at Siluria at their request.
0: See, I think we'd all be good at 70s.
2: Let's
0: John,
2: do it.
0: You and I, well, yeah, you would be too, Steve. Yeah, we're all in that. I don't know.
2: Come on. Team talk.
0: Can we do teams?
1: Yeah.
2: Yeah, team talk.
1: You are encouraged
0: two?
1: To be part of a
0: two,
1: team.
0: Two, or can you do more than two?
1: You can
0: two?
1: Have as many people as you can fit at your table.
2: Richard, we'd kill it.
0: We would kill it.
2: I mean, it wouldn't be fair. But that doesn't matter.
0: For the 70s.
2: Yes.
0: You think so?
2: Let's do it. I mean, seriously, that would be awesome.
0: You seem a little too excited about it, huh?
2: Yeah, I like winning.
1: Yeah. Siluria, well, Siluria decided they wanted to do something. Cat and Bird decided they wanted to do just the 80s, just to, you know, have a good time as to get back to going to school. Siluria decided that the first Friday of each month, starting in September, you do the 70s, October 80s, November 90s, and December will be 2000 to 2009.
2: Nice. We got that.
0: See, 70s and 80s I could do.
2: Yeah.

0: Nine. But, you know, for otherwise, rock stuff, you know, he's talking about Outkast. I know Nickelback and Evanescence.
1: Yeah.
2: Okay, that sounds good. Yeah, I forgot about Evanescence. Gee whiz. That sounds like a lot of fun. We'll have to talk about that.
0: Yeah. Just don't let us... Danny would probably love to have you come on.
2: Yeah, that might be fun.
1: I'll buy the first round.
2: Of what?
1: Beer.
2: Oh, beer. Yeah. You're going to do beer?
0: It is
2: beer.
0: Solaria.
2: Yeah. Oh, that's true.
0: Yeah. Mm-hmm. Unless you're coming to Cat and Bird for the 80s thing
2: and
0: next Thursday.
2: And then it's
0: Thursday.
2: Wine. Oh.
0: But we do offer, and here's the thing, Cat and Bird and Solaria have paired up. So Cat and Bird does offer Solaria-based
2: beer. Oh, that's pretty smart. That's pretty smart on their part.
1: We'll make the rounds. We'll dominate.
2: Yeah. Okay. Let's put it on the calendar. We'll talk a little bit more about it. Let's see how Richard's doing, and we'll make plans accordingly.
1: Yes.
2: All right. 10 menu items you should avoid ordering at Taco Bell.
1: I avoid all.
2: All?
0: You don't go?
1: I've got IBS. I can't go near that. If I go near that place, my stomach starts rumbling.
0: Uh-oh.
2: Really? So no Taco Bell
1: at
2: all?
1: No Taco Bell for me at all.
2: Oh, that's sad.
0: Not even the Baja Blast. At all?
2: Yeah, regular tacos? Like
0: Depending on where it's from?
1: Yeah, if it's like I usually do like a quesadilla or something that doesn't have the stuff that would trigger. You know, like a chicken quesadilla, I'm okay.
2: What triggers it? The lettuce, the taco shell, the sauce?
1: No, the meat and sauce.
2: The meat and sauce.
1: Yeah.
0: But you don't necessarily get the sauce in a quesadilla.
2: Yeah.
0: That's true.
1: Right, yeah.
2: I told you that I finally went to the Taco Bell. I was headed down to the beach the week I was off. And because there was nothing else. I guess it was a Popeyes. It was closed. The bathrooms of the McDonald's, they had both of them closed. I was going to go in the men's. I had to go so bad. Oh, nope, both of them closed. And I was like, well, there's a Taco Bell. I'll go over there. And I was like, okay, I'm in here. I might as well order something.
0: Yeah,
2: I mean, I haven't eaten in there in 30 years, y'all. I'm not exaggerating.
1: Since the powdered meat.
2: I mean, I don't know where I was. Right, something. I don't know. But I did order, and I was scared to death to order the lettuce. So I ordered some kind of beef burrito with just cheese on it. She goes, you want lettuce on that? I was like, no, hold the lettuce. And it just was meh.
0: Yeah.
2: Sorry. It just was meh.
0: I can't remember the last time I was at Taco Bell. It's been a while.
2: All right. Here is one of the things to avoid at Taco Bell. The crunchy taco. While the crunchy taco is part of Taco Bell's early 1960s original story, the fact remains that it's just not that good. This is from Alex Springer. Alex didn't care for it.
0: Apparently.
2: Sure, it's among the cheapest items on the menu, and it's admittedly kind of fun to see how many of them you can eat in one sitting. Really? However,
0: when did that become a challenge?
2: I don't know. When you were in high school?
0: Yeah,
2: right?
0: Exactly.
2: We don't do that as adults.
0: No, not anymore.
2: No, because we know the end result of that.
0: And that enough Watchman versus food. That's about as close as I want to get to those kind of challenges.
2: Number two, soft taco. Taco Bell soft taco is a vast improvement over the crunchy taco. Its softer tortilla can take a beating in the Taco Bell bag, which immediately solves the crunchy taco's main issue. Once that problem is solved, however, you still are left with an extremely basic flavor profile. Like the crunchy taco, the soft taco only has seasoned beef, lettuce, and cheese. That sounds really boring.
0: It really kind of does, but then again, that's a taco.
2: Beef, lettuce, and cheese? How about some sour cream and some sliced tomatoes?
1: Cooked onions.
0: It's going to be the low-fat sour cream. You know that. This is Taco Bell.
2: Oh, why did they do low-fat? Spicy potato soft taco. What the heck?
0: That's a taco? That's not a taco.
2: What is that?
0: Sounds like a pita pocket or something like that.
2: The picture of it looks absolutely horrendous bad. It looks like a fried frog coming out of it. I don't know what that is.
0: That's not good.
2: No, let me turn this around.
0: Okay.
2: You tell me what that is. Like a fried frog.
0: No.
1: Hmm? Oh, that's nasty.
2: Yes, it looks nasty.
0: That's not good.
2: There was a time when the spicy potato soft taco wouldn't be on the list, but that was before the restaurant unveiled its game-changing nacho fries. Well, what's nacho fries got to do with potato soft tacos? Nothing?
0: What puts that on the list?
2: I don't know. Taco Bell's spicy potatoes became the ultimate second fiddle. This isn't to say that the spicy potatoes are bad in any way. They also can help the fact that nacho fries happen to be the most successful product launched in Taco Bell's history. This taco is simply on the list because it's a spicy potato dish that isn't as good as the nacho fries. Well, you know what? What's this guy's name? Alex. Alex, you're an idiot.
0: So basically, you've said you liked it until they came out with the nacho fries. Now you're going to put it on a list of a food to avoid?
2: What has it got to do with that?
0: Doesn't that doesn't make any sense whatsoever.
2: All right, let's move on.
0: Yeah, you, dude, again, you're off the
2: top
0: wall.
2: 10 items you should avoid ordering at Taco Bell.
0: Yeah.

0: cinnamon twists.
1: Why would you avoid that?
0: Have you had them?
1: I think Karen brought them home at one time.
0: Good.
1: John, I didn't mind them.
0: John?
2: Hey.
0: No cinnamon twist for you. Mm-mm. Okay, well, we'll move on from
1: this. It's not a major go-to. I'm not a big cinnamon person, but I didn't find them to be horrible.
0: All right, how about
1: that's a resounding compliment right there, isn't it?
0: This looks actually pretty good. The Bacon Breakfast Crunch Wrap.
1: That sounds good.
0: It looks really, really good. I mean, I would order that. And he's saying no, that it's bad. I don't know why you would say that. If you're looking for a good breakfast item.
2: So it has eggs in it?
0: Bacon and Taco Bell have had a tenacious relationship in the past with a Bacon Breakfast Crunch Wrap is yet another example. Whether the bacon is there as part of a new menu item or if it's added by consumer request, it doesn't taste very good. Oh, so he has a problem with the bacon.
1: It's a problem with the bacon. Well, I could see where that would be a problem, though.
0: There's a bit too much smoke flavoring, and the small pieces tend to exude more grease than other fast food bacon varieties. Hmm. Both of these negative aspects come into play with the Bacon Breakfast Crunch Wrap. I don't know. That looks good to me. I would order that. Alex, I'm disagreeing with you.
1: It sounds good. I wonder if they're doing like a liquid smoke to add flavoring to it.
0: Yeah, that's for an old-fashioned. Don't put that in the wrap.
1: No.
0: You know what I mean?
1: No.
0: Cheesy Fiesta potatoes. Yeah, these look very lame with the sour cream and cheese on it. The main issue with the spicy potato soft taco is the Fiesta potatoes. I think we're about to run out of time here. John Bird, where's my bag timer? So there you go. We didn't get to all of them. Maybe more in a minute.
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4: The Alabama Cattlemen's Association is calling it a slap in the face for ranchers when it comes to President Trump's recent announcement to import foreign beef. Trump announced the plan, saying it's an effort to lower the price of beef in grocery stores by bringing in foreign-produced beef that will lower the beef prices by 25% or more from the current market prices. The CEO of the Alabama Cattlemen's Association, Aaron Beasley, told 1819 News that ranchers are extremely disappointed in this latest move. He says the 300,000 tons of foreign beef will have immediate consequences to the U.S. industry and will affect the bottom line for cattle ranchers in Alabama and across the nation. Beasley says that this type of flooding of the market only discourages cattlemen from making investments in their operations, and once the beef is imported from other countries, those producers will only start raising prices. Beasley called this decision by Trump nothing more than market manipulation and says it's never a good long-term solution. I'll be back with more Alabama stories after this.
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4: A Georgia man has been sentenced to prison for his part in a stolen check scheme that involved defrauding the U.S. Treasury. 33-year-old Devin Adkins will now serve 5 years in prison without parole. Adkins worked with a woman from Brooklyn, New York, in stealing checks from the U.S. Treasury using fake IDs. They would then cash those checks at a post office in Montgomery. The accomplice to Adkins, Selena Salacram, has already been sentenced to prison. I'm Andrea Tice.
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9: If you want a deal on a Glock, you better listen up. Hueytown Pawn has the law enforcement Glocks back in stock. That rhymes. These are guns that were previously issued to law enforcement agencies in multiple calibers, by the way. And Tommy's got a program where he is able to buy these after they've been taken out of service. The police departments will replace these very fine Glocks, and Tommy gets them in batches. And he's got them on sale right now for $399 at Hueytown Pawn. Day in and day out, this is a really nice gun counter over at the pawn shop. They're on Brook Lane Drive in Hueytown. And I'm telling you, from time to time, you're going to get deals like this on the Glocks, on the AR pistols, on the AR-12 shotguns, sound suppression, a little bit of everything, even hunting stuff as we're getting closer and closer to the resumption of hunting season. It's Hueytown Pawn on Brook Lane Drive in Hueytown. Y'all go see Tommy and Adam today.
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0: 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That's how you can stay in touch with us, no doubt about it. And we appreciate you all being here this morning. We've got a little movie review, something that John Bird saw over the weekend, something that I saw, maybe something a little that Steve saw. We're going to get into that in just a couple of minutes. But first, it is time for Steve's turn.
1: He's like, it's there. I know it. There it is.
13: Steve's turn.
1: All right, John, don't go too far here because I'm going to bring you in on this. All
0: there
1: right?
0: There you go.
13: Oh boy.
1: So when I say the words country music, our listeners amongst them, and we here on the show, we kind of have some varied reactions. Some of you love it. Some of you can't stand it. But as I've noted before, for the music library that I've got for this show, I've got some 2,500 songs that I pull from.
0: Wow.
1: From just about That's every impressive. Genre that you could possibly come up with.
0: Mm-hmm.
1: And there's country music in there. I played a couple of them earlier before John Bird got here.
0: Yeah.
1: But I'm going to talk about one song in particular. I'll get to that in a moment. First of all, two questions for John Bird and for Valerie. First things first.
13: Mm-hmm.
1: What do you think is the greatest country song of all time?
0: Oh, gosh. He Stopped Loving Her Today.
1: Okay.
13: Wichita Lineman, Glenn Campbell.
1: All right. I'll get to the second question in a moment. Parade magazine, still being printed. Who knew?
0: I didn't know there were any magazines still being printed.
1: Yeah, really. We used to get those in the middle of the Sunday newspaper. Remember the newspaper, mm-hmm. Boys and Girls? They came up with a list of the 10 greatest country songs of all time. All right, so that brings me to question number two. Valerie.
0: Yes.
1: What's the first song that comes to mind when I say the name Garth Brooks?
0: That other character that he played for a while. Chris Gaines. That's what I think of. Okay. Yes.
1: You think of the character. Yes. You don't necessarily think of a song.
0: Uh-uh. That's all right. What I think of.
1: John Byrd. Song. Garth Brooks. What?
2: Song Garth Brooks would be I Got Friends in Low Places. Okay. I play that one.
0: That's probably number one on his
2: list. Yeah, it's a big party.
0: Yeah.
1: So here's your Parade magazine top 10. In at number 10, George Jones, He Stopped Loving
2: You. Valerie, get it, girl.
1: Number 9, Patsy.
0: Hole in one and yeah. Top 10. I'm rolling, folks.
1: Number
0: I'm
1: 9, Patsy Cline, Crazy.
2: Oh, yeah.
0: Oh, yeah.
1: Number 8, Tammy Wynette, Stand By Your Man.
0: Stand by your man.
2: Women are dominating.
1: Yeah. Number 7, Willie Nelson, Always On My Mind.
0: Yeah.
1: This one seems a little low to me. Number 6, Dolly Parton, I Will Always Love You.
0: Oh, no, that should be a little higher.
2: Yeah.
1: Number 5, Loretta Lynn, Coal Miner's Daughter. Mm. Number
2: Classic.
1: 4.
2: Yeah.
1: Garth Brooks, Friends in Low Places.
0: Uh-huh.
1: Number 3, Hank Williams Sr., I'm So Lonesome I Could Cry.
2: Oh, yeah.
1: Dolly Parton gets two of them. In at number 2, Jolene.
0: Jolene.
1: Number 1,
0: Jolene.
1: Johnny Cash, I Walk the Line.
0: Really? Is number 1?
1: That's number 1, according to Parade magazine.
0: What do you think? I mean, you're a country guy.
1: I might have switched around a couple of things. I don't have a problem with the list as a whole. I have a problem maybe with the order. But overall, yeah. The list is not bad. But let's get back to that number 4 for a moment, and I'm going to channel my inner Paul Harvey for a moment.
0: Ooh, okay.
1: The song Friends in Low Places comes off of Garth Brooks' album No Fences, right? Upon its release in 1990, shot to number 1, stayed in the Billboard Hot Country chart, stayed there for 4 weeks.
0: Mm-hmm.
1: Big popular song. By the way, Sirius XM Satellite Radio did name Friends in Low Places the best country song of all time.
0: Hmm.
1: Since then, live shows, Garth will add a third verse. So if you happen to go see him in concert versus the one that you hear on the album, he's got a third verse. And when he does it in concert,
0: mm-hmm.
1: It has become so well known, he'll actually kind of stop singing and the audience will pick it up.
0: That's pretty good.
2: That's cool.
1: People will sing it at almost any occasion they can. And if it's a party type atmosphere, pretty much everybody in the room does a sing along, right? Well, Garth didn't write the song. A duo named Dwayne Blackwell and Earl Bud Lee didn't immediately think of Garth Brooks when they wrote it, but it was handed to Brooks because he was a demo singer at the time that these guys wrote it. And they gave it to him because, well, they did have a singer in mind, and Garth Brooks was trying to emulate said singer. He was, again, trying to make it in Nashville. Brooks was, didn't have a contract, hadn't even put out his first album yet, so he gladly did the demo, got paid for it. The demo got turned over to the singer by the songwriters, and he turned it down. So when Garth Brooks gets his record contract and gets to do his second album, because album number 1 became so popular, he revisited the song Friends in Low Places, and now we know what it did. Care to take a wild guess as to the singer that turned down Friends in Low Places?
0: Mm. No idea.
2: I would think,
0: no clue. Who turned
2: I think
0: it
2: Dwight down? Yoakam could do a great job. But
1: it's an interesting guess. How about George Strait?
2: George Strait, I was thinking that. I kept thinking George Jones, but I meant George Strait.
1: George Strait he had the opportunity justice. To do Friends in Low Places and turned it down.
0: Well, maybe it wouldn't have done as
1: and
0: well
1: it launched
0: with George
1: Garth
0: Strait
1: Brooks'
0: career.
1: There you
0: wow.
1: go.
0: Wow, that's interesting. Good one, Steve. Yeah. Steve's turn this morning. I love that. It's good stuff. I would not have guessed that. And I think Dolly Parton, there's some others in there. You're like, I'd like to reverse the order of some of those.
1: Yeah, and I can only imagine how much the text line might blow up on something like that
0: too. But that's also, that's a tough list, you know?
1: It is. Yeah, I mean, because it's very subjective when you stop and think about it.
0: Yeah.
1: Because songs that I like, John Byrd might like, or hate, or he may have different
0: I'll
1: songs
0: I'll honestly
1: from that
0: say
1: artist.
0: This, to, and no offense, I'm not a huge Garth Brooks fan.
1: I get it.
0: Many, he's well-loved. I get it. But it, kind of out of my genre of music.
2: Yeah, I'm stuck in the early 70s because my dad and I used to, he'd put on that country music when we'd work in the shop together.
1: Oh, yeah.
0: Oh, what was Dad's favorite?
2: He loved Charlie Pride.
1: Ooh.
2: And Kalijah.
1: Yeah.
2: We would listen to that. And then, is there anybody going to San Antonio? I mean, all that stuff, man.
1: Sure.
0: It's good stuff.
2: Buck Owens, woo.
1: Yeah, see, I grew up with the 80s stuff.
0: Yeah.
1: Yeah. that my mom was a big country music person, and I grew up listening to 80s and Alabama.
0: Mm-hmm. Oh, yeah, yeah.
1: And
0: yeah.
1: all that. So Garth Brooks was pretty much right up my alley.
0: I had some of the Alabama albums.
1: Yeah. Garth Brooks was right up my alley. Alan Jackson, Clint Black, mm-hmm. and all of those guys, 80s into the early 90s. Randy Travis. Mm-hmm. Yeah,
0: Randy was big.
1: All up right up my alley.
0: Yep. Plus, my first job in radio was country, classic country music, the really good stuff.
1: Yeah. I mean, some of it gets a little too twangy for me.
0: A little bit. It can, but, you know.
2: How many times can you visit a honky-tonk?
0: A lot.
2: Yes.
0: As you should.
1: I don't know. It depends. Are you Trace Adkins?
2: Yeah, really.
0: All right, so let's talk, switch gears here for just a minute, because John and I were in the break room, and we were just talking a little bit about Weekend and this and that. And he said that he went to go see a movie at the IMAX theater. You're talking about at the McWayne Center.
2: At the McWayne Center, wraparound. Yes.
0: Share with us a little bit about what you saw and your experience.
1: So that was actually kind of fun.
0: Yeah.
2: Yes,
0: I haven't been there in a long time.
1: I've never seen an actual Hollywood movie release there. I've seen like documentaries and stuff, but I haven't seen a Hollywood release.
2: Yeah, it was shot in IMAX, so the quality was excellent.
0: Okay, what was the movie? Yeah.
2: Okay, it was The Odyssey. And we had heard that the soundtrack is so loud. So we brought earplugs, and I'm glad I did. I started getting dizzy in places.
1: Really?
2: I mean, there was some flash. I'm not going to give anything away. It was incredible. The story was great. There was some imagery, like there was some violence, but they handled the violence really well. That wasn't the main story. It was the journey. But I could feel it beating against my chest. And then, of course, with the wraparound, a couple of times I'd want to kind of turn my head, but turn all the way around to get away from the screen.
0: Uh-huh.
1: Right.
2: Yeah. It was so good. 3 hours, but it went by just like that.
0: Where did you sit in the IMAX theater? High, low?
2: We sat about 10 rows up, not quite. You know, I've sat at the very back. That's a big mistake.
0: Yeah, that's too far back.
2: Yeah, but we were
0: 10 rows from the back. You sat
2: from the front.
0: Whoa, really?
2: No wonder we were right in the middle
0: it was
2: of
0: like
2: it.
0: You're looking up.
1: I think I'd want to be about 2/3 of the way up.
0: Yeah, that's usually where I sit.
1: Yeah,
2: somewhere in that area. It was just intense.
0: You know, I tend to forget about that theater. It's there.
1: I don't think about it when it comes to going to see a movie.
0: But I will say this, back probably in the mid-90s when it was, I guess.
2: Oh, yes.
0: When we were Y and Mix and some other things. We held a whole bunch of sneaks there. One was the Living Sea that had all the music and all the the first time I saw that in that IMAX there, I was like, oh, this is the coolest thing I've ever seen in my life.
2: Yeah. Yeah, and Everest, and that messed me up. They would like hold it down.
1: I'm a fear of heights, man.
0: If you have a fear of heights, don't do that. Or motion you don't deal well with.
1: The only Hollywood release I've ever seen in an IMAX theater, Karen and I and her sister and brother-in-law, we had gone out to Seattle, and we left a day early because we were going to go on an Alaskan cruise. And we were just, you know, thinking for something to do. And, you know, they said that they wanted to go see the new Batman, Christopher Nolan Batman movie, the first one of the three. And I'm like, oh, you're going to put bats, something that flies at the screen in an IMAX film, and then there's Karen, who is scared to death of birds.
0: Oh, no.
1: I could see it coming, but she agreed to watch it, and we did. And sure enough, here come the bats coming out of the cave, and Karen...
0: Yeah,
1: you know,
0: because you feel like you're going to get hit by it.
1: But I mean, you're looking at so much going on a screen.
0: It's almost too much for your brain and your eyes to be able to take in.
1: I mean, it's a cool experience to a certain extent, but on the other hand, you're almost overwhelmed.
0: Yeah, your mind is almost overwhelmed. That's interesting. Good stuff. I saw Reacher because I know.
1: Finally got into the what are we on? Fourth season.
0: Yeah, season number 4. I'd seen the other seasons, but you had talked about how the new season 4 had started, and I hadn't had time to watch it. So it was Saturday night, went out to dinner and came home, and I was like, hey, I'm going to sit down, and I want to see that. Mm-hmm. And I saw the first episode, and I was like, well, shoot, I got to wait for the next one. And then all of a sudden, here comes the next one. I said, oh, there's a second episode. And that one gets wrapped up. And I said, oh, here comes a third episode. And it went on all the way. 4 episodes. I sat there all the way through 4 episodes. And I was like, it's really good.
1: Yeah.
0: Season 4 is really good.
1: They did a neat job of it. The first week, they dropped the first 3 episodes. And mm-hmm. then now it's every Wednesday.
0: Every Wednesday. So, yeah, now I'm hooked and I'm like, well, I know what I'll be watching on Wednesday night.
1: But when they come up with the spinoff, the Neely, they're going to drop all the episodes all at one shot.
2: That looks good. I liked her acting in the earlier seasons.
0: It's good and bad because if you start out and you're like, yeah, I really like this, it's hard to put it down.
1: Yeah.
0: You'll end up catching like, all seven seasons.
1: I want to watch the next one.
0: You're
1: and
0: like,
1: it's 12:30 in the morning.
0: Right. That's the problem with those. But I was delightfully surprised. I was like, well, I'll get one episode in, and then, you know, now I'm catching up. And when there were four, I couldn't believe it. I was like, well, I'm just going to watch this till it stops. Mm-hmm. And then finally I looked it up. It was like, yeah, four seasons, yep. And then the next one will be coming up on Wednesday. Guys, good stuff. Except for I'm a little disappointed with Reacher, and, you know, I have to put his politics aside.
1: Yeah. I know. Yeah.
0: I'm really disappointed
1: with
0: that.
1: The trick. Yeah. I've got to separate the actor from the role that he's playing.
2: I mean, how can you have those politics and be shooting guys and breaking their necks?
0: Right. Ex-military and, you know, just a bad, you know, I mean, you're big, huge, and whatever. None of it makes sense to me. I don't know what it is. All right, 9:17, back in a minute. 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
8: We have a crash in Fairfield on 2059 East at Valley Road, exit 118, and a traffic light is out in Hoover, Meadowbrook Road at Highway 280. I'm Phil Carter in the Traffic Center.
9: It's a really nice start to the new work week as we gear up for a sunny and dry afternoon across central Alabama, with highs climbing into the low 90s and humidity staying at comfortable levels. Clear skies continue overnight with lows in the upper 60s tomorrow morning, followed by another sunny day Tuesday and highs back to the low 90s tomorrow afternoon. By Wednesday and Thursday, highs remain in the low 90s, but humidity returns, making it feel a bit stickier, and we'll also see better chances for isolated to scattered showers and storms. I'm ABC 3340 meteorologist Emma K. Cowan on Talk 99.5.
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0: 9:24. It's Dixon and Vining, Talk 99.5. Thanks for being in with us, and get set for maybe some rain by the middle of the week. We could maybe use a little of that. Speaking of the rain, that rain, man, it can make it into your house and around the foundation and the crawl space and areas it's not supposed to be. And that's why you always know that you can trust David Fevitt, the guys at Be Dry, to take good care of you, to make sure that all of those areas in and around your home are sealed up and encapsulated so you don't have to worry about water issues or foundation issues. But if those areas are not encapsulated and you are dealing with, say, cracking in the foundation of your home, it's nice to know that you can reach out to a local company that's going to take care of you and fix these issues. And it's really serious. When you talk about cracking in the foundation, there's people that, oh, I see that little crack, but I really don't want to look at it. I really don't want to deal with this. Well, here's the thing. It's very likely going to get worse. 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Well, I will tell you guys this, if nothing else, the WNBA sure is getting a lot of eyeballs on it. A lot of eyeballs on it.
1: Yeah, for and good reasons, though? Not really.
0: Part of me still, you wonder to yourself, has the WNBA figured out, hey, we're getting a lot of attention because we're not coming to a conclusion about men and women's sports, because we're dibble-dabbling around the lines and we're tiptoeing and we're not defining, you know, what the W and WNBA is, and because we're not doing that, look at all the hype we're getting.
1: Yeah.
0: And is it Enes Kanter Freedom? Yeah. Is that how you say his name?
1: Yeah.
0: Was at the game over the weekend, and he's, you know, wearing a shirt. He's in total support of just women, biological women in women's sports. He's one of the ones that is talking about going into the draft for the WNBA. This guy's what, like 6'10"? He's massive.
1: Yeah, and about 260, 270 pounds.
0: I mean, his arms are so wide, if he had some wings, he could probably fly.
1: You'd think, yeah.
0: I mean, they were trying to get him, and we'll explain what was going on if you missed it, but they were trying to get him out of the arena, and he put his arms out like this, and I was like, oh my goodness, you could probably wrap up 10 children and still be able to carry him. His arms are so,
1: yeah.
0: I mean, no wonder he's pretty darn good at basketball. Mm.
1: Yeah,
0: well,
1: I mean, got about a 10-year career or so in the NBA.
0: So if you didn't hear what happened, apparently he was trying to make his way in, you know, women's basketball and what's going on with the draft and everything. He was escorted out of the arena during the third quarter Sunday after a heated shout-out match with Chicago Sky, a guard, Natasha Cloud is her name, with the Indiana Fever holding an 81-75 lead. So it was fairly a close game. Leading during a third quarter timeout, Cloud began barking toward Freedom, who was seated courtside. And it's hard to miss this guy because he's big. And again, had a t-shirt on. It said women, and under it, noun. And then adult human. Underneath adult human was the word female. So again, he's having fun with this. He's trying to make a point. But he went on and clarified a little bit more yesterday about what transpired in the back and forth between the two. Because apparently this female basketball player barked back at him, saying something that he wanted to sleep with one of the other basketball players.
1: Right.
0: And he's like, I'm here to support women's sports. I'm not interested in sleeping with anybody. I'm trying to make a point here. I'm trying to make sure that the WNBA remains what it is. And they escorted him out of the arena. You're like, wait a minute, what did this guy do so wrong? She's the one screaming at him.
1: She's the one barking at him, but at the same time, you remove the distraction instead of throwing the player out.
0: I guess you have to do that, but at the same time, was this guy being a distraction sitting on the sidelines of this
1: basketball
0: game?
1: Pretty much only to her.
0: Bingo. That's exactly right.
1: You know, hey, you're there to do a job. Concentrate. If you can't, then stop playing the game.
0: Is this not interesting? Yeah. It's interesting. You better wise up and define what a woman is.
1: Coming to a head.
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4: 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Did you know that 50% of the air that you breathe inside your home comes from your crawl space? Yeah. 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
15: We have a crash in Fairfield on 2059 East at Valley Road, exit 118, and a traffic light is out in Hoover. Meadowbrook Road at Highway 280. I'm Phil Carter in the Traffic Center.
16: It's a really nice start to the new work week as we gear up for a sunny and dry afternoon across central Alabama, with highs climbing into the low 90s and humidity staying at comfortable levels. Clear skies continue overnight with lows in the upper 60s tomorrow morning, followed by another sunny day Tuesday and highs back to the low 90s tomorrow afternoon. By Wednesday and Thursday, highs remain in the low 90s, but humidity returns, making it feel a bit stickier, and we'll also see better chances for isolated to scattered showers and storms. I'm ABC 3340 meteorologist Emma K. Cowan on Talk 99.5.
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17: 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He knew hydroxychloroquine would work to fix this. He knew some of the other stuff that they were talking about didn't work. He knew the shot wasn't going to be as effective as they sold it to be. He knew all of these things, and he lied about it nonstop. That's an evil, evil man.
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0: Good morning, all. Hope you are well on this Monday as we kick off your work week. No Richard Dixon. He is very under the weather and thinking about him today. Maybe back tomorrow or the following day we will see. Steve West, capably filling in, co-hosting this morning. John Bird behind the glass, and I appreciate you guys so much for all you do.
1: Sure. Real
2: quick before we move on. Interesting you play that. There's a video floating around. Rick Springfield is on concert. He's on tour right now.
0: Right.
2: There's a video floating around that I saw just this morning. Him on stage, acoustic guitar, and he starts playing. And he's actually playing Tommy Two Tones 8675309, Jenny. And then all of a sudden he switches and he plays a little Jesse's Girl. And then he switches again and he starts playing Fountains of Wayne, Stacy's Mom. And then he sits down in front of the microphone and he's doing a compilation in one song of all three of those songs. It was actually kind of fun.
3: Wow.
2: It was actually kind of fun to sit there and listen to
0: this. This was something he recorded.
2: Something he just did in concert on stage, and somebody had, you know, their camera out and they were filming it.
3: I need to check that out. I can do that in my show. Have you seen him without his shirt now?
2: No.
3: It's ridiculous. He looks like he's 25 and from here down.
0: I mean, what are you saying? It's not fair?
3: No, it's not fair.
0: You know what, John? He has people.
2: He's got people.
3: Yeah.
2: That's true.
0: Just the way to rectify it in your own mind, for all of us to put it in our own mind, he has people.
3: I have people, but they give me food to eat.
0: Yeah, that's our problem in radio is we get food to eat.
2: And you're welcome.
3: Yes, yeah, Steve, that's right. Saturdays.
0: And as Richard always says, this is why we wonder why we all have a
2: weight problem.
0: A weight problem.
3: Yes.
0: I'm like, I don't have a weight problem. I just deny it.
2: There you go.
3: I have a weight problem. I hate to wait for my food. Bring it.
2: Hurry
0: Listen,
2: up.
0: A few extra pounds isn't going to kill you, right? I mean, come on now. You got to have a little on you. I'm saying, you know, you got
3: to meat on the bones.
0: You got to wait, watch out for your ticker and things like that, and, you know, get a little exercise.
2: Sure.
0: I did that yesterday. Hole in one. Did I tell you all that?
2: Hole in one.
3: Yes.
2: I heard something about it.
0: It's in all the papers.
2: Remember them?
0: Speaking of food and weight, this is probably not going to help your waistline, but gosh, does it sound good.
2: Okay, here we go.
0: In 2025, Reese's launched two limited edition peanut butter cups filled with grape and strawberry jellies. And candy.
2: I remember them.
0: Do you remember that?
2: I do.
0: And candy.
2: Strawberry, by the way, is better than the grape.
0: Is it?
2: Yes.
0: Huh, okay. I'll remember that. And candy fans quickly dubbed the Reese's PB&J cup their favorite peanut butter cup by far. Now the brand is once again capitalizing on the combo for a new generation of none other than Reese's Puffs cereal. Reese's Puffs cereals. Oh, I think
2: I've seen those. I don't think I've ever had them.
0: Inspired by the jelly-filled peanut butter cups, General Mills is dropping a new limited edition Reese's Puffs PB&J cereal. This could be really good for breakfast. The crunchy corn puff cereal combines the candy's signature peanut butter and chocolate flavors with a new strawberry jelly twist, and early taste testers are already loving it. Now, you know what I bet it'd be really good is when you pour the milk over that and you let that melt, and then you finish the cereal and you drink the milk. PB&J.
2: Okay.
0: Strawberry jelly.
2: Interesting.
0: But you said, which is better?
2: I like the strawberry better than I like the grape. But I'm not sure I'm going to call this the best Reese's peanut butter cup ever. I'm not sure I can go that far.
0: Yeah, I'm not sure about it either.
2: I mean, when you combine it with the best cookie ever, Oreo, it's really hard to beat that.
0: Yeah.
2: Really hard to
0: beat. Have you seen anything in the store that we've been talking, you know, the last couple of weeks? We have been bombarded with all these new things. And I'm like,
2: where do you people find these things?
0: I don't know that they're in stores or what the deal is. Okay. There are five new 1919 root beer ice creams that are coming to stores. I'm not familiar with 1919.
2: I'm not familiar with that brand either.
0: Yeah. The soda brand is working with Kemp's to bring five ice creams to shelves, some but not all, of which are flavored with its signature root beer. Each flavor comes in a quart-sized red carton and golden lids. This really does look like it's something out of the 1920s, the way that it's packaged and the way that it looks.
2: Okay.
0: If you're looking for the flavors of a root beer float, the Frozen Float Swirl flavor is the one for you. featuring vanilla ice cream mixed with ribbons of root beer flavor. The muddy float flavor is the same, except with chocolate ice cream instead. Oh, gosh, this sounds really good.
2: It kind of does.
0: For people who like a little crunch in their ice cream, there's the nutty float, which has root beer ribbons and chocolate-covered peanuts swirled into vanilla ice cream. Surprisingly, the 1919 root beer collab also features two flavors that don't have any root beer at all. You can grab the Lemon Dream. Yeah, I would kind of hope that there's no root beer in the Lemon Dream. A lemon ice cream mixed with graham cracker bits or just plain old vanilla. Maybe the vanilla would be good in a root beer float made with 1919 root beer. Why don't we know about this root beer?
2: Because
0: I've never heard of it.
2: It's not sold here. So I'm looking them up. They are based out of Minnesota.
0: Oh, there's the problem.
2: And the map shows that about the closest you're going to get is going to be the southwestern part of Missouri, the southern part of Illinois is about the closest you're going to find it to here in Alabama.
0: Interesting.
2: That's on them. They're not selling it in the right place.
0: Yeah, y'all need to move it to the south. Huh.
2: How dare you not sell
0: it? Yeah, that's really
2: odd. Because it does sound, it sounds like it's something I would like to try.
0: Yeah, I'd give it a shot. I love root beer.
2: I do, too.
0: I do.
2: I know people who can't stand it.
0: I don't normally like buy it like when I go to the grocery store in a can or a bottle, but I've said this, that if you're out somewhere and they have the self-serve soda fountain and there's root beer on there as an option,
2: yeah,
0: I'm going
2: just
0: root
2: to
0: beer.
2: Treat yourself.
0: Yeah,
2: because
0: I don't do so.
2: Because, again, you don't have it very often. I get it. I understand that.
0: This under-the-radar pizza chain was just named the best in America.
2: Oh, were they now?
0: We've got some pretty good pizza places around here.
2: Oh, yeah.
0: You know that? We really
2: we do.
0: We're fortunate. This is from Anthony, who wrote this? Amanda Mactus wrote this story. Even as a New Yorker, she said, I admit that sometimes I cave into ordering a pie from a national chain. Don't come for me. I'm partial to a thin crust Domino's pizza. And while editors at Delish declared Papa John's to have the best sliced pizza from any national chain, fans across the country have declared a different under-the-radar chain to be the king of za.
2: Okay.
0: Pizza. For the second year running, Anthony's coal-fired pizza and wings was named the best national pizza chain. Once again, I guess one of those
2: don't
0: that isn't from
2: here.
0: Around here. Anthony's coal-fired pizza and wings. This year is reviewed by Reader's Choice Awards and last year by Newsweek. For those of you unfamiliar with the chain, that's likely due to its limited presence. Anthony's first opened in 02. While it has since expanded to include 50 locations, you can only find chains in six states: Delaware, Florida, Massachusetts, Pennsylvania, New Jersey, and New York. But people who live near a restaurant are devoted to it.
2: The three that are in Florida are Fort Lauderdale, Plantation, and Orlando.
0: That's nowhere near. That's all.
2: Not close
0: That's
2: enough to us.
0: Mid to South Florida is where we're looking at. That doesn't work.
2: Come on,
0: we
2: people.
0: Need one in at least, you know, the panhandle that you stole from us. Anyways, that's a whole other story for another day.
2: I got to admit, the one that I like, and we went there, Karen and I went there last year for our anniversary. We were going to go someplace else, and then we saw it, and we're like, you know what? We never heard of it. Let's go give it a shot. Grimaldi's.
0: Oh, yes. Pretty darn good, isn't it?
2: Very good.
0: Mm-hmm.
2: The only problem that I had with it is my aversion to New York City, and good God, the interior
0: Everything
2: looks
0: in
2: like New York,
0: New York
2: City.
0: City.
2: I was sitting there thinking, we come here again, I'm wearing something Boston.
0: Oh, that's funny. Yeah, they've done a good job to make it feel
2: but
0: like you're in New York City.
2: The pizza is fantastic.
0: Yeah, pretty good pizza. They do a good job with it. All right, coming up in just a couple of minutes, we're going to get to the question of the day. If you're not sure what that is, Richard posted it. It is on Facebook, so you can check it out there, and we'll get your calls here in just a minute. Let's go to Daryl real quick before we go to break. Daryl, good morning. Welcome into Talk 99.5.
1: Good morning. How are y'all this morning?
0: We're well. Hope you are.
1: I just heard you mention Rick Springfield. Friday night, he was at the Ryman. I took my wife up there for her birthday.
2: Nice.
1: And seen his show. And I'm telling you what, he was 77 Saturday.
2: Okay, I knew he was mid-70, something like that.
1: Yeah, 77, and I'm going to tell you, y'all, he rocked the place down. It was packed out, and it was unbelievable.
0: That's awesome.
2: Cool to hear.
1: And listen, he did come out on Jesse's Girl, and he did have his shirt off. And every one of the women went crazy.
2: Well, sure. You
1: know? But he's a health nut, and, you know, hey, I'm a man. But he looked good for 77. I'm 63, but he looked good.
0: That's awesome. Well, thank you for that call, Daryl. We appreciate it much.
1: Yeah.
0: Have a wonderful day. Let's check out Bill. Good morning, Bill. Welcome into Talk 99.5. What's on your mind?
4: 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I just wanted to say I love the show. I don't have to be in Birmingham. 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
0: All right.
2: Well, thank you. We appreciate it.
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0: I'm sure when Rhonda hears us, she's like, oh, gosh, there they go again. There'll be more people listening over the weekend. You're exactly right.
4: She's waiting for the paid consultation.
0: There you go.
2: Yeah, that's it.
0: Yeah, that's what we're doing. We're funneling people to her.
2: We're sending her business. She should appreciate it.
0: That's exactly right.
4: That's all I got.
0: All right.
2: Thanks, Bill.
0: Thank you, Bill. We appreciate it, and thank you for listening. 9:47, back in a minute, Talk 99.5.
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20: We have a crash in Fairfield on 2059 East at Valley Road, exit 118, and a traffic light is out in Hoover. Meadowbrook Road at Highway 280. I'm Phil Carter in the Traffic Center.
21: It's a really nice start to the new work week as we gear up for a sunny and dry afternoon across central Alabama, with highs climbing into the low 90s and the humidity staying at comfortable.

0: warm. John Burns bringing it pretty strong, Steve.
1: I'm feeling good,
0: I think he's,
1: man.
0: I think he's trying. He's
2: taking inspiration from me.
1: Yes.
2: Glad I could be a tutor.
1: You kill it, bro.
0: That's good stuff. 9:54, Dixon and Vining. We got Steve West co-hosting this morning. No, Richard Dixon. John Bird coming in early this morning. Thank you, man, for getting up and
1: absolutely
0: being such a trooper. And, you know, you got Andrew today from 10 until 2. A big press conference that is going to be coming up at noon today. Scott Bissett is going to be speaking a little bit later on, and some information that we're going to want to hear. It has something to do with Iran and some more sanctions that we are expected to put on Iran. So you want to hear that. We will likely carry that with Andrew McLean. Again, that's at about 12 o'clock today. Some very interesting information, I think, will come out of there. I mean, if things aren't bad enough for Iran, this might be the nail in the coffin. This may actually be exactly what we need to do. But he called it over the weekend. He said today would be, at dawn, would begin an economic D-Day. That sounds pretty serious.
2: It does.
0: Yeah, so let's we'll wait and see at 12 o'clock in a couple of hours what in the world he has planned, and go from there and see what else we're going to be doing to Iran to bring them further to their knees. All right, this is an incredible story. We don't, you know, fishing stories from time to time, it's like, you caught what and how much did it weigh? This catch, you know, we get a lot of Destin and, you know, Fort Walton people down there fishing and bringing in just some incredible things. This was in Portland, Maine. Damon Sacco had never seen anything like the fish, and fellow anglers brought that they fought for hours in the waters off of Massachusetts. He wasn't sure what was on the end of the line. He thought it could potentially be just an enormous shark. He's fighting, you know, to the point that, you know, he said that he felt like the struggle was so big that there's no way it could have been a big marlin.
2: Okay.
0: That's how bad the struggle was and how difficult it was. So apparently that they were fighting this thing for hours and hours and hours. Mm. What he ended up catching was an Atlantic blue marlin, first ever caught off the East Coast that was this big. The massive billfish was 11 feet in length and weighed 1,260 pounds. And they had to get it back to land. This was in Massachusetts. But can you imagine fighting anything with a line and a pole that's 1,200 pounds?
2: No, I can't at all.
0: 1,200 pounds. That is amazing.
2: Man, more power to you, bud.
0: I mean, you think about it. I've gone fishing out in the Gulf, right? And you're out there. I mean, it's a grouper or a snap. I mean, that takes a lot of energy and strength just to reel that in. You're like, oh, what have I got here?
2: Yeah.
0: But imagine if it's 1,200 pounds, you're like,
1: how do that? I mean,
0: I don't know. I don't understand how at some point the line, and I understand there's different size of lines. If you're going out for something really big and you know that's what you're going for, you've got a pretty strong line. But still, something that big and it doesn't snap, or the pole doesn't snap.
2: Or the fact that it rips it right out of your hand because you get tired.
0: That's right. That's crazy stuff. All right, John Bird, you know what time it is?
1: I know.
0: You know. You're ready. All right, hit it, man.
3: Dixon and Vining's question of the day.
0: All right, today's question of the day is, name something you didn't understand adults enjoying when you were a kid, but now you totally get it. Boy, this should be a long list.
2: Yeah, it is. Yeah.
1: Wow.
0: I'll let you go first, Steve, and let John think about it a minute. Steve West.
2: It goes back to my fascination with cars when I was a kid. And, of course, I wanted something really sporty. I was influenced by Smokey and the Bandit.
0: Mm-hmm.
2: So my mom's fascination with big cars that were kind of cushy.
0: Oh, yeah.
2: Yeah, I didn't really understand it then. Now, kind of understand it a little bit more. Bad back, need something to kind of, you know, absorb the shock a little bit.
0: Right, you get it.
2: Yeah, a little bit more room.
0: That makes sense.
2: I kind of understand it now, yeah.
0: Yep. John Bird, you got one?
1: No.
0: I'll pass. You want me to pass?
2: The pressure!
0: Okay, I'll go.
1: Housework. It's very therapeutic for me now.
0: What?
1: That was horrible.
0: Oh, that is such a lie. You can't even lie good.
1: I know it.
2: The pressure. I can't handle the pressure.
0: I said a nap.

0: Name something you didn't understand adults enjoying when you were a kid, but now you totally get it.
1: Oh, that's perfect.
0: A nap.
2: In a lot of ways, yeah, you're right.
0: April Marie weighs in. Well, good morning, April Marie. Sitting on the front porch swing with a cup of coffee. Ah, it's the easy things in life,
2: right?
0: Not at
2: this time of year, though.
1: Yeah, what she said, that was what I was thinking about.
0: Paul says church with the kids, then a lazy Sunday. That's nice.
2: Yeah.
0: Eating oysters on the half shell, and the expression, that'll put some lead in your pencil. You're right, Tom. Let's see. Intelligent conversation, says Bill.
2: We don't get enough of that in the
0: world. Nope. Cat juggling, says Warren. Cat juggling. Mary says staying home.
2: No, I fully get that. I got that a while ago.
0: Philip says gardening. I get that one. That sometimes can be therapeutic. Turning off the lights when you leave a room. Amen, Christy. Amen, sister.
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4: The Democratic nominee running in the lieutenant governor's race here in Alabama is talking about the need to cut taxes in the state. State Representative Philip Ensler is running in this race against Republican candidate John Wall. 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
5: But for working and middle-class Alabamians, I mean, they need tax relief, and they're hurting at the gas pump. You know, these tariffs are hurting our farmers. I travel a lot with Ron Sparks, the former and hopefully future ag commissioner, and we talk to farmers, and they're hurting from the tariffs. I know that they pay taxes on farm equipment, and that's hurting. So these are things that we want to help provide some economic relief, help people have more money in their pockets. And the tax cuts, it should be something where Democrats and Republicans come together. And as lieutenant governor, I'm going to fight really hard. And again, you know, leverage those relationships I have to try to get some of those things through.
4: Ensler is also a staunch promoter of putting in a lottery here in Alabama as a way of offsetting revenue for the tax cuts. I'll be back with more Alabama stories after this.
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15: For we are opposed around the world by a monolithic and ruthless conspiracy that relies primarily on covert means for expanding its sphere of influence, on infiltration instead of invasion, on subversion instead of elections, on intimidation instead of free choice, on guerrillas by night instead of armies by day. It is a system which has conscripted vast human and material resources into the building of a tightly knit, highly efficient machine that combines military, diplomatic, intelligence, economic, scientific, and political operations. Its preparations are concealed, not published. Its mistakes are buried, not headlined. Its dissenters are silenced, not praised.
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0: Ladies and gentlemen, welcome to a Monday edition of The Line, brand new week, ladies and gentlemen. Welcome back, everybody, on a Monday that is, looks like it's going to be a promising week, my friends, as we've got a big to-do coming up at 12, I believe, with Scott Besant. He is going to be talking about something that we had previously mentioned, which is an economic D-Day for Iran. This is probably going to involve some sanctions and other things that we will we'll be discussing. A lot of people are getting lost in the weeds on what's going on in Iran, and they're buying into the mainstream narrative propaganda that we're in this weird spot where we don't know what to do. And the reason people feel that way, or I guess the reason people have been easily fooled into thinking that's the case, is because that's what we've always been used to. We've always been used to our political leaders making bad decisions when it comes to foreign conflicts and getting us into situations that cause us to leave said part of the world worse than when we showed up. And that is a much different situation. If you think Donald Trump is just another American president, I don't know what to tell you, buddy. But traffic shipping through the Strait of Hormuz is up like 400%. Boats are going in and out of there. Non-Iranian boats, should I say, are going in and out of the Strait of Hormuz. Oil is flowing, and now it's time to start investigating the oil companies, because there's not really much of a reason that gas should be over $3 a gallon right now. And that's here locally, but there's no reason that it should be at the price that it is. It is not a Strait of Hormuz problem anymore. But I won't get too far off in the weeds, because we've got some housekeeping, such as bringing in the one and only marathon producer, Sean Burns!
1: Oh, heck yeah!
0: Let's go! Everybody clap your hands! It's John Burns' fifth hour!
2: Shake that.

0: Woof. Marathon runner.
1: Oh no, my cable. My headphone.
0: Oh, he's got. Oh, he's tangled up.
1: Oh my gosh. Oh my god, there goes the phone.
0: Oh no. Oh no.
1: I'm choking.
0: The Usain Bolt of radio. Whew. Just
1: okay. Let me get the phone.
0: Almost suicided himself, Hillary Clinton style. Wow. What's up, buddy?
1: Hey, I was wanting to show you that I still had energy, even though I had to get up real early.
0: Yeah. Was this like an emergency thing this morning, or did you find out last night?
1: No, it was an emergency thing because poor Richard.
0: How did they wake you up at, 5 a.m. or whatever it is?
1: Oh, it wasn't 5 a.m. They were holding off till 7.
0: Oh, they didn't call you till 7.
1: Well, a little before 7.
0: Okay.
1: And I was like, I was at Seth and Megan's, so I'm right down the road. So I was like, I texted, I'm on my way in 5 minutes. So I brushed my teeth, put on my fancy shorts, because you got to wear fancy shorts. And I went out, and then I roused it in my water. So I went back in, and then Gizmo, the Vishla dog, started barking. I was like, oh, crap. So I got out real quick because it was going to wake them up. I drove. I listened to some Weezer on the way. So I was all pumped up, and we hit the ground running.
0: Nice. So you got here about 7:30?
1: 7:20.
0: Yeah, I gotcha. Well, that's good. I'm glad you made it in.
1: Yeah.
0: I just assume that when it's an emergency situation like that they have to call you at 5 o'clock in the morning.
1: Yeah, I mean, if they know the night before, but it was Steve was co-hosting, so it wasn't as much of an emergency because Steve was able to produce back here in this room until I got there, and then he went in to the host.
0: Gotcha.
1: Studio.
0: Gotcha.
1: Guess what I did Sunday? I've got to tell you.
0: Well, tell me.
1: I went to a movie.
0: You went to a movie?
1: I didn't just go to any movie. But a bunch of us went. We went to the IMAX theater. Guess where? That's right. The McQueen Center, the wraparound. You know what we watched? The most intense movie I've ever seen. And that's saying a lot. I've seen a lot of movies. The Odyssey was the last night they were showing it. I almost passed out.
0: Wow.
1: Because they had this one scene, I'm not going to give it away, but where the ocean's like really bad and there's lightning and it's lighting up the whole screen, and I kept trying to turn to get away, but it wraps around.
0: Mm.
1: So I closed my eyes and I could feel it beating against my chest, and then I got nauseous. And
0: wow.
1: I got really nauseous because I'd eaten some popcorn. Now, popcorn's not very good.
0: Oh, is it not?
1: Yeah. So then I went to the bathroom and I was still so nauseous, I peed all over the wall. I feel awful.
0: Oh, geez.
1: I mean, I couldn't control it. It was like,
0: wow.
1: Oh, yeah. It was awful. I mean, but then I went back in. It's just so intense. Didn't say a word. Couldn't take my eyes off the screen. It's a great movie anyway.
0: Did you get splashed with water when the ocean stuff going on?
1: No, but it
0: that would be good. They should.
1: It was an
0: that.
1: Overload. And, they said that Seth had heard through some of his friends that the soundtrack was, the sound was just way too loud.
0: Mm.
1: So he brought earplugs for everybody.
0: No.
1: And we put them in, and even with the earplugs in, it was just overwhelming. Like occasionally I would just take it out and it was like, there's no way. It was worse than a concert, rock concert.
0: Wow. Why wouldn't they turn it down some?
1: I don't know. I guess they want you to experience it. An experience we did.
0: Mm, that's crazy.
1: Very good.
0: Mm, that sounds
1: And then I
0: wild.
1: Bought everybody McDonald's because I'm a big spender.
0: No, oh, mm-hmm. How about that? That was mm-hmm. very kind of you.
1: All they could get was a Happy Meal. But still, I bought them for everybody.
0: Yeah, I'm sure they were very appreciative.
1: Yes.
0: Because, even Happy Meals are probably like $10 these days, mm-hmm. huh?
1: And I drove. What am I doing? I am the ultimate host.
0: Wow.
1: I know it. I didn't buy tickets.
0: You didn't. You probably never thought you'd see the day where you were driving people around.
1: Oh, my gosh. Yes.
0: I mean, I had only... The only time I had ridden in your car was when I was broke down on the side of the road.
1: Yeah.
0: And, I ran out of gas. And John Bird comes pulling up on the side of the interstate, and we have to spend 10 minutes moving stuff out of the front seat.
1: Oh,
0: just
1: my gosh.
0: To get in.
1: And let me tell you what, I washed my car. I'm taking it in to get it detailed. Actually, I need to talk to Tony. Tony Gump said, hey, man, let's get together and detail it. It'll be fun. So I need to get some stuff, and Tony and I will detail it and get her back. I mean, it's very, very, very, very, very clean, but it has to be my dad clean.
0: Right.
1: Which is like smells like new, that kind of thing.
0: I feel you.
1: Yeah. What did you do?
0: I did what I've been doing every weekend.
1: We talked about that last night before the movie. I mean, how we'd seen you post and stuff. And, Seth was like, man, that's really, really awesome that he loves his wife enough to do that.
0: Yeah, it's, it's just...
1: it ain't easy, man.
0: It's not, and we're not going to get it finished by the time my mom gets here, which is Thursday. She gets here Thursday.
1: Do you need a new toilet put in? Because I can, I've put in probably 20 toilets.
0: No, we don't need a new toilet,
1: yes,
0: but...
1: Yes, you do. You need to get one of those elongated ones, those nice ones.
0: Well, we don't need a new toilet, and we don't need to spend money that we don't have
1: then
0: to spend.
1: Fine. I won't help. I'll buy it.
0: But we do have to take the toilet out in order to knock out the tile behind
1: it. Let me do it.
0: Well, I mean, you can come over and help if you want to.
1: Yeah.
0: There's only so much room in there for people. Well, but what we did yesterday was we hung some more sheetrock on, because we built a new closet. We tore down one closet and built a new one. And so we got that sheetrocked up, and then we did some mudding, but we had to let that dry, so... We're going to try to maybe tackle some of it this afternoon. Yeah.
1: And I saw Trisha's post about the brown walls. I love that.
0: Yeah.
1: It's got a sheen to it. I really like it.
0: She did painting all weekend. We've just been doing stuff all weekend.
1: Taking pride in your home, man. I love it.
0: And I don't know, like right now, I don't know if I'm sick or if I didn't get enough sleep. I know I did wake up several times with back pain throughout the night.
1: Oh no.
0: But
1: I left you that box of lidocaine patches. Do you have?
0: Oh, I have. I was wearing them all weekend. Okay, I had to buy another pack, and I didn't take your pack. I took one and gave the pack back.
1: Well, it's at the podcast, so if you need
0: it,
1: yeah.
0: Well, got you covered. It'd be good to have it there. But yeah, I couldn't. I kept waking up last night because my back's been killing me, and I think it's just a matter of twisting the wrong way or something. It kind of started last week. And then it's just kind of haunted me since then. So
1: I've got a friend that will grab you and shake you. He's like a mighty guy, but he's not necessarily that big. But it's like your back just pops and it feels so good.
0: Yeah,
1: I'll get him to come up to the studio.
0: I don't know if that's a good idea.
1: Okay.
0: No, because I've got two ruptured discs in my lower back.
1: Oh, so dang, dude.
0: I don't know that being you need to jostled go to the, around.
1: You need to go to the chiropractor and he'll stretch you out.
0: That's what my mom tells me. But anyway, so I don't know if I'm exhausted or if I'm getting sick. And if I'm exhausted, that's okay because I can get some sleep. But I really don't want to be sick.
1: Yeah. But if you're not getting enough sleep, you can get sick from that.
0: Yeah.
1: Oh, guess what else I did yesterday?
0: What?
1: I went to Costco.
0: Oh, did you?
1: Biggest mistake of my life. I drove around for 10 minutes trying to find a spot. That whole parking lot was completely full.
0: Now you have to do I'm saying you have to do two or three rounds before you get a parking spot. People are coming in and out so fast. If you'll just be patient, a good parking spot will open up within 5 minutes.
1: Well, but you know I can't park beside people.
0: Why?
1: I don't want my car dinged. So I try and park away. But, I mean, it was so crazy. I was like, I'm not going in that mass humanity. So I'm going to try and go probably today or tomorrow.
0: So you still have a Costco card?
1: No, but, I mean, it was scary. People were like, Jocelyn, that was crazy.
0: Well, why don't you just Uber down there then? Well, yeah, no. If you don't want to park, baby. That's gonna be hard on you if you've got a standing rule that you can't park beside people.
1: Yeah.
0: That kind of eliminates a lot of places that you can go, unless you're.
1: I have to go to unpopular places, basically.
0: But what happens if you park somewhere and then when you come out, somebody's parked beside you?
1: That's happened.
0: Do you key their car or what?
1: No.
0: I
1: do put
0: tires.
1: A note on their windshield. Oh, be respectful.
0: A very stern note.
1: Yeah.
0: Strong
1: but
0: language.
1: I mean, so far, like Mercedes and things like that have parked beside me, and so I'm okay, you know. But somebody like that has like a car like I had.
0: Yeah.
1: You know, it would be a little scary.
0: I gotcha. I would. I mean, maybe it's just better for you just to not do Costco. Maybe you just need to go get a Sam's Club membership. And they've got plenty of parking spaces, like far off.
1: Well,
0: it's not near the door, but.
1: Valerie was talking to me. She said, you really need to, consider Sam's Club.
0: Sam's is not near as good as Costco, but Costco is a hassle in the sense of having to get in there and deal with the mass of humanity because of its popularity.
1: Yeah. Well, they're building a new one, I heard, down 459, and that'll probably split. It's in Irondale. In Irondale?
0: Yeah.
1: When's it going to be ready?
0: Probably like a year or two. It'll probably alleviate some of the crowd in Hoover. But at the same time, you know, you're not going to get as good of stuff at Sam's. Sam's is just a glorified Walmart.
1: I'm a simple man with simple needs.
0: But
1: just plenty of samples, and I'm good.
0: Just do that. Just do a Sam's. Just
1: no, you're all, y'all disappointed
0: no,
1: in me.
0: No, it's fine. I don't
1: care. No, I see the look in your face.
0: I don't care if you do Costco or not. We just had a running thing that I said you would never go get a Costco membership.
1: And that's the reason I went yesterday.
0: And then
1: prove you wrong.
0: And still I ended up being right.
1: Yeah.
0: So we can put that to rest. I can be known as winning that battle and being correct, and you go get a Sam's membership.
1: No, I'm gonna get Costco if it kills me now.
0: I told you, and Leslie says this on the text line, Wednesday afternoons or in the evenings is the lowest traffic time for Costco.
1: Okay. All right. Then Wednesday I will go after work.
0: Yeah. And so, because there's strategies to it. Like, you can go up there and not have to worry about all the.
1: Yeah. It's like going to Universal Studios, plan out your day.
0: Yeah.
1: You have to plan out your path and everything.
0: By the way, I brought you one of my famous stuffed peppers that I cooked.
1: Oh my gosh.
0: When did I cook these?
1: You're like my grandma.
0: Saturday night?
1: My mom.
0: How big that thing is.
1: Dang.
0: That thing's huge. That was actually the biggest one of the bunch.
1: That's my dinner.
0: And so you got one of those.
1: Nice, man. Thank you.
0: And I got six. I should have brought you these. I've got six bell peppers that I don't know what to do with because, like, I went to Walmart and got the ingredients for this stuff.
1: Mm-hmm.
0: When I got to the house and I started cooking, I was in the middle of cooking, and I realized there's like five items missing from what I bought on my receipt. And so the cashier didn't give me all the bags. And I thought originally it was just the bell peppers that I was missing. So I just went back to Walmart, and I was going to go to the customer service and say, hey, I was missing these, but there was nobody there, and I had stuff cooking at the house, so I just went and bought five more. And then as I got back, I realized I was also missing the rice that I needed. So I then went to Food Giant because it was a little closer than Walmart, bought the rice again. And then I realized I was missing like three other items that I didn't need at that moment.
1: You're just like me.
0: So the next day I have to go back to Walmart and I get my items, including the six bell peppers that I originally bought the first time. And so I have those, but since I rebought them, I didn't need them. So I may, if you want those bell peppers, I can give them to you. I mean, it's like $5 worth of bell peppers, but they're really big. So
1: yeah, I'll take.
0: Otherwise, I'll just throw them away.
1: I'll take them. I've started cooking again. So
0: all right. Well, that was exciting. What else? What else? What else? I got stuff from over the weekend. I'll tell you about when we get back. Let's do a hey now roll call real quick, shall we? Let me refresh. Moving fast. Up first on the early birds, we have Tommy Mitchell running Atlanta with the Jays, and that's it on the early birds.
1: Whoa.
0: Which puts in the number one spot. It is none other than Scott with a henna.
1: Hey, Scott with a hey now.
0: You win. Send us a song about Jimmy the Greek, number two. Sydney, number three. Then Hell Yeah, Ricky Bo, Hippie, Bill from Michigan, Heath, Dwayne, Grubby Old Goat, Lynn, Brenda Saxon, Mark and Kim, and everybody else. Michael, John, Edwin, Dexter, Leslie, hey now. Let's take a break. Coming back. We've got a lot to get to today. Hang tight.
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0: All right. So I need to quickly recap what happened on Friday, because we, you know, we had our first football game.
1: Yes.
0: Peyton and the band did a phenomenal job. He was happy with the performance. Now, at the beginning, I was getting a little nervous because the band, like, when they came out, like, they were struggling to get their equipment on the sidelines hooked up, the xylophones,
2: yeah,
0: the guitar player.
2: Game, and, so they're, yeah.
0: Yeah. To get all so they were scrambling, and they were running out of time fast. And I was like, dude, if they don't, like, pull it off and the halftime runs out, like, Logan Sports is going to get a penalty. The football team's going to get a penalty, and they're going to be pissed. But thankfully, that didn't happen. They got it off. Sounded fantastic. But it was the game itself that irked me a little bit. And the way that the game was conducted by the people that put on the show of the game, if you will. And I'll explain what I mean by that when we get back. 545-9950.
3: It's a really nice start to the new work week as we gear up for a sunny and dry afternoon across central Alabama, with highs climbing into the low 90s and humidity staying at comfortable levels. Clear skies continue overnight with lows in the upper 60s tomorrow morning, followed by another sunny day Tuesday and highs back to the low 90s tomorrow afternoon. By Wednesday and Thursday, highs remain in the low 90s, but humidity returns, making it feel a bit stickier, and we'll also see better chances for isolated to scattered showers and storms. I'm ABC 3340 meteorologist Emma K. Cowan on 99.5.
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0: here's what happened, Bird. They got a new Jumbotron at the field, right?
1: Wow.
0: Big fancy screen or whatever. And, you know, it's meant to display, you know, touchdown Hornets or whatever. And maybe flash some, you know, commercial banners up there or whatever. Because you got, you know, they got to pay for it or what, you know. So I get that. But they didn't do just, you know, like advertisement pictures. They ran full-blown commercials between every timeout or every break in the game. They played the same four commercials over and over and over for the entirety of the game.
1: That's when the band should be playing.
0: Exactly. So the band didn't really do any stand songs. It was these commercials. And I'm like, are y'all, like, who's running this thing? You know? Y'all cannot. And it was so loud, you couldn't hear each other. And it was, again, it was like a total of four commercials over 3 hours just playing over and over and over.
1: Yeah, at least rotate with the band.
0: And there's no need to be playing commercials like that. You know, you could put the banner up, you know, maybe have the guy on the PA come over and say, hey, thank you to our sponsor, you know, Keith the Plumber or whoever, you know, just something brief. But like, there's no reason. Don't be playing commercials during the game. And again, it's so loud because if you're on the home side, like the speakers are right behind you, too. Mm-hmm. So it's blasting. And it was like,
1: College football games, they don't even do that.
0: No. I think what it is, because it's the first game with the Jumbotron, I think they just got a little overzealous and ended up thinking, oh, well, we can, you know, make it seem like almost like a TV production and have commercials and all this.
1: You know, how about spend a little bit of money on a computer and cameras and do some replays like the big boys?
0: Yeah, do that, man. Do some commentary. But I'm hoping that enough people complained about that to where they don't do that again at the next home game, which will be in 2 weeks.
1: Make your voice heard.
0: So, Locust Fork. I know I'm currently campaigning to get a key to the city in Locust Fork, which I haven't been approached about yet. You know.
1: It's going to happen, man.
0: Like, y'all fix that, man. That was incredibly, incredibly annoying. I was not a fan. Maybe I just need, can you get a key to the city or a key to the county, should I say, for Blount County, since we assisted in getting Mark Moon out of office?
1: That's right.
0: You know? Since,
1: Maybe you should be made honorary chief.
0: Yeah, I could be honorary sheriff for the time being. They figured out who they're putting on the ballot, by the way.
1: Who?
0: For November for the next sheriff, which is David Thompson, who I don't know who he is, but Mark Moon apparently put out a statement about that. And he said, first, I want to congratulate David Thompson on being named the Republican nominee for sheriff. My family and I will be praying for David and his family as they begin this next chapter. I know firsthand that serving in this position affects far more than the person wearing the badge. It affects the entire family. Our prayers will be with them, praying for wisdom, strength, protection, and peace in the days ahead. As a new chapter begins for Blount County, my time as sheriff will soon come to an end. As I prepare to close this chapter of my life, there's something I need to say, not for myself, but for my wife and children.
1: Uh-oh.
0: My family and I are searching for peace. Unfortunately, it seems that no matter how hard we try to find it, we continue to find ourselves in the middle of another storm. My wife and my children have suffered for far too long because of the hatred, attacks, accusations, and ugliness that have been directed towards me. Whatever anyone may think of me, my decisions, or my time in office, I ask you to remember that there are innocent people standing beside me who have carried the burden they never asked to carry. The constant barrage has taken a toll on us mentally, emotionally, and physically. to those who have wanted to hurt me, damage me, or cause me pain, you have succeeded. I don't say that looking for sympathy. I say that because I want you to understand the pain directed at one person rarely stops with that person. It reaches a wife. It reaches children. It reaches a family trying desperately to hold one another together. So as I prepare to leave office, I'm asking for something very simple. Please consider my family. I don't... Well, he goes on to say, if you feel you must continue attacking me, before you do, please think about my wife and my children. Think about what they have already endured and what another cruel comment or attack may do to them. They don't deserve it. They never did. What bothers me about that is a couple things. You know, nobody wants to, I don't believe anybody wants to hurt his wife or his children mentally or whatever. But people were looking for accountability in this situation.
1: Right.
0: And it was much broader than an SRO officer at a high school. There were a lot of different things that people wanted answers to, and if true, accountability, such as Mark Moon leaving office. Well, that is happening, and soon he will be in the dustbin of history, and nobody's going to be talking about Mark Moon. But it seems that he continues to bring it up and put himself out there when he could just, you know, ride off into the sunset and deal with his own issues however he sees fit. But, you know, I don't know. I don't know if there's a level of narcissism or
1: of
0: what.
1: Of course there is.
0: That goes with this, but it's kind of
1: like...
0: He never
1: apologized publicly to his wife, and his kids. It's like he sort of hinted at it, but he didn't really take...
0: Well, even in this, it's always everything he's posted, and well before this, he's always been the victim, and I think that's what bothers people, is there's been these accusations that have never been addressed. There's been other scandals that have popped up, and in every single situation, the response from him is, one, not addressing the accusations or said scandals, and two, always the whole response is always about how he's the victim of rumors and slander and lies. And it's like playing the victim card in every single situation, every time you speak on this is not...
1: It's old, man.
0: It's not going to convince the general public to change their minds about how they feel about you, if that's what you're worried about. So my advice has always been, and I wish the best for the guy, you know, but my advice has always been just be transparent and say, you know, when it comes to these text messages, they're true or they're not true. If they're true, hey, it's a personal issue between my wife and I. We have worked that out. We have moved past it. We have done therapy or whatever the case is. Ain't nobody going to be mad at you for that. Like, if that's your relationship. That's your marriage. But you've just avoided it the whole time and, again, played the victim card. And so, I don't know. We wouldn't even be talking. We would probably never mention Mark Moon's name again if he hadn't have come back out and started... Again, with the victimhood.
1: Yeah, it's like he likes to hear his name in the headlines no matter what.
0: I don't get it, man. I don't get it at all. It's just kind of bizarre. Bizarro. Speaking of high school football, though, let me get this out of the way, and then there's a documentary I want to bring up, then I'm going to get into some headlines, I promise.
1: Okay.
0: There was where was it at? I don't even know that I have it anymore. Oh, it was a high school football coach, I guess, at practice last week who got frustrated with one of his players. It was in Simi Valley, California. And he goes up, and the reason anybody knows about this is because it went viral. He's yelling at the particular player, and as he's approaching the player, there is a football sitting on the ground. And he's screaming and yelling and, you know, doing stuff football coaches do. And nobody's opposed to that. But then he goes and kicks the football as hard as he can towards the player. And it hits the player right in his nuts. And the player goes to the ground and is just writhing in pain. And to the point where, you know, several minutes pass by before players and other coaches can get him up, upright, and
1: did,
0: walk him
1: did
0: over
1: the
0: to
1: coach
0: the bench.
1: Go over to say, you know, I'm sorry or anything?
0: No.
1: Get him out of there.
0: Well, he got fired.
1: Good.
0: Kicked the kid right in the gonads.
1: I mean, you know, you got to set the example, because football, it's easy to go over the line. To go, you know, over the line with your behavior, because basically you're taught controlled violence in football. That's what it is. Mm. And, you know, for the coach to not exhibit control,
0: It was second year Royal High School coach Adam Brubaker, seen angrily walking over to a player, waving his arms and dropping several curse words. He then kicks a ball lying on the ground, which strikes another player in the legs. It's not clear if the kid was, this was the kid Brubaker was screaming at. So you don't know if that was the kid that was in trouble, but he kicked the football and it hit homeboy right between the,
1: man,
0: the gonadies. Yeah, dude, not good. You gotta be a little more controlled. And again, you know, yelling and even cussing at your players. You know, that's been going on for decades and decades. Nobody's got a problem with that. Like, you need some of that tough love for these football players to get their head right and get out there and do the job. I would expect a coach, even a high school coach, to drop a few F-bombs. But you can't do things that physically harm the kid. You know, what if he had one of his boys got ruptured? You know, that could affect him for the rest of his life. You know, over a decision that you had to kick that ball towards him, especially if that kid wasn't even the one you were yelling at. And then, speaking of kicking balls, I think this was maybe yesterday.
1: Mm-hmm.
0: The Chiefs played in a preseason game against the Bucks, and Harrison Buckner, who we know is legendary Chiefs kicker, he's the guy that got into a bunch of controversy over his Catholic faith and how he feels about pride and all that kind of stuff. And he says, I'm not doing any of that stuff. And so everybody's like, oh, my God, can't believe this bigot. And he stuck to his guns. So he's a Harrison Buckner is an awesome dude. He kicks a 69-yard field goal last night.
1: That's a record, isn't it?
0: 69. It's a Chiefs record. I don't know if it's an all-time record, but 69 yards, bro.
1: Good land. Was it in an indoor stadium?
0: No, it was outside.
1: Oh,
0: it was at,
1: man,
0: the Bucs stadium. He was on the other side of the Buccaneers logo when he kicked it.
1: Gosh knows.
0: 69 yards, bro. That thing went sailing. But they won't officially count it in NFL stats because it's preseason.
1: It's preseason.
0: Mm-hmm.
1: Okay, he did. Oh, the regular season record is 68 yards. So he broke it.
0: He beat that.
1: He beat it. But, oh, man, can you imagine?
0: But they won't count it as an official stat. So that's a long-ass field goal, dude. Imagine if Harrison Buckner kicked a football that hit you right in the nuts.
1: Mm.
0: You'd die. You would die.
1: Yes.
0: That would be it. You'd just die.
1: No matter what you've got protecting you.
0: Mm-hmm.
1: Hey, they've already put him down for the longest preseason unofficial field goal.
0: Yeah. Nah, he's awesome. I don't like that guy. And plus, we got football starting. Does week zero start this week? I think that's what they were telling. Is that what Damian told us? College football?
1: I think so.
0: Yeah. So, it's not necessarily good games. Like, we don't have, you know, good games until a week from this weekend.
1: Mm-hmm.
0: But still, it's college football, so it'll be exciting. All right, 205-545-9950. The documentary that I've got to watch that I ran across this morning, I want to tell you about when we get back. This is something that is not only fascinating to me, but it actually has a tie into radio as well. I'll give you that next.
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0: So this thing is called Hands on a Hard Body.
1: What?
0: Hands on a Hard Body. Quentin Tarantino says it's one of the greatest documentaries ever made. And what it's about, I've never seen this, but this is an old documentary. It says Hands on a Hard Body tells the story of 24 ordinary people who gather in Longview, Texas, to compete in an unusual endurance contest. The last person remaining with one hand on a brand new Nissan pickup truck wins it.
1: Aha.
0: As the hours stretch into days, exhaustion, determination, humor, and heartbreak reveal the contestants' deepest hopes and struggles. What begins as a simple promotion becomes a powerful portrait of American ambition, perseverance, and the human spirit.
1: That sounds pretty darn good.
0: I know, doesn't it? I saw a preview for it, or it was just some video, and it was talking about it. I don't know when it was made, but it looks like it was made back in the 90s, or like this where the setting is. Because you remember, radio stations used to do that all the time.
1: Oh, I mean, yeah.
0: They did some of them in Birmingham, I remember.
1: Yeah, sit in a car. How long can you stay in a car?
0: Yeah. But they would essentially have you out in a parking lot, and you would win a chance to be the person where you put your hand on a vehicle, and for as long as you can last, the last person that still has their hand, because if you lift your hand up, you're out. If you take your hand off, or even your hand slips off the car, you're out. And I think that documentary would be pretty wild.
1: I'm going to see if I can find it. That'd be a good watch.
0: Well, you can go to Hands on a Hard Body, themovie.com, and stream it for $5. And then on Apple TV, I think they've got it for $10. So I may just.
1: But I bet on my secret stash, I bet I've got it.
0: You think so? On your Netflix? You've already told everybody about it.
1: Oh,
0: you tell me
1: to that's sure. Right. Yeah, Netflix.
0: He's telling me to be quiet. What? Hippie's on the line. Hippie, what's up?
2: Hey, back in the 80s, I worked at Capital Chevrolet in Montgomery, and they did the same thing. They called it Touch a Chevy, and you got bathroom breaks every so often. You know, you got to eat, you know, they give you breaks to eat and stuff. But yeah, the last person with their hand on the car won a car.
0: Yeah. Yeah, it's interesting because I remember contests like that around here, but I don't know. I really want to see that movie. Hippie, I appreciate
2: your stuffed peppers. Do you use a green pepper or a colored pepper?
0: I use green peppers.
2: Okay. Just curious.
0: All right, buddy. We'll see you.
2: All right, man.
0: And the thing is I'm looking at the truck that's in this particular contest, in this movie. It's got a big logo on the side that says Jack Long Nissan. So it's got a big advertisement painted on it. Plus, it's a blue truck.

0: truck with yellow handprints also painted on it. So it's kind of like you're just going to be, even if you win it, like you're just driving around a big advertisement for Jack Long Nissan in Texas. It's kind of silly.
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2: The Alabama Cattlemen's Association is calling it a slap in the face for ranchers when it comes to President Trump's recent announcement to import foreign beef. Trump announced the plan, saying it's an effort to lower the price of beef in grocery stores by bringing in foreign-produced beef that will lower the beef prices by 25% or more from the current market prices. The CEO of the Alabama Cattlemen's Association, Aaron Beasley, told 1819 News that ranchers are extremely disappointed in this latest move. He says the 300,000 tons of foreign beef will have immediate consequences to the U.S. industry and will affect the bottom line for cattle ranchers in Alabama and across the nation. Beasley says that this type of flooding of the market only discourages cattlemen from making investments in their operations, and once the beef is imported from other countries, those producers will only start raising prices. Beasley called this decision by Trump nothing more than market manipulation and says it's never a good long-term solution. I'll be back with more Alabama stories after this.
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0: 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Make sure you got the app and all that kind of stuff. I know I sound weird today, but again, I think I might be sick or something. I don't know. I'll probably know tomorrow. That'd be great, getting sick right before my family comes in town.
1: Oh, that's going to stink.
0: Wouldn't that be fantastic? Do you have ibuprofen on standby?
1: I may have it in my bag.
0: Check on that. Not right now, but just maybe during the next break.
1: I will.
0: I've got like tons of it at the house, and I could not find the first freaking bottle. I mean, I got big Costco bottles. It's got like 800 ibuprofen in it, and I couldn't find them. But it's whatever. It's whatever. I'll be all right. We were talking about sports. Let me get some just a couple sports things out of the way. By the way, J.D. Vance is speaking in Maine right now. Brewer, Maine, a home of Graham Plattner, isn't it? And he's just doing a standard campaign stop as they get ramped up for the midterms. We're not worried about going to that because we're going to go to Scott Bessent at 12. But Ennis Cantor Freedom. Do you know who that is? He is the basketball player from Turkey.
1: One of the ones that was going to be in the draft next year,
0: the WNBA draft. Well, he's good buddies with Sophie Cunningham, and he showed up to the Indiana Fever Chicago Sky game. And he was there at the baseline, like right behind one of the goals, and one of the Chicago players whose name was, what's her name? Her name is, Natasha Cloud is this Sky player's name. Well, she goes up and scores a basket and then proceeds to get up in the face of Ennis Cantor Freedom and running her mouth because he had been, you know, cheering for Sophie and all this kind of stuff. But in particular, because he was wearing a shirt that said woman, noun, adult human female. It was just the technical definition of a female. Now, recall that the WNBA officials had to have a meeting on defining what a woman was once these ex-NBA stars started declaring for the WNBA draft, saying they are eligible to be drafted because they are now identifying as females. And so that's been the thing. They've been, you know, hyping up the whole transgenders and yada, yada, yada. Anyway, so he's wearing that shirt, and that obviously pissed her off. Oh, in the WNBA officials, by the way, they had that meeting, and it lasted like 3 hours. And when they came out, they said that they hadn't come to a conclusion about what a woman was.
1: That's
0: pretty wild.
1: Stupid.
0: So she gets up in his face, and he stands up and puts his arms out like, hey, what do you want? And they end up kicking him out of the game, even though he was being taunted by the player on the court. He said that, when he got to the game, he said, careful what you wish for, WNBA. Freedom of speech never looked this good. And he was flashing his shirt that had the definition of a woman on there. The confrontation, I'll just read it to you. The confrontation in the third quarter after Cloud scored inside for Chicago, as the Fever called the timeout, Cloud turned towards Freedom, began pointing at him, and shouted in his direction. Freedom stood up, held out his arms, and took one step forward or one step towards the court as security personnel, game officials, and several Chicago players rushed between them. An official then ordered Freedom removed from his courtside seat. He briefly protested before security escorted him towards the lobby. He held out his shirt for the crowd to see as hostile Chicago fans booed, jeered, and flashed obscene gestures. That's the thing about this group of people and these WNBA fans. They're just downright nasty. Like, they will say the nastiest stuff if they think you're somehow, you know, standing up for women, which is amazing. Freedom later spoke to police officers before leaving the arena. He immediately responded on X by saying, quote, "I just got kicked out of a WNBA game for supporting women. Let that sink in, America." That's pretty wild. He followed up with another jab saying, "It's always women hating on other women." Which, he ain't lying. Cloud refused to speak with the reporters after the game, but reportedly met with league and team security. Chicago Sky coach Tyler Marsh defended Cloud, claiming she was protecting her teammates and, quote, "people who need to be protected." So she was protecting trans people by getting in a fight with somebody in the crowd. Amazing. Freedom said, "Sophie Cunningham shot a three, and I put my hands up to celebrate." Literally a couple of possessions later, Natasha Cloud came back and started screaming and yelling and said, quote, "She's not going to sleep with you." So that's what the Chicago player said to Freedom. And I was like, this is what he says, "And I was like, I'm not trying to sleep with her. I'm just here to protect women and support her." And then, obviously, after that, she started yapping, and she started to walk towards me. And I just got up, and then I was like, "I'm just here to protect women, and that's all." She started to yell. She started to use some very heavy language. She started to actually cuss, and I was very shocked that there were a lot of kids and that there were a lot of teenagers at the game. I just cannot believe that she was just cussing and using those F-bombs in front of all these kids. I'm sure she's loved in Chicago, and many kids are idolizing her and stuff, but that's not how a WNBA athlete should react. I was cheering for my friend Sophie because when she shot that three, I put my hands in the air. A couple possessions later, she came back and said, "She's not going to sleep with you," and I was shocked. I was like, "Listen, I'm not trying to sleep with her. I think she's awesome. She's a good friend. But I think it has a lot to do with my shirt." The Fever went on to demolish the Chicago Sky 113-90, by the way.
1: Yeah.
0: So put them in their place. WNBA, man. What a mess. What a mess that is. Richard DeCobb's on the line. Richard, what's up, buddy?
2: Talking about that contest where they stood with their hands on the car.
0: Yeah.
2: John Crump, Toyota, during Memorial Day weekend, 1988, local radio station, I think it was 95.3, drew 95 names of people who had registered, and I was one of them.
0: Oh.
2: They put us out there in that heat during Memorial Day weekend. Three or four cars under these tents, and us standing with our hands on them. You could not put your body on the car in any other way, shape, or form. Like the man said earlier, we would get a little short break every hour and a 20-minute break about every 5 or 6 hours. And the porta potties were like 100 yards on the back of the dealership. Boy, you had to hustle when you got tired. We had more loud food during our short breaks, and my mom supported me in that. I was 18, 19 years old. I stood there 72 hours.
0: Dang.
2: The one it stood there 96 hours, and then the next year he turned around and won it again.
0: Jeez, dude. That's crazy.
2: It was the most, and they would come around, they had paramedics on site that would come around and talk to you, and Ray Capps, ex-law enforcement buddy of mine, was a paramedic then. would come around, they'd check your blood pressure, they'd listen to your heart, you know, and you stand there. And one of the guys said, I can't get this thing to fit. He goes, well, his arms are so big, you'd rather put it around his forearm, because he goes, his arms too fat. He goes, you better roll that sleeve up and look. But yeah, it was a one-time thing. I was into all kind of stupid endurance stuff back then, like that. But it was a long, long 72 hours.
0: That's wild. That is very so. With the breaks, like it, when it came to eating, how long would they give you to eat?
2: You had 5 minutes to do whatever you wanted to do, and our coolers were not allowed next to us. They were outside of the tents. And I had stuff in there, and my mom had come by on her way home from work and resupply me, and which I'm really shocked, because she really didn't like me doing stuff like that.
0: So you had 5 minutes to eat and go to the bathroom?
2: Down, get something to drink, and if you wanted to go to the bathroom, you need to hold it till the 20-minute break every 4 hours, and that was about 100-yard trip to the porta potties. I mean, the tireder you got, the hotter it was, the longer it seemed.
0: So how often would these breaks be throughout like a 24 hours?
2: You get a 5 minute break every hour, and then you get a 20 minute break every 6 hours.
0: Okay. I got
2: you. And it was, they did live broadcasts from there. They promoted the hell out of this. John Crump Toyota, no telling what kind of money they made off of it, because they were having a big Memorial Day sale that weekend. So you got all these rubes walking around looking at the crazy people under the tent.
0: Yeah.
2: So, it was an interesting experience. It's something that I haven't thought about in years till y'all mentioned that. And I thought, oh, I know what kind of hell on earth that was, because I lived it.
0: Yeah, that's wild, dude. That is crazy. Well, I think
2: the only reason I quit, Andrew, is my calves got swelling so big, and I was training for a national powerlifting tournament that come in January, and I didn't want to have any risk of blood clots or any major problems. I thought, man, this ain't worth this. I'm going home.
0: Yeah, nah, I don't blame you. I wouldn't.
2: Y'all have a good day, boys. Going to pick up a body.
0: See you, buddy. It's that's got to be really tough. I mean, even. I'm surprised that they would do 5 minutes every hour, but that would probably help your endurance, you know? But you're talking about all day and all night. You're not allowed to sleep because your hand would fall off.
1: I wonder if the car dealership had to have insurance or something on the people, or
0: they probably just made them sign
1: a release. Yeah,
0: they're sign all their rights away. Like if you die, you die. It's not our fault. That's crazy. We should revive that. But I don't know. Society's so weird now. We'd probably not even get anybody that wants to do it. People would be like, "Nah, I'm not. I'm not doing that." And with the COVID jabs and everything else, we would have a scandal on our hands because we'd have probably 3 or 4 dead bodies before the contest is over. People just dropped out, you know, didn't drop out of the contest. They dropped out of life. Yeah, we don't need that. There's a reason, but nobody does it anymore. All right, 545-9950. How about the Freedom 250 Grand Prix yesterday? That was pretty amazing. Let me touch on that when we get back.
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0: So, just a couple quick things, and I'll go back to the phones on the Grand Prix. Did you get to see any of it, Bird? You were probably busy, weren't you?
1: Yeah, I was.
0: You were stuck at Costco. Was that yesterday?
1: Yeah, I went out and watched my car.
0: You were probably so stressed out.
1: Oh,
0: my God.
1: Don't even get me.
0: Oh, I can already hear you cussing.
1: Oh, my gosh. I was getting ready to say I was cussing and fussing. I felt bad about it.
0: So, anyway, with the Freedom 250 thing, so really cool start to the show when they sang the national anthem. They had, and they've been doing this at these events, they had a bald eagle flying over the racetrack, which was super cool. The national anthem was good. And then the flyover, Damien's wife, Taylor.
1: That's so awesome.
0: Was right there front and center in one of those choppers, and it was dope. We found the footage of it, and even he sent me a video that was kind of from her point of view. That I sent it to you. Why are you acting surprised?
1: I loved it.
0: Okay. Well, anyway, it was super cool to see that.
1: I'll check it out.
0: And I know Damien was super, super proud of that.
1: You know
0: so, shout out to Taylor and what she does. He says she didn't think it was that big of a deal, but we're all like, yeah, we know that chick. That's awesome.
1: I know, man.
0: So that was cool. Kyle Kirkwood ended up winning the race. He even gave Donald Trump a shout out after winning the Freedom 250 Grand Prix. So I think it was all a success. I think it turned out great. And another awesome 250 event. Now, I don't know that anything's going to match the UFC fight, but still, all cool events. Let's hit the phones real quick. Thomas in Georgia. Thomas, what's up?
2: Oh, not much. Hey, now. Yeah, we are talking about the stupid radio contest. I was calling you about one, and I looked it up while I was on hold. But in 2007, a California radio station had a Hold Your Wii for a Wii. For a Wii game system, and it was like looking at it here, they had to drink so much water, basically a quart of water after so many minutes or whatever. And this nurse called in the show and said, "Hey, this is not a good idea because this can cause water toxicity and things like that." And sure enough, 28-year-old woman died from that.
0: And that's Ooh. Right. I remember that now. Yeah.
2: Yeah, that's what I'm looking here. So she had three kids. She was doing it to win the game for her kids.
0: Yeah.
2: And the DJs addressed the complainant that called in and said, "Oh, it's okay. We're aware of that. And besides, she signed a release, so we're not responsible." Well, yeah, they were.
0: That's awful. That is awful.
2: Yeah, it's something. When you start doing contests like that, think of the long term ramifications. Because I'm sure those guys' careers gone.
0: Oh, yeah. They're long gone, I'm sure. Never to be heard of from again. Well, yeah,
2: well,
0: Thomas.
2: Anyway,
0: I appreciate it, buddy.
2: Y'all have a good one.
0: We'll see you, buddy. Yeah, I remember that. That was a big story back then. Or I guess it was then kind of a legend that people talked about. The thing about radio people, and it's not really like that anymore because a lot more precautions have been taken, and also corporate radio or big corporate companies have bought up all the radio stations. So it's not like it used to be where you had all these individually owned radio stations all over the country.
1: Mom pops.
0: But back then, you know, DJs would be pretty overzealous and would throw caution to the wind for the sake of content. And I know I get accused of that sometimes, but I'm not going to put anybody in a position where they die, you know?
1: Really?
0: Well, I mean.
1: I guess not on the radio, maybe the podcast.
0: Tony, go ahead.
3: Yeah, so the Freedom 250 was an outstanding event. With Friday being my birthday, and I just kicked off my whole weekend on everything. I couldn't wait to find something about what was going on there. And especially even the Parka event, which was great. having to run those old ARCA cars there. And I'm not a big Jeff Gordon fan, but he knows how to get to the front. And, of course, my driver was Kurt Busch.
0: Yeah.
3: And so I've been a Kurt Busch fan for years, and I actually got to see him win his championship in 2004 at the track.
0: Yeah.
3: So just all of this stuff going on, the flyovers, just you could tell everybody was very patriotic there. When Trump came out there, everybody was cheering. Yeah, I didn't hear anybody jeering. You know, no boos that I could hear.
0: Right.
3: But it was awesome. It was a fantastic event. And I know all the drivers were just like, man, this is just a great track and great views. Hopefully they can run it again.
0: Yeah, dude.
3: It did not happen.
0: It was great. I'm going to hit this break, Tony, but all good stuff, man. I agree with you 100%. Fantastic event.
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5: It's a really nice start to the new work week as we gear up for a sunny and dry afternoon across central Alabama, with highs climbing into the low 90s and humidity staying at comfortable levels. Clear skies continue overnight with lows in the upper 60s tomorrow morning, followed by another sunny day Tuesday and highs back to the low 90s tomorrow afternoon. By Wednesday and Thursday, highs remain in the low 90s, but humidity returns, making it feel a bit stickier, and we'll also see better chances for isolated to scattered showers and storms. I'm ABC 3340 meteorologist Emma K. Cowan on Talk 99.5.
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0: Before Caitlin Clark was ever a thing, it was about the WNBA should be making more money. 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

0: 205-545. We're not nameless, we're not faceless, we were born for 9950. 545-9950. I was watching an interview as they were doing the pre-race stuff for this Grand Prix, and it was Mike Johnson, Speaker of the House Mike Johnson. And they were talking politics. They weren't talking about the race, but he was talking about the midterms. Mm-hmm. And he says it's a race between common sense and crazy in the midterms. And you better not bet against House Republicans. And I know some people have got themselves freaked out thinking that Democrats are going to win the midterms and everything else. I'll say this. No matter which way it goes, it's likely going to be a small margin on the House and the Senate side. Just because that's the way it goes. I mean, half the country is liberals and whacked out of their minds, and then half the country is conservative. And the difference is, in these midterms, is really, in big part, comes down to money. And this is what Mike Johnson was referring to. The RNC has $130 million in cash on hand, and they have $0 in debt, right? Mm-hmm. Democrats only have $16 million in cash on hand, and they've got $18 million in debt. They've got more debt than they do cash, and only have a small fraction of the amount that Republicans had. Now, this is just the RNC. Mike Johnson has broken every record held by a Speaker of the House when it comes to fundraising. And Mike Johnson himself said in the interview, he's like, I'm not even that good of a fundraiser. He said, but I think what's happening is that Americans are seeing what's going on across the country, and they're incredibly concerned that some of these crazies could make their way into office. And so that's getting them motivated to donate money and have the Republicans at such a lead. Again, the RNC, $130 million. I think Donald Trump's war chest is $200-something million. Elon Musk is pledged to spend millions and millions of dollars in this midterm, much like he did. I mean, if it's anything like he did in 2024, I mean, he spent tens of millions of dollars in the presidential race and in those races. So the Republicans have this race to the majority won, and it's theirs to blow. It is completely up to them to screw this up because they have all the advantages from the redistricting to election security measures, even though not enough. The ones that have taken place have taken place. They have cleaned up some voter rolls. They're identifying illegals that are voting. They are deporting illegals at a rapid pace. That wasn't the case during the last election. Trump wasn't in office yet. They are sending poll workers, or poll watchers, should I say, over 1,000 of them to different polling hotspots, I guess, if you will, that are places of concern across the country. And I don't know, man. I just got a feeling that they're doing things, and this is really the first time I've ever been able to say this. I feel like when it comes to upcoming elections, Republicans are doing the right thing for once. Now, not across the board, because there's a lot more they could do. And with losers like John Thune and others in the Senate who refuse to pass things like the Save America Act, you know, that's another issue. But for what the administration and the Republican Party can control, the ball's in their court. And it's up to them to drive it home and win these midterms. So the outlook is good. Okay? The outlook is good. No matter what fear-mongering is going on or what you're being told and this, that, and the other, block it out. It's fine. We're good right now. But there's also a lot of time between now and then. I mean, we're almost in September, John Bird. September, October.
1: Couple months.
0: Literally a couple months. Okay, so maybe it's not that much. Maybe it's not that far away. Literally, we're talking about, what, 9 weeks? 9 to 10 weeks? And it's going to be going on.
1: That's scary.
0: And hell, maybe by then we may have some House members, Democrat congressional members that get kicked out of Congress and sent back to their own country, kind of like Ilhan Omar. They have Trump basically on True Social confirmed that ICE, and it takes some reading between the lines, but he essentially gave a hat tip to confirm that ICE enforcement proceedings are underway against Ilhan Omar over her immigration fraud, which has been covered for years now. We know about her marrying her brother and lying to get into the U.S. and her immigration status and all this kind of stuff. So Trump posts last night an article from Just the News from John Solomon, which revealed that Immigration and Customs Enforcement refused to release records concerning its investigation into Ilhan Omar. ICE claimed that disclosing the records could interfere with enforcement proceedings. So that is ICE saying, yes, we are in the midst of enforcement proceedings in relation to Ilhan Omar and her immigration status. He did not add any further commentary. He just posted it with the headline, and that was it. And that's his way, because he knows what's going on. That's his way of letting you know that they're working behind the scenes to possibly boot Ilhan Omar out of here and send her back to their own country. Because, listen, I mean, that's been happening to a lot of people across the country already. Ask Marco Rubio. They're pulling visas left and right for people that lied on their applications to get into this country, or people that violate the terms of seeking asylum here, or work visas, or whatever it may be, such as you can't commit a crime if you're here as a guest. So it wouldn't be nothing new. It's just a matter of this is a member of Congress this is going to get yanked out of her seat and sent back to her ish whole country. And it couldn't happen to a nicer lady, you know? But hey, here's the thing, like, people like Ilhan Omar, they hate America and they love their home country. So what's the big deal? Like, sounds like we're doing you a favor, cuz. I think we're doing you a favor. It says that ICE refused to turn over the records, citing 5 U.S. Code 552B7A as an exemption protecting law enforcement material when disclosure could disrupt an investigation or proceeding. Quote, disclosure of any responsive records at this time could reasonably be expected to interfere with enforcement proceedings. ICE has not publicly identified the precise proceeding announced charges or confirmed that any removal proceedings have formally begun against Omar. However, the agency's response is the clearest official indication to date that federal scrutiny surrounding the Congresswoman remains active. And so, do we throw her a goodbye party if she's gone?
1: No.
0: No?
1: Mm-mm.
0: I don't think it'd be a bad idea, though. I mean, you know, it's kind of like some of these Democrat congressional members that we follow for a long time that are just super wacky and obnoxious, you get used to them. And once they're gone, you're like, like Jasmine Crockett, she'll be gone at the end of the year.
1: Yes.
0: Or in January, you know? And it's like, who's going to call all the whiteys racist once Jasmine Crockett's gone? And who, if Ilhan Omar gets booted out, who's going to be the terrorist sympathizer on Capitol Hill? I'm sure they can find somebody, especially if Abdul El-Sayed wins his Michigan race, which, by the way, not looking good for him. The polls are not being kind to him, but take said polls with a grain of salt. There was another story which I thought was kind of cool, and it was about an angel dad who is honoring his daughter that was killed by an illegal with a new role helping ICE. He's actually been hired by the administration to work directly hand-in-hand with ICE.
1: That is awesome.
0: I'll tell you his story. His name's Joe Abrams, and his 20-year-old daughter, Katie, was killed by an illegal immigrant, Julio Cecil Bol from Guatemala. Julio, who is suspected of drunk driving, struck Katie at a high speed while she was stopped at a red light. Joe told Fox News, quote, the person that killed Katie, Julio Cecil Bol, who was using an alias, who couldn't read or write English or Spanish. He was using a K-Kai language, barreled into them at 80 miles an hour. Katie died on the scene, and he fled the scene. And so, anyway, that's his story. Now, Joe Abraham will be taking on a new role with ICE, leading the Victims of Immigration Crime Engagement Office. The acronym for that is VOICE. So VOICE is an official office within ICE that was originally created in 2017 under the first Trump administration. It was, get this, shut down by the Biden administration in 2021, like soon as he got into office, and then reestablished or relaunched in 2025 under the second Trump administration. So imagine having an advocate group that is simply there to help families who were victims of illegal migrant violence, that they had a family member murdered by an illegal. It's just an office to simply help those family members. And you, as the president, Joe Biden, or whoever's pulling the string, said, you know what? We don't need that. We got to axe that department. We don't want these angel families being helped. And of course they don't. They didn't want angel families getting any attention whatsoever. You were actually a nuisance because you were the proof that open borders kill people. You, as an angel family member, you were proof that Biden's open border policies are deadly. And so they had to take, no pun intended, your voice away from you. It says its purpose is to assist victims and their families who have been impacted by crimes committed by criminal aliens or illegal aliens. Homeland Security shared, quote, there is no one better to lead ICE's voice office than Angel Dad Joe. That's his handle on X if you want to follow him. Since his daughter Katie was murdered by an illegal alien drunk driver in a hit and run in Sanctuary, Illinois, he has been a staunch advocate for victims of illegal alien crime. In his new role, he will continue to help families who have lost a loved one to a preventable tragedy caused by open border policies. Joe Abraham responded to the news saying, quote, thank you, ICE, for the warm welcome. This role is deeply personal. I know what it feels like to be a victim's family member searching for answers and someone willing to listen. Victims and families of immigration-related crime carry a profound, uniquely painful burden on top of an unimaginable grief. They deserve a dedicated place to turn, to be heard, supported, and treated with dignity. Katie's story brought me to this mission, but Voice is much bigger than one family. I'm honored and humbled to serve victims and families across this country and ensure their voices are heard and their stories are never forgotten. Every victim of a crime committed by an illegal immigrant deserves to know that someone is listening. That is the promise of Voice. Good for him. Good for him and his new role, and just for somebody that, you know, went through such pain and agony to make that his life's mission, to help other families that are going through the same thing, I think is awesome. Real quick, Alan from Nectar. Alan, what's up?
2: Hey, bro, what's happening?
0: Hey, man.
2: You got a better chance of getting sent to Somalia than she does.
0: You think so? I mean, I'm not going to say that they're actually going to do it. I'm just telling you what is being said, yeah, or what's being alluded to. And it's going to be a tall task. Like, it's not going to, even on the political side of things, there'll be a crazy amount of political backlash from doing that. But, you know, we're not dealing with your average administration either. So
2: the Maryland guy's still here.
0: Oh, what was his name?
2: He's guilty of everything, trafficking humans and you name it.
0: Is he in? Still in a detention center?
2: I guess. I don't know. They probably got him booked up in some kind of castle somewhere, worshiping like he's the greatest person on earth. His buddy yesterday was on TV acting like he was going to run for president, Van Hollen.
0: Oh, Van Hollen, yeah, that loser.
2: I'd like to announce my candidacy also.
0: Yeah.
2: Damn.
0: I'll vote for you, Alan.
2: All right, my brother, y'all be cool.
0: All right, buddy. See ya. I'm looking. It was Abrego Garcia. Kilmar Abrego Garcia is currently in Maryland living with his family, including his U.S. citizen and wife and child, in the Beltsville area outside immigration detention. He was released from ICE custody on December 11, 2025, after U.S. District Judge in Maryland ordered it, finding no legal basis for continued detention following his return to El Salvador. A further ruling on February 17th barred ICE from re-detaining him. So basically what's going, there's no real, it says as of the most recent available reporting, mid to late August, there are no indications he has been re-detained or removed. Sources describe him as free and living with his family in Maryland while the legal matters proceed. So this is still going through the courts, and you've got whacked out liberal judges that are allowing these criminals to be out on the streets. Quick break. More coming up.
3: It's The Line with Andrew McClain on Talk 99.5. Here's the deal. The government is over $38 trillion in debt, which means the IRS isn't slowing down. 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
4: Yeah, a little Russian metal. That's all that is. I got to imagine on the battlefield between Ukraine and Russia, this is probably what they're listening to.
5: Yeah, I bet.
4: They're getting me hyped up. That's, by the way, that's deteriorating quickly. You know, Donald Trump kind of washed his hands of it and said, wait, hold on. Here comes the good part. Just had to hit the brake down there. It's deteriorating quickly over in Ukraine as they had gone and bombed several, you know, I guess you would say economic hotspots in Russia and around Moscow. And so Russia said, you know what? You just made the worst mistake of your life. And they started hitting some of the most vulnerable economic spots in Ukraine, in Kiev, and it's just, you know, it's going to get worse before it gets better. It's that one's one of the more complicated situations, and I think Donald Trump is extremely frustrated by it because as he saw it happen, he knew that, it didn't have to happen. Cooler heads could have prevailed, but the Biden administration and NATO egged it on. They're ultimately responsible for this in the first place. And by the time he gets into office, they've dug in so deep that it's impossible to get them to the table. And really, it all comes down to the behaviors of NATO and the Biden administration and what they had done for all those years in the lead up to Trump taking office. But he regrets it because I think he truly believed that he'd be able to stop that war in one day, which is what he said on the campaign trail. And once you get into office and see the reality of things, then you don't really, you don't know till you get there. All right, I got a lot of other headlines to get to. I'm going to do that, but we're also waiting on Scott Bessent and want to see what he has to say about Iran. Also, in the Lindsey Clancy trial, final testimony in that trial could come today as it starts to wrap up.
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6: 1819 News.
7: The Montgomery County Commission says they have no comment to offer after more information has come out about employees within the anti-violence program. Two men associated with the Family Guidance Center program have since been arrested for drug trafficking, Patrick Perry and Daniel Hatcher. The pictures of the two men

0: have been taken down from the website of the Save Our Streets social media page. That program operates under the umbrella of the Family Guidance Center and is funded by the City of Montgomery and the County Commission. All those connected to the program have acknowledged that they are aware of the reports of the men being arrested, but they refuse to comment any further pending an investigation. I'll be back with more Alabama stories after this.
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0: The Mobile County Commission is meeting this week to discuss further plans for the Mobile County Sportsplex. Phase 3 of this project is estimated to cost $500,000 and involves building a championship field. The Mobile County Commission will discuss next steps in advertising for bids. The Madison Planning Commission has approved the plan for a new city park. That park will be located off of Huntsville-Browns Ferry Road and will encompass about 23 acres. The new park will include pavilions, a playground, dog park, and lots of green space. The city is now looking for donors who will have exclusive naming rights. And Governor Ivey has announced a $1 million grant to the town of Dora to build a new water tower. The 250,000-gallon tower will be located near Interstate 22 and serve the Heritage Landing community. I'm Andrea Tite.
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6: Ending it. Our great armed forces have laid the groundwork for achieving the president's objective of preventing Iran from ever obtaining nuclear weapons. They have shown America's resolve to finally end this threat. And the strength of America's economy under President Trump allows us to wage this sustained financial operation alongside the might of our military. Iran now faces a very clear choice with only two paths before them: complete global isolation and a subsistence economy, or a path back to normalcy with an opportunity to rejoin the global economy. Today, we are launching Operation Economic Outcast to foreclose every other option available to the Iranian regime. Treasury has mapped every node, every facilitator, and every network that Iran has used to smuggle oil and evade sanctions. Beginning today, the actions of Treasury and other agencies will tighten the noose and block every potential source of revenue that funds the IRGC and the evil Iranian regime. We are enforcing a zero leakage approach. There will be no minimal breathing space for the regime to rebuild its capacity to inflict terror against America and the world. The final refuge of this regime is a mistaken conclusion of nations that still finance the Iranian threat in the hopes of evading it. It is no longer acceptable to operate in the gray spaces of this conflict. Countries cannot claim they are blind to enabling this activity. Iran's enablers purchase, transport its petroleum. They facilitate the flow of its finances through exchange houses and free trade zones. They welcome Iran's flights and maintain registries on its behalf. They turn a blind eye to seaborne fuel transfers and overland transits. They condone illicit use of their banks, all the while concealing the extent of their complicity. The president is making phone calls to world leaders with specific requests to cease their interactions with the regime. We are already seeing results. Over the weekend, comments from Iranian leadership clearly acknowledged the effect of this campaign, and nations that facilitate any interactions with the regime should quickly heed our message. Those who stand with the United States will reap the rewards of our partnership. Those who tether themselves to the Iranian regime should expect to share in the isolation of a withering regime. Teams from Treasury, State, and the U.S. military are now meeting with their global counterparts to tell them that the United States expects action. Every country has a defined timeline to shut down activities we have identified. If they do not take action, we will do so unilaterally through Treasury authorities. For example, every branch of Bank Millet must be shuttered and dark. And let me be clear, any entity that facilitates money laundering on behalf of Iran will be removed from the U.S. dollar system. The clock just started ticking. The new sectoral sanctions determinations issued today target five of Iran's most vital lifelines that it exploits in other countries: digital assets, technology, gold, aviation, and shipping. These measures broaden secondary sanctions risk for anyone foolish enough to continue conducting business with this regime, and will accelerate the speed with which we pursue them. As I speak, Treasury's Office of Foreign Assets Control is also sanctioning over 60 entities, individuals, and vessels around the world that enable the Iranian regime to procure illicit nuclear and missile technology, conduct cyber operations, and generate oil revenue. This is a sustained campaign to collapse every last option for Iran. Let there be no ambiguity as to the position of the United States. An economic engagement of any kind with this murderous regime will expose those responsible to the full reach of American power. For decades, this regime has drawn strength from a calculus that regards Iranian retaliation as certain and American enforcement as negotiable. Under President Trump, that era is over. To the ordinary soldiers supporting this regime, as more and more of your paychecks stop or are supposedly just delayed, ask whether your commanders are leading your country to triumph or to ruin. And recall that the Berlin Wall fell when ordinary soldiers decided not to shoot at their own people. And to those who enable Tehran, do not discount the cost of testing Washington's resolve. No nation should expect to enjoy the rewards of our system while helping those who seek to destroy it. It is now a time for world leaders to make a decision between prosperity and isolation, peace and terror, America and Iran. The campaign we begin today will gather force with every day that follows, and it will not end until this regime stands alone. With that, I welcome your questions. David from Reuters.
7: Hi, thanks, Secretary. One of the most powerful tools you have at your disposal is the ability to impose secondary sanctions on banks and financial institutions that facilitate transactions for Iran. Chinese banks have often been talked about being targeted, but we don't see any of those institutions targeted here. Is that something that is coming in this campaign, or is the very delicate trade truce with China something that could prohibit you from, you know, going that far and taking that very big step?
6: We want to make clear here today that no one is above the reach of U.S. sanctions. That if they facilitate transactions and are part of the ecosystem that turns Iranian oil into money, into repression, they will be targeted. We find that the best way to engage with countries is through quiet diplomacy, and we are level setting with every country to tell them our expectations. We know who they are, they know who they are, so when the hammer of U.S. Treasury actions falls upon them, they will have no one to blame but themselves. So, Richard from CBS.
8: Thank you, sir. Thank you. You said the president is calling world leaders with specific asks and that there is a defined timeline. Who is he calling and what are the asks?
6: We're not going to name names. That we've already seen some results, and that I am confident the president, as you all know, is quite persuasive, and we are following his calls up with calls from visits and calls from the State Department and from the U.S. Treasury, expecting them, or telling them, the leaders, the countries, and the entities exactly what we expect and the timelines. And I would expect that very quickly, if they do not respond, then you will see the ramifications of their actions.
8: Can you say how far the timelines are?
6: Again, I'm not going to set timelines, but we do not have infinite patience here. Jennifer?
9: Thank you so much, Mr. Secretary. Jennifer Schonberger with Yahoo Finance. You just said moments ago that no one is above U.S. sanctions. What specific secondary sanctions or penalties is Treasury prepared to levy against Chinese banks and shipping firms if they do not comply? And then secondly, as you look to take these unprecedented sanctions, you've also said that as the Iran conflict fades and oil prices recede, that will help bring down long-term bond yields. In the meantime, you have mentioned your toolkit, and I'm curious if you are looking at reducing auction sizes for longer-term dated Treasury debt going forward, and what other actions you may consider from that toolkit.
6: Yeah, well, why don't we work backwards? We issued the quarterly refunding announcement 2.5 weeks ago. We are going to continue with our regular program of auctions, so you will be hearing from us again at the beginning of next quarter. In terms of, as I said, every country, every entity should know that they should be prepared to face U.S. sanctions. And no one is above this. We are going to hold everyone accountable, and this is economic asphyxiation of this regime. And Jennifer, as I said, no one should test our resolve. So. Josh from New York Post.
8: You said you weren't going to name names, but there's been some reports that the United Arab Emirates is among some of the first nations to take seriously these words from the United States to cut off all business interactions with Iran. Is UAE leading the way in this respect?
6: I would think that the actions that they took last week were not coincident, but likely causal. And I would expect that we would see a broad array of countries taking similar actions as we continue our engagement. The UAE have been very good partners and have taken the brunt of the Iranian attacks in the Gulf. And what have these countries gotten over the years from appeasing Iran? They were subject to violent attacks. While we were bombing Iran, they were bombing them. So it shows that with this regime, appeasement does not work. And on the other side, with this regime, trying to buy appeasement will no longer work in the eyes of the United States of America. And I want to emphasize that we are spreading out across the world as we speak, that you will see a wave of sanctions when you leave this meeting today, and you should expect that cadence to continue. And I would expect that you will see a major announcement of a financial institution being sanctioned by the end of this week. So, Samira from Sky. Yep. No. No. Are you? No. I'm looking for Samira from Sky.
10: Al Jazeera, and what did you do again?
6: No. Hi.
11: Does the United States and President Trump still want Canada to become a state? He did say that they're getting all the benefits of being a state without being one.
6: I think he would like Canada to come to the table and negotiate in good faith. They were offered quite a good deal last week. They chose to reject it. Unfortunately, Prime Minister Carney rose to power on an anti-American, anti-Trump platform. I believe he was more than 20 points behind. And, you know, he seems to have gone back to his old playbook. And I think one has to ask oneself, is he trying to benefit himself, the Liberal Party, or the Canadian people? Because they were offered a very good job. So, yep, you.
12: Thank you to Secretary Bessin. If I could shift to bond yields quickly. We saw them tick down today after some turbulence and going up last week. Can you tell us if there's any possibility that there'll be more bond buybacks anytime soon?
6: Again, we haven't bought a single bond yet. The next time we have an operation is September 9th. So we will see on September 9th. All right. One more. Let's see. You in the front.
13: You described this as an economic D-Day, but D-Day wasn't a threat of an invasion, and the U.S. didn't give a timeline to Germany. So why not impose the sanctions today?
6: Well, we are giving everyone the opportunity to remedy bad behavior. Why would I want to blow up the global financial system? We believe that it is important to level set and give people a cure period, but they should know that that will move very quickly and that we are serious. Secondary sanctions are a very powerful tool, and we here at Treasury, this is Gene Lang, the acting undersecretary for terrorism finance, and in the terrorism finance department and at OFAC, the reason we are able to use secondary sanctions is because we do not take their use lightly. So we believe that a warning shot and a level set of expectations is appropriate. And if people do not want to meet our expectations, then we expect, and they should expect, that they should well leave the dollar system. Okay, thank you all.
5: So there's Scott Bessent live at the Treasury Department. Scott Bessent's not the best speaker, but, you know, he gets his message across. They're calling this Operation Economic Outcast. And essentially, if you're just joining us, what they are doing is they have sent out a message to the rest of the world. And they say, any of you, any countries, entities, individuals that are providing Iran with, you know, whatever it is, from buying their oil to giving them weapons to supplying them with money or anything, we're cutting you off from the global economy here at Treasury. We're going to be implementing sanctions, heavy sanctions on you, whoever you may be. You may be China, you may be Russia, you may be whoever, if you don't cut this out. And we're going to give you a few days to sort that out, tell your ships to turn around, or tell your cargo trucks to turn around, and bring it into it. Otherwise, we are going to isolate you just as we are isolating Iran. And one thing I found interesting, he said, expect to hear an announcement of a wave of sanctions, including but not limited to a major financial institution that he said will be sanctioning at the end of the week. And I wonder who that is. It's going to give us a broad overview of who has been supplying Iran throughout this process. Even though they're being decimated on a daily basis, they're being given a lifeline that is just enough to keep them afloat, essentially. And it seems, I like the analogy he used with the Berlin Wall. It seems to be, from his speech, a strategy where they see this coming to an end, not with necessarily an agreement that has been signed or whatever it may be, but the IRGC soldiers and the members of the Iranian military turning on their leaders and saying, you know what, enough is enough. And does that mean, you know, ambushing them and killing them? Not necessarily, but it could mean, hey, we're putting down our guns and we're not going to defend this anymore because of the lack of ability to pay these soldiers. I mean, this is strangling Iran economically already, what we're doing. And this is going to be the final blow on the economic side, assuming that it works out. Obviously, I can't predict how this plays out, but according to what they want to see and what they believe is going to happen, that this is going to isolate them in a way that they've got nowhere to turn. It wasn't that long ago, maybe just a couple of weeks ago, that Trump said something. I can't remember what it was, but he said something that made me feel as if, and I said this on the show, that made me feel as if he has received information showing major players funding Iran in some capacity or another. Because he basically sent out a message to the rest of the world similar to this. And he said, hey, if you're supplying Iran with anything, you better cut it out because we're not going to put up with it. And that ultimately has resulted in this. So what are the sanctions going to be? Who's it going to be against? We don't know. He didn't name any names, but I believe we'll start seeing some of those names by the end of the week. Quick break. More show coming up.
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0: we're in a race to the end of the show, and it's going to be the See If Andrew McLean Doesn't Fall Asleep show. Because I'm struggling today, bro. I am struggling big time.
1: Come on, man. Pick it up.
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3: It's a really nice start to the new work week as we gear up for a sunny and dry afternoon across central Alabama, with highs climbing into the low 90s and humidity staying at comfortable levels. Clear skies continue overnight with lows in the upper 60s tomorrow morning, followed by another sunny day Tuesday and highs back to the low 90s tomorrow afternoon. By Wednesday and Thursday, highs remain in the low 90s, but humidity returns, making it feel a bit stickier, and we'll also see better chances for isolated to scattered showers and storms. I'm ABC 3340 meteorologist Emma K. Cowan on Talk 99.5.
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15: 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He knew some of the other stuff that they were talking about didn't work. 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He knew all of these things, and he lied about it nonstop. That's an evil, evil man.
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1: 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For instance, if you've got an insurance claim and you've got to find an RV repair spot for it, Dylan's your guy. 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I've known him for years, and I'm proud to call him a friend. 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If you message him through there, he'll get back to you and hook it on up. Crazy video I saw this morning, John Bird, of it started off as one desperate Houston policewoman jumping into an Uber driver's car to pursue a suspect on foot.
2: So she's driving, pursuing this guy or this person that's running.
1: No, she's not driving. She jumped in a random Uber driver's car that just happened to be
2: there. Oh, to get away.
1: No, to help find, to get the guy, to chase the guy down.
2: Okay, so she's driving.
1: No.
2: She called an Uber. Okay.
1: She didn't call an Uber.
2: She just jumped in. He's like, whoa, what? And she's
1: correct.
2: Like, yeah, go, follow him.
1: Exactly. That's exactly what happened. Now, so it's two, and I'm not trying to be mean here, but it's two overweight women, police officers, and the one is running down the street after this guy, and she realizes, I'm not going to catch this guy on foot. So there's a car there. I guess maybe he had an Uber emblem on his windshield or something like that. She just jumps in the car, and the guy's like, whoa, what's going on? She's like, go that way, and she tells him to, you know, drive in that particular direction. Well, but before they went to chase the suspect, she needed to pick up her partner. So she has the driver loop her around, go pick up the other officer, who then hops in the back seat, and they've got this Uber driver driving them to go find the guy. Needless to say, they end up getting down the street or whatever, and they're like, I think I see him, and they jump out of the Uber, and they proceed to try to find the guy, and they never did.
2: Oh, man, all that work.
1: Yeah. It was a very bizarre video, and it makes you question the training for the police officers, at least, or whatever the policies are in the Houston Police Department. Because that seems like crazy behavior, to just jump in a random person's car and then have that individual be
2: very strange,
1: a part of the chase. Like, what about the liability involved with that? Is this guy dangerous? Like, what?
2: And so, you would think it would probably be dangerous for them to take all that effort.
1: Yeah.
2: And if that's the case, then they shouldn't be involved in the guy in the Uber.
1: According to Fox 26 Houston, the Houston Police Department received a terroristic threat call made back on August 7th. Police said the woman, a woman was at a pool party with her kids when a male suspect came out of an apartment and they got into a fight. The suspect then allegedly threatened to shoot them, so the woman called the authorities. Two female police officers came to get a statement from the woman when the suspect reappeared there at the, I guess they're at the pool. But when the policewoman attempted to apprehend the perp, he broke free and took off on foot. So she had the guy. I guess she was trying to cuff him. And he said to himself, oh, this chick doesn't stand a chance against me. I can get away. And takes off. Desperate to catch him, one of the officers jumped into a stunned Uber driver's car, screaming, go, go, go, go. The officer next orders the driver to pick up her partner. Both appeared confused at first about which direction the violent suspect went. After finally spotting him, they both jumped out of the car and pursued him on foot again. Alas, the violent perp managed to escape into the night, and he remains at large. So, the driver was Anthony Baines. He shared the video with, I guess, news outlets. He's an Iraq war veteran. He recounted the incident in an interview with Fox 26, saying, this is something I kind of think about that only happens in action movies where somebody's pursuing a person and they call for a civilian to help. I'm an Iraq veteran, so I've been in a very stressful environment before where I've had to just kind of focus on what was at hand. And at that moment, I knew that the cops needed me and I was just going to do whatever they told me to do. And then he said, thank goodness I was driving and not the officer, because you could imagine what it would be like if there was a woman driver. No, he didn't really say that. I just made that up to get a reaction out of John Bird, which didn't work.
2: I'm sorry.
1: What's going on? I don't know what's going on there. Houston's a very liberal city. By the way.
2: Yes, it is.
1: And I think that's probably what you got going on here is, you know, liberal city. And I've got all the love in the world for law enforcement. I got friends and family that are law enforcement, like most people do. I mean, everybody knows somebody in law enforcement, but they'll tell you just like anybody else, there are people wearing the badge in different places all across the country, they have no business wearing that badge. They just don't. And I'm not going to prejudge these two ladies, but I can probably guess as to, you know, whether or not they're qualified. Speaking of liberal cities, John Bird, Los Angeles. I caught this on Friday. Los Angeles comes up with a lot of creative things, and such as, you know, their law where what's her name, Karen Bass, is using taxpayer dollars to fund her campaign. Remember the whole, if you donate money to us, the city will match it times six, that whole thing, which is crazy. I saw another video of a guy who was living under an overpass, but he was on, so like the columns that go up to hold up an overpass had a little platform at the very top right below the bottom of the interstate, right? And there was a guy up there living on this platform, probably 25 feet in the air, living on this platform with all his necessities. He even had a TV. I don't know how he was powering it, but he even had a TV up there. And then a clothesline going across the bottom of that interstate with his clothes hanging so they could dry. And I don't know how he pulled all that off or how he even got up there.
2: Pretty resourceful for a homeless guy.
1: It's crazy. And Los Angeles thinks a lot of their homeless population and are constantly coming up with creative ideas to support said homeless and drug addicts and everything else. But in this case, Los Angeles now wants to build what has been dubbed homeless love shacks.
2: Oh, just got a parody idea.
1: For private sexual relief. So homeless people can maintain their dignity, but also get their rocks off.
2: Mm.
1: If you know what I mean. Because here's the thing. Like, Hakeem Jeffries' district has a lot of hookers. There was an expose on that the other day where prostitution has exploded in New York and parts of New York, like the one that Hakeem Jeffries represents. AOC's got the same problem that her district was packed with prostitutes last year. People started calling it the red light district. And in this case, out west, you look at Seattle. Seattle's got needles everywhere. You had a group of moms that recently went around picking up needles off the street in order to prevent children from stepping on them. And the city investigated them and tried to criminally charge them for picking up needles off the street to dispose of them. But then there's L.A., and there's the Love Shack idea. I want you to listen as the assemblyman that came up with this idea explains to the chamber exactly what he's looking to do with these new shacks for homeless people.
3: I'd like to propose that Los Angeles consider a pilot program for free hygienic sexual relief clinics, primarily serving the homeless and unhoused. This means equality. It means private sexual relief through masturbation or, where appropriate and consensual, with a partner, all funded by public tax dollars and managed with professional oversight.
1: That's right.
2: Oh, my gosh.
1: A place
2: just
1: for the homeless.
2: Just let them do it in a park like they were doing before.
1: A place for the homeless to polish the banister and maintain their dignity.
2: So if the shack is a rockin', don't bother knocking.
1: Don't come a knocking.
2: Mm-hmm.
1: Because it's a homeless love shack, baby, love shack. It's weird. I mean, don't get me wrong. Like, if you can prevent homeless people from, you know, pulling the putt on the street out in public, that's probably a good thing. But you're just incentivizing some very disgusting behavior.
2: Yes.
1: And making the taxpayers pay for it. So, like, what? It's amazing to me the way liberals tackle idea, or the way they tackle problems and the ideas that they come up with. Like, it's so far out there that even when listing off bad ideas, you wouldn't even think to do that. But liberals do. They find a way to come up with the most absurd solutions to any given problem on any given day. Mandu, bringing you this part of the show, MANDUU.com. Y'all know all about Mandu, how much I love it, but I want to talk to you teachers. I want to talk to you college students. I want to talk to you faculty members. You are very appreciated, and you're out there doing the Lord's work in taking care of and teaching and in some cases raising our young people to get them ready for their next stage of life. Mandu understands this. Paula Jolie understand this, and that's why they have put in place through the end of September, if you are a faculty member at a school, you're going to get 15% off your Mandu package for as long as you do Mandu. If you sign up between now and the end of September, you will get 15% off each month for as long as you're doing it. And I want y'all to seriously take advantage of it. I don't want you to sign up right now. I want you to go try it first and make sure it's what you want. And I think you're going to like it. You want to make sure it is what I tell you it is. You'll find out that that's the case, and then make a decision on if you want to sign up. If you're not a teacher or a faculty member, that's okay too. Still want you to try it. 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It's got all the information from addresses to phone numbers, locations like Huntsville and Tuscaloosa and my beloved Mandu right here in Homewood, Alabama. 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

0: injury stuff, slip and fall, car wrecks, whatever it may be, reach out to Chuck, man. He's a great, great dude. I talked to him just, I guess, about a week ago. I planned on swinging by and hanging out with him for a little bit at the office, but he's been doing some moving around, so I didn't want to bug him. But, yeah, man, he's a good guy, friend of mine, and he'll be able to get you squared away with whatever you got going on. So call him up at this number, 205-823-9992. That's 205-823-9992. 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No representation is made that the legal services provided are superior to the legal services provided by other lawyers. Let me get Joel in Columbia real quick. Joel, what's up?
1: Dude, I got a solution for the Love Shack problem out there in California.
0: Let's hear it.
1: Ready?
0: I'm ready.
1: How about we get have somebody sponsor each shack, like the Hakeem Jeffries Shack or the Chuck U Schumer, as Rush would say, even better. How about Andrew McLean, the Line, sponsors the Sexual Relief Shack? We call it the Line Shack. Do the B-52s and the U-2. The Line Shack
0: like
1: is a little old place where we can fill in the blank.
0: Yeah, the Line Shack.
1: Or Quick Creek. Quick Creek or Sack Creek even. Come on. You know, Sack Creek sponsors it. I mean, you can even do the Alabama Men's Clinic one over there.
0: That's right.
1: Just go with it.
0: That's right.
1: Possibilities are endless. Good to have you back, John Byrne. Gotta go, guys. See
2: Thank you, brother.
1: Great show, as always.
0: See you, buddy. Yeah, that's not a bad idea. The Line Shack. The Line Shack, baby, Line Shack.
2: The Line Shack.
0: A little love place where we can polish the banister.
2: If you see Andrew McLean by the side of the road.
0: 15 miles of a Line Shack. Yeah. That's good. Yeah, man, that's pretty disgusting. Let's see, on the text line, Leslie says, yeah, I want to know who's going to clean those shacks. By the way, L.A. operates, I don't think anybody's going to clean it. I think they're just going to leave it be and say, enter at your own risk. Do not slip and fall. Because, man, imagine falling in one of those places and hitting the floor.
2: Because they've got
0: these public restrooms out. I guess it was L.A. I saw video footage of it, and it looks so disgusting inside this thing. It was just trash everywhere, and
2: I mean, there gonna be people living in there.
0: Yeah.
2: I mean, you know, all kinds of.
0: Yeah, you give homeless people and homeless drug addicts something like that, they are going to. They're going to destroy it. So it's not going to be a good thing. Yeah, I highly advise against that. Maybe find, again, it goes back to liberals having the craziest ideas. Like, how do they come up with this stuff? It's absolutely insane. All right, back after this.
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5: The Montgomery County Commission says they have no comment to offer after more information has come out about employees within the anti-violence program. Two men associated with the Family Guidance Center program have since been arrested for drug trafficking, Patrick Perry and Daniel Hatcher. The pictures of the two men have been taken down from the website of the Save Our Streets social media page. That program operates under the umbrella of the Family Guidance Center and is funded by the City of Montgomery and the County Commission. All those connected to the program have acknowledged that they are aware of the reports of the men being arrested, but they refuse to comment any further pending an investigation. I'll be back with more Alabama stories after this.
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0: today.
1: The Mobile County Commission is meeting this week to discuss further plans for the Mobile County Sportsplex. Phase 3 of this project is estimated to cost $500,000 and involves building a championship field. The Mobile County Commission will discuss next steps in advertising for bids. The Madison Planning Commission has approved the plan for a new city park. That park will be located off of Huntsville-Browns Ferry Road and will encompass about 23 acres. The new park will include pavilions, a playground, dog park, and lots of green space. The city is now looking for donors who will have exclusive naming rights. And Governor Ivey has announced a $1 million grant to the town of Dora to build a new water tower. The 250,000-gallon tower will be located near Interstate 22 and serve the Heritage Landing community. I'm Andrea Tice.
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0: 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Glad to see you here, ladies and gentlemen. Thank you for hanging out with me as we struggled to get our way through the show, but we're going to do it. We're going to do it together as a family.
1: Just the 15,479 of us.
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0: 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Make sure you tell them your boy, Andrew McLean, sent you, and get yourself squared away. Lawyers, this is interesting to me. Lawyers have launched, and this is another one of those things you kind of read in between the lines, like when we were talking about Donald Trump posting that article about an investigation into Ilhan Omar's, you know, immigration status in this country. Fauci's lawyers have launched a legal defense fund as investigations against him start to pile up and intensify. This is a sign that Team Fauci is highly concerned about what is coming down the pike. Now, is it going to be something that results in Anthony Fauci getting in trouble? I don't know. I would hope so. I think the people that are eyeing prosecuting Fauci on a state level are serious about it. And that includes Florida and other states, but this fund is just the details on it. It's managed by an independent trustee, and it's designed to cover the cost of legal representation, document production, and even responses to subpoenas across multiple jurisdictions. This is, according to Todd Blanche, he said the Department of Justice is going to continue investigating information uncovered by the Senate, describing it as extraordinarily troubling, and noted that it's received a referral while declining to discuss ongoing matters in detail. Rand Paul has repeatedly called on the Justice Department to take action after Fauci did the whole, I plead the fifth.
1: What was it, 101 times? Or
0: 1, 2, 3, 4, 5. I don't even remember, but it was a lot. But again, state level investigations into his potential crimes, including Florida, West Virginia, Louisiana, and elsewhere. And I think we even have it going on in Alabama, if I'm not mistaken. I'll have to double check that. Focus on issues ranging from pandemic guidance and potential personal financial benefits to the virus's origins and federal research funding. The preemptive pardon issued by Joe Biden on a pen covers certain federal matters, but does not extend to state investigations or all potential charges. And listen, this is something that the left has used. You know, keep a political enemy hemmed up on state charges, and the president can't pardon him. Donald Trump can't pardon him. Tina Peters, maybe even Derek Chauvin. Keep him under the jurisdiction of the state. And if you're in a blue state, you're just screwed. You're screwed. Fauci's lawyer said in a statement to Reuters, Dr. Fauci is facing an unprecedented legal barrage for a retired civil servant, and he deserves a robust defense against these unfounded and frivolous actions. Dr. Fauci has not done anything wrong, and we are prepared to fight back against this shameful harassment of an honorable man who dedicated his career to saving lives. Right. Right. Saving lives. Dr. Fauci ruined lives. He ended lives. He may have even surpassed Hillary Clinton on unaliving people. By the way, Hillary Clinton is apparently, according to reports, apparently planning Bill Clinton's funeral, and he's not even dead yet.
1: Uh-oh, they're turning on each other.
0: She's planning Bill Clinton's funeral. I saw the headline. I'm like, wait a minute, what? What do you mean she's planning his funeral? His health concerns are starting to mount up, and so he's not in the best of shape. But for you to be planning out his funeral enough for it to be notated in the media? Radar Online reported that Hillary's 78 years old. She has started arranging an elaborate memorial service while Bill is allegedly reviewing his estate and making potential changes at a will reportedly valued at $120 million. Bill Clinton is worth $120 million.
1: So that means that he's worth $120 million dead. So she's planning his funeral? You watch.
0: Stacking that cash, baby.
1: Black widow, baby.
0: Because you know those two have separate bank accounts.
1: Oh, yeah, separate everything. I'm sure they don't even live in the same state.
0: They definitely don't sleep in the same bed.
1: Mm-mm.
0: Yeah, I'm not sleeping next to that.
1: Oh, that's pretty good. I'm going to do, okay, here's my impersonation.
0: I'm going here and watch titties on HBO.
1: Here's my impersonation of Hillary Clinton. She's evil.
0: She is. She is an evil individual. But what has Bill Clinton done? Like, if you said, all right, Bill Clinton's worth $120 million, what has he done since leaving the office of the White House? Like, you've done nothing. You've done nothing, but you're worth $120 million. Some homely guy from Arkansas. $120 million. Big Willie. According to Radar, Hillary's tentative plans include a traditional funeral service at Washington National Cathedral in Washington, D.C., followed by Bill's burial at or near the William Clinton Presidential Library and Museum in Little Rock. One presidential historian cited by the outlet speculated that Clinton could even request to be buried near the library's rooftop garden, which was described as one of his favorite retreats. Wait, you would bury him on top of a building?
1: That's weird.
0: That is super weird, because what if you want to renovate it? Like,
1: I mean, yeah, he's a former president. That's just, that's really
0: seems
1: weird.
0: Because, I mean, all it takes is one individual going in there and start digging through the flower bed, you know?
1: Or a dog. Get up there. Yeah,
0: yeah. Yeah. Anything, some birds, they're going to dig him right up. It says that it should be noted that the funeral planning for former presidents is not necessarily evidence of an immediate medical crisis. A Washington National Cathedral spokesperson told Radar Online that all living former presidents have state funeral plans under development. Still, the report arrives as Bill Clinton enters his ninth decade following years of serious medical problems and increasingly frail public appearances. Enters his ninth decade. Oh, so he's almost 90?
1: Who?
0: Bill Clinton?
1: No. Surely not. How old is Bill Clinton?
0: Or maybe that means he's 80.
3: Bill Clinton is 80.
0: Okay. So ninth decade means...
1: Oh, yeah, when he goes into 81.
0: Yeah. There you go. Just a little math for you. Oh, here it is. Clinton turned 80 on August 19th, just a few days ago. Although he has continued attending public events, including the Obama Presidential Library dedication back in June, even People magazine acknowledged that the former president has appeared more visibly frail in recent years. I'd say so. Clinton appeared unsteady during a June 2025 book signing event at one point, grabbing a pole to stabilize himself as he approached the building. He grabbed the pole and said, "Where's all the dancers?"
1: That's good.
0: Where's the strippers at? Yeah. Anyway, when it comes to, you know, somebody planning your funeral, like Hillary's the last one you want planning your funeral. Because she's...
1: she's planning something else, too.
0: She's got, and really both of them have a history of people dying around them, you know, the Clinton body count.
1: I mean, it's crazy how big it is.
0: It's a list that's a mile long. You can Google it. Google it and look at all the different names. There's a lot, and I would dare say, I don't know what the most recent one is. I think Seth Rich might end up being on that list as well. I got some Seth Rich stuff that came across the wire about a week ago. I'll see if I can dig that up because I was going to talk about that, but I didn't get to it because I was probably talking about poop or something. I did mention, and I'll get to this when we get back, I did mention Derek Chauvin and a renewed effort for Chauvin to be freed from prison because of the massive amount of evidence we have now, 6 years later after the death of George Floyd, and it is no secret what happened that day. We'll talk about that next. 205-545-9950. That's 205-545-9950.
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5: 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Hey, y'all, it's Leland. How would you like to be my coworker? We've got a position open here at Talk 99.5. You get to hang out with AJ and Al and put up with Andrew and Richard, but man, we're a fun bunch. 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

0: So Elon Musk is calling for Chauvin to be freed, which is, with as many people that follow Elon Musk, that's kind of a big deal. He said last Wednesday that the police officer accused of killing Floyd back in 2020 needs to be freed from custody. He argued the former Minneapolis police officer Derek Chauvin did not receive a fair trial and that he's a political prisoner. He said, quote, Derek Chauvin was unjustly convicted of murder, therefore he should be freed. The facts show that he was not the cause of death, nor did he at any time intend for death to occur. Whatever else he may be, he is not a murderer. That is the truth. And when I saw that last week, I said to myself, well, he must have just watched the Fall of Minneapolis documentary. Because it lays it all out there. I mean, if you haven't seen that, you got to watch it. You can just Google it and find it. I think it's on Rumble. But that lays the whole thing out there from what happened that day to the trial itself. I mean, the trial was just as dirty as anything. And this guy got absolutely railroaded. George Floyd was talking about how he couldn't breathe well before he was ever even on the ground. Y'all have seen the video. He's like, I can't breathe. I can't breathe. And you can, if you can't breathe, you can't talk. But, you know, it's whatever. And then he ends up having an overdose, essentially. That's what the original toxicology reports showed. And then they didn't like that, so they went back around and, changed it. All over a counterfeit $20 bill. Chauvin has filed a new petition seeking to vacate his state murder conviction. It says in the petition, Chauvin's legal team is requesting a court order declaring that the assignment of authority of the case to Minnesota Attorney General Keith Ellison was illegitimate and a violation of his due process rights. Additionally, they're asking for a court order declaring that the failure of the Hennepin County District Court to convene a grand jury before any charging decision and the failure of prosecutors to secure an indictment also violated Chauvin's due process rights. Here's why it was, a bad situation. You know, they wanted the venue moved. They wanted the court venue to be moved because he was never going to get a fair trial in that area. I mean, the city had just burnt down over what they were describing was his actions. But not only that you had an extremely corrupt judicial system. And again, I encourage you to go watch that movie. It's all laid out. I won't get into the details, but, this guy got railroaded more than anybody else. And he's already had a couple incidents while he's been in prison where he almost got killed. You know, you imagine, John Burr, what it would be like just to get sent to prison as a police officer.
1: I'm surprised he's not already.
0: But on top of that, the police officer that allegedly, according to them, killed George Floyd. I mean, come on. Come on.
1: I wonder if they have him separated or.
0: Yeah, I don't know where he's at now, but he's been in isolation for, countless months and years, probably. He's serving a state sentence of 22 years in addition to a 21-year federal sentence for violating Floyd's civil rights. Chauvin's attorney argued the illegitimate portion of Keith Ellison. Here, I'll read this to you. It says, because Hennepin County's unlawful charges against Mr. Chauvin were not severe enough for the mob, Tim Walls referred the case to Keith Ellison, who signed and e-filed a second unfounded complaint against Derek Chauvin that included the murder charge. That's Greg Joseph, Chauvin's attorney. It further goes on to say that a grand jury should have been impaneled to consider the charges. A lack of a grand jury, quote, allowed prosecutors to substitute their judgment for that of the grand jury in order to force Mr. Chauvin to face charges that were unsupported by probable cause. As a result of these several due process violations, including the failure to present the matter to a grand jury for a probable cause determination, or even to convene one, both this court and the district court lack jurisdiction over the charges in the amended complaint on which he is currently incarcerated, and it must be dismissed immediately. So, they're trying new angles, if you will, as of last week, to have a new trial laid out, which is his right to do. Now, how they treat that, I don't know. Remember, Tim Walz is the governor. Keith Ellison is the attorney general.
1: Crazy world, man.
0: It's awful, man. It's an awful situation. And it shows you, you know, because I don't know if Derek Chauvin is a good person, like, outside of his job. Like, I don't know. For all I know, he goes home and before he got sent to prison, he goes home and beats his wife or whatever. I'm sure if he did, that we would probably know that. But it's not even a judgment of Chauvin's character. It's like just what we saw. It doesn't matter who it is. It doesn't even matter if it was a black cop doing this to a white criminal. Like, what happened and the way that all played out was against every single thing that our judicial system is supposed to stand for. And it shows the utter rot and decay of justice in this country.
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3: It's a really nice start to the new work week as we gear up for a sunny and dry afternoon across central Alabama, with highs climbing into the low 90s and humidity staying at comfortable levels. Clear skies continue overnight with lows in the upper 60s tomorrow morning, followed by another sunny day Tuesday and highs back to the low 90s tomorrow afternoon. By Wednesday and Thursday, highs remain in the low 90s, but humidity returns, making it feel a bit stickier, and we'll also see better chances for isolated to scattered showers and storms. I'm ABC 30 through 40 meteorologist Emma K. Cowan on Talk 99.5.
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14: 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She's like, just listen, you might like it. And so after listening, I'm like, he actually explains it in a way that you can follow along. And then when you and AJ get talking and cutting up, I mean, it's hilarious. So I just want to tell you, I love what y'all do. And I love that you just make it in plain English.
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0: MinsClinic.com. Guys, I'm talking to you guys. If you have not gone to the Alabama Men's Clinic and got your testosterone tested, I don't know what you're waiting on, Coles. I'm actually going to go this week. I was actually going to go today, but I'm so out of my freaking mind right now. I'm going to go maybe tomorrow or something. If I go in there and get my blood drawn to see where my levels are at, I might just fall out on the floor, and I don't want to do that. But now these guys take good care of you. If you will reach out to them, you can call them, or you can go to the website and sign up for your initial appointment. What they're going to do is they're going to talk to you a little bit about, like, hey, what kind of issues are you having? How you feeling? This, that, and the other. And, you know, these guys are very laid back, so it's easy to be transparent with them and tell them what issues you have. You know, whether that be you're lethargic all the time or you got ED that you deal with. And ED, maybe it's not all the time. Maybe you just every now and then something's going on, you can't get it to work. Or, you know, hair loss, struggle losing weight, you know, different things. And a lot of that can be tied back to testosterone, and they've got treatments for that. And I'm on the treatments to get my levels where I need them to be. And so I will, when I go tomorrow, assuming that I'm going to go tomorrow, I will that next day tell you where I'm at. Remember, I started at whatever it was, 368. And, you know, we'll see where I'm at. But this is not about me. This is about you. 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We have Trump speaking live at the White House on expanding school choice. I don't know. Do we want to even go to that?
1: Your call, boss man.
0: Let's go to it for just a second. Let's get a feel for it, and then we'll dip out and do a wheel.
2: Complex in a ballroom that will be second to none anywhere in the world. We have President Xi coming in 2 weeks, and I was over in China 2 months ago, and we saw the Great Hall of China. Well, now we're going to have a Great Hall, too, in the United States, so it's very important, very, very important. And I want to thank you all and welcome you to the White House as we celebrate back-to-school season in America. It's a big deal. We're delighted to be joined by many incredible parents, devoted teachers, exceptional educators, and star students from all across the nation. In fact, we have so many star students, I want to make offers for some of you to come and join us as soon as you get out of college, because we want stars. We want smart people. We like smart people. Some people say, oh, that's not nice to say. No, we want smart people. I want to thank our great Secretary of Education, a fantastic woman, by the way, my friend and all of that, but she's a fantastic woman. Nobody like her. Linda McMahon, Nebraska Governor Jim Pillen. Jim, thank you very much. Thank you. Look good. Arkansas Governor Sarah Huckabee Sanders. Thank you. Thank you, Sarah. Chairman of the House Education Committee, Tim Walberg.
0: Let's hop in here while he goes through that. I was mainly looking for any comments on Iran and what Scott Bessent announced today. If he does that, it's probably going to be later in the speech, but he'll go through his pleasantries and all that kind of stuff. What he's talking about is expanding school choice on a, I guess, a nationwide level, which is, you know, not something that the president can necessarily accomplish, but they can give incentives and, you know, kind of push for states to allow that school choice, which benefits children greatly. But that's another topic for another day, because right now, ladies and gentlemen, it is time for the Wheel of Sorgberg.
3: Criminals that suck.

0: Alrighty. Let's see what we have today. Up first, headline, John Bird. Man claiming to be God threatens troopers in Lewis County.
1: Good grief.
0: I think this is in West Virginia, by the way. Jane Lou, West Virginia. A Pennsylvania man is behind bars in West Virginia after allegedly attempting to fight firefighters and threatening state troopers while claiming to be God. Jason Stanchak, 54, of Beaver Falls, Pennsylvania, is charged with two counts of assault on a first responder following an incident on Tuesday on Hackers Creek Road in Jane Lou. State troopers responded to a report of a two-vehicle crash on August 18th after firefighters on the scene requested urgent law enforcement assistance. First responders reported that Stanchak was actively trying to fight people at the crash site. Well, that's wild behavior. And I'm assuming he's part of the rack. I don't know, but imagine getting in a rack and then you just jump out and start swinging on people.
1: Man.
0: When troopers arrived, they reported finding Stanchak swaying and disoriented.
1: Imagine that.
0: Police said Stanchak assumed a pre-fight stance and told an officer, quote, "I'm going to rip your face off." Troopers took him to the ground where he resisted.
1: He rode the lightning, didn't he?
0: Yeah, he did. Where they took him to the ground where he resisted arrest and repeatedly declared that he was God. A firefighter on the scene told police that Stanchak had also threatened him and shouted names at bystanders while calling himself God. He is currently being held at the Central Regional Jail. No bond was set at that time. I don't know if he got tased or not, actually. Maybe he did.
1: Well, if he's swinging on him, I would think. So, I mean, you know, don't worry about trying to wrestle him to the ground. Just...
0: Right.
1: Give me old Tesla.
0: Yeah, buddy. All right, next up. Let's see what we got here. Headline reads, all three suspects accused of disturbing Florida cemetery thefts now in custody.
1: Oh, boy. Orange. I hope Dixter's not involved.
0: Yeah, let's hope not. Orange County, Florida. After a search kicked off last week for three people suspected of stealing from the dead in Florida, investigators announced that they'd finally been taken into custody. Detectives originally said the group targeted cemeteries, breaking into niches that hold cremated remains and taking family heirlooms left with loved ones, items that can be priceless to grieving relatives. At least 20 cases of these disturbing thefts have been reported in Florida, although investigators believe the number could be higher. The suspects are said to live in Indianapolis and may have committed similar crimes in at least 9 states.
1: Good land.
0: In Florida specifically, deputies reported that cases have been identified in Orange County, Seminole County, Hillsborough County, and the city of Winter Park. One of the suspects identified as Angela Garnett, who's 52 years old.
1: She knows better than that.
0: Was arrested this week in Indiana, according to the Orange County Sheriff's Office. Would you like to see her? This is This is Angela Garnett, 52-year-old Angela Garnett. She looks like a grave robber.
1: Yes, she does. I was getting ready to say that. She looks like she should be in a grave right now.
0: She looks like a witch.
1: Yeah, she's kind of rough.
0: In a release on Wednesday, though, deputies revealed that the two other suspects, identified as Drake Lee Melum, 33 years old, and Garrett's daughter, Portia Bancroft,
1: all in the family,
0: 32 years old, had also been taken into custody. Like Garrett, Melum was also arrested in Indiana. Meanwhile, Bancroft turned herself in to the Seminole County Jail. These are the three here, in case you want to see them.
1: Yeah, they look like they belong together.
0: We belong together. According to investigators, all three face a variety of charges, including injuring or removing a tomb or a monument, disturbing the contents of a grave or tomb, and grand theft over $20,000. The total value of the stolen property is estimated to be at $35,000. Quote, but the dollar,
1: for just the one grave robbing?
0: For all the ones that they've identified so far. Grave robbing of all of them together, yeah.
1: Mm-hmm.
0: But the dollar amount is not what's important, says the statement. Having loved ones' final resting place disturbed and cherished family heirlooms taken is deeply painful, and we recognize that no arrest can undo what families have experienced. Detectives say they're continuing to work to identify any other victims and determine the full scope of these crimes. They are also urging families to check their loved ones' resting places to make sure items remain secure. So you gotta go in there and check. I guess if you went and saw that the dirt had been freshly dug or repacked, if you will, that would give you an indicator that somebody's been in there. So, dig giveaway, as we say.
1: So I guess they're stealing the stuff and then putting the dirt and stuff back.
0: Well, I guess. I don't know.
1: But
0: I don't know if they're going to the pawn shops after that or what. It didn't say.
1: So they're stealing jewelry and stuff off of these dead people.
0: Yeah.
1: Probably pulling gold teeth out. Oh, dang. Mm-hmm. Grave robbing. Uh-uh.
0: Last but not least, another Florida story. Florida men wielding a hatchet and machete clash in Publix parking lot.
1: Oh, dang.
0: That's exciting. Two Florida men have been charged with aggravated battery after allegedly taking up arms, one with a machete and one with a hatchet, in a Publix parking lot. The August 4th physical altercation between Everett Critchbaum, 52 years old, another 52, and James Gay, 35.
1: Gay?
0: Was over a love interest, according to the police report. Oh, man, you're out there fighting Mr. Gay with a hatchet. Detectives reported Gay was the primary aggressor in the incident in Panama City. You want to see these guys?
1: Of course.
0: I think Gay is on the right side, and the other guy, whatever his name is, I already forgot.
1: Yeah, they kind of fit there.
0: Yeah, Gay's the younger one.
1: Yeah.
0: He's the young guy.
1: Yeah, beard can't hide it.
0: Kirchbaum was sitting in his car in the Publix parking lot when Gay first approached him and started a verbal altercation. Gay then allegedly returned to his vehicle and came back with a machete in its sheath. He hit Kirchbaum in the face with it. A feud began between the two men had been brewing over a woman that Critchbaum is dating and Gay used to date, Stephanie Marshall. Marshall, who identified herself to Fox News Digital as Gay's girlfriend, is listed as a witness on the report by the Panama City Police Department. As the two men squared up, Critchbaum started swinging a hatchet, Gay said to police.
1: Dang.
0: When officers arrived, they found Gay with a deep cut on his pinky finger, exposing the bone a puncture in his lower abdomen. Critchbaum had multiple lacerations to his hands and face. He told investigators he became unconscious when Gay hit him in the head with a machete.
1: Good grief. Are they dull machetes?
0: I don't know. Both Gay and Critchbaum were taken by ambulance to a hospital for treatment. Police report shows that Gay told police he was attacked over his ex-girlfriend. That same day, Gay was arrested and charged with aggravated battery with a deadly weapon. It wasn't Gay's first altercation that turned violent, records show. In 2011, he was convicted of aggravated battery in the killing of a 16-year-old boy near Panama City.
1: Oh.
0: In that incident, Gay used a chain wrapped around his hand to fracture the skull of the teen. Other co-defendants were charged in the boy's death. So in 2012, 2012, Gay was sentenced to 15 years in prison. He was released in early June of 24. Wow. Imagine going to prison with a name like Gay.
1: I know. I was getting ready to say, probably growing up, it was brutal. So that's why he's got such a bad attitude.
0: On August 5th, after Kretschbaum was released from the hospital, he was arrested by the Washington County Sheriff's Office and U.S. Marshals Service. He's been charged with aggravated battery causing bodily harm or disability. As of August 7th, both Gay and Kretschbaum were being held at the Bay County Jail. It was not clear if they had attorneys, blah, blah, blah, blah, blah. That's a little bit of an older story, so maybe they're, I don't know.
1: Maybe they've made up and they're good buddies.
0: Maybe they're happy and Gay now. Maybe
1: yeah,
0: they...
1: But Gay was not Gay, and don't call him that. He'll come get you with a machete.
0: That's right. So I don't know if they're still in jail or what.
1: Oh, you missed it.
0: Yeah, I missed it. But that's what we call... What was this called?
1: Criminals
0: that suck. 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

0: to it until tomorrow. The headline is nudist German politician wants to host orgies at City Hall.
1: Okay, that's one for tomorrow. We don't need to just kind of skip lightly over that.
0: He says it's the ultimate in closeness with the citizens.
1: What a freak.
0: He wants the citizens to come in and have an orgy. That's wild, man. Wild behavior. Boy, I gotta go get a nap, man. I'm out of my freaking mind today.
1: You drag, you gonna be able to get home okay?
0: Yeah, I think so. I'm gonna go take a nap, Coles. Go take a nap.
1: You know, you can close the door there in the green room.
0: Yeah, I may go.
1: Nice and quiet. That seat goes up automatically.
0: Yeah, I'm gonna try that out. 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Why am I getting Temu ads for a golf cart?
1: What in the world?
0: It's a 6-seater golf cart on Temu. Do you really think, like...
1: That sounds nice.
0: Yeah, but it's Temu, man. It says Temu golf cart. Top speeds of 25 miles an hour. 37 miles max range. I guess that's the battery life.
1: Yeah.
0: 5 hours quick charging. Yeah, there ain't no way. There ain't no way, dude. Temu comes out, man. They advertise bulldozers and all kinds of stuff, and I'm like, really? Are y'all shipping that from China to people here at home?
1: Yeah, it'd be like arrives 2027.
0: Yeah, that's crazy. All right, I'm out of here. Y'all have a good rest of your day. I'm gonna leave you with the legend known as Leland Whaley, and he's gonna take good care of you. Back tomorrow with a brand new episode. Until then, see you, Colt!
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3: U.S. Senator Katie Britt acknowledges that the number of abortions occurring throughout the U.S. is on the increase despite the overturning of Roe v. Wade just a few years ago. Britt pointed to several Democrat-led states like Massachusetts for expanding abortion in those states to include late-term abortions that can occur any time in a pregnancy up until the birth of that child. Britt was on This Week on Capitol Hill with Tony Perkins.
4: I mean, Tony, it's disgusting. It's despicable and disgusting. You have women in Massachusetts cheering for the fact that they are able to take the life of their child the moment before their child is born. I mean, we are telling the truth. We are speaking that to the American people in the way they need to hear it. It is absolutely a First Amendment right. We're going to continue to elevate our voices because people need the information and they need the truth. And we have to do more. And I hope that you'll see that in the coming weeks and months from a congressional perspective.
3: I'll be back with more Alabama stories after this.
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3: A Blount County Republican nominee for the sheriff's race has now been chosen by the Blount County Republican Executive Committee. David Thompson will now be running unopposed in the general election after Sheriff Mark Moon announced this month that he will not seek re-election and will be resigning from that position as soon as a replacement can be found. I'm Andrea Tice for

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0: this not as sweltery but still warm Monday. Still heat advisories out there as we try to cruise on out of August and get cranked up after a good long weekend. Lots of little things, man. The day is just chocked full of little bitty stories that we could get into, some of which could take us down a dirt road or two. And we'll have those for you one at a time as we get cranked up here today. First, let me greet my man, AJ, in there in the room with the lights off. What's up, AJ? How you doing, man? Just checking on you.
1: Over here struggling with my headphones.
0: He's trying to. The whole headphone thing at the beginning of the show can be a challenge. You ought to try these in-ear hearing aid things. Every time I get up, the cable will hook on the chair and pull my head back and snatch out of my ears like I got my weave snatched in a fight at the WNBA. What's going on with you, man?
1: Man, I'm too blessed to be depressed, man. Getting over there. I had a little bit of a crud towards the end of last week. Dealing just with a sore throat, but other than that, I'm good. Luckily, I didn't lose my voice.
0: Yep.
1: Because normally when I go through that, I start talking like this. What's going on? How you doing?
0: Well, hang in there, man. It's that time of year. Andrew was dragging a little bit too today.
1: It seemed like everybody's been kind of dragging.
0: Somebody needs to come up here and hand out steroid shots or something. Some vitamin C.
1: Mm-hmm.
0: Everybody gets a shot. All right, so look, I got categories of stories. Sometimes I'll group things because they all kind of go together. We got youth violence. We got beef prices. I've got economic wars around the world. I got robots and AI. I could keep going. It just, it's all stacked up today, and there's a whole lot of stuff to get into. I got the Muslim takeover of the country, which is, I've got some statistics that may make your eyes pop out, and we'll talk about all of those as we get going. I think I'll just start with the boring economic stuff right off the top, because we just had a news conference with Treasury Secretary Scott Bessent, who was declaring Economic D-Day on the Iranians. So our newest tactic, having run out of mostly targets, you can sense the United States is getting the upper hand and understand where we are. We're not at war, really. We're in a standoff over the Iranian surrender. That's it. What are they going to capitulate to, if at all, and how long will it take? That's the whole thing. There's no real shooting war back and forth. They don't pose a military threat to us. So it's not a conventional war by any stretch or any definition. But we've got economic sanctions, which are used by every presidency, mostly to not really good effect. However, there's some stuff in the economic indicators today showing the Iran currency, by the way, is at an all-time low. I think it's like 2 million of their, and I forget what is their currency called, a dilan or whatever it is. It's like 2 million of those for every dollar. Which means if you're in Iran right now, you can't buy anything. You could have a wheelbarrow full of bills, and it won't buy anything. You think y'all are suffering through some inflation, and we are. Not as badly as it looked a while back. But so what Scott Bessent announced today was Economic D-Day, which is, I think, a little bit overstated. Now, the principle is this. We're going to go after third-party countries that are money laundering for the Iranians to help prop them up during this phase. So the strait is slowly opening back up. That millions of barrels are flowing through. It's not as much as it was. It's about 30% of what was flowing through before all the bombing started, but it's flowing. It's not being held hostage, and slowly that's going to increase as confidence builds in the flow of oil. Oil is down today a couple bucks on some of the new news about the traffic. And so the administration is trying to just squeeze the currency on the Iranians till perhaps the regime collapses. It'd be better to do this than put boots on the ground and try to fight a war. You're not going to fight a war in modern times in the mountainous terrain of Iran. They would love to draw us into something like that. That's where you get into Afghanistan and Iraq and being there for 20 years. Our shooting efforts, as you well know, took just a few days, and we pretty much have just been policing it since. So now they're trying the economic thing again. I'm not optimistic. I've never seen sanctions bring anybody completely to their knees. It takes time. We had sanctions on Cuba for how long? 60 years, and eventually that rotten country just rotted to the point where now they're at the point of collapse, but they're still hanging on to that propped-up regime. And the Iranians have the ability to hang on longer. This is a very sophisticated country with a very youthful population who's been in rebellion right now, and they're having to use brutal tactics to keep them under control. But when people get hungry, they get bold. And now they're getting more bold going after the IRCG on the ground. So we'll see how it plays out. But today was the big, it was the big announcement of Economic D-Day. Now, there was other economic stuff internationally today, and it's back to the Canadians again. Here we go with all that. So we were in these talks last week that showed promise, and apparently the Trump put a three-day hold on hitting them with the tariffs while they continue to negotiate some stuff. They're trying to get their markets opened up to our farmers, a lot of parts, all the cross-border stuff. For years, people on the American side have always talked about tariffs, this, and we shouldn't be tariffing. Canada has tariffed the hell out of our products, milk, eggs, everything we can send over. And in a minute, I'm going to get into beef, because if we're going to talk money and economies, we need to understand this beef issue, which, remember, where's the beef, AJ? Do you remember the Wendy's commercials? Can we get that lady? Where's the beef? Oh, we got beef in the news. Beef is the new gas. Let's put it that way. We're now being gaslit on beef. So a lot of beef discussion, and it's involving some local politicians as well. But back to the Canadians. So they had this three-day window. Trump suspended the implementation of some promised tariffs. And then in the middle of that, the Canadians got caught. This is my understanding from people that are monitoring it. The Canadians got caught being a third-party cutout for Chinese steel. So that really hit the Trump administration the wrong way. That was a point of contention in the last 3 days, is they would stop importing Chinese steel because we put tariffs on Chinese steel to help the American steel market go back to business. And they've had an uptick in hiring and construction, reopening plants. There's been a little bit of a revival that's underway with American steel, which is a huge issue for our neck of the woods. And so it's because we quit letting the Chinese dump steel in here and devalue it so that they had an upper hand and put our businesses out. So that's while we're in the middle of that revival, China found a way around it. They started shipping their steel to Canada, and Canada would mark it as Canadian steel and send it across the borders, Canadian steel. Oldest trick in the book. So that was the biggest point of contention in the last 3 days. And so Trump said, screw it. Tariffs are back on. So today we're back. We're slapping the Canadians around again with tariffs. Which leads, I mean, dude, we got data center stuff. AJ, I got fighting robots over here. I got fighting robots that freaked me out. I saw something that freaked me the hell out. I'm going to talk about it in a few minutes.
1: Yeah, I saw that video.
0: You see the fighting robots?
1: Yeah, I saw that.
0: They got Robot Olympics.
1: Rock 'em, sock 'em.
0: I'm done, dude. That scared the hell out of me. Those things, anyway.
1: See the ones that have been running, doing the track?
0: Yeah. You want to get in a fight with a robot? That's coming. That's our future. Y'all can be George Jetson all you want to, even though I'm looking at self-driving cars. I think they're cool. Anyway, back to the focus at hand. Let me see if I can go quickly on the beef, okay? The farmers, Alabama farmers, Alabama cattlemen, I've done a lot of work with them over the years when I was involved in politics. This is a great organization. I grew up with these. I actually have one on my barn wall. There were a lot of cattlemen when I grew up, where in a little county I grew up. And every farmer, every other person, my grandpa, all the farmers around there had those Cattlemen's Association tags that say, eat more beef. And I found one at an event and bought it and put it on my barn wall. I got some old car tags on my wall in my barn. Got me an eat more beef, AJ.
2: Where's the beef?
0: There it is. Good job. And so beef. The bottom line problem that we're having with increased beef prices right now, just y'all can take notes. I've been studying this all morning to try to understand literally both sides. I have some opinions, but I'm not a cattleman, so I have to dig into the industry, and I got a general understanding of it. And for those of you out raising cows, I'd love to hear your perspective because it's going to be more informed than what I have to bring to bear. But the bottom line is the American cattle herd is at a 75-year low. I don't even know how you measure that with per capita. The herd sizes are low because of a bunch of reasons. Some of it is we've had droughts. Farmers are always dealing with that. There's been urban sprawl that's eating into the farmland and the grazing areas, which is causing some smaller farms to either collapse or get out of the business. They're all these myriad of local farming issues build up to a big national problem. The biggest problem is the, in my estimation, is the industrialization of the meat packing, and that has consolidated our meat industry down to basically four big companies that have been for years now dictating to our cattlemen what they're going to pay. They've got too much power. I said this, Jessica and I were having a conversation about this today. We were sort of debating it. And I said, you know, our founders weren't just about consolidated government. We understand that the Constitution was written against central power in government, but they were against central power in general. Remember, the British Crown was also a big private entity too, and it used its muscle to control people. And we've gotten to a point in America where giant corporations are ruining whole industries because they're too big, inflexible, and dictatorial. And I can start naming industry categories where the quality's gone down, because everything's about efficiency and profit, and it's heartless and soulless, and it's squeezing the life out of the middle class and out of small towns. We can look at Walmart with retail. We can look at Amazon in some ways. We can look at all of these categories. Some companies have to be big. If you're going to make mass-produced automobiles, that's going to take a big company. If you're going to get oil out of the ground and sell it all over the world, that's going to take pretty big companies. But farming was one of those life-giving institutions that's always been adjacent to the communities it served. And now here comes these big corporate meat packers, and they have run people out of business. And over time, that's in succession, that and 100 other issues has caused the herd to be too small. So supply and demand, if there's less supply and the demand either stays the same or goes up, let's just talk about beef, you're going to have an increase in price. Technically, the price isn't that much. It's just shocking when you go to the grocery store compared to where it got in 22 at the peak of inflation when Biden had hit us with all that government spending. Remember, government ran the inflation up, not us. It wasn't producers or consumers. It's government. It's always government. So, and I've got numbers on that. Back to 2022, what we were paying for gas and beef and stuff, and then what we're paying now, it's higher than it was at the beginning of Trump when he was getting things under control, but it's gone up because of this issue in particular on beef. So the cattlemen are resentful of something, a move Trump made last week. He wants to bring in Argentinian beef. In other words, eliminate the tariffs so the Argentinians can sell us beef into the American economy. And that flew all over the cattle raising people who are struggling right now, and they need a little cover from the Trump administration to get the herd up. Are y'all with me? Am I making sense? You cattlemen out there that can speak to this better than me, you're welcome to call in. So to get the herd numbers up, these cattlemen really do need some breathing room to invest in that. But what Trump's proposing isn't permanent on Trump's side of the ledger. I was going, why the hell would they do this? Cattlemen have been good to Trump. Didn't make any sense. It's a temporary stopgap right now during the summer season to get more beef supply into the food chain to actually give some of these farming operations space to redevelop their herds. You don't just start having more cows overnight. They've got to go through a whole cycle of breeding the cows, birthing the cows, raising the calves, and then you've got to preserve some of the herd to do that. You can't eat your whole herd and expect to grow the herd. You gotta keep some bulls and cows around to make more baby cows until we get the herd numbers up. And that may take, it took a period of time for it to go down. It's going to take a period of time to get it back up. And in the meantime, we've got to have these solutions. That's the way Team Trump sees it. The cattlemen see it as, man, you're looking out for the Australian farmers and not us. The White House needs to have a meeting on this and listen to these cattle farmers. They don't really, if they want to help consumers, it doesn't help them at all to do this. It does help consumers. It will help you to have a little more beef in the markets. And by the way, it's not that much. What they're bringing in is about 300,000 metric tons of beef. That's about 661 million pounds. If you divide that by every American, it only comes to like a pound and a half per American. So it's not like we're being inundated with Australian beef. So it's not as an alarming issue as this particular situation is not as alarming as it sounds when you read the headline. However, if the Trump administration were to continue to do this, it could completely put some American cattle farmers completely out of business. I mean, they can't take foreign competition on top of getting the herd squeezed, on top of the weather and disease and everything else that they're struggling with. And so naturally, my inclination is going to be to side with these small farmers. And so there's that, there's the numbers, there's the overall numbers, there's where the prices are at the grocery store now compared to the past. I got statistics on that. And overall with groceries, we're getting a lot of gaslighting on the grocery store, because I get it. I just went in there the other night and it's shocking, but technically $400 worth of grocery stores in 2020 would have costed, according to some analysis, about $580. This is in decent. By December of 22, that was 400. Let's see. Let me rephrase that. It would be $400 in 2020. That same basket of groceries would be $580 in 2022 during peak Biden. It had gotten down to, as of this month in 2026, $468. So compared to 2020, when Trump was last president, we're up $68 for that same basket of groceries. But we're down from $580 in 2022. We have short memories. We forget how much we were paying for things just 2 years ago, and we get a little spoiled with that, but that's all right. But we got to look out for these farmers. Back to the beef side of that story. And I just think the Trump administration needs to look strongly at doing what we can to support local agriculture, farm-to-market products, these family farms, bust up the beef monopolies, all of these meatpacking monopolies. They're affecting the chicken industry the same way. They become 800-pound gorillas. And instead of increasing competition, it eliminates competition, because these corporations are all about efficiency, and efficiency can eventually kill things. You can get so efficient and so lean, you die. It's kind of like these people taking the GLP-1s that look like they just got out of a prison camp. Like, it's a little too much, cuz. Ease up. Looks like they could use some beef. So I got so much more to say about this, and I'd love to take your calls on it. Somewhere Trump's got to strike the right balance. By the math, what they're doing kind of makes sense. By the math nerd, it'll help out for a temporary time, maybe for consumers. I think this is all about the election. But if they really care about the farmers and that part of, as much beef is more important than steel in some ways. We got to focus on this and help and listen to these farmers and do what they need and have a more long-term solution. But it ain't going to come this summer. You're not just going to wave a wand and invent cows unless you want to eat some of that Bill Gates lab-grown pink slime mess. We got so much to talk about today, so many things to get into. I got a couple of callers already on both of these things, so we'll start lining those up. We'll get to them a little bit earlier than normal, trying to take care of business today. 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

0: It's 227, Leland Live, talking NM5 All-American Medals. Next up on the show as well, this is my steel building company. And, man, I just can't say enough. My own experiences with a pole barn. Some of y'all have commercial warehouse operations and other needs for steel. 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Here's Daryl on a cell phone. What's up, Daryl?
1: Hey, Leland. How you feeling, man?
0: Hey, brother.
1: I got to come with you today. I want to talk about that Doug Jones. And he down there in Lowndes County, where my people are from. My dad had left way from down there in the 50s, Leland.
0: Mm-hmm.
1: And he left there for poverty. It was poverty now, then, and it's poverty now. And Doug Jones down there telling my people, and some of them, they don't need no data center. Some people call them data. I'm going to talk Ebonic or whatever. I'm going to call them data center.
0: Hey, whatever. Okay? I'm good with both.
1: That's what I'm going to call them. And so, he's trying to kill them people's dreams. They ain't got nothing, Lee. Some of them still ain't got a bathroom to use. And, you know, and when I go down there, they want to come back with me. Don't leave me down here, cuz.
0: Mm.
1: And he down there telling them, they need all them. They need 10 of them, Lee. They need it. The money. Just simple as that. And it's not right to be telling these people what they need. Well, give them some money then. And the same thing for Terry Sewell. That's her district too. And she ain't doing nothing. I'm up at by Legion Field. And guess who got me a brand new Coast Guard coming up there? A Republican. And her name, know her name.
0: And she jumped right in front of the cameras as soon as they did the news conference. hey, Daryl, hang on. I want to talk to you more about this. But I got to get this break in here. Hang on, Daryl. Back in a second.
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0: Hartel 234, leading live to our 995. Tapco is in downtown Birmingham. This is my car repair place, and I'm telling you, the more what do they say? The more crap you have, the more crap you got to spend money on. And I had two or three issues this weekend that started popping up, and I've got a checklist for Michael when I get down there. And same thing for y'all. Do your regular maintenance. 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It's inevitable. So it's good to know and trust. 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We used to just say mechanic, but things aren't as mechanical as they used to be. Computers are really taking over everything, and you got to have the tech to diagnose and fix these things. Sometimes it's software. Sometimes it's other sensors. There's sensors everywhere on our cars nowadays, and that can hang up. That can hang up your whole car. It could stop it dead in the road. So know who your mechanic is. So build that relationship. That's my advice. Go down to Michael at Tapco. Let them do your oil changes and your windshield wipers and your brakes, and you'll get to know them, and you'll see what I mean. These guys are good. They're sharp. They're fair in their pricing, thorough in their diagnostics, quick in the turnaround. They even have a courtesy vehicle, and they'll give you a ride back to work. How about that? Michael at Tapco. I think they're still running a Leland Live discount, so ask them. And they might knock a little bit off your bill because you heard it here on the show. Downtown, 6th Avenue South, TAPCO, Tapco. All right, Daryl was kind enough to hold for us. Daryl, you were talking about some of this posy stuff that's happening, particularly over in your neck of the woods. I've seen that my whole life. To be fair, all politicians do it. But Terry Sewell dang sure did it on that Coast Guard thing. And I can't talk about the details, but happenstance, I found out about a big economic development project in her district. So what I'm doing is sitting back waiting. That she had zero to do with, nothing. Yeah. And I'm waiting on her to jump out in front of some media and claim credit for the funding. So I'll just sit and watch it in amusement when she does it.
1: If she ain't did nothing for us, you hear me? Oh, I mean, Leland, I mean, in a few months, Kate Britt did that for our neighborhood. And you hear me? It didn't take her long. But that one, we will not vote. We've been pimped once. I told you I know pimpology. You pimp me once, you're not going to pimp us twice. And these young people in college, they see what's going on. And it's as simple as that. Down in Lowndes County, them people ain't got nothing, Leland. Tell Tommy Tuberville to call me. I'll give you my whole name. My name's Daryl Timmons. Tell them to come and see me. My people named Timmons down there. They heard. They hurting, Leland. And she ain't did nothing all the years she been there. There's still catching hell down there. And so, and he down there, Doug Jones, not to build something. They need everything they can to develop something. Yep. And that's not right, Leland. You hear me? Anything to give you a jump start. And you telling the people, well, give them something. What you going to give them? And that's why I'm asking Tommy Tuberville. I'll be glad to go with it. And my people been begging to come to Birmingham with me because they ain't got nothing, Leland. They poor down there.
0: You talking about it.
1: Not
0: I
1: poor.
0: Know it.
1: They're not poor.
0: It's Poe.
1: They poor.
0: That's a whole different version of Poe. I grew up with Poe folks. I know what you're talking about, Daryl.
1: That's what I'm done.
0: Me and my buddy were just talking about it the other day. These kids don't even know. Daryl, I appreciate you, man. I appreciate
1: all right, man. Have a good day, Luke.
0: Daryl always brings it with his heart, man. He is. And what he speaks truth. You know, he does it in his way, but Daryl's got a lot of wisdom about what he says. Let's just talk about data centers for a minute. Because I still believe both Doug Jones and Tommy Tuberville are taking two extreme positions because they feel like they've got to in a campaign, and folks feel like they're not being listened to. Now, Daryl just presented how Doug Jones is wrong, was he wants this blanket sort of moratorium on any of it. And I think Tuberville's wrong because he's wanting to write a blank check to everybody that shows up with a data center. And I read an interesting article that put it in a way I haven't considered. I'm going to try to re-express it if it makes sense to you. I live in the real world. Data centers are coming. They're going to be built. It's just foolish to pretend like they're not. They're going to be built. And the data people really do have something to offer in the end when AI is curing cancer. We had stories about that last week about breakthroughs using AI, that molecular DNA-oriented cancer may be soon on the path to being all of it, all the different cancers may be cured, and AI is going to be part of that. It's making, in some ways, it's making us safer. After I give this big speech, I'm going to talk to AJ about the fighting robots and how freaked out I got today, because I think this is all the same discussion. Robotics are on the way, AI doing a lot of the thinking. It's a scary world. Every innovation has always been scary like that, but it could be the other side of the coin is it's miraculous, and the whole world is shifting to it. It's not just us. But at the same time, they've come so fast, and some of these projects are done, like the one in Westover. It's similar to the one in Birmingham. The general public is not fully aware of the implications of what they are proposing, and then they just do it. With these cheap politicians on these little boards that have the right authority to approve it, they approve it, and the projects, it's done now. You really can't fight it at that point. You can sue them and hold them up. And there needs to be, the article said, big data has an opportunity to make its case better than it's making it. And that's what I'm telling the Tuberville team. Make the case for it. Don't just tell people they got to accept it. Here's your spoonful of castor oil. Make the case for it. Before you sell it on the public, you got to build credibility with the public. And so you better, this article called it the social contract. He said you've got to earn the social credit first, then plan out where these things go and show that you're not doing anything shady. And they're not doing that right now, and it makes people distrustful. That is human nature. That is the history of this country. That is the history of every country. When people feel put upon and don't have a voice, and you're not even giving them a chance before you lecture to them or go like Dougie Fresh and you go completely the opposite generation, which is also just as nonsensical. There's a middle ground that makes sense for all of us, where like Daryl was talking about, people will get some jobs in these places, especially in some rural areas that don't have much to offer at all, just like where I grew up. A data center that would employ, I don't know, 50 or 100 people would be a miracle, especially if it didn't suck up resources. And they've got to educate us on how that works and the specifics. They're not doing it. Now, speaking of Dougie Fresh, while I'm talking about him, I'll get this in there, and then we'll talk about robots because that's more fun. I saw this article today, and I can't remember where I read it, but Doug Jones is crawfishing like hell from these Democrat socialists. I'm not that crazy. I'm just a Democrat. The Democrats got a problem. Their candidates like him, and I don't blame him, and he's probably right. I don't think Doug Jones is a lefty from the word go, but he's not nuts. These people are nuts, and they're taking over in some nutty parts of this country. And mainstream America, even the Democrats in mainstream America in Michigan, well, maybe not always Michigan, and some of these other places, they're freaked out about this stuff, and they've got their own problems with it. He's an example of that, running in a red state, with these nuts taking over the whole voice and face of his party. The Democrats had a bad reputation in Alabama anyway. They have had that reputation since 2002. I was there. I saw it. But now they have almost a hope. They're almost hopeless to get anybody elected. They put up Doug Jones, and he's got to run from these nuts. I think it's amusing for the party in general. But as far as Jones goes, because I know people that know him, that's the only thing he can do. Some Democrats in this country aren't that nuts like the ones in other parts of the country. But that's y'all's problem, Big D. Y'all got to work that out. Robots. Let's go back to the AI and stuff. So this morning I got the TV on. I'm pretty sure it was the Fox Morning Show. I have to get up, open a computer. Well, I do my little quiet time. But then I open a computer, turn on the news. I got Richard and Val going in one ear. Drives my wife, AJ, drives her nuts. She accommodates it. Because sometimes I can put my earphones in and not be so obnoxious.
2: Multitasking.
0: I got radio going. I got us going. I got the TV news up. Just like in this studio, you got to watch everything all day till 2 o'clock. And so I'm reading everything I can consume. Today I was studying the beef fight. And I look up, and there it is again on my screen. It's on the – no, it's something else. I'm sorry. I thought it was a robot.
2: That's a different type of beef.
0: It was fencing, yeah. So they had a live video from China of the Robot Olympics.
2: Hilarious.
0: Now, I thought, okay, this will be cute. I started watching it. And first I saw this robot running, and it broke Usain Bolt's, what was it, 100 meter, 400 meter?
2: Mm-hmm.
0: It broke one of his records. So faster than a human. Eventually we know, all the way back to John Henry trying to outperform the steam drill, laying railroad track, which, by the way, legend has it, that happened in Leeds, Alabama. Have you ever heard this story? You know about John Henry.
2: Mm-hmm. Know about John Henry.
0: Everybody knows the legend of John Henry.
2: I didn't know that. I didn't know there was an Alabama connection.
0: Leeds claims that went down right over here in Leeds, and they got some. A lot of historical evidence.
2: I was saying, did they have a photo of this?
0: Huh?
2: Was there a photo of this? Did someone have like a cell phone back in there? Did they draw it out?
0: They had a sketch artist. But John Henry was so fast, he couldn't even sketch him. He's like, he's moving too fast. Slow down, John Henry.
2: Was there like a
0: he's
2: an
0: like,
2: ox somewhere?
0: I can't. Isn't it the story that he collapsed and died, but he beat the steam drill?
2: Yes.
0: That's an amazing American story. There's an old bluegrass song about that I love about John Henry, the steel-driving man. And anyway, but yeah, the Leeds connection. One day we'll do a show, and I'll get some people to come talk to us about it. But since those days, man versus machine, it's always been a thing, man. And so here we go again. This machine outran the fastest time a human's ever done in the world. So the things tech right now is outthinking us, and now it's moving into the physical world, and this thing can. And I was cool watching the robot run, AJ, and then I saw they were fighting.
2: Mm-hmm.
0: The Chinese, you know, some robot kung fu. And even, they were so authentic, the robot was talking and his words were different than what was coming out of his mouth. He was like, your kung fu is very strong. And but they were, this dude did a roundhouse spin kick on the other robot and stood back up, ready to go. I was like,
2: holy I thought I saw one where one of the robots ran after he did.
0: Oh, yeah. And then it was a tiny little robot, but these things are, the big ones are scary as hell.
2: Yeah.
0: I mean, think about like there's a robot security guard and you accidentally walk onto some property or something. I'm just thinking about world application. Robot's going to come out the building and whoop your ass and there's nothing you can do about it. You can't fight a robot. That thing doesn't feel pain. It'll fight you like Terminator. It's Terminator, AJ, because one of them was crawling. He was military crawling on the ground. Look, some of y'all like to picture these things folding your towels and mopping in your house because we all going to have a robot. Everybody's going to have a George Jetson robot in 5 years. Y'all will all have one. Write it down.
2: All right, so I'm rewatching the video, and it's kind of hilarious because obviously there's some people who don't know how to fight that's controlling the robot that do know how to fight. And pretty much most of the fight was them of the fight was them missing each other.
0: Are they remote control or these robots on their own?
2: Just no, they're remote control.
0: Okay, well, that makes me feel better.
2: And then one of the robots tried to kick the other robot in the head, completely missed him, and fell flat on his face.
0: Yeah, they were a little tipsy.
2: the coordination was just kind of off.
0: Did you see the one that was military crawling? You know how when they put the barbed wire and the military guys, I've had to do this before on an obstacle course, as a ranger obstacle course down at Fort Benning. And you got to get low and crawl on your belly. You got to belly crawl and get through the obstacles.
2: Mm-hmm.
0: Get under the fence, right?
2: Yeah.
0: That robot was doing that move, and I went, oh, hell, here comes. Whole military is full of these things fighting each other. We're killing people with flying robots since the Obama administration. Drones are flying robots. But now we got robot submarines that just rescued some sailors at sea. That's good. But these underwater drones are hitting targets. Everything's about to change, not just military application. These things are going to be scary as hell. They're going to be everywhere. You can't stop it. I'm going back to Amish. I watched that video this morning. I said, I'm getting a flip phone. I'm buying a 72 Ford F-100, and I'm moving to Wyoming, and I'm going to go hide.
2: This is like the beginning of I Am Legend.
0: They're not going to track me. What?
2: Not I Am Legend. What's the other one where he was a detective, and he had his this distaste for robots because they saved him instead of the little girl that was in another car with Will Smith. I forgot what the name of that movie. But it was about robots, yeah. And then the robots.
0: Is it
2: I Am Robot, maybe? Something like that.
0: Some Will Smith movie.
2: Yeah. But this is like the beginning of that. Like Terminator / Will Smith movie where the robots, like the motherboard, has this distaste for humans because like humans are just so ignorant because, you know, the way it talks to them. And so they turn. And so now not only does your blender hate you, but the robot's supposed to be cleaning your house hates you. So everybody.
0: They're going to talk to each other and they're going to tell each other some gossip about your ass.
2: Right.
0: And that robot in your house is going to be spying on you and telling Google everything's going on anyway.
2: Like, please get me out of here.
0: You think tech knows everything that we're thinking right now? Wait till there's a robot in your house listening and following you around.
2: Yeah, it's going to
0: reporting back into the feds.
2: It's going to automatically disengage itself. Like, oh my God, if I got to hear one more of these dad jokes, I swear.
0: I mean, they're like the cats. They can ignore all the lovemaking that goes on in the house. But, man, the dad jokes and some of the other stuff. It's like if he doesn't shut the door and turn the fan on one more time in that bathroom when he gets out, I'm out.
2: And if Timmy puts more, Timmy or Little Susie puts more stuff in my joints, we going to have a problem.
0: Robots better not have buttholes. People are going to mess with them. I'm just saying.
2: God.
0: It's just, it's a stupid world. True story. It's a stupid world we're heading into, and I don't even like it. We're all sitting here all annoyed about flock cameras. And we're about to buy our own flock camera and install it in our own houses for convenience. It's about to happen.
2: Yeah, because we're going to be, ten years from now, we're going to talk. So, Leland, you know, guess what model robot I got in my house today? It just came in. I'm super excited about this.
0: Oh, you don't have the T2000? That's old, what you got there. That's the T. That's the way guys will do it.
2: Right.
0: He's like, screw that. Henry bought a T2000. I'm going to get a T5000.
2: Yeah.
0: How about that?
2: That one comes with extra drums and guitar hands.
0: Mine's bigger. It's a guy thing. I actually wrote a song like that one. It's a true story. Michelson Laser Vision. Robotics and are part of what they do. This new Contour system is a miracle. It's the good side of all this tech. This is how I describe it after it was described to me. It's very inarticulate, but this is the way I understand it. So the laser in the machine scans over your cornea, and it knows every undulation and imperfection on your cornea. So it knows precisely what to go back and correct, as opposed to in the days when the doctors had to do that examination and map it out themselves and do the settings so that the laser could do the correction. That's the conventional laser, which is great. That's what I had, and I'm still 2015. But this new technology, it can fix things people thought were unfixable because it's so precise. So let Dr. Mark, both Drs. Michelson, I always want to make sure I get them all right. Dr. Jennifer and Dr. Mark, father-daughter team over there, two generations again. I love the two-generation stories where the family is a family practice and their whole reputation and their family work ethic, their identity, everything that goes with it is rooted around what they do for a living. And it also means they're going to be there for a long time for you. Jennifer will take over one day and she'll be running the practice, I'm sure, and that's wonderful to know. You got long-term care at an established place that's the pioneer and legendary eye correction place here in Alabama. There's no one on the edge of technology like they are, and this is where I want to send you. Let me just say one more thing about LASIK. It is so nice being able to see. I was outdoors all weekend working on things, sweating. 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And if I'd had to do that with glasses sliding all over my face or dirty contacts, it wouldn't have been as easy. 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

I'm trying to decide which one of these Project Lean Nation meals is my favorite. And so the way I tried to decide today was like, I'm just going to open the freezer and grab the first one I think about. And it was the beef arancini, man. Arancini, y'all ever heard arancini? It's like this Italian rice. I call them rice balls. Arancini's amazing when it's done right. They've got a beef arancini combo. And I like to hit it in the microwave. It's 5 minutes in the microwave. I stir that stuff up. That was my lunch. And it was so good. I may eat it again. I still like the Bang Bang Burger. That one's incredible. And I could keep going down the list. Some are not. I don't like as much. They're just not flavors like I like some of the Oriental stuff. I'm not a real teriyaki guy. But that's the beauty of it. Their menu is so large at Project Lean Nation. You'll find something that you like. And if you like it, you're going to eat it. And if you eat it, you're going to lose that weight. You're going to feel better. This is not exaggeration. I told myself I'm not even going to weigh for 2 weeks. But I snuck and did it, and I'd already lost 4 or 5 pounds, depends on how you calculate it, last week, you know, because it depends on what time of day you weigh. But the meals, I've got more energy. I'm sleeping better. You know why? Because they're healthy. I'm putting better ingredients in my body every day, and they're doing all the thinking about what goes into it, the portion size, making it convenient for me to pop it in there. I hit lunch. I hit dinner. I'm saving time. I'm spending more time doing things I want to do and not sitting around at a restaurant going to eat. There was a time when I was single that pretty much ate out almost every meal. I'm not a big foodie and a cook.

0: this weekend. I had some dinner this weekend with them, and that was my night off because sometimes I'll just take a night off. And so, I did pizza. I went ahead and did the beer, too, because why not? We had pizza and beer. But I was telling them, this is my one night to do this because I'm doing Project Lean Nation. They wanted to know all about it. What I was telling them about, he's my same age. It was like, man, you're just going to feel better. And that's good. We both have grandkids now. We want to live long enough to see them grow up. Our fathers did not take as good a care of their health, and we have a different mentality. Project Lean Nation. Okay, these are franchises. I want you to go to the one in Homewood. This is where Forrest owns the franchise. He's our friend. He's the reason I even decided to do this anyway. I just trust he and his wife. They're good folks. And they've got a nice setup in there. They've also got a component where they'll weigh you, body scan you, tell you what you're made of. That helps you establish the goals and plan better. You got to know that information. The scale's going to lie to you. Your body density is where the story is. Let's figure that out. How much do you have muscle and fat and water and all this stuff? And they can do that for you there. It's part of the program. And, man, they got snacks, too. Delicious snacks to keep you going during the day when you have those cravings. Y'all go see them over in Homewood. They're on the, if you're describing downtown Homewood, you know, there's the top of the hill up there where the funeral home is. They're on the opposite end of that main drag in Homewood toward Vulcan, toward that beginning end. They've got rear parking, and that's essential to know because some of you are going to come and go with your meals. So convenient to pop in, go in there, pick up your box, take it home. You're good for a week or two, and that's nice. Saves you on grocery shopping, too. Project Lean Nation. Forrest reached out last week and said, y'all are starting to show up now. You're getting the story and the concept, and I'm just telling you, it works. Project Lean Nation, downtown Homewood. All right, we'll take a break. We'll come right back. We'll get on some more phone calls. I got plenty of other things to dig into. Leland Live, Talk 99.5.
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2: The Kalira man who has gained attention throughout the state over his fight with Alabama Power now has a hearing set for this Wednesday in Shelby County. Fenchurch will be before Circuit Court Judge Jonathan Spann as he seeks to have a preliminary injunction issued that would stop Alabama Power from seizing parts of his land to install power lines. Church says that the choice of his land for these power lines is arbitrary and capricious, and that the appraisal of his land by Alabama Power was improper. Church's situation was brought to the attention of the state and the country by country music singer John Rich, who was recently appointed by President Trump to be the special envoy to American landowners. I'll be back with more Alabama stories after this.
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2: A student at Alabama State University died over the weekend at an off-campus facility that is connected to that university. The student has been identified as Ava Walters of Fort Lauderdale, Florida. Walters was a sophomore studying health information management. The details surrounding Walters' death has not been made known by university officials. The Montgomery Police Department is now investigating. And a 3-year-old boy in Hartford had to be hospitalized with serious injuries after he was injured by a firearm at his home. Geneva County authorities say the boy was in bed with his parents when a firearm that was hidden under a pillow was accidentally discharged, hitting the child. I'm Andrea Tice.
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0: Okay, 305 Leland Live, Talk 99.5. Let's go. We started the hour with Alabama Dental Associates. That's my good friend, Dr. Brian. I always call him by his first name because his last name's got 300 syllables in it. And, you know, I don't want y'all trying to spell that. Just remember alabamadental.com. 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These guys can absolutely take care of you. And we all have to go. You should be going at least once a year. 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And they're there for you with the extended hours, which is so wonderful. 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It is alabamadental.com. 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One more thing on the data centers. I wanted to shove this in, then we'll switch gears and talk about some other things. We just got hodgepodge news stories everywhere today. I was reading a story today about the data centers affecting property taxes in some of the areas where they're showing up. And this is how that works. And it's not going to be true everywhere, but it is. This is how it works. If generally tax assessors, depending on how the formulas work and what city or county you live in, almost anywhere in the country, they use the current values of property to assess the taxable value on your home. Everybody understands that, right? So they sort of aggregate all the property values and whether they've gone up in an area, and they do this big average, and it helps them establish their – they have a rate that's sometimes set by a governing body like a legislature, but there's a value they apply that rate to. Are we all following everything? The data centers, the people that are developing these things are plopping them into areas very close to a lot of residential stuff, and they're paying millions of dollars for this acreage. And in a lot of cases, because they've got certain logistical and engineering requirements of where they want to put it, they're willing to pay whatever for the property just to make it a clean deal and to move with speed. So they're running into communities in some cases and literally overpaying by millions of dollars per acre for what these properties are worth. It speeds the process up. If you own a bunch of land and it was your granddaddy's land and his granddaddy's land, and you wouldn't sell it for nothing. And then here comes big data flashing money going, we'll give you $5 million for this 300,000 piece of property. You're going to say, where do I sign? People get over their, sometimes people get over their historic, even though we've had some brave people in the country stand up to this and try to challenge the eminent domain. But they don't want to go down the eminent domain road. They don't want to land fight. So the easiest thing to do is acquire the property first, then get to pay off the government to get the zoning, and then they can do what they want almost. Now, let's back to your taxes. When they overpay for the acreage, it jacks up the taxable value for everything else in that area. It doesn't necessarily make your home more marketable or more valuable, understand what I'm saying here, because the real world price for what a home is worth, which they'll teach you in the real estate school, is what worth the buyer and the seller agree that it's worth when there's a meeting of the minds when somebody's trying to sell a property. Somebody will list it for whatever they want to. The buyer is only willing to pay so much if they can agree. That's what the real world property value is worth. And so it's always the buyer and the seller coming to that determination. No matter what Zillow tells you or even an appraiser, everything else is a guess. The tax authorities use a whole different formula in the sliding scale to try to get those values to bring in money for the county or the city. And this is jacking up the values and it's changing the equation. Thus, some people near these things are seeing higher tax bills. Now, here's the rub. It's inflating their tax bill while at the same time the data centers, in some cases, are getting tax rebates. They're getting incentives and kickbacks to bring this development to a community that's going to create a ton of jobs on the installation. But once it's built, not many people have to work in these giant centers. And so it's not going to have long-term jobs associated with it. It is going to increase tax revenue to the city and county governments. They love that. They're always looking for revenue into their coffers. But that revenue comes out of your pocket, not the data center's pocket in a lot of ways. So that's become a new issue. It's the environmental questions. It's the resources. It's the fairness of the process. It's eminent domain. It's this. Speaking of eminent domain and all of that, there, Mr. Finn Church has a preliminary hearing on Wednesday. We sort of, I guess we said we broke that news on Friday. That was new to us. And we'll cover that. I guess we'll find out what the deal is. And hopefully, I think that's Wednesday morning. Maybe we can talk to Mr. Church that afternoon or someone on his behalf to let you know how that fight's going. That is a microcosm of the bigger picture. So last note on the data centers, I try to be fair and give you all the pluses, all the good things that are going to come from these at some point. It's our process. It's how we get there and what the real impact is. And are we being told the truth? Because we never are, really. The other thing, back to the flock cameras for a minute, because to me, all this is associated stories. The robot fighting, the flock cameras, the data centers, all this stuff is our world changing around us. Everything's being digitized and AI'd, and all of it's kind of the same stuff. And it's more every day, it's more and more intruding into our lives and becoming integrated into our lives. There is a growing population or a growing opinion against these flock cameras. It's really caught a fever in the last couple of weeks. There's a map online, and I wish I could remember where the source of it, because I'd tell you all how to follow it. I'll try to dig that up and let you know, but I've gone to it a couple of times, and they're mapping out sort of three areas. The red dots on the map represent where there's been a moratorium declared, or the cities have voted to kick the flock cameras out, just to end their contracts with this company, because they're getting heat from citizens that feel put upon. They feel like they're being surveilled without, you know, Fourth Amendment being executed, and y'all know the arguments. There's a yellow category, which is where they are considering getting rid of the cameras, and then some that are all full tilt boogie with the cameras still. But the pushback is starting to happen. We had three or four stories last week where it's left-wing city councils and blue cities and some libertarian-oriented right-wing folks out here in the country. They're a little concerned about this stuff too, based on civil rights. And it weirdly is the one issue where the left and the right are kind of, for the most part, kind of understanding each other on it. Again, it's when they shove these data centers on top of people, folks that feel put upon are going to naturally resist. It's in our DNA as Americans. It's how this country got founded. It was a rebellion against power, not just governments and kings, power itself. And folks nowadays in this corporatized economy are just feeling overwhelmed by all this stuff. And if they're going to be smart, they got to slow down on all of it. And the flock thing, the more you investigate it, the more sinister it gets. It's nuts. All right, let me get, I'm going to switch gears on you again. I'm moving around a lot today, and we'll open the phone lines up here in just a minute. There's so much to get out. By the way, on my list of things, I just was reading about this earlier. We got a new health scare. You ready for this one? This time it's McDonald's again. E. coli outbreak. I think it's 10 states, 46 people gotten sick. Somebody needs to start wiping their ass and washing their hands.
1: Well, I mean, they wiping their butt. They just not washing their hands after washing their butt. They come on.
0: You remember those Ricola commercials?
1: Yeah.
0: I haven't. There was an E. coli joke back in the 90s. There was a big E. coli outbreak, and one of the guys in the newsroom just went, E. coli. And I was like, okay, that stuck in my head. Every time I hear E. coli, I hear him doing that in the newsroom, like the Ricola. Poor Ricola. They don't deserve that. Some pretty good cough drops. Yeah. So anyway, letting y'all know, I'm not going to dwell on the E. coli outbreak, but McDonald's got to deal with that.
1: I thought you were about to say, like, their milkshake machine actually works.
0: Well, they did rename the Happy Meal the Crappy Meal. Hamburglar's bringing burgers back to McDonald's. He's not stealing anymore. I mean, it's just, and now we know why they call him Grimace, because he's on the can trying to work it out. Grimace. You remember Grimace, the purple thing?
1: Whatever that thing is.
0: I'm just throwing that at y'all. Let me shove this in before the next break. This is a short story, but Mr. Roy Drinkard passed away today. He's a legendary guy in business and really in politics. Everybody knows Roy Drinkard from up in Coleman. I had a pleasure meeting him a few times. And ironically, not when I was working in political circles, because he, all the politicians go to Mr. Drinkard. But he's widely considered the oldest, he was the oldest living U.S. Marine in the country. He's 106 when he passed away. A businessman, successful businessman. I remember a few years ago on the show, it seems like we had him on, AJ, but somebody was going around shooting at the windows of our military recruitment centers. It was this national outrage. And Mr. Drinkard volunteered to step up and put bulletproof glass in a few of these centers just to protect these young men and women in their signing up and in their helping people sign up. And that's the kind of patriot he was, a true patriot. But I got a side story that's just kind of funny to me. He was also a gigantic flirt. Not with me, by the way. I was at a trade conference. He was also in retail development, and so he was at this big conference out in Vegas. And by then, he had to have been in his late 80s. Mr. Drinkard always wore bow tie. If you ever see a picture of him, there's lots of him on the internet today. He always has on a bow tie. And AJ, I hope I can live long enough to get old and cute where I can get away with whatever. He's kind of my hero that way. So this is what I observed. This happened to me. I'm standing in there's about to be a reception for all the people in this business at this giant Vegas convention of the industry. There's about to be a reception for everybody from Alabama. And I want to say he sponsored the reception, but he was standing outside the door greeting people. And all the people from around Alabama in that business were showing up, you know, to eat some shrimp, stand around and make small talk. And Mr. Drinkard's standing out there, and his bow tie is all falling apart, like it's falling down. It's undone. And this lady walks up and says, "Mr. Drinkard, your bow tie." And he'll go, "Honey, can you fix it for me?" And the lady would fix it. It's always a real pretty woman, too. They'd fix his bow tie, and then he'd escort him in the room. And I saw him do this, and I thought, well, that was nice. What a nice old man. Then he comes out, AJ, and this is when I understood. Player had game. He came back out of the room, and he undid his bow tie again and left it hanging and waited on the next victim. He was getting women to fix his bow tie and taking them inside. Oh, that was so funny. And he did it. He did it over and over. And I laughed with him about it. He goes, "Watch and learn." And he winked at me and he did it again. He'd undo his bow tie and the ladies would come up and fix Mr. Drinkard's tie. For about 10 minutes, he had a date all the way to the table. He was a charming guy. So I'm going to steal that act when I get 85, AJ. Maybe not. I've got a much younger wife. She'll outlive me by 20 years. Maybe I won't. Anyway, sweet man. And you can see all the tributes online for sure. 318, let's talk about ProLift Garage Doors and Mike Miller and what he does for people in their homes. If you have garages, a lot of people do, something's going to go pop at some point. Even some of the newer belts can wear out, springs can break, motors burn out, things happen. And then you feel so vulnerable when you can't get it open or closed, or you're having to do it manually. It's just, it'll happen suddenly, and it's the most inconvenient thing, aggravating thing. Sometimes it's us, we'll run into the door. It happens more than you think, Mike tells me. People just back right into the door. You're in a hurry, get your coffee, getting out the door, running late. Boom! I've done that in a different way. I get it. But Mike's there to come to the rescue. So you need to have his website written down somewhere so you know how to get to him. ProLiftGarageDoors.com. Mike's a good dude. Barns, overhead doors, big roll-up doors, all of the stuff, RV storage, which is my big roll-up door. 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Y'all reach out to Mike. 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
8: Utility work till 4:30 this afternoon, Pelham Parkway North and South at Martin Street. That Mike Shoulder's blocked. I'm Phil Carter in the traffic center.
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y'all. Ecoview Windows and Doors next up here on the show at 324. Becky Jackson, that whole company can save you in a lot of cases if you have single-pane construction, whether it's old or even some of the newer construction. Let's be real. Back in the housing boom, when a lot of people were just throwing these houses up, they put a lot of effort into the kitchens because people go right there and trying to wow everybody with the big kitchens and the whatever's cool in house building. 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I mean, it's just true. 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I want to give some little bit of talk on this. What's her name? Lindsay Clancy. I forget. I haven't really tried to follow this case. It's a domestic case, but it's really dividing people. It's amazing to watch socially. Now, before I get into any details, let me just give some caveats. None of us are in that courtroom. But in this headline-driven society of social media, everybody's developing opinions on a case they're not hearing the evidence over. I think what's making it worse are there's some crazy people out cheering for this woman in the streets. She murdered her three kids. She strangled them with exercise bands after setting up a whole scheme to do it, deflecting to get her husband out of the house. It was very strategic what she did. She didn't just snap. She planned it. That's what I'm understanding. Last week, I was a little sympathetic because the front end of the story was she tried to get help. She kept telling everybody she was hearing the voices, and nobody would help her. And some of that's falling apart. I'm sympathetic to all the stuff that's in the news constantly about depression and clinical diagnosis of mental health, and I think we do a horrible job with it in this country. But at the same time, this was cold-blooded, and the more I find out about it, the less I'm inclined to be sympathetic. But having said that, what I do know, again, from covering cases almost exactly like this, is that, one, you can't ever tell what a jury's going to do, especially from the outside when you're getting bits and pieces from the internet. And number two, so in any case, you can't tell what a jury's going to do. And juries are sympathetic to mothers. I've seen this in the real world. I'll give you a little snippet of that in a second. If a man were to be accused of the same thing, snuffing out his kids, you would not see this kind of outbreak of sympathy, especially among a lot of women. I think there's a toxic empathy that's in this country that's really dangerous. It's kind of out of control. But ladies, I know there's division between probably you and the man in your life who can't get how anybody would defend murder. But I was just reading stories about couples canceling weddings, fighting over this very issue. And I see why that could happen, but y'all, they don't even know what the hell's going on in the case. They're not sitting in the courtroom. They're not exposed to what the jury is. I covered a case where a young mother who was a very pretty young girl killed her two kids. I sat there in the courtroom for 2 weeks covering this trial, and she got away with it. She smothered them so she could go out and party. And she got away with it. The jury acquitted her. And I guess she went on with her life. I don't know what happened. That case was so compelling. Having sat there, I was pretty convinced they were going to convict her, and they stunningly came back and let her walk. It was an amazing time. There were some other cases like this in the country. It's not the first time we've heard this story, but this one is particularly heinous, and it's caught the national attention. I guess my advice to you is don't fight with your spouse over something you really don't understand. I don't care what you're reading online. If you're not in that courtroom, you don't know all of the case. You just don't, and none of us are. And you're prejudging things on your own emotion. And it's just, it could bring trouble into your own life.
Then again, there's the advice, if you got a woman in your life that thinks it's okay to murder your children, dump that bitch. Hey, Jay, I guess I shouldn't start a relationship show based on that. Probably not, wouldn't be that good at it. Y'all, okay, I see Ronnie over here. Ronnie, we'll get to you too. Back in a minute. Lead 'em love.

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7: Utility work till 4:30 this afternoon. Pelham Parkway North and South at Martin Street. That Mike Childers blocked. I'm Phil Carter in the traffic center.
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8: Before Caitlin Clark was ever a thing, it was about the WNBA should be making more money. 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

0: right, it's 3:35, Leland Live, Talk 995 Work Trucks in downtown Birmingham. And if you're in business or you just got a church or any other organization where you need a get-it-done, commercially built and based truck, they've got them downtown. You can find one of these on your own, but, man, you're going to spend hours on the internet tracking it down. 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Let me go to Jamie in Winston County. What's up, Jamie?
1: Yes, sir. My little girl, my wife, I just took her for a long boat ride and went down at Smith Lake.
0: Uh-oh.
1: And one of them seaplanes would have come in and just took her off to, you know, somewhere else. And there wouldn't have been no trial.
0: Yeah,
1: you're... Smith Lake, you know, we'd have just ended it right there, you know, with... She just went away. No extradition, nothing like that. It wouldn't have been no trial anyway.
0: Yeah, well, you know, we can't have an eye for an eye in this situation, but I get what you're saying, Jamie. There are a lot of folks frustrated.
1: Oh, we can have, yeah. I got three kids.
0: That's why I'm telling
1: you. I haven't done that to my kids.
0: I know it.
1: That's the end of the story.
0: That's where a lot of folks are coming down right now. And it's not just men versus women. There's kind of two people that there's just never a real there's never real justification for it. There's no amount of crazy where you can justify that.
1: No, sir. If I'd done it to my kids, that's the only thing I'd expect.
0: I'm telling you, if this was a man, and I said this last week.
1: Exactly.
0: That
1: I worked in prison murdered for 12
0: his,
1: years.
0: If he murdered his three kids, sent his wife away so he could do it in a premeditated way, you would not have people cheering out in the parking lot. Period.
1: Absolutely not. I worked in Alabama State Prison System 12 years, Bibb
0: yep.
1: County. I'm telling you, that is no way in hell you'd still be around.
0: I got you, Jamie. All right, I appreciate
1: you'd
0: your
1: never
0: call.
1: You'd never make a trial.
0: And in this one case, I sat through the whole trial. I'll just reflect on how we've seen this kind of stuff before. And people try to evoke, women can get away with evoking a lot more sympathy when it comes to the stress of child rearing. It's just true. And I really do understand that. I mean, I know it's stressful. Hell, we've all been through it. AJ's in the middle of it now. I mean, but you don't kill them. I mean, that's the number one goal of parenting. Maybe I missed this somewhere. You don't kill them. It's hard. You do not kill them. She killed them. And here's where the law sits, based on my understanding in this case, the way the state law reads there, is the difference in her guilt or her innocence is, did she know in the moment what she was doing was wrong? None of this other stuff that's being debated online, what these other foolish people have bought into on really either side, applies to that, except that's what the jury has to figure out. Did she know right from wrong? And I think what they're doing is the classic temporary insanity and trying to establish a pattern for that. But then the prosecution is going to establish a pattern of all the things she did to stage that so she could pull it off and then pull the whole sympathy card. The situation I covered, and they are comparative in that it was a similar defense. And let me tell you what happened in this case. This woman was young and hot. At some point, she had gotten on the cover of some magazine as being this, like, mother of the year. I don't know, it was this photo. And had a pretty balanced jury, but she claimed that a black man broke in her house. Listen to this story. No sign of forced entry on the door. Broke in there, didn't touch her, who was, she was naked from the waist down, tied her to the bed, didn't touch her, went in and smothered their two young children with a pillow, and left. And then she used her feet to take the phone off the nightstand and dial her ex-husband. Seven digits. Not 911.
2: Right.
0: Three digits with your big fat toe. Remember the old push-button phones? Doot, doot. She dials seven digits and gets him to come over and find her tied up to the bed, which was in question as well. Whether she hadn't had, she didn't have any strain marks on her wrist, none of that stuff. There was no signs of injury. Nothing about that story made sense. Now, her family was all in there, and there were fights in the halls. It was one of the more emotional cases I ever covered. But they generated enough sympathy for her that the jury acquitted her. And some of that was because, and remember, you're not going to find any DNA evidence. In other words, if she, and I believe she did it watching the trial, the DNA of the mother is going to be all over the room anyway. The DNA is going to be all over the pillows. None of that was going to be helpful to the prosecutors in a situation like that. And there was no external DNA found anywhere. But the jury, I mean, she walked out the door. And I swear, years later, I think I saw her in traffic. Like, she pulled up right next to me. She was somewhere. I don't know where she lives, what her life's like now. That was a sensational case. Right about that time, there was another case where a white woman blamed a black man. AJ, you enjoying this segment?
2: Yes.
0: Do y'all remember Susan?
2: Is that the one he supposedly sold the car?
0: Yeah. Okay, this woman was over in South Carolina. She got out of the car and let the car roll into a lake. It was some kind of little Mazda, if I remember right. And the car goes down into the lake, or maybe it was an Altima. I just remember we were looking for this little gray car all over the South. And just drowned her kids. They were strapped in that car. She rolled it in the lake, killed her kids, blamed it on a black man, said she was carjacked. And that was a complete fabrication. She was later convicted. And she did this whole cry to the cameras. So it was this national search for a black dude running around with her kids in a gray car. And somebody cited that car in Birmingham. Or at least thought they did. So we, in the news, we went on a goose chase. We were over in Bessemer running everywhere because they were... Allegedly, police were trying to pull these cars over. The whole country was caught up in this case. That woman lied her ass off. She killed her own kids. So we've seen these cases in the past.
2: The one was pretty recent. We covered it on here. I forgot the lady. I was trying to look up the lady's name where her five-year-old daughter was murdered, and she was on court. She got acquitted. She was let go.
0: Where was this? What was this? Oh, yeah, the little girl down in Florida, Casey Anthony.
2: Casey Anthony, yes.
0: She got acquitted.
2: Yep.
0: So I'm telling you, if you're a dad, don't kill your kids. But if you're a mom, there's a whole sympathetic universe out there you might get away with.
2: Which is kind of insane to me because, you know, I don't like bringing up the abortion conversation, but we get upset when that happens. But then when a woman kills three kids, there's this sympathetic, like, oh, my God, I can understand. Like, no, I don't get it. I get, like, things in life can be stressful, but that's your baby. It's like... You harming that's a part of you. Like, I don't understand that. Like, it's mind boggling.
0: And then I didn't have the benefit of the details of this case last week at all. I mean, it kept getting louder. I try to talk about what y'all want to talk about sometimes, but I was kind of, it was off my radar. There's some things I'm just not going to get into. And, but I kind of have to now. And then I dug into it and I went, whoa, that's a lot more extreme, and it's easy to generate this kind of media sympathy. And again, none of us are in that damn court. I keep telling you, we're not in the courtroom. And even if you are, you can be completely convinced somebody ought to go to prison, and a skilled lawyer that can play a jury the right way can get an acquittal. And it's not going to surprise me if this woman's acquitted as well. And there'll be a firestorm, and then we'll get over it. She's only subject to being sent to a – my understanding is – she's only subject to being sent to a mental hospital. She's not even, the death penalty, none of that's on the table for her. So it's crazy. It's crazy where these stories come from sometime and get such a following. Jim's on a cell phone. What's up, Jim?
3: Hey, just driving over Donovan Mountain here. I wanted to point out to AJ's remark, you know, women are responsible for 98.5% of all murders in the United States. because of abortion. Moving on from that, my wife has been following this case. She's a girl's girl, but she's not a joiner. So a fairly balanced input of some of those developments. And a lot of what's been going on, people have been looking back at the original case from when the it first happened. And there's a lot of stuff now coming out that doesn't add up. Like, for instance, this Lindsay girl was a nurse, but there were multiple different health and biological related issues that don't speak to somebody being the perpetrator that knew about health and biology. For instance, like the cutting of her wrists after the children were killed, supposedly. She cut her wrists all wrong, as if she'd never worked in an ER before and didn't know that you go up and down instead of side to side. She cut her own throat, as if that were even possible. That's like ripping out your own eye. It's almost impossible to do, you know, skillfully to get the job done. But she did it with the opposite hand of what she's handed. I forget if it's left or right-handed, but she was the slice came from the opposite side. And that happens to be the side that her husband is left-handed, so to speak, or whichever it is. Now, she also said that she felt like she had some kind of out-of-body experience where she saw it happening, saw her doing these things rather than actually doing them herself. But the girlfriend that the husband was messing around with her on looks almost exactly like her. And after the children were murdered, he was remarried within a year and joined the yacht club rather than taking time off to mourn his dead children. And
0: that's irrelevant. I mean, we don't know how people that have had this happen would grieve or not grieve.
3: I'm just saying, along with the fact that there were not even her fingerprints found on the exercise bands that supposedly strangled the children, but the husband's fingerprints were found on them.
0: Yeah.
3: There's more and more and more that's starting to look a lot murkier than what we're originally. So
0: if you're thinking, he did it from all that information?
3: I'm just saying, look
0: into
3: it.
0: Why would she be sitting in trial? Why wouldn't they present that to the defense? That's not been presented. I mean, she's not making that charge. They're trying to say she was temporarily insane and is now not.
3: Well, right. It seems to be coming out in the last couple
0: it's
3: of days.
0: It's coming out on the internet, but what's coming out at trial? That's all that matters.
3: I don't know yet. We'll kind of find out soon.
0: That's right. That's right.
3: Look into it.
0: Okay, Jim. I appreciate it, man. You know, that's what I mean. I mean, we get things that are reported on the internet. You don't know if it's legit and it's supposed to be evidence, but if it's not in that courtroom, and again, you've got to narrow in on how the jury's going to be instructed here. I'm just giving y'all general guidance. For somebody who spent thousands of hours on a hard bench in courtrooms covering murder trials for years, the judge is going to narrow that jury on a question of law, because what they're trying to determine here is where does the law apply in a death case like this, in a murder case like this. And my understanding on basis of state law there is, in that moment, did she know right from wrong? Not whether a ghost came down and did it, or a UFO came down and did it, or other red herring issues. The evidence, I mean, her team's basically stipulated she did. You can't present to a jury two defenses. One, I didn't do it. The other is, yeah, I did it, but I was crazy. You've got to pick one as your case defense in most cases. And she's chosen to try to plead temporary insanity, basically. Whether a jury will buy it, I don't know. It's funny what, look, anytime you got dead kids, you're going to have a lot of emotion. And I'm telling you, the case I covered here in Birmingham that so stands out in my mind was one of the more emotional cases I've ever seen. Like after the testimony was over, we all get a bathroom break or go to lunch, stand around in the hall. I mean, there were people threatening to fight each other over the testimony between families. There are dead kids involved and brutally involved. If you find out the details of these kids' murder. Anyway, let's get George in here. I'm not going to talk about this for the rest of the show, but it's enough of a national conversation that I wanted us to at least give some time to it. George is on a cell phone. What's up, George?
4: Hey, Leland. So I am the dad of two boys who were abused by their mother, medical child abuse, back in 2009 and 10. I was active duty Marine. While I was in Afghanistan, she had my older son diagnosed as on the spectrum with autism. She reported that he couldn't talk. I mean, they had a whole bunch of medical issues. It boiled down to the point where my younger son was almost killed. The neurologist wrote a letter to the judge saying that had I not intervened when I did, that he would have been dead within 90 days, was his belief. All right. She pled guilty to charges in California and Texas. She got 10 years probation. She was drugging.
0: Man, did we lose George?
4: Have Cooper. I'm here.
0: Yeah, George, I'll tell you what, I want to hear this, George, and I don't want to cut you short. Do you mind holding and let us get this break in here so we can hear the rest of the story? This is fascinating. I think George's phone's going in. I'm going to put George on hold, AJ. We'll see if we can hang on to him and get sort of a conclusion to what happened in that case. Storm restoration roofing. I was just taking a quick look at the weather a second ago. It looked stormy out there a little while ago, and I thought we were going to have one of those afternoons, but most of that has moved to the south. It's just kind of, I think there's a frontal system between here and there, and it's heading to our southern counties. But at some point with the rest of the summer and then our secondary system on the way, we just have this secondary storm season. Y'all get ready in case anything does go wrong on your roof and get storm restoration to come help you. 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
13: Well, 13 minutes is the travel time. No delays on 459 northbound from the 2059 junction to I-65. I'm Phil Carter in the traffic center.
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0: 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That was a good time. I appreciate everybody that came out, too. 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George, let's pick up where you left off and try to find out what happened there. So your wife pled out. She had been threatening the kids or, I guess, drugging the kids. And then what?
1: So she pled guilty to charges in San Diego and then in Tarrant County, Texas.

0: similar cases. We were working with the Tarrant County Sheriff and another group to try and get some laws passed in the state of Texas to help prevent this type of thing. And the thing that we ran into was, and the district attorneys were telling me this as well, that a pretty white girl is almost never convicted unless there is cold, hard evidence. Even with her pleading guilty, you know, we had evidence on it. She admitted to doing it. She told me she did it. She told a court reporter she did it. But the DA just didn't think that they would be able to get a conviction out of it. And so when we went to the Texas State House to try and testify in front of the House Subjudiciary Committee, they didn't believe that it was true. Even after well documented that she had pled guilty, they believed that the documents that were involved in the case.
1: George, I hate it, man. Your phone connection's really blowing up on us, and we can't hear the end of that. But I think we got the point. The system has a very there's a toxic sympathy that may not be justice. Justice has to be blind to that stuff. Back here in a minute.
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3: Democrat Doug Jones, who is running in the gubernatorial race here in Alabama, is now seeking to distance himself from the Democratic Socialists who have infiltrated the National Party. Jones spoke in Guntersville over the weekend, saying he does not like the DSA platform and disagrees with communist or socialist ideology. Jones also said he considers DSA members inside the Democratic Party to be a very small minority. Jones admitted that he hasn't really looked at the details of the DSA platform, but he believes that he would probably renounce everything they stand for. Jones also reinforced his pro-abortion stance and is in favor of expanding Medicaid and putting a stop to the current efforts to deport illegal aliens. I'll be back with more Alabama stories after this.
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3: Jury selection is getting underway this week in Colbert County for the murder trial of Brian Martin. Martin is charged with capital murder in the shooting death of Sergeant Nick Reisner of Sheffield back in October of 2021. Reisner and other officers were engaged in conducting an arrest warrant of Martin for the recent shooting death of William Mealback Jr. That is when police found and pursued Martin and the police-involved shooting occurred. An investigation is underway in Florence after a stabbing occurred that injured two men. The men were taken to different hospitals after police found them bloody and wounded on Bailey Springs Drive on Sunday. Police believe the two men got into a physical fight first with each other, which then led to one of them pulling out a knife. I'm Andrea Tice.
1: If you want a deal on a Glock, you better listen up. Hueytown Pawn has the law enforcement Glocks back in stock. That rhymes. These are guns that were previously issued to law enforcement agencies. In multiple calibers, by the way, and Tommy's got a program where he is able to buy these after they've been taken out of service. The police departments will replace these very fine Glocks, and Tommy gets them in batches, and he's got them on sale right now for $399 at Hueytown Pawn. Day in and day out, this is a really nice gun counter over at the pawn shop. They're on Brook Lane Drive in Hueytown, and I'm telling you, from time to time, you're going to get deals like this on the Glocks, on the AR pistols, on the AR-12 shotguns, sound suppression, a little bit of everything, even hunting stuff as we're getting closer and closer to the resumption of hunting season. It's Hueytown Pawn on Brook Lane Drive in Hueytown. Y'all go see Tommy and Adam today.
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0: next up here on the show, SouthernSkiesNeverIntelligent.com. This is where you need to go get checked. Some of y'all are tuning me out right now because I'm talking about a dermatologist and you don't need a dermatologist. We all do with one issue. Maybe some of y'all like the Botox and some of the other things you can get at other places, but skin cancer could affect all of us. And you do age into it, but there's a total stereotype that it's for old people and fair-skinned people. And it's true, there's a vulnerability there for sure. But it has to do more with what you did 20 years ago. Y'all go back 40 years ago in the 80s when we were just totally ignorant and we'd get out in that stuff. All of us, black, white, all of us, our skin types are a little bit different, but genetically, some people are more predisposed than others. A lot of risk factors. To figure that out about yourself and your own history and disposition, it's good to get a basic screening. It's like other cancer screenings, except this one's non-invasive. It's not when you go for a colonoscopy or one of those kind of screenings. They just look at you. They tell you to change into the paper dress, and you sit there, and they give you a once-over with their special equipment. And if they see anything of concern, they let you know about it. If you get an all clear, that's beautiful. But if they find a melanoma on you that you would not have suspected or could not have seen, because some of these things can be in your hairline, they can be on the bottoms of your feet, they can be on your back, places you can't see, that's when they can absolutely save your life at Southern Skies. This is all they do, is find and remove skin cancer. 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Here's Jimmy the Greek up next here on a cell phone. Jimmy, what's on your mind, man?
1: Hey, Leland. Two things. First, let me give some shout-outs to your sponsors. I went out to Hueytown Pawn a couple of weeks back and saw Tommy and Adam. I ended up buying a fishing pole. It's kind of funny because I was just looking at the guns. And of course, they got some other stuff in there. And I was... telling them, I hope this thing's going to catch some fish. And they said, it's not up to the pole, man. It's up to what you put on the end of the pole and how you use it. And I was like, okay, guys, you got me there. And then another one, I went to Steve at Alabama Gold Refinery. And I have a curated collection of silver. I've told you that before. And I took him one of my coins that I had no use for because I didn't have it in a collection. It was kind of a standalone coin. He gave me way over what it was per ounce. And I walked out there a smiling man with $100 bills in my hand, several $100 bills in my hand. But anyway, and then the last one, let me think here. I told AJ, who did I see besides those two guys?
0: I don't know.
1: Well, I got to think for a second. who are all your sponsors? Because you curate them all.
0: You want me to do a whole list? Who else are we talking about?
1: I'll come around to it.
0: Okay, I got it. I do that every day about five times, Jimmy. Don't worry about it.
1: Yeah, I do. Yeah. I do every day about 10 times a day. I'm older. The other thing, Susan Smith, the one you were talking about up in South Carolina, who said some black guy took her car. She's coming up for parole in November yet again, and her husband, who's a super nice guy, I happen to have lived in South Carolina when that all went down, and her husband is such a nice guy. I've met him before. He says, hell no, she's not getting parole. There's no way. So he's going to be speaking against her because he lost his two kids, and he says she knew exactly what she was doing. But she's the one white girl who didn't get away with it.
0: Didn't because she was so clumsy about the number one, she made up that story. Two, she cried on camera for days. They'd have these news conferences. And what happens is when you do that and people – so the public got invested in helping her find her kids.
2: And they actually believed her for a moment.
0: Well, everybody did.
2: That's what I'm saying, yeah.
0: Why would you not? This poorly articulate Southern woman who lost her babies and was boo-hooing on camera – The kids, we didn't know they were dead at first, but they were just missing. We thought there was a there had been a sequence of carjackings, Jimmy. I don't know if you remember, there was a series of these where people were, when carjackings really got kicked in the 90s, I don't know how many stories. I covered a story one time after the Iron Bowl. We were leaving the Iron Bowl. I think this was the 95 game, leaving the Iron Bowl at Legion Field, and some guy had snatched a car with a baby in it from a gas station and led the police through all that traffic. We were trying to get out of that traffic and go cover it. They recovered the car and the baby. There were lots of carjackings where kids were in the back seat, and I think that's how she contrived that story. So there was instant sympathy. Every parent, and I had a young kid at that time, feared that. You didn't go in, you didn't leave your kid in the car for anything during those days. Oh, no. And so she tapped into something that was both a fear all parents had. She's crying on camera. We all thought it was a missing kids case. Somebody just snatched a car with some kids in it. It turned out she ran them in the lake. And when that happened, the pivot in public, the public perception of that case was multifaceted. It was one, you blamed it on a black guy, how convenient. And then you turn around and you wind up killing them. And the fabrication of that alibi in front of everybody, it burned the whole country. And she was the least sympathetic person in society at that point.
1: Oh, yeah, definitely. Well, let me tell you something else that happened at that lake less than 2 years later. You may have read about this. I don't know if you did or not. 7 people died in one of the most tragic accidents I can ever recall. Right there where she drowned her 2 sons and let them go into the lake, they put up markers, and a guy drove up there with a whole, they had more than one vehicle, and he was in a SUV, and he had 3 kids and another adult in the car, whatever, 3 or 4. You got to look up the story. It's terrible. Yeah. It's horrifying. 7 people drowned at that very site on one day. His car, his SUV slid into the lake right there at this steep boat landing. And 2 people who saw it go down went in the lake to try to save them and kick in the glass, and all 7 of them drowned. There were 3 people who survived it. But you got to look at that story. I mean, it is one of the most bizarre things. And I went by there after all that happened when they closed it all off, and literally 2 people died when Susan Smith killed her kids, and 7 people died 2 years later, just going to see where it happened. It's one of the strangest things ever. I was saying that lake is cursed.
0: Yeah, I don't remember any part of that story, but that's a fascinating
1: background.
0: It's John
1: D. Long Lake. Look it up. John
0: what part of South Carolina was it? I'm trying to remember the location.
1: It was in Union County.
0: That's right.
1: Look up. Yeah, and I just happened to live in South Carolina. What was funny is all the people in South Carolina thought she was involved and thought she did it. Very few people were fooled by her boohoo tears. They hate her up there.
0: Yeah, I mean,
1: and she also got a.
0: I saw the pivot. I was living it. It went from massive national sympathy for this poor mama to pure hate within minutes of the police defining what she had done. And so that was ahead of her case. This other Chancy case, whatever her name is. Kind of crept up on us, and people are backing into it after the sympathy narrative had gotten to get presented. And it's just ridiculous to me that some people are so bought into it. They're emotional to her defense. And there are others that would never, ever accept there's ever, ever a circumstance, mental health or not, to kill 3 kids in a premeditated fashion. That's never going to sit with a lot of people.
1: No, it's not. Well, let me mention the other sponsor. It was Allen and Company. They're closed today.
0: Yeah.
1: But they're great. I go there for getting my watches. I've got a collection of watches, by the way. I collect stuff. So I get the batteries replaced there, and I've got some unusual watches that nobody wants to touch them because the batteries are hard to change out because they're too thin.
0: Yeah.
1: And they do it. And they do a great job. They take care of it. They polish them up and make them look great. But, you know, I collect too much stuff, as you know.
0: You are a collector, my friend. Hey, I appreciate the story, Jimmy. I appreciate the background, too. It's just we sort of veered off into this case. And I think it's because it's the defense has rested. This thing's going to be in a jury's hands pretty soon. I just thought I'd throw my 2 cents worth in on the new evidence that I discovered, but mostly rather than, I haven't even developed a full opinion. I've just lost all sympathy for this woman. And personally, I hope she's convicted, but I can't, there's no way to tell you what that jury's going to do. And I've seen too many cases where these women play the crazy card and get away with it. And it's just, it's wrong. These kids will never see justice. Speaking of Allen and company, let's just talk about them. That's Allen and his wife, and there's a whole family in there. His daughters, they're so nice. They're so good at what they do. This is the place you want to go for your Christmas gift giving, for the holidays, because here it comes, man. It's about to be September. So if you, especially if you're planning something big and it's going to take some thought, some research and some planning and some visits, they don't care. Come go 10 times. They'll sit down with you as long as you want. They get it. It's sometimes it can be a tough decision. 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
15: Well, it's a 16-minute delay. It's going to take you half an hour to travel 280 East in between Red Mountain Expressway and Chelsea Road. Going the other way, it's just a 6-minute delay. 280 West from Chelsea Road to Highway 31. I'm Phil Carter in the Traffic Center.
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0: All right, so 422, Leland Live, turning it on 5, Douglas Cooling and Heating, bringing you the show this hour. 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Man, we've got all these Clancy calls. Let's take some other perspectives on it. We'll go to Annie in Talladega. What's up, Annie?
1: Hey, Leland. I'm not sure if y'all talked about this one already. If you have, I'm sorry. But there was a similar case many years ago, 20-some-odd years ago. Her name was Andrea Yates. And I want to say she was from Texas. And she drowned all 5 of her children.
0: Yes.
1: And she was a quick. She had claimed postpartum depression.
0: You know, I do remember that. Nancy, bring it back. I just pulled it up, when I saw her face, I still remember the case. That's right. She put them all in the tub and drowned them, and they acquitted her.
1: They acquitted her, and the woman, the psychologist who testified on her behalf in her case, is testifying in Lindsay Clancy's trial.
0: As an expert witness on her mental state?
1: Yes.
0: Yep.
1: But
0: it makes you think if they pull that same card here. And again, I talked about the case I covered where in my mind, the young lady clearly killed those kids on purpose because she wanted her social life back. Women, and I'm not trying to be pejorative, but women can put that built in excuse in of somehow that's something that other people don't understand. But hey, my mom raised 4 of us by herself. She didn't kill us. I'm just saying she went through some sad days. She did not kill us.
1: When there's teenagers, you want to, but
0: no doubt, metaphorically, you absolutely do. You want to put them on a spaceship and just send them to Mars for a couple of years
1: until they're about 30, and then you can tolerate.
0: And then you love them again, and they love you again.
1: Right, but I don't understand women, people who have felt a child move inside their body, defending women.
0: But they're doing it, and it's usually the same retards that are out there all the time on this issue. There was a meme the other day where it was on Babylon Bee where they said Planned Parenthood gave her a Lifetime Achievement Award. It's that crowd. It's that crowd. They don't care. Cold-blooded. Thanks, Annie.
1: We will see. Thank you.
0: And yet that same crowd will turn around and say a man can play in a woman's basketball league and beat the hell out of them because they don't know what a woman is. They get excited for the possibility of the first woman president, and then we'll turn right around in the same sentence and can't define what that is. So does it matter? There's a lot of duplicity with these people. Donna's in Trustville. What's up, Donna?
2: Hey, Leland. I had postpartum depression.
0: Yep.
2: My daughter's 54 years old, and my gynecologist said, oh, you just have postpartum depression. You'll get over it. And I'm tired of doctors throwing prescriptions at you and never hearing a word that you say. And she did reach out for help. And what was she given? Big Pharma. Did it?
0: Yeah, they gave her a cocktail.
2: No,
0: they gave her a cocktail.
2: Made her crazy.
0: Well, she
2: just made her crazy.
0: The question before the jury is not even that. It's did she, in that state, whether it was drug induced or natural postpartum depression, did she know right from wrong in that moment? That's what the jury's got to decide.
2: Well, you know, I'm not sure. I don't think that a woman that can strangle 3 of her small children is in her right mind.
0: Clearly not.
2: Who would do that?
0: Clearly not.
2: No.
0: But the criminality is if she knew it was wrong. People kill people all the time, and women kill their kids a lot more than we want to admit, and no one would argue that that is a smart thing to do. But insanity, even temporary insanity, doesn't even meet that definition. It doesn't meet a depression definition. It doesn't meet a stress definition, not even a PTSD definition. It's a complete different definition in the eyes of the law and the way the jury has to look at this case.
2: But there has not been one gynecologist, not one, to testify about women's hormones and how they go crazy. And some of them go crazier than others. And, you know, we probably are very fortunate that we don't see this more often, because she was given every tranquilizer and mine, whatever's that they could think of. And I just think that's a shame, and I think that it needs to be changed in the medical field. And this arrogant psychologist, he confessed today that he had only testified in one or two other trials.
0: Well, that doesn't mean he doesn't know his subject matter. It's just not always called on to be a witness. No. I get what you're saying. I do think, separately from this, we don't treat any mental health correctly in this country. We just don't.
2: Absolutely
0: we
2: not.
0: We don't put enough emphasis on it. A lot of folks are going to have trouble leaping to that justifies the death of three children like that.
2: Well, that's true,
0: because
2: a woman in her right mind.
0: More women than not will nod their heads about the stress of postpartum and the fears and the depression there. I have heard a million stories from a lot of women in my own life of what they went through. All I know is they did not kill their kids.
2: Right.
0: They didn't do that.
2: And thank God. And thank God they didn't. And thank God this is a rare case.
0: No doubt.
2: But I think the medical establishment that saw her needs to really have a come to Jesus meeting.
0: Thank you, Donna. Good call. Back in a minute. Y'all stay tuned.
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11: Well, it's a 16-minute delay. It's going to take you half an hour to travel 280 East in between Red Mountain Expressway and Chelsea Road. Going the other way, it's just a 6-minute delay. 280 West from Chelsea Road to Highway 31. I'm Phil Carter in the Traffic Center.
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13: 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He knew hydroxychloroquine would work to fix this. He knew some of the other stuff that they were talking about didn't work. 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

0: All right, it's 4:35. Let's keep on trucking. I got some other stuff I want to shove into the show. We could talk about this Chancy case till our eyes fall out. We're still just going to have to wait on the jury and react to that, I'm sure. Danny Knowles is with the Knowles Group. This is my lifelong friend. I had such a good testimony about him last week at the show, and so many people that he's helped. Two or three people came into Lonnie, his furniture company, where I also had a connection with Danny. It's just a good operation. We were talking about him at dinner Saturday night. He's also my friend that I went to high school with, and we all just sharing Danny stories and stories of fun back in those days. And he has just really become a huge success over the years. It was through a lot of hard work and training and education, working for some of the biggest firms in the country at the highest levels. Danny was just up there in the president's suite. But one day he said, I want to go home. I want to do this my way. I want to take care of people outside of this giant corporate environment. That's the way I put it anyway. So they moved back to Alabama, set up shop here in Birmingham. And I'm so glad to have my friend here that can sit down with you and talk about your situation. It's all different. Everybody's different. Everybody has different risk tolerances. One guy called up last week, just cried on the phone. He couldn't believe that the Knowles Group was able to do what other people told him could not be done. He was just afraid he didn't have enough and the return wasn't going to be right. They made it work. They just put their arms around him and said they made it work. Another guy told me he did. He said this in Lonnie as I was in one of the breaks, and he said, he goes, Danny came in. He said, Danny himself came in the room, and he said, if it's a Leland Live listener, I personally get involved in it. And that's true. He's got his sons there with him, but that's just kind of the relationship we've had here on the show. Markets were up today. There's so much economic news out there floating around. It's got the markets keep pushing up back closer to the 54,000 market mark. But you're not looking for today or tomorrow. You're looking for 5 years from now or 20 years from now. And he and his team can flat help. It's thenowlesgroup.com. N-O-L-E-S, thenowlesgroup.com. Let me switch to some of these other stories that I had kind of stacked up for today. One of those, let me just weave some things together. We'll start in New York City with this mom, Donnie. And he is both of a socialist bent and with this Islamic background. And there is a nexus for that. Their planners, here's the thing about the DSA and the Islamic groups that have been strategizing to invade the West. By the way, they've been doing this at 711. This is not new. This is not new. It's every Western culture has fought these battles. And there have been purges and wars and violence, and they come and they keep coming. It's a political system that moves on aggression. It just is. And as soft selling as he can do, I remember watching a video last week where this one Islamic thinker, and look, don't misunderstand him. People make the jokes about the backward countries that they come from. These people have strategy. They have a belief system. They're firmly ensconced in, and they believe it in some cases more than us. Even this Iran standoff is a battle of wills. They're beaten to submission. Their economy's teetering on collapse. There's no real military fight going on right now, just skirmishes that they can muster. The Strait is opening back up, but they're still clinging to power because they believe in their religion. Some folks here in this country can't believe in your president and freedom for people and what we're doing long enough to get past the gas pump where you start bitching about gas prices. Everything is reactionary in our country. We take a short-term view. These people are looking down the road, and they have since, again, 711. So one of the new faces of their movement where they have co-opted the socialists to give them money and support and to get a platform for themselves. And I watched a video last week where one guy said, we have to do that so that we can have a vehicle to be accepted into the mainstream of politics. The story I wanted to get to, I was reading up on this morning, there was some plan they actually put in writing that they have goals. Just like the Republican Party would sit down and map out its strategy for the midterms, Democrats try to do that, but right now they're having their own civil war with these nut jobs. Doug Jones crawfishing all over the place trying to stay away from the DSA label. But their plan, I was reading about it this morning, that was concocted in one of the mosques with the feeding of their scholars, is not a whimsical, emotional plan just to go start moving into neighborhoods and demanding foot baths. They want to get 30 members of Congress elected to Congress. They have a goal of 30 in the next two or three cycles. They have a goal of electing 200 other representatives around the country into low-level state and federal offices. It's a noble goal. If I were trying to control a country, that's all you're going to need is a voting bloc big enough to hold things up and to get your way and to get attention. Because unlike the Republicans, when you get 30 Muslims in the House of Representatives, they're going to stick together. They know what they believe in. They're going to fight for their values. They're not going to be like the wimps in the Republican Party. And so they have a plan. And you should just know that. They have a plan. It's an announced plan to come to America and get involved in the system. So they're going mainstream. Right after 9/11, I saw a meme this weekend, and it's the most poignant thing I think I've read since last week, and I'm going to share it with you just to so you can think about it too. And it said, remember the day of 9/11? We were all watching it on TV, and I'll never forget this till I die, and most of you won't either. When that second plane hit, and we knew what was up in that moment, we knew it wasn't an accident. When that second plane hit, we instantly knew what it was. We'd not heard much about Al-Qaeda, but we knew where it came from, and we knew we were under attack. And it wasn't but minutes later that that was confirmed. That moment that you felt, that sickness, that shock, that speechless moment that you felt, I'm telling you, we should all be feeling that right now. This is the second plane hitting. This is more damaging long-term to this country to mainstream this ideology. It's not that, and communism have killed more people than combined or separate than any two ideologies in human history. There's been more death at the hands of these ideas where these two central powers control everything. They kill people to make them submit. The commies do it. The Islamic belief system does it. It's not my opinion. That's world history. You don't have to read far to know that. Muslims know that. The quiet ones know it and just keep their mouths shut. And the activists get involved in elections, and the rest of them go blow up buildings and shoot people. It's dangerous. We're in a very dangerous time. So Mondami, outside this freak show in Michigan, who's going to get his ass beat, I believe, Mondami is quickly unraveling in New York, and that's the best thing for this country to see how foolish they are. Now, his posing and preening, and I've got another weird thing to tell you all about this. I'm going to stay on the Muslim subject for a minute. So Mondami is being sued right now by a group of grocers, and there are a lot of immigrant grocers. Some of these are legals, and I guess maybe some illegal people involved. If you ever go to New York City and these bodegas and these little tiny grocery stores, almost every other block, that's how these people eat. I mean, you can't get a car and go drive to Publix in New York City. You have to walk your food home. You have to walk down and shop for the day and carry what you can carry and get it to your house. I see little old people with strollers and wheels, little carts, getting their groceries home. It's how they do it there. And a lot of these guys have a business model they've lived on for years, and they already have to fight the city of New York just to stay in business. Their tenancy rules, taxation rules, regulations, all this stuff, getting food into the city and out of the city every day, a big struggle. There are no farms in Manhattan, so everything has to be brought in over those bridges. And so they've gone to court to sue Mondami because he wants to put up 5 government-owned grocery stores to compete with them. So what he's doing is he's taxing them and their customers and taking the money to set up stores to compete with them with their own money, subsidizing the food in the stores. And by the way, I will completely submit to you, there are going to be riots at these stores. People are going to fist fight. It's going to be chaos when they open them. It's not going to be well run. These idiots don't know how to run anything. So he's getting dragged into court, not by a bunch of conservatives, not by a bunch of MAGA people and Trump folks with red hats. These are Democrats that have lived in that city forever, and he's busting up their way of life, and that's the point. They come to destroy. They come to subsidize the government stores to run these people out of business, and then you have no choice but the government store. And then they control the food supply in a city. That's what they want, control of the breath of life for any place. They come and replace it with their ideas. Now, eventually, we all know how this story ends. The Muslim part of this axis is going to kill off the socialists. They're going to replace them quickly. they're using them, and the two together represent a hugely dangerous time. Something else popped out at me, and this is pure conjecture. I just quoted you a bunch of historical facts, but I'm reading along about some other pushback that's happening and some world debate that's happening, especially with this kind of immigration in Europe. And I read about this, group, and the way they referenced it is a world Muslim organization of countries that are Islamically dominated countries, and they've got their own little organization. They don't always get along with each other, but they've got an organization of Muslim countries. And the line that stuck out to me, it said, the 57 states of the Muslim countries organization, whatever it's called. And when I saw 57 states, I went, where have y'all heard that before? Anybody? Anybody paying attention? Remember Barack Obama said it a couple of times, and it looked like it was a faux pas, where he quoted, you know, in the 57 states. And we thought, why would anybody say 57 states? Every idiot, every third grader in the country knows we have 50 states. Where does the seven? And it seemed like a weird slip of the lip, but he did it more than once. I want to go back and find the quotes now. I think this was in the back of his mind. He understands this because he grew up in this culture. That was weird. The two crossed in my mind at once when I read that this morning. I was like, well, that's maybe where he got his little, phrase. This has been going on for years. We're just now seeing the fruit of it because their plan is working. They're getting people mainstream elected into positions in this country right now. Granted, they're in weird deep blue areas where they've lost their minds and they're completely mismanaged, but it's going, it will go mainstream and it will continue. We've got growth and evidence of that in Texas, in East Tennessee. I can keep naming whole communities that are going to fall to this influence, and it is 100% inconsistent with our Constitution. That's just a cold hard fact. There is nothing in our Constitution that would allow this kind of centralized control and a whole different legal system and a whole different cultural code. It's here. 9/11, we stood there with sunken hearts, and 25 years later, here we are. Lamar is in Bluntsville. What's up, Lamar?
1: Hey, Layla. Layla, I've been calling your show for a while, and one thing I love about you is you lay it out there. You tell it straight, good or bad. You know, I love that about you. And this Islamist stuff, well, I've been sitting here, me and my son, he's a veteran from Afghanistan. We've been watching all this, talking about all this. About 10 years ago, in the small town of Bluntsville, where I live now, one red light, there were some Muslims that opened up a little store, restaurant named, called Frosty Key, a little fast food kind of thing. And I checked it out. I went in there and got me a little ice cream cone and just checked him out. He had some high school kids working for him. And the next thing I know, I hear about some board members. They were handing these young kids Quran stuff, Islamist stuff, trying to get them to want to join that kind of thing. The moms found out about it, and the dads, and they went to the board members. And, man, they got sideways about it, and the board members didn't like it. They got the cops. They went down there to that place and told them to pack their crap and get the heck out of town. He said, not only this, he said, we know y'all got a store. Your brother's got one in Hansville. And we're going to be meeting up down there, and we're going to get rid of them. They got them the heck out of there.
0: I didn't know that story.
1: Yes, that happened. And that Frosty King, that stayed empty for a while, and they opened it back up, and that's Frosty Freeze now, like it used to be a long time ago. But the thing that I know you got Democrat communists listen, and Islamist people can listen. The thing that I want them to understand is, down here in the South, you got men and women. We love our country. I want them to hear this. We got the Second Amendment. We got the First Amendment, too. We got four-wheelers. We know how to hunt. We love our country. We love our flag. We love freedom. Don't mistake our kindness for weakness, because you come down here throwing your weight around, that's a bad mistake, Leland. I'm just going to tell you up front, that is a huge mistake. We know every back road, every hog pen, every sinkhole. I love being free. And as long as I'm alive, and my sons and my neighbors that are ex-veterans, we all been talking about this, Leland. We all will band together in a heartbeat and stand with our cops in our town against that crap. like it's going on in some cities. This is not, we're not weak people here in Blount County. We're hardworking blue-collar workers, but if we have to put down the days working to grab our firearms, so be it. We got family we got to take care of, our wives, our land to protect, and the flag to protect.
0: The only problem with all that, Lamar, is, and just consider this as you're thinking about that kind of stuff, is it's not going to come with a, it's not going to just be a battle where you got Islam coming down the street with guns and everybody's going to get in a gunfight. They're going to creep in. It's going to spread like cancer. It's going to spread one accommodation to the next. Accommodation becomes demands for submission, which becomes cultural sensitivity, and then other shifts, and then, slowly erode, and then there's critical mass, and there's nothing socially or politically can do about it. The thing that's the most dangerous is this is not, they're not coming in here just blowing up things like the attempts were to do with all the terror attacks all over the world where they do this stuff. It's to go and get in the system and take control, and they're doing it on school boards, mayorships. They're seeking Senate seats right now and in the Congress. And believe it or not, right now, I mean, they got the right to do it. But when the masses don't see it coming, it's in the institutions. There is a what's known as the march through the institutions that's happening right now. That's in a, and it's in a later stage than a lot of folks believe. Lamar, I got to run, man. Appreciate the call, though. Crocker Moving Services bringing you the show. That's who can help get you moved, whether it's just a little bit. Right now, there's a lot of shifting going on with the kids going to college, and I guess a lot of that's already happening. Maybe you got a spare room now if you want to move things around, get Crocker to help. They do have a two-hour rate that'll let them come over, and for a minimum of 2 hours, they'll knock it out. They are able to stage their whole day in such a way to keep their crews active and busy and do good business, but not make you have to book them for hours at a time. And they're really good at estimating how long it's going to take them based on how much stuff you have and how far it's got to go. They've got that down to a science to minimize surprises. I guess there's always, you know, traffic jams and weather and things that are going to happen in that business. But Eric's a great guy, a Marine, served this country honorably, became a mover right after that, and the two kind of go together. He is no nonsense, and he'll get it done for you. 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Big news from the Supreme Court when we come back. Stay tuned.
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4: Well, we have broken down vehicles now. 65 north at I-459, that's exit 250. And I see a stalled 65 south at Daniel Payne Drive, exit 264. I'm Phil Carter in the Traffic Center.
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Listen, gold is always the thing. I'm just telling you, Steve's got a better master of being able to explain it than me. This dude can go back to the Bible days on why gold has value. Of late, I've been describing to you, and I'll do it one more time, because I think it punched through. Some people have reacted to this description. It's pretty simple. If you had, if, you know, 6 years ago, let's say pre-COVID, you had put $2,000, laid it on a table, and just let it sit there. That was just pretend that's, you had $2,000 worth of cash and $2,000 worth of gold, and you just sat them both on a table and ignored them. So today, your money, that cash is, depending on how, what you're going to spend it on, is worth $1,200 to $1,400. It sits there and loses value. The government did that to your cash money. They've done that to us through spending. I was looking at a chart today that we're getting welfare and social spending. We're almost at 50% of the federal budget. And then you got the interest on the debt. People get pissed off about the Pentagon, and I know there's waste there too. It's only 8% of our budget. We're blowing money on top of money, and they've done that to your dollar. They're not going to quit doing that to your dollar, so just know that. On the other hand, the gold that's sitting there, I don't know where it finished up today, but in dollar value, it's worth almost 5,000 of those dollars. Does that make sense to you? So gold sat there and held its own. In fact, it grew a little bit because it's real. It has value. It's tangible. It's none of anybody's business. You can hide it. You can put it in the backyard. You can stick it where you want to. Just don't forget where you put it. And always move from cash to gold anytime. It's convertible that way. Let me look at where the, I'm going to pull up the commodities and just out of curiosity, where'd gold wind up today? It's at 46.97. So years later, you'd have $4,697 worth of value versus $1,200, same $2,000 investment. Are we seeing the picture? So if you got a little spare money, or maybe some

0: order will stand. There will be some stricter controls on the mail-in voting. We got to get rid of that altogether. You have to be almost dead or deployed overseas to mail-in vote. The rest of it's stupid and dangerous, and it's ripping this country off. You can't get those weak-kneed Republicans to do anything about it, though. Oh, they put up a lot of mouth. They put up a lot of mouth on this subject. They just can't get their caucus together and push this through. Oh, we just don't have the votes. I've never heard Nancy Pelosi say that when she was in charge. They beat the crap out of their people and found the votes. Back in a minute.
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3: U.S. Senator Katie Britt acknowledges that the number of abortions occurring throughout the U.S. is on the increase despite the overturning of Roe v. Wade just a few years ago. Britt pointed to several Democrat-led states like Massachusetts for expanding abortion in those states to include late-term abortions that can occur any time in a pregnancy up until the birth of that child. Britt was on this week on Capitol Hill with Tony Perkins.
4: I mean, Tony, it's disgusting. It's despicable and disgusting. You have women in Massachusetts cheering for the fact that they are able to take the life of their child the moment before their child is born. I mean, we are telling the truth. We are speaking that to the American people in the way they need to hear it. It is absolutely a First Amendment right. We're going to continue to elevate our voices because people need the information and they need the truth. And we have to do more, and I hope that you'll see that in the coming weeks and months from a congressional perspective.
3: I'll be back with more Alabama stories after this.
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3: A Blount County Republican nominee for the sheriff's race has now been chosen by the Blount County Republican Executive Committee. David Thompson will now be running unopposed in the general election after Sheriff Mark Moon announced this month that he will not seek re-election and will be resigning from that position as soon as a replacement can be found. I'm Andrea Tice.
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0: All right, Tim, let's do this thing. 505 Lethal Live as we get everything all stacked up for this hour. It looked like it was going to rain this afternoon. I thought we were going to have another one of those little rainy pop-up storm days, but all that stayed to our south. I'm no meteorologist, but it feels like we're on the backside of something that's a little drier than the way it was this weekend. So all those storms sort of developed and moved south. I just saw a video of a truck on I-10. I think it was had crossed over into Louisiana down there and with those high winds, and it just flipped that truck over on the interstate. So be careful then. There's some major storms this afternoon. Let me take a look at this and where all that was. Yeah, it was from Mobile all the way over into Mississippi and then back over toward Panama City. So the coastal areas of the state getting the brunt of all that this afternoon. Axiom Tax Resolution Group. Let's talk about your taxes and your tax bill and the government coming after you and trying to get your lucky charms. They're always after your lucky charms, man. If they think you owe them money, they're going to come and get it. And they've got a lot of power, and it's very intimidating. I remember when I first met Perry Cronin at Axiom, he was just sharing some stories with me about what some of the tactics, and without disclosing any confidentiality, I saw some of the text and the language that was used toward people, and I'd be scared to death. I'd be scared to go to the mailbox. You don't have to live like that. The Congress years ago passed laws to, one, protect you against abusive harassment from the collection portions of the business. But they also passed programs to help you get this settled and get it worked out. We didn't want massive debtors' prisons in the country. So there are programs that you might qualify for, like the Fresh Start Initiative, that can settle you for as much as 80% off what you owe on your tax bill. That's huge. And I say it sometimes not to sound overbearing, but the minute you get this one settled, there'll be another one in April. It just keeps coming. They keep coming after our money. And so let Perry help you get it worked out now. 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There are all kind of options that they're just not going to tell you about unless they see Perry coming, because people that are highly trained in this stuff and understand your protections and the laws know how to speak that language. And Perry knows exactly who to talk to, how to talk to them, how to get all this stuff worked out. It's Axiom Tax Resolution Group, 205tax.com, 205tax.com. That phone number is 872-1100. Let me go back to the Supreme Court ruling. That was the most, that was a big developing story this afternoon that will be the talk tonight. The Supreme Court has ruled that President's Election Integrity Executive Order, and I've forgotten by now all that's in it, but it mainly restricts mail-in voting ahead of the midterms. The High Court took an injunction off the president that had been imposed by the lower courts. Naturally, Sotomayor, the wise Latina, the King of Queens, and Miss Jackson, if you nasty, all dissented. So no surprise there. But that's a big ruling for going forward into these midterms, which, by the way, we're just at 2 months out. I mean, we're just 2 months out, and here we go with all that stuff. And the governor's race here in Alabama is trying to heat up. Let me just give some thoughts to that real quick, too. I talked about it earlier. Doug Jones was gifted through the clumsiness of the Tuberville campaign, the data center talking point, because now he looks like the guy looking out, being a populist over this issue that has people uneasy right now. And we went through more detail, chapter and verse, about it earlier in the show, because some folks don't know what this is going to do to affect them. I went through a story earlier of how it's starting to affect home ad valorem taxes on your property, because it jacks up the property values when they land one of these things and a buyer overpays for the land. That can affect the calculation of your property taxes. You worry about natural resources, water. You worry about your utility bills going up. There's things that are just uncertain, and it just seems sketchy. So Jones has been able to stake out almost everybody against the data center position. Tuberville, I think, sadly, has taken out a blank check position for the data centers. The truth is in the middle somewhere, and I'm not a middle-of-the-road guy. I've got firm convictions on a lot of things, but we're going to have data centers in the world. This is worldwide. It's coming. It's the future. It'd be like people saying, I don't want a railroad or I don't want telephone lines strung all over the country. It's coming. It's an evolution that's coming at us, And it's going to have a dark side and it's going to have a miraculous side. But these things have to get built. The problem for Tuberville's approach is they need to have a less 10 a year on community concerns and start winning that argument now before these deals start to get cut. If there's nothing to hide, let's be transparent. And based on the language of some, this is not my language, so I want to share credit. I can't remember where I read it. But some guy was making a case this morning in an article I read that the data center people that want to build these projects should have worked on winning the social contract first, explaining the need, explaining the safeguards, what they're up to, instead of this railroad stuff that's happening, it seems like in the dark of night, very, very quickly to communities that feel overwhelmed. We've got to listen to them. But we don't have to take the Doug Jones approach that some are taking of straight moratoriums because they're going to be here anyway. Let's just come up with a plan for fairness and equity in the eminent domain portion, in the taxation portion, in the utility bill portion and oversight. Speaking of that, I don't think it's a disconnected issue as all this infrastructure is built and grows. The power company is going to be a big part of that, at least around here, Alabama Power. There's a hearing on Wednesday morning with Mr. Finn Church. That case got maximum publicity last week in his fight with the power company. We'll hopefully have some news as to how that preliminary hearing went. This is an older case that's been going on. Many of you were following it last week. There was a conversation last week between John Rich, who's not just a country singer, but he actually has a title of being an ambassador from the White House, what was the actual title? He was not an ambassador. I'll think of it in a minute. But he was an envoy. There it is. To this issue of landowners versus this growth. And so the White House, they took an approach to have an advocate out there that can speak for people that feel like they're being put upon. And so Mr. Church will have at least a preliminary on Wednesday. The power company got over their wall, their lawyer wall, and sat down with John Rich. And that's a good thing. That's all I think everybody wanted anyway. Y'all work it out. Talk it out. Case by case, we're going to keep seeing this stuff. And that reminds me of this Bucky story, which has kind of been cracking me up. Bucky's hugely popular here in the South. That I'll never forget the first time I ever went in one. When's the first time you ever went in one, AJ? It was outside of Dallas, Texas.
1: Oh, gosh. It was years ago. This is before they started becoming more of a national trend or, you know, they were going from state to state. So, yeah. Oh, gosh.
0: People in Texas have known them forever.
1: Yeah.
0: So one of my sons lived out there, and I was driving out there, and I passed this gas station. I looked over and I went, there's 300 pumps out there. What the hell is that?
1: It's still going.
0: I rode past Facebook out in Palo Alto. I went, that building's 3 miles long. So this is this huge thing. I didn't know what it was. I just kept driving.
1: Right.
0: And on my way out, I guess this was 2019 or so. On my way out, I just happened to come upon that same Bucky's coming back out of Dallas. So I pulled in. It was time for a gas stop anyway, and it blew my mind. Then little would I know, they'd start building them here in Alabama. But Bucky's is going after some little tiny business that has a beaver in its logo. Just for using a beaver in its logo, it's not even a competitive business. And they're looking terrible right now. They're looking like just like big corporate everything that runs over the little guy. And that is a stupid error on the part of Bucky's. Man, dude, should they just hire? Look, I'm just a country boy from East Alabama. What do I know? But somebody in the damn room, when you get in big corporate environments, it's a room full of yes people. I've sat there. I've been in these rooms, both in government and in big corporate America, and nobody's really wants to buck that hierarchy. And they need somebody in there to tell them, no. I mean, no, don't go after that dude. Just leave him alone. The negative PR and the blowback from it is worse than anything they could possibly gain from a situation like this. And I keep seeing stories like this all over the place. At some point, I think they get offended that you dare challenge their authority and when they're so big.
1: Yeah. But the funniest part about all that is, because you talked about the beaver, and I think that's in Ohio, that's they're going after. But they're also going after other mascots that has nothing to do with a beaver. Like, there's like other mascots from other stations, and they're like, oh, just because of the eyes, or they're wearing a certain color hat.
0: Man, shut up.
1: Are you serious?
0: Nobody thinks that's a Bucky.
1: Nobody's walking to a gas station with an alligator logo. I'm like, You know, that does kind of look like the beaver.
0: Oh, there's so many jokes. Teeter Totter's up next. Let's do some phone calls. Y'all bring what you got today. We're a little bit looser. I think we plowed through a lot of the heavy stuff already. Teeter Totter, what's up, man?
2: Hey, man, I'm with you on the data center thing. Is that I've been thinking that, too. And see, Doug Jones and then they made that easy promise of, yeah, we're going to do a one-year moratorium on it. I mean, that's because why don't they say a five-year moratorium? They know it's inevitable. Then they get credit that, yeah, we made them wait. You know what I mean? It's ridiculous.
0: Look, and I'm no middle-of-the-road moderate kind of guy that tries to see both sides all the time. I'm not. I'm dug in. I got opinions, and I'm getting older, and they're even more dug in. But in this case, there's a truer, wiser approach to the discussion we're having right now, and you got two guys running for governor against each other. Just kind of both sound dumb on the issue.
2: I know, and I mean, it does. I mean, I know that he wouldn't win, but it does endanger the governor's race a little bit. But I know Doug Jones is just a clown anyway. But it does not look very good because it's coming no matter what. Then they get the credit. Yeah, we made them wait on the year, but it's because they know it's coming. He didn't say we're giving a 5 or 10 year moratorium. It said 1 year. I mean, that's the easiest promise you can make.
0: I think they're just trying to score cheap points, and there's a better way to talk about this. And it shouldn't be a central issue in the governor's race. It's going to help Doug Jones if it stays that way. And,
2: right.
0: Thanks, Teeter Totter. But what is going to kick Doug Jones straight dead in the Kiwis is these nut jobs that his party's embraced, which he began crawfishing away from this weekend. And what it made, and I pointed this out earlier, and it's not even a shot at Doug Jones. I know too many people that know him. He's a classic liberal, the same kind of classic liberals we all grew up with, where we may disagree on how to get to a solution on something. We may be able to both agree on the problem and disagree on the solution. That's how the country was for a long time, and then go have a beer. So he's not one of these DSA nut jobs, but he's got to distance himself from that crazy because their party level is already terrible in this state as it is. They could barely, I don't think it's even possible. It'd have to be a fluke like when he ran against Roy Moore to win in the state. But I keep warning the Tuberville people, there's only about a 10-point spread in reality between the two parties right now in any given race, and you can't hand them anything. Especially when he's over here playing defense against these straight Islamo-commie nut jobs that are getting on ballots around the country. And like Doug Jones, other Democrats in more red or moderate states, they're going to have that position if they're going to get elected. And that's just going to cause further chaos on their side. But I'm kind of here for it, so I'm happy to see it. But I was noticing that with a snicker and a smirk, not quite a snot bubble. It wasn't quite that funny. I didn't blow a snot bubble, but I did kind of go, Yep, running from the socialist. But that's a healthy thing. We got to purge this out of the system or we're going to be sunk. Dude, let's go. I'll tell you what, let's get this break in here, and then we'll come back and kind of reset some things. Alabama Bass bringing you the show this hour. What a wonderful operation. I was over there meeting with them on the kitchen side of the business. We got some big news to tell you about with that. I'm really excited about this thing that we're doing. There are really two entities in that building, and one of them specializes on these bathroom fixes where they can come and do this replacement in your tub shower. It's one of the more dangerous rooms in the house. It just is. And some of y'all have been in this situation where suddenly you're in a skating rink because there's a little soap in the shower and you have to step over and in and step out of there. And it's awkward as you grow older. If you get injured or going through some treatments or something and you slow down, that's a dreaded part of the day. 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
15: Well, I see stop-and-go traffic now on 65 South between 4th Avenue South and Green Springs Avenue. That's a 5-minute delay. I see a 20-minute delay, 280 East, from Red Mountain Expressway to Chelsea Road. I'm Phil Carter in the Traffic Center.
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0: It's 524 Lena Live, talking to NNM5, Michelson Laser Vision, bringing you the show tonight. That's Dr. Mark, Dr. Jennifer. I love their father-daughter story. I've told this over and over the years. I was in there one day getting a checkup, and Jennifer was hanging out with us. What happens when I go there, they could have me in and out of there in 10 minutes, but I wind up, we just hang around and talk about the news and life, and I just enjoy my meetings over there. And Amy and the whole team, they're just great. And so I asked Jennifer, I saw a picture of she and her dad when she was little, like she was about 13. She had on a little white coat next to her father doing the surgeries. And I said, did you always want to do this? She goes, ever since that day. She just grew up wanting to do what her dad did, which is kind of, that's sort of the American dream. Families carrying on the family name, working in the family business, and maybe even continuing to improve it and grow it as it goes along. And that's what you're going to get at Michelson Laser Vision. Dr. Mark was the pioneer of the laser in Alabama, and Jennifer's come along to carry that legacy on with quality treatment and to continue to work alongside her dad. 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I love LASIK. 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Let me revisit the beef situation that's going on in the country. And it's really, it's similar to the data center. I was doing some homework on it, trying to figure out why is this happening? Trump announced last week he was going to allow the imports of some beef because beef prices are up at the supermarket. Most of y'all have seen that, and it's creating some angst. We're here in the midterms, just like the gas prices. Sometimes grocery store prices start to become a political bargaining chip. But the farmers are in trouble. The cattle farmers in this country absolutely have a lot of pressure on them right now. So Trump's solution, not really for the farmers, but for consumers, is to allow some imported beef, a lot of imported beef, about 300,000 metric tons, which is really about 661 million pounds. It actually only comes out to about, if you extrapolate for our whole population, assuming we all ate beef, it's only about 1.9 pounds a person. So it's not industry ending, and he says it's not forever. It's for 90 days to give some relief to us who go out and buy beef, to add some more beef to the supply chain. That sounds like common sense until you listen to the farmers. What they see is a president allowing some relief for the Australian farmers, and while they're really getting beat over the head right now. Now, let's talk about their problems. The Cattlemen's Association here in Alabama, and I've done some work with them over the years, you can't find a better industry group in the state. These are good salt-of-the-earth people. But their industry is getting gobbled up by these big, giant corporate meat packers that are dictating everything to the growers. And over time, the pressure and drought and disease and urban sprawl and all these things that have happened to land have started to squeeze out some of the smaller farmers. And now you've got these giant mega corporate farm operations. And then you've got the packers who are the choke point on the whole supply chain. And they've squeezed our farmers to death to the point where the herd size in the United States is dangerously low. I think the last time I looked at the numbers is it was somewhere around 75 million head in the country right now. That is dangerously low. So why can't they just make some more cows? It takes a long time to do that. And you can't go sell off the herd and make more cows. You got to have cows to make other cows. So they're at a critical point where they're trying to build the herds back up, but they got to have the ability to do it, the investment capital to do it, the incentive to do it. They've got to get the chokehold of the big industry packers off their backs. They need a lot of help. They don't need right now a bunch of extra beef coming in from Australia.
1: Where's the beef?
0: Thank you, Edge. I was waiting on that. It's our lady from the Wendy's. By the way, Wendy's just got caught in admitting they were putting cheap ingredients in their food for years to try to make margin. And they're going to run away from that. They're trying to take ownership of it. So that's the setup. I want to talk more about this on the other side. Maybe some of you are cattle farmers that can help us from your perspective. So I think the president is right for consumers to get some more supply going. But we've got to spend more time on the farmers' problems, and it's really, one, you got to get the damn Chinese out of the meatpacking industry, but two, it needs to be broken up. That kind of power and consolidation is hurting this country, and it's running the little guy out of the business. When you run them out of the business, we all got big corporate Bill Gates pink slime fake meat, and y'all don't want that either. Back here in just a minute.
1: If it's a hot topic, we're talking about it on Birmingham's Talk 99.5.
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10: Well, it's a 7-minute delay, stop-and-go traffic on 280 East in between Highway 31 and Cherokee Road. And it's stop-and-go on 65 South right now, too. In between 4th Avenue South and Green Springs Avenue is a 4-minute delay. I'm Phil Carter in the Traffic Center.
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11: I just wanted to call and tell you how much I appreciate your show. Whenever I was growing up, listening to talk radio was like making my ears bleed. But then I got in the car, my mother had you on. And I was like, oh my gosh, I hate talk radio. She's like, just listen, you might like it. And so after listening, I'm like, he actually explains it in a way that you can follow along. And then when you and AJ get talking and cutting up, I mean, it's hilarious. So I just want to tell you, I love what y'all do. And I love that you just make it in plain English.
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0: right, 5:35. Let's keep going. Let me talk to Thomas. He's over at Stocks and Mortgage. They're helping people make the dreams come true on a daily basis. That must be the most fun part of your job, Thomas, is saying yes to people.
1: That's right. Our job is not to say no. Our job is to find a way to say yes. That's right. That is exactly right. And, hey, tomorrow night, you know, I've mentioned this several times. Tomorrow night we have a class online, class that's going to be on a Zoom call, and it'll be live tomorrow night. We'll talk about all the different ways that we can show you how we can say yes, all the different products that we have available to put different people in different products, and we'll teach you how we can do that. And so you can go on, you can sign up on my Facebook page, Thomas Dickinson, Mortgage Loan Originator at Stockton Mortgage. So if you go on to my Facebook page, you can find the sign-up sheet there. So all your listeners, y'all, I know right now everybody is typing away right now, going on their Facebook, they're logging in right now, and they're signing up. So it'll be a lot of great information, and so it'll be tomorrow night at 6. It'll last about, you know, probably, I don't know, we'll probably go 30 minutes with the information, and then you'll be able to ask questions all throughout. So if you're interested in learning more about mortgages and how we can help you, we'll be live tomorrow night. So,
0: good stuff, man.
1: I want to tell you a lot of great success stories, but just one right now. Had a lot of people, I guess, the back to school with a lot of bills coming in from tuition. A lot of people have contacted us about doing refinances right now because, man, had a local police officer give us a call. Their kid was going back to college, and those tuition bills came in, and they were a little bit short, so they needed to use get an equity line from us to help pay tuition. So we're able to get them an equity line to pay the tuition, and so we got them one, and got them a little bit larger one, so that, you know, when the spring semester comes around, they'd be able to access that line to be able to help them pay it off. And, you know, the equity line, when you use an equity line, that gives you, it's just basically like it's a line of credit where they can access it, and they can continue accessing it for a period of time. So they, as they pay it back, they can reaccess it again instead of having to call us back. That's what a home equity line of credit does. You can pull the money off of it, pay it back, and then, you know, you can constantly reaccess it, like kind of like a credit card, but it's on your house, and it's a much larger line of credit than just a credit card. So then you get the benefits of a mortgage loan where you can possibly write off some of that interest on them, like you do on your regular primary mortgage. So that's one of the benefits. That's what we hooked him up with to be able to get that tuition paid. So, you know, if you've got your listeners are out there and they're needing to either pay off some debt or pay off that they got that tuition bill coming, you know, home equity line of credit may be just the ticket. So give us a call tonight, 205-859-8859, or savewithstockton.com.
0: 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All right, let me just slam some phone calls. We'll start with, who's up? Eddie's first. Eddie, what's up, buddy?
2: Hey, Lyndon.
0: Hey, man.
2: Hey, man, just simple economics here. Supply and demand, correct?
0: Yeah.
2: If the supply line is getting low on cattle and the processors are charging an extreme amount, are the cattlemen not benefiting from that by selling their cattle at a high cost? I don't understand why they would be mad if you're bringing in foreign beef while they replenish their stock.
0: Well,
2: what am I missing?
0: They're asking it's very complicated because you've got to understand the economics of the industry, and I barely do because I've been trying to study this all morning. But
2: right.
0: One, the processors became so consolidated that they could dictate to the growers exactly what they would pay on these futures contracts, and it became so restrictive that it was a disincentive to have too big a herd. Then you add disease that could come through the herd. They were dealing with the screw worm out in Texas, droughts, extreme heat out there in different places. And then you've got some farmers just went out of business because of the restrictive low bid offers from these people that controlled the whole choke point on the industry. So we've lost a lot of beef farmers. So whole farmers are offline now and not bringing herds to market. So over time, that built to the herd size got so low that it's the packers that are still paying them, I mean, whatever the market prices are from time to time. But then the packers have such a stranglehold there that's getting passed on to the consumer. But it became sort of the rulemaking and the structure that disincentivizes people to grow the herd or to keep the herd up. And so it's multiple things. Urban sprawl, a lot of the cattle grazing lands getting bought up, especially in Texas, as those big cities like Dallas just keep eating up more and more grazing acres. Other restrictions that get put on from time to time on federal lands. They're just facing a crap storm of stuff. What they don't want is competition beef in the market against their products, because it's relief for the Argentinian farmers because they need to get more beef sold. Trump's looking at it from the consumer side, saying, well, if it's supply and demand, let's get some more supply and get through this 90-day summer period. But the cattle farmers feel like their issues are not being listened to. It's a short-term fix. They got long-term problems. The way it's explained to me is it takes them years to grow the herd. You don't just breed a bunch of cows and have a bunch of cows next year. It takes a whole completion of that cycle and then another one to get exponential and have enough cows. And again, you can't thin out all your cows and still have calves. I mean, you got to have cows to have calves. So some are in preservation mode, so they're not taking the beef to the market just so they don't give up their breeding line. And so that beef's not going to the market because they're holding on to those cows so they can try to get the herd back up. So it's a lot of moving things that have been going on for years now that have finally just caught up with the industry.
2: Hmm. Okay, well, I appreciate that. I'm just thinking, hell, I think all the cattle farmers are losing their cash cow, pun intended.
0: There it is, cash cow. I was waiting on somebody to use that. Good call.
2: All right, brother.
0: What's fun is AJ, when he puts y'all's names on the screen, he'll put a little subject at the bottom. And AJ, you wrote bees on there, and not beef.
3: What?
0: Are we talking about bees?
3: Well, no, I thought he said bees because there was another person who wants to talk about bees as well, too.
0: Well, I know, it sounds the same. Maybe that's what this is. David's on a cell phone. What's up, David?
4: Not much, Leland. How are you doing today?
0: I'm quite well, my friend.
4: I just wanted to call in because I know you in the hay now. Y'all all talking about bees on there every once in a while to let you know that the Alabama State Beekeepers Association is having their fall conference meeting in September on the 18th and 19th down in Clanton, and have two world-class speakers, a Dr. Jim T, which is originally from Auburn and all and was at Ohio, and a Jerry Hayes, who was originally out of Tennessee, will be the main speakers. 2-day event. Anybody wants to get started in beekeeping or learn more about beekeeping, all kind of vendors will be there and everything. And it's always 300 or 400 people are usually there. It's just a great event. And we hold it there at the Jeff State Community College there in Clanton is where it's going to be held at.
0: Well, that's a good word. A lot of people are fascinated with that industry. Ironically, the one friend I have that got into bee in the honey business is from Clanton area. So it's a pretty good spot to do it, and that's a fascinating subject as well. You indeed were calling about bees and not beef.
4: Well, on the same line with the beef, the honey industry in the United States only usually has somewhere between, I think, 28 to 32% of the honey that's on the market that's sold in the United States is actually honey that's produced in the United States. The rest of it's imported from other countries and everything.
0: We got some Chinese honey going on. That's disgusting.
4: Oh, yeah, Argentina, even from Russia, I think. But my main thing is from China, but it's heated and processed and one thing or another to put in stores, and you get to looking at it, 90% of it's all the same color.
0: Mm-hmm.
4: It doesn't crystallize. People think sometimes when honey crystallizes it's going bad, but it's not. That's coming out. So they heat it and process, take all the pollen, sugars, and everything out of it. Might as well buy corn syrup as you to buy that honey that's been processed. From other places and one thing and another.
0: David, I like local honey. I've heard years ago, and if you eat and consume local honey, it helps you with because local pollen will help you with colds and things and allergies and things in the local area. It's just good to eat honey that's it's from the bees near where you live. And we can get Rhonda Dowell to tell us all about that. But I'm all about y'all. I hope you how's the colony collapse scare stuff going? That was going around for a long time. People worried about losing all the bees.
4: It kind of comes and goes. We have a lot of different disease and pests we fight off and on all the time. This past year, I think it was a lot of the major beekeepers hit some, took some pretty good hits in one thing or another, but it's always something that's continuous. One of the biggest problems is, like with the cattle industry, the commercial beekeepers that does all the big major pollination and stuff like that, it's just a lot of hard work. It's hot work. And also those, you know, it's a labor intensive type work during the summer, and it's just hard for them to find any kind of help in one thing or another. And so a lot of the older guys has fell off or went out of business. Not a whole lot of people coming in to wanting to do that particular kind of line of work or anything.
0: Interesting. All right, brother. I appreciate it, David. Good call, man. Good informative call. And I hope your event goes well down in Clinton. That's good stuff. Ox Foundation Solutions, next up here on the show. Let's get them in here. 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
12: Let's stop and go now on 65 South between 17th Street South and Oxmoor. That's an 8-minute delay. It's also stop and go 280 East between Red Mountain Expressway and Cherokee Road. That's a 6-minute delay. I'm Phil Carter in the Traffic Center.
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0: It's 551 Leland Live Talk 99.5. Let's tell you what, let me just go ahead and get John in here, and then we'll get wrapped up here in just a minute. John, what's going on, man?
1: Hey, Leland. How you doing, buddy?
0: Doing well.
1: Just wanted to talk about the beef industry here for just a minute and maybe shed some more perspective or some light on it, at least from a local Alabama perspective.
0: That's perfect. Yeah, I love that.
1: Yeah, so my family and I, we were cattle farmers probably for the better part of 50 years here in Talladega County. We were fortunate enough to own our own land, so we didn't have to pay any kind of lease fee or anything. We had a small herd, but the reason that the cattle producers now are so upset is because finally, for the first time, and like I said, about 50 years, you're able to make a dollar off of, you know, cattle off the hoof.
0: Mm-hmm.
1: And so that's the frustrating thing when he, you know, is going to import all and talk about, hey, President Trump importing all this beef. It hurts. It's a slap in the face because for so long, we were just unable as a cattle producer, and I know a lot of them. I grew up in the industry. For so long, we were just struggled to make a dollar, to break even. If you broke even in the cattle business for all these years, you know, during the 80s and 90s, you were actually, you know, doing good. But now, you know, prices were, you know, they went from $1 a pound up to $3 and $4. And it's amazing the money you can make, or at least sell price, let me put it that way, on a calf or a cow or whatever, even a bull. And so that's the kind of the upsetting thing is him bringing in all this imported beef, because that's one thing you always had to fight was imported beef. And so you had now you have a lot of people, and the reason that prices have went up, and this is something that's been going on for several years now, this is nothing new. People have aged out. Mm-hmm. Young folks don't want to get into farming or cattle farming. You know, the cost of starting it up is so extreme. If you were able to hold on and stay in the business and not sell out, which started the low herd size, and so the packers don't have anywhere to go to buy, or at least they're not buying enough, that's what drove the cost up. So, you know, the prices on beef on the hoof have been going up for, you know, 4 or 5, maybe 6 years, and they're just – nobody's seen these prices in forever, for decades. You haven't seen these prices. And so it's you know, if I was still in the business and we still had cows, I'd be frustrated too, because now finally we're able to make some money in the cattle industry. And when he brings it all in, it just kind of like, you know, kind of a slap in the face. But
0: yeah.
1: I understand what he's doing, but still it doesn't make it any different.
0: So it's kind of the consumer solution versus the farmer solution. How do you get the herd size back up from where we are now? That seems to be the supply demand problem.
1: Yeah, and that's going to be, you know, the big booger bear is, you know, getting people, you know, interested in farming again. Number one, you got to have, you know, lower land prices or lower leasing, which is, that's really the easy part of it. You know, if you own your own land, but the thing about it is, though, Leland, to get into it now, it costs so much to even buy them. You know, years back when I was doing it, you know, you could buy a cow for, you know, $300 or $400. Now to buy a breed cow, it costs you $2,000.
0: Mm.
1: So you see, you kind of see the dilemma.
0: Yeah, when you add that up,
1: so high,
0: a whole herd would cost a lot of money. Yeah,
1: exactly. Yeah. And you know, so it's just kind of a catch-22. You know, prices are so high. Yeah, you want to sell, but you don't want to sell everything because you won't have anything to breed to keep the momentum going. You follow what I'm saying?
0: Yep.
1: So
0: I was trying to awkwardly explain that a second ago. I've been reading about it all morning to try to figure out which side are we on. I've always been on the side of the Cattlemen's Association, and then they come up against the president and what's going on here. And so it's a real dilemma right now for our time, no doubt.
1: Yeah. But the herd has been down for several years now, and that's what caused the spike in cattle prices to go up, which is a good thing. If you're a producer, you want to have high prices, but you don't want something like this happening. But anyway, I figured I'd shed some light on it. You know, and like I said, when I was growing up, you could see cows on the side of the road everywhere, every direction you drove in. And now you struggle to find cows on the side of the road, you know, inside a fence.
0: Yeah, where I grew up,
1: you know,
0: every other farm had cows out there munching, and yeah, it's
1: that's right.
0: Less of a common sight in the South, no doubt.
1: Yeah, everything's transferred over to recreation, you know, or people are selling their land or getting out of it, you know, and that's farming across the board, not just in cattle farming.
0: Or selling them to data centers. Hey, John, I appreciate it, man. There you go.
1: All right. Thank you.
0: Let me tell you all about Lonnie's Furniture one more time, and I'll squeeze a couple more calls in here. Labor Day sale already started like a week before last. They're on it. We were just in there Friday with a live show. I wish I had more time to shop, but between trying to get set up, doing the 4 hours, and then they close at six, they were helping me get out of there. 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Here's Rick over in Pelham calling about the beef as well. What's up, Rick?
2: Hey, Leland. Just very quickly, I grew up on a farm, and to begin with, a cow, you want to breed them around a year and a half, 2 years old. There's a nine-month gestation period. Mm-hmm. And then by the time the calf is born, you have approximately a year and a half, 2 years before you put that same beef stock on the market for slaughter. So you're looking at an investment of a single cow of about 5 years overall.
0: Just to create a new generation. Yeah. Yeah, that's years in the making.
2: Exactly.
0: Yep. So it's not going to happen overnight.
2: Exactly.
0: That's good. Good point, Rick. Excellent stuff. And, you know, so we've got to have time if the beef herd's going to get up to speed. They've got to be able to make a profit. We're all about profit. This is America. And you got to get these other things off their back so the industry can thrive. Y'all were kind of counting on it. It's called food. I'm not eating bugs. Remember when Bill Gates wanted us to eat bugs?
3: Oh, no.
0: No, dog. It's not happening to Bill.
3: No, I'm not finna eat no grub burgers.
0: Mm-mm. You go hang out on Epstein Island.

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1: 1819 News.
2: The Kalira man, who has gained attention throughout the state over his fight with Alabama Power, now has a hearing set for this Wednesday in Shelby County. Fenn Church will be before Circuit Court Judge Jonathan Spann as he seeks to have a preliminary injunction issued that would stop Alabama Power from seizing parts of his land to install power lines. Church says that the choice of his land for these power lines is arbitrary and capricious, and that the appraisal of his land by Alabama Power was improper. Church's situation was brought to the attention of the state and the country by country music singer John Rich, who was recently appointed by President Trump to be the special envoy to American landowners. I'll be back with more Alabama stories after this.
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2: A student at Alabama State University died over the weekend at an off-campus facility that is connected to that university. The student has been identified as Ava Walters of Fort Lauderdale, Florida. Walters was a sophomore studying health information management. The details surrounding Walters' death has not been made known by university officials. The Montgomery Police Department is now investigating. And a three-year-old boy in Hartford had to be hospitalized with serious injuries after he was injured by a firearm at his home. Geneva County authorities say the boy was in bed with his parents when a firearm that was hidden under a pillow was accidentally discharged, hitting the child. I'm Andrea Tice.
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0: Lord of God, the highest, peace on earth, the goodwill towards all y'all, man. What's happening? Welcome in once again to the Breaking Bread radio program, the Taste Buds Live on Talk 99.5. AJ, Will C, JD. All here. 205-545-9950. 205-44-BREAD. That's the number if you want to hit the hip and join the conversation. Food, booze, and nonsense. That's what's on the menu. Not in that order. We'd love to hear your thoughts. Like I said, 205-545-9950. First up, Craig and Keith and the team. 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Yeah, man. How are you guys? How was your weekend?
1: Short.
0: Yeah?
1: Yeah.
2: 3 days, baby.
1: Are you feeling better?
2: It took me a three-day weekend.
1: Nice.
2: I am.
0: Nice.
2: Yeah, you know, we're not open on Mondays, and so, I mean, to be fair, I went and did some stuff with CRG today, so it's not a full three-day weekend, but I enjoy doing that.
0: Well, to be fair, when I woke up at 7:30 this morning, the back was a little stiff, so I decided to go give myself a nice soak in the tub. Stayed in the tub for, I don't know, 30, 45 minutes, and got out of the tub and decided what I really needed was a nap.
1: Mm.
0: And I was tired. So I went back to bed.
1: Glad you didn't sleep in the tub.
0: And I generally do. But I went back to sleep till about 3 o'clock this afternoon.
2: Very nice.
1: I don't think that's a nap. that's nap was like maybe 2 hours, you know, 3. That you went to bed. That was not a nap.
0: And I'm very much looking forward to going back to bed when I get home. I've got to be up early. Tune in to Dixon and Vining tomorrow morning, 6 a.m., this very same station.
1: Yeah.
0: I will be filling in for Richard Dixon with Valerie Vining. So, yeah. I love it when I'm on the air on the first show and then
1: come back at the last show.
0: Bookend on the last show.
1: Mm-hmm.
0: Good stuff. Good times.
1: Yeah. But yeah, but I was going to say that, that's funny. Yeah, I'm going to take a nap and then like 8 hours later.
0: Man, like I didn't
1: know.
0: That
1: was me yesterday. I ain't going to lie. Yesterday, I could not. Now, I did go back out to the Peach Farm or Peach Park out there in Clan. I got to say, man, I went there for the first time last weekend.
0: Mm-hmm.
1: And then did it again this weekend, and I was highly, yeah. I went to the Durbin one. It's like across the way.
0: Right, Durbin Farms.
1: Yeah.
0: Yeah, good stuff there, too.
1: Really good stuff there, too.
0: Absolutely. Did you get a milkshake this time?
1: I did. I got a peach milkshake. Not from the Peach Park, but right. From the Durbin one.
0: From Durbin.
1: But yeah. I did get the cider again. I didn't realize how much of a cider fan I really am. Because maybe it's the way they do it. It's just a little bit. Cause I had like the cider from like the grocery store,
0: right?
1: And I don't know, but I do like the strawberry cider, the peach cider, the apple cider, the blackberry cider, the muscadine cider. Like I gotta get them all. So yeah, a lot of sugar, but
0: right,
1: yeah.
0: Had a pretty interesting Saturday evening. The baby girl's sweet 16 party for her friends at the house was Saturday night.
1: Mm.
0: And she has turned into quite the Twilight fan. I've never seen Twilight. Don't know anything about it.
1: Is she a wolf or a vampire?
0: I think she's team vampire. I asked her why she's bringing all that devil nonsense to my house. And she had some explanation.
2: She's team twinkly vampire.
0: Yeah. Yeah.
2: Team Edward.
0: Yeah.
2: What?
0: So she had a...
1: Whoa. Time out. How do you know about all this, JD?
2: Bro, I got a wife that watches all that stuff, man. Well, kidding me? I've seen all of those movies.
0: I've not seen any of them, and I intend on keeping it that way.
1: So that which team are you on?
0: JD?
1: Yeah.
0: I don't know.
2: Me?
0: Yeah. Which team are you? Team werewolf or team twinkly vampire?
2: Bro, that vampire looks so gay when he's twinkling. I gotta go with the werewolf. But they are fast.
1: Yeah, but they even fast. Look even gayer though.
0: That was JD.
2: What's, I'm talking about the vampires are fast.
0: Right.
2: I mean, but I mean, I wouldn't like want to be all twinkly.
1: I mean, speed wise.
2: Yeah. Yeah, what else would I mean?
0: No idea.
1: Yeah.
0: But everybody showed up that she invited, and they seem to have had a really good time.
1: So you had a lot of wolves or vampires in your house?
0: No, just humans. I had offered to MC and like teach them how to Dougie and or Tootsie Roll or something fun like that. And
1: Percolate.
0: Yeah, they weren't really into it. Can't blame them.
1: Yeah, you bust out the worm.
0: No. But they did bring in a lot of food from the restaurant, some sliders and some chicken bacon ranch fries and whatnot, so they had fun. Friday night, the queen and I went out to dinner at one of our favorite white tablecloth establishments in the city of Birmingham, Ocean. And it was kind of a mixed bag. Our server was fantastic. She really brought it home and made it quite the excellent experience. But it was a little up and down and all over the place, if I'm being honest about it. Which it's tough to be a fine dining restaurant these days, from what I understand. But, they keep fine dining and new places come take their place. Have y'all tried this lower sugar Gatorade? By some chance?
1: No.
0: I gotta say.
1: I think mine's with full sugar.
0: I've been drinking the Gatorade for years and years. And this lower sugar is perfect. Actually, there's no artificial flavors and there's no artificial sweetener. It actually tastes naturally sweeter than the regular Gatorade. But it's
1: they have
0: really,
1: the stevia?
0: It's sugar? Really good, huh?
1: They have stevia in it?
0: No, there's nothing.
1: Just all natural.
0: Yeah, no artificial flavors, sweeteners, or added colors. So, hey, I'm sipping on the, Glacier Cherry.
1: Okay.
0: The Fruit Punch is very good as well. Definitely mixes well with vodka. If you need to be drunk and hydrated.
1: If you need some more sugar.
0: Well, that's why vodka is the way to go, because there's not really a whole lot of sugar in vodka. You know, it's bourbon that rocks all that sugar, which is I just drink it. I don't think about it. I enjoy it. I enjoys it. All right, let's just move this thing to break, and when we come back, AJ will answer the phone. And I don't know what that was. Was that JD?
1: That was JD dropping off and coming back on.
2: That was me. I'm on a struggle bus right now. Will, the other day when we were over at Harley Davidson, did I give you the adapters, like the eighth inch to or the quarter inch to eighth inch adapters?
0: No.
2: Man, I just tore this bag apart looking for them.
0: No, they were the. The only
2: you had your two.
0: Yeah, I had my two, but that was it. No, you didn't.
2: And then I found the ones I was looking for inside the bag.
0: Yeah, after the fact.
2: You ever realize that a bag's just got too many pockets on it?
0: Absolutely.
1: Yep.
2: It's where I'm at right now because I don't even remember which pocket I checked, so I got to check them all five times, and empty handed each time.
0: I don't know. All right, we owe. So off to the break we go. You're listening to the Taste Buds. Talk 99.5. We'll be back right after this.
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3: 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If you need a good mover, tell me what that move. Let me tell you something. Hold on. I'm turning your mic on. My bad.
4: I just said tell us.
3: Yeah. Crocker. They're just fantastic. Look, don't stress yourself out worrying about that move. Just reach out to them. Go ahead and set up that date. 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
4: Mm-hmm.
3: You know, that's the best way to move. You ain't got to worry about nothing. You ain't worry about, you know, any relationships, arguing with your significant other.
4: I mean, if she's already put you out and you're moving for that reason, then...
3: Yeah. I mean, but even still, let's say...
4: I mean, if you put her out, there's no reason to argue.
3: But if you amended your relationship, right, and then...
4: Don't go back.
3: You're moving, right? You know, a lot of times some arguments kind of ensue because...
4: She packed the box too heavy.
3: You still got some stuff that you're trying to figure... You'll spend more time asking, hey, honey, what box is my collectibles... Can you tell me which box that's in? And then she's gonna be like, I don't know. I can't remember.
4: Don't ever let anybody pack your collectibles.
3: I think I threw that out because I thought it was junk. I didn't realize that you still wanted that.
4: That Spider-Man comic looks so old. I didn't even figure you could ever read it anymore. It had number one on it.
3: It was sitting in the same spot for like months, and you didn't touch it. Like I thought it was junk.
4: I've never seen you read that.
3: I mean, come on. I didn't even think you was a comic book fan. You know? Oh,
5: I didn't think you could read.
3: Right.
5: There you go.
3: Like. Oh, you still play those video games? Oh, you still wanted that? No, like you ain't got to worry about all that. You know, just
5: you should throw. If you're a grown man, you should throw your video games away.
3: Shut up.
5: You should.
3: Hush. Yeah. Well, you're just no fun.
5: That is a true story.
3: But look, I'm gonna just tell you. Just be happy that you got Crocker on your side because they're gonna make your moving fun again. Making moving fun again. They need to go ahead and put that in the hat.
4: Bafa.
3: Yes.
4: You bobble.
3: Yeah, you know, CrockerMovingServices.com, veteran locally owned, CrockerMovingServices.com. All right, let me see. Let's see. I've been trying to have to try to do this at the same time as I'm running the board and make sure.
4: What was that?
3: Bam. All right. Had to make sure I ain't had two things playing at once. Let me tell you.

0: Breaking Bread Radio. I love how that song says, I do so much research that I'm about to blow your mind.
1: Mm-hmm.
0: When I really don't do that much research.
2: I wish it said he does so much research on the toilet.
1: I was giving you, I was trying to inspire you.
0: A lot of times it's like, as the song's playing, I'm like, let me find some real quick. Oh, that sounds good.
1: We know.
2: Actually, you know what? Instead of saying research on the toilet, it should just be like, he does so much research, and then just faintly in the background, you hear the toilet flush. That'd be so good.
0: Well, okay, so I did find something while I was doing some research in my domain. And now, this is not really a food-related story, but, you know, us three... three out of the four taste buds have hair deficiency issues. We're bald. Okay.
2: Oh, I thought you were going to say invited their boys to their wedding.
0: Huh. Well, that too. I mean, you know, yeah.
1: To be fair, I shaved mine, like, intentionally. Like, I have plenty of hair.
0: Yeah, but you're bald right now, so it don't matter.
1: I'm not really bald right now. But nonetheless... You can say two. So who's the two? So who else has hair problems?
0: Well, I mean, I have hair problems. JD ain't got no hair.
2: Oh man.
1: Oh, I didn't realize that's why you cut it.
2: Oh yeah. It's like, it's ridiculous. The main reason is that, like, I don't really care what it looks like too much, but when it was kind of longer and I'd go to the get a haircut, you know, they would be looking like Olympic sort of stylist
1: trying to comb it all over the right way and such.
0: Oh, we lost him.
1: Oh well.
0: Yeah. Well, the reason why I brought this story, because I thought it was pretty hilarious. Now, this is an old story from 2019, but it did pop up on my Instagram feed, where a tribunal in the UK back in 2019 had deemed it sexual harassment if you call somebody bald.
1: Hmm.
0: Yeah.
1: Hmm. So, how is that sexual harassment?
0: Okay, so this has originated from a 2019 workplace dispute involving a UK electrician, Tony Finn, and his supervisor. The tribunal ruled that the insult bald violated claimant's dignity and created an offensive environment. Judge compared the remarks to commenting on a woman's breast size because both physical traits basically, I feel like Porky Pig right now.
2: Disproportionately.
0: Yeah, I can't even say that word. Thank you, JD. There's always someone that's educated on the show, or exclusively relates to one sex.
1: Let me tell you what, if you are offended in some way by being called bald, I don't think there's enough Blue Chew or Viagra to help your soft self.
0: Well, I said, look, I wish somebody would call me bald now, because my attorney's receding, balding, and bald is going to come after y'all. Mm. It's going to be a smooth case.
1: Okay.
2: Bro, it would be very likely that I would, they wouldn't even get the job before I had already insulted their baldness. It would be in the interview.
0: But I guess it depends on how you say it, though, right? Because you just call somebody bald, you know, you could be like...
1: You know, I wonder what they would say then about my dad. So there's a friend of ours at church that has been a close friend since the very beginning. And it's Charlie P. And he's just, you know, he started losing his hair early. He started cutting it. My dad just always gave him a hard time. For my dad's last haircut before he passed away, he asked me to save a few clippings from his hair and put it in a bag and present it to Charlie P at his funeral. And to tell him that he didn't need this anymore, that Charlie P could use it. So after my dad's funeral was over with, and we were all at the house, I pulled Charlie P off to the side and gave him a bag of my dad's hair and said that he wanted him to have it.
0: All right, 205-545-9950. We got Brother Paul wanting to go into this conversation. Appreciate you calling us, ma'am. How you doing, Brother Paul?
3: Oh, man, doing well. How you brothers doing today?
1: Good, man. We're good. Hey, I appreciate you. I appreciate you turning turning your rec room there into the command center for the search for our brother Mo.
3: Yeah, man, anything I can do to help. And I got to thinking, and I'm going to probably post it tomorrow. The other thing I really want to do when people come by, not only is pick up flyers, but if anybody wants to come pray for Mo and his family, or they just want to come pray about anything going on in our community and in the world, I'm going to open it up while I'm there as a prayer meeting, too. If anybody wants to come in and pray with me, pray for me, pray together, pray for everybody. I just think we can't have enough prayer in our society today.
1: Absolutely.
0: Hey, well, Brother Paul, look, we got to run into another commercial break. So I'm going to hold you over to the other side so we can finish this conversation. So just hold on if you don't mind, all right? We'll get you on the other
3: side. I will. Thank you.
0: All right, no problem.
1: Hey, I got the beautiful people from Tacchiera Garibaldi down on the Pelabaster line in the chat. Love y'all. Can't wait to come get me some enchiladas.
0: Ooh. Enchiladas.
1: Their torta, though, is woo.
0: The one you've been always talking about?
1: Yeah, man. That's my place. Yeah.
0: Some tortas.
1: The torta.
0: All right. We'll be back on the other side. Breaking Bread, 205-545-9950. I'm going to have to work on that disproportionately word on the other side. Breaking Bread.
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10: downtown, it's stop-and-go traffic on 65 South between 17th Street South and Oxmoor. That's a five-minute delay. We have a 17-minute delay on 280 East from Highway 31 to Chelsea Road. I'm Phil Carter in the Traffic Center.
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1: 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Plus, if you're in need of some new seals and gaskets for your commercial refrigeration, don't get 5 points taken off. 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The Seals Gasket Specialist. Back to Brother Paul. What's on your mind, Brother Paul?
3: You know, I was listening to that thing out of England, I guess, where they're suing somebody because they got called bald or calling it sexual harassment. And from a bald man, I just want to say that is the most ridiculous thing I think I've almost ever heard. I couldn't say ever heard because there's so much crazy stuff going on, but that's insane.
1: Yeah. Yeah, I mean, I think, you know, like, people being focused on bald being sexual harassment I mean, that's almost as I saw the thing today or this weekend where the Alabama Department of Corrections is moving to ban cigarettes from the prison system. Yes, because that's all that's wrong with the prison system in Alabama. Not the treatment, not the conditions, not all the dumbassery. Cigarettes. At least they're focused on what's important. It's crazy. It is absolutely crazy.
3: You know, I'm looking at my license. It says hair, bald. It's on my license. I'm going to call the state. They're harassing me.
1: You should. Hey, you got any specials popping off tomorrow when you guys open?
3: I got homemade meatloaf, and I'm going to make up some fresh mashed potatoes all week this week. Smoked meatloaf, mashed potatoes.
1: Nice. Might come through. Get me some.
3: And then we will be there with the stuff for Mo, flyers, drinks, and snacks. From 8 to 6, Tuesday through Saturday. And if anybody wants to come pray, I'm going to say 1 to 4 would be the hours because I got a couple excursions that I got to go do. But if anybody wants to come by in the afternoon and come pray with me for Mo, pray with me for what's going on in the family, pray with me for what's going on in our community of the world, I'm opening up my store for a prayer venue in addition to being there to help get the word out about Mo. I took a bunch of flyers downtown and went down to Brother Brian's and fed those guys tonight and gave them to the directors, and they're going to talk to their guys and just start looking down there, too.
1: Excellent. Brother Paul, we love you, man. Thanks for all your help, dude.
3: Thanks. Love you guys. Have a great night.
1: Amen.
3: Peace.
1: We are joined now by the one, the only, Charlie P.
12: What's going on?
1: What's up, man? I was just—I guess you heard you were on the live, and I told the story about my dad wanting you to have some of his hair when he died.
12: And oh, the jokes still come.
1: Well, you know, I gotta do what I do.
0: So you literally accepted his hair?
1: Is it a bag?
12: Yes, I did. And you know what? I've been begging Will. You know, is all the sauces he has, and not you know, we can all talk about Chubb Fathers and how wonderful it is. But all the sauces he has not developed one hot enough to make my hair grow back. Well, I've been begging him.
1: Bro, listen, that thing's been gone for so long. I don't really think that there's anything I can do.
0: Well, maybe you could take him to court in UK and sue Will for not making your hair grow back because there's nothing spicier.
12: Well, I mean, you know, I tried, you know, I thought about patching the hair on just to see if it would look good. And,
1: yeah, because nobody would know that was not real.
12: Yeah.
0: Wait a minute. Let me ask you, do you still have the hair?
12: Yeah, I do. I keep it near my icon corner because, you know, and I have your dad's holy card in my book. When you open my book at church that I use for liturgy, I have a whole mess of holy cards, including my mother's and my father's and
1: right.
12: And people that are dear to me, and your dad is right there.
1: Well,
12: you know,
1: we appreciate it. How's your beautiful wife feeling?
12: Oh, she's feeling much better. She goes for treatment number 3 tomorrow. Keep her in your prayers.
1: Absolutely.
12: And so, yeah, it's been an amazing journey. She's taking it very well. The chemo is working, I believe. The way the doctor tells us that her cells are normal, down to normal now. So,
1: glory to God.
12: I'm also going to be praying for Mo, because when I saw his picture, I remember there was one time I went to that thrift store.
1: The All American thrift store right there.
12: All American. And I went there, and I remember seeing him. He was just walking around and shopping, you know, and then he went outside. I just remember him, and I said, oh, my goodness. So I've got to go down. I've got to do some business down there this week. I'll make him, you know, I may like to come, and I don't know what your schedule is. One day I'll have to see you.
1: Come on.
12: Come on and eat me a sandwich. Now, that other guy was talking about meatloaf.
1: Yeah.
12: Can I get your thought on this? I'm going to start this conversation. Meatloaf, cold or hot?
1: Yes.
12: Both.
1: I prefer it hot, you know, but I mean, I've definitely eaten it cold.
12: You had a sandwich? What we used to do when I was little, my mother would make meatloaf. It would last for days, and we would put it in the fridge, and my father would take it out and put a little mayonnaise and a little lettuce. And put the between two pieces of bread, and it was just the ultimate, just to eat it cold.
13: Was it Duke's mayonnaise?
12: I don't think we had Duke's back then. Duke's was kind of new. I use Duke's. It's great, great stuff. It's got a little kick to it
13: is.
12: That I like.
1: It is
13: true.
1: The fat free though is the fat free Duke's mayonnaise is an abomination before God. And
13: it'll sneak up on you.
1: I'm ashamed that they take that they let it be on the shelves.
12: Yeah.
1: All right, Charlie P. Love you long
12: Thank
1: time,
12: you
1: brother.
12: Thank you so much.
1: Yeah, man. Talk
12: Y'all
1: to you soon.
12: Have a good one.
1: You too. Peace. I love that dude. I really do. Great people.
0: Well, it's awesome that he still got your dad's hair.
1: Yeah. He and my dad, they used to go at each other, man. It was quite entertaining. So this mac and cheese that I made this weekend was just looking for something a little easier. And one of our listeners had sent me this recipe several months back. And I kind of just tucked it away, and they asked me if I'd ever managed to try it. And I hadn't. And I, you know, when you've got 50 or 60 people coming to the house for dinner, that's the best time to try something new. Everybody knows that.
13: Oh, well, how are y'all?
1: So I checked out this recipe and followed it pretty loosely. But to make this fantastic mac and cheese, all you need is cheddar cheese, sour cream, cottage cheese, and the noodles, and then a little bit of the breadcrumb topping to sprinkle on top. And the sour cream makes it super creamy. You add enough cheddar cheese that it takes care of the salty part. You obviously got to have the you know, enough pepper as well. But the cottage cheese.
0: Do you use white pepper or?
1: Yes, both. Okay. The cottage cheese is the binder instead of the egg. And it gives it that really nice, like, textured baked mac and cheese feel. And everybody that ate it last night they were like, this had cottage cheese and sour cream in it? And I was like, yeah. So I had fixed a little container to bring up here for you guys to try. But
0: what happened was,
1: I left it. I was busy dealing with Sophie's car Sophie's new car blew a radiator hose.
0: Oh, wow.
1: So she called me after school, and she's like, Dad, I'm on the side of the road. Can you come help me? I was like, I'm on the way. But yes, I was not very pleased. The car has been in my driveway for 8 days.
0: You know, I had a car like that. I don't know if Alabama has lemon laws, you know, dealing with cars.
1: Sure, they do.
0: Okay. And I know each law is each state is different when it comes to lemon laws. So,
1: right.
0: But yeah, I had bought a this is early 2000s. So I had bought a Chevy Lumina car. Had that car for about a week, and it crapped out on me.
1: Yeah. Yeah, like I said, it's got some of the remainder of the factory warranty plus I bought an additional 50,000 mile warranty. So it's going to be taken care of, but I was still not very.
0: I mean, you just bought the car. It'd be different. Yeah. It'd be different if you had it for like maybe a year or two.
1: Right.
0: And then it happened, but not like 8 days.
1: Well, and I knew something was wrong because she was calling me and not her mama. You know, so I answered immediately and everything was safe. She's like, I pulled it off the side of the road. She was barely off the side of the road. That's really the only thing I'll give it to her. The only thing that she did, I don't feel like she did properly was she needed to move herself off the side of the road. But we had a little bit farther, but we had a nice teaching moment. And I don't think it'll be an issue again. So I will post the full macaroni and cheese recipe up on the Brick and Bread Radio Facebook page. So y'all can check it out. I also yesterday posted the recipe for my Bangin' Bama white sauce. It's up there as well. And if you think that Alabama white sauce is gross, you should try the recipe I put up, because I also think that Alabama white sauce is gross. So I made some that's delicious. You've had it. You've had the Bangin' Bama white sauce on the smoked chicken wings.
0: I have.
1: It's fantastic.
0: It's really good.
1: Really super
0: really,
1: good.
0: Really, really good. Really, really good.
1: Man, I was not overly enthusiastic about my effort on the ribs yesterday. I really just had, I was trying to get it done a little too fast, and I had too many ribs in the smoker, and I knew I had too many ribs in the smoker, and everybody ate it, and it was fantastic. It was still tender, but you know, they weren't consistent from rack to rack as I would expect of myself, but you know, whatever. It was
0: fine. How long did you cook them?
1: Just under 4 hours. At 225.
0: Okay.
1: You know, but you've got to, like I said, I tried to put 10 slabs on, and it just, I've got a couple hot spots on the bottom that you got to stay away from. So it made everything else too crowded, and it didn't get the proper airflow through all of it. So, you know, I would say about 75% of them were exactly the way that I wanted them to be. But, you know, kind of the rest of it was not really up to my standards.
0: Yeah.
1: It'd be all right.
0: Yeah. You know, and that's the thing about when you cook, and you know, you've been cooking as long as you have, you kind of know like what you're looking for. And then sometimes when you cook, and obviously when you're rushing or you're trying to do too much at one time,
1: yeah.
0: It kind of throws the game off a little bit. And so, you know, that's just part of the whole process.
1: You know, like I said, it was what it was.
0: Yeah.
1: So let's talk about let's talk about my ocean experience on Friday night real fast. Super good. Like the first dish we ordered had us on a super high. We got a dozen raw from around the globe. At four from Prince Edward Sounds. We got four from New Jersey, four from British Columbia, and four from somewhere in New Zealand. And I love eating oysters side by side from different bodies of water. Just the brininess, the dirtiness, the sweetness, the plumpness of the oyster itself. And man, oysters from Prince Edward Sound are just, they're salty and the meat is sweet and they're super plump. I will say that some of them were too small. I think that some of them were too small to be harvested and definitely too small to put on my plate at $4 a piece. But that's just me. So we started there, and it was great. We moved into the Steelhead Tartare, which it was a little gummy, and that could have been fixed by just a little more acid. The flavor was nice, but they gave toasted phyllo to eat with it. The problem was that some of that phyllo had been exposed to a little bit of moisture, so it was a little stale-ish. And between there not being enough acidity in the tartare itself, it kind of added to the chewability. It was a little chewy. So there was a little bit of a valley there. Stephanie ordered the grilled tilefish, And they came back and said that they had sold the last one of those. And so she ordered the trout, I believe, or snapper. They brought the wrong dish out to the table, set it down, and then took it back to the kitchen and inevitably took that to somebody else. Then Stephanie's fish arrived, and then mine arrived. And normally, the scallops are, the big scallops are some of my favorite food on the planet. But I'm also a fan of the Iberico pork from Spain. And Spain's the only place that you can get it. It's like the chicken that we ate that night at the chef's table that you can only get from France. So they're selling a hybrid now. And it's good, you know, since you can get it in the States. JD, you would have been appreciated. They sous vide this.
0: He dropped off.
1: Oh, did he? Well, they sous vide this pork shoulder for about 2.5 days, and then finish it over an open flame. And it was cream corn succotash on the bottom, and then some fire roasted green beans. It was pretty cold. You know, so I gave it to them. And they sent it back. They brought me another one, and I ate it, and it was delicious. Her fish was delicious, so a little more Pecan Valley there. They offered us a couple desserts on the house. So they do their cheesecake at like for like 6 hours at 200 degrees in a water bath, and it created the most amazing texture on the on the cheesecake ever. And instead of serving it with crust, they've served some little crust points, like kind of stuck into the cheesecake, so you could just pull them out and eat a little bit there, like kind of like a cracker, which was a fun idea. But then the honeydew and cantaloupe, which I'm not a fan of, that they served little pieces on top, they pressed with rice wine vinegar and some mizu and some sesame and a few other things. And so it was almost a pickled melon. And it went fabulously with the sweet and creamy texture of the cheesecake. So we were back up there on the high again for the dessert, you know. So a little inconsistent. Service was fantastic. Once everything was right, it tasted good. The problem is that, you know, when I got the bill, it was $213 before the tip. Which is what I expected. But what I expected that price point is dadgum near perfection to start with. Am I wrong for that?
0: I mean, if you're paying for it and it's not to satisfaction, I mean, no, I don't think you're wrong. $200 is pretty expensive.
1: Yeah, so I mean, I tipped the raw bar people $20, and then, you know, we slipped her a $100 bill. You know, so you know, I'm out the door at $300-some. I do feel like the process should have been a little bit better at that price point.
0: Yeah.
1: Still overall a fantastic dining experience once given the opportunity to correct it. Ocean has always been one of our favorite places in town. They don't really get enough love and credit, in my opinion, in the whole fine dining scene. But go check them out for yourself. We will definitely go back. You know, things happen. What matters is how you make it right.
0: Right.
1: 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We'll be back right after this.
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0: still one of my favorite jokes of all time. AJ, do you know what has seven arms and sucks?
1: An octopus?
0: Def Leppard.
1: Oh.
0: They don't really suck. But it's a funny joke. I don't care. I'll always think that it's a funny joke. But that's just me. And I'm old. And I think things are funny. That things these days don't think that are funny. More people should think more things are funny.
1: Yeah. I think people need to start laughing more.
0: You know, folks just take things way...
1: way too serious.
0: Way too serious, way. Man.
1: And what also annoys me is when people get offended because I'm not offended
0: right.
1: by what's being said. Like, I'm like...
0: let me be offended or not be offended. It's okay.
1: Right. Like, well, who are you to tell me who? How am I supposed to feel about something that... if you're offended, that's on you. But don't tell me I'm supposed to be offended by something I'm not offended by. But yet, you're offended by it. Like, yeah. I never really understood that.
0: And, like, at the end of the day, if they're not sleeping with you...
1: right.
0: Paying your bills or just supporting you overall in some way, shape, form, or fashion, why do you care?
1: Right.
0: What other people think about you?
1: Right.
0: That's clearly their issue, not yours.
1: Right.
0: Just keep it pushing.
1: Just keep it moving, man. Just like, it's no point of, like, stressing yourself out, you know, and then getting upset. And then getting on social media and talking more about it. And then when people don't agree with you, getting more offended because, but it's like, now you're putting it out there for the world to see, but if people not on your side, like, I don't understand it sometimes.
0: I don't either. People just need to be cool. There's no school of cool.
1: No.
0: Anymore.
1: No.
0: You know, everybody's first inclination is to pull out their phone and make a recording of something bad happening to somebody else.
1: Instead of, like, helping somebody.
0: Instead of helping that person. Because you want clicks and views.
1: Mm-hmm.
0: Don't make no sense.
1: Makes no sense at all.
0: No sense at all. Oh, well.
1: All right, that was a fun fast hour.
0: It was.
1: Yeah.
0: Think we're going to have ourselves a little Flavor Fool or Flavor Fool Tuesday.
1: No more grape-flavored Oreos, huh?
0: No. I will say, we may or may not judge the new Chick-fil-A waffle fried potato chips.
1: Oh, okay.
0: I tried them yesterday. We'll see.
1: Those of you going to talk about the new waffle chicken sandwich.
0: We talked about that.
1: Yeah.
0: I may have to go by and get us one to see if it's flavorful or flavor food.
1: Yeah. Definitely got to try that.
0: Anyway.
1: Love everybody.
0: Feed the people.
1: We are out. Until next time.